0: Minnesota's extradition request within 90 days. The Justice Department says its review is ongoing and it will not rush a decision. And Minnesota voters will have a chance this November to give public schools a bigger share of earnings from a state fund worth more than $2 billion. Senator Mary Kunesh says the ballot question will read,
1: shall the Minnesota Constitution be amended to increase the funding going to all school districts from the Permanent School Fund, which is a fund that supports school districts without raising individual income or property taxes.
0: Kunesh says the money would come from the state's $2.3 billion permanent school fund. This is MNN on KTLK.
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6: iHeartRadio weather, mostly cloudy for tonight with scattered showers and thunderstorms. Warm and muggy with a low in the mid-60s. Some rain may linger tomorrow morning, then some sunny breaks for the afternoon and pleasant. Highs in the mid-80s. I'm meteorologist Mace Michaels on Twin Cities News Talk, AM 1130. We're sitting at 84 degrees right now.
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9: Great radio stations all over the place, along with Sam and Polo. It is the Joe Pags Show. Thanks. Appreciate you stopping by. There's a lot going on. James Comer is the House Oversight Committee Chair. I've got him on at the bottom of the hour. He's District 1 Republican, Grace, Kentucky, and he's talking about where those missing kids that were lost during the Biden administration, over 300,000 kids. Many of them sent to one house or two different addresses, and everybody had the same phone number. They could be indentured servants. They could be slaves. They could be sex slaves. It could be anything. And they just didn't care. During Biden, the border was wide open. You know, when you talk about people like Joaquin Castro, who is always making headlines about how he saved a nine-year-old from some detention center. The nine-year-old was there with her father, who was here illegally, was apprehended by ICE. They didn't pick up a nine-year-old. They kept the family together instead of separating the family. I don't hear him talking about the 300,000 plus that were lost during Biden. I don't hear him talking about that. If he cared about those coming across the border illegally or legally or being sex trafficked or human trafficked or drug trafficking or whatever, you would expect that he would really care about them. He doesn't. He cares about individual cases where he can take a picture of his face and put it in some local newspaper on the local news. And they fall for it every single time. Why won't some local reporter here in San Antonio ask a Joaquin Castro or some local TV station in Austin where you hear me every night too, ask Greg Kassar, ask them, why didn't you care about the hundreds of thousands that were lost during Biden that we just ignored? We didn't care about the kids then. Now you care about the 1 5-year-old who's asleep at the Dilley Detention Center and somehow he's malnourished and he's sick, none of which turned out to be true. Makes me crazy. So we will have James Comer on to talk about that. We talk about that and also talk about the DSA coming in. We talk about the midterm elections. We talk about a lot of things. And also this vote that we now know the vote went. They did approve the condemnation of socialism in the House, but it was largely along party lines and 190 voted against it. Crazy to me. It's crazy. Mark Wayne Mullen is the DHS secretary and he's out there. The operations are happening in New York right now. Even though Kathy Hochul passed some freaking law in New York. Crazy to me. Say, did you see Kathy Hochul with her hijab on? Did you see that?
10: Yes. How ridiculous did she look?
9: I mean, I brought this up during Cruz. If you missed Ted Cruz, we'll post that whole thing tomorrow as an Unshaken and Unafraid with Joe Pags. But I brought this up during the Ted Cruz interview. Why would somebody, again, I grew up Catholic and Italian. When you're Catholic, In the Catholic Church, you've got nuns, you've got priests, you've got deacons, you've got, I mean, fill in the blank. I can't imagine somebody knowingly going to my house for dinner, for a meeting, for a whatever, and thinking, well, it's a Catholic house, I should probably dress as a nun. That would be really stupid. I mean, I don't know why Muslims are not offended, I think they should be, by somebody who's not a Muslim putting on a hijab in New York City. Now, if you are a Muslim, you want to wear the hijab, that's up to you. If you're forced to wear it, that's a different thing. Like in Iran, that's a big problem for me. But if you're the governor of New York, who I know is not a Muslim, Sam, find out what her religion is. If it's, I'm sure that it's out there. She's definitely not a Muslim. Throws on a hijab, just like Peggy Flanagan, lieutenant governor of Minnesota, who's running for U.S. Senate, throws on a hijab because she's meeting with Somalis in Minnesota, not in Somalia. There's something wrong with you. There just is. Does it say what her religion is?
10: Roman Catholic.
9: Yeah, there you go. She should have dressed as a nun. That would have made more sense than putting a hijab on because nobody's falling for the okey-doke. There's no Muslim in New York who now thinks she's a Muslim because she did that. But I think there are some people that are radicalized who go, yeah, we got power over the governor. Made her wear a hijab. That's very strange. It just is. That's not normal in anybody's sensibility. But Hochul recently bragged on some MS Now or something that she signed a law that disallows local police agencies in New York from working together with ICE. I kid you not. I'm not just talking about New York City. I'm talking about upstate New York where it's red. There are a lot of communities listening to my show right now that are conservative, that are red. They're not allowed to make an agreement with ICE because the governor said so. No, Mark Wayne Mullen took that and he said, that's okay. We're still allowed as the federal government to come in and do operations. Had they been successful? You tell me.
11: Operation Rotten Apple was an operation we decided.
9: I'm sorry, they called it Operation Rotten Apple? That's kind of rude. Sam, that's kind of rude.
10: Yeah.
9: Come on, don't make fun of the Big Apple.
11: To take on because you have a very liberal / socialist mayor here in New York City that instead of working with law enforcement tries to cut NYPD's budget by $22 million and refuses to work with federal law enforcement. You have a governor that refuses to work with us. But over the last 30 days, Operation Rotten Apple has taken over 2,100 criminals off our streets. That's the worst of the worst.
9: 2,100 off the streets of New York. And Mamdani, and listen, I like Mark Wayne Mullen, but he's not a liberal. Mamdani's not a liberal. He's a socialist, period. He says he is. But you get 2,100 really bad guys and gals off the street of New York. Mamdani should be thanking him. He won't, but he should be.
12: 2,100. We focused on them all across the state of New York. These arrests included gang members, rapists, murderers, and child predators, which I believe there's a special place in hell for those individuals. Here are just a few as you look right here beside you. There's a few individuals here that we have highlighted. A 50-year-old citizen from Ukraine whose criminal history includes conviction of kidnapping, abduction, possession of a weapon, and murder. We have a 38-year-old citizen from India who has a criminal history that includes conviction of rape in Germany. Yet, underneath the Biden administration, we allow this individual to come in and roam our streets. A 53-year-old from Colombia who was arrested of sexual assault against a child. These individuals should never have been on our streets, but while the radical left sanctuary states protect illegals, underneath Trump's administration and Department of Homeland Security, ICE officers, which is our immigration custom enforcement officers, are out there every day protecting Americans.
9: I mean, boom. How do you even argue with that? How does a Joaquin Castro say, yeah, ICE is bad, got to get rid of ICE? All right, so leave the 2,100 bad guys and gals on the streets of New York? Is that what you mean? When people say defund ICE, why? Because you want more crime in a place like New York? Jim Jordan is the House Judiciary Committee chair, and he brought up these sanctuary cities too.
13: Democrat socialists now say we want these individuals to be able to vote. It's part of their platform. I mean, you can't make this stuff up. Let in 10 million, create sanctuary jurisdictions, which makes it difficult to apprehend those people when they commit another crime. Don't pay ICE who does the apprehending. And oh, by the way, these people, we want them to be able to vote in American elections. That is today's Democrat Party. That's the craziest stuff I've ever heard.
9: For me, we have to do more of this. And by we, I mean conservative Americans that love the Constitution, love the country, have nationalism. I'm a big-time American nationalist. I really love the nation. And I think that if you want to keep the House and Senate, make people understand, you have to tell them, listen, we did what you wanted us to do when you took office. There were two big issues. The biggest. Someone say bigly, huge. Fantastically big. One was the border. And that was one or two for almost everybody who voted in 2024. Close the border, they have. Slow down the traffic across the border, they have in a major way. Allegedly, they haven't released anybody into the internal part of the country. That's still, I'm not even sure how they're calculating that, but I would find that very hard to believe nobody's been released. But closing the border, shoring up our border, protecting our sovereignty, and then making a massive move to get rid of people who came here illegally in the 4 years of the Biden administration. I don't think this administration talks about the success of that as much as it should. The second thing was the price of eggs. Do you remember, Sam, remember? Oh, how was your eggs today? Eggs,
14: oh,
9: eggs,
14: yeah.
9: Eggs.
14: Oh, it was a big deal.
9: Eggs.
14: Yeah,
9: remember,
14: that's
9: Polo, eggs.
14: Totally
9: look at the
14: disappeared.
9: Eggs.
15: Eggs.
9: And the price of eggs, from what I understand, is way down, isn't it? I mean, it's way down. But are things as affordable? Remember, the DSA decided, let's say affordability a lot. Affordability, affordability. What's the affordability? Affordability, affordability. I didn't, my life never used the word that much. But for some reason, they fell for it in New York City. And they're falling for it in some other districts as well, where DSA people are beating old school Democrats in these races. Are things more affordable now? Yes. But nowhere near as affordable as they can be. And I think they were probably more affordable before we started this action in Iran. So yes, things are more affordable. But the price of gas continues to go up. That's going to hurt people. It's going to hurt the party. It's going to hurt the conservative movement in November. The best thing that can happen, because trust me when I say, Democrats will continue to say, Trump's war in Iran. Trump war. Trump started a war. Trump's war. Trump's war. They don't want it to end. Trust me when I say that to you. They don't want it to end. The Democrats need this to go through the November election, because there are people who are conservative or lean right a little bit, or feel as though they're independent, leaning a little bit this way, a little bit that way, who simply won't vote if this thing is still going on in November. Do I predict it's going to be happening still in November? I do. And I think that calculation should have been taken in February before we sent one missile. That calculation should have been done in February. Some would say February. Because that people are going to say, see, you can't afford gasoline. See, we're spending billions and trillions of dollars fighting a war that nobody wanted. See, his approval rating is in the tank. And nobody's going to talk about the border. The problem is, I'll give you an example. Sam, this is a real-world example that you know a lot of. Let's say the water isn't flowing correctly in your house. Let's say that's happening. And every single day that the water isn't working right, what do you hear about every single day?
10: That the water's not working right?
9: There you go. Boom, nailed it. Let's say you get a plumber come out, which something that I may or may not have done. And they fixed the water. Water's great. Boom. We talking about the water anymore?
10: Nope. Moved on.
9: Right. There's another problem. Oh, look at this thing over here. The backyard stinks. Look, the dog had an accident. There's something else going on because you solved the problem. So the president solved the border problem as much as it can be solved in this short amount of time. And everybody's going, yeah, but look at this affordability. Look at the gas prices. Look at the eggs. The eggs are still way lower than they were under Biden. But at the end of the day, if you don't keep talking about how well you did fixing the water or how well you did fixing the border, then at some point it's going to be forgotten. No big deal anymore. Yeah, it was a long time. It was last week. Not a big deal anymore. No. You got to tell people, especially in politics. Thankfully, it's not a political, position to fix the water at your house, generally speaking. But it is a political position to keep the majority in the House and Senate. And you're not going to succeed in that position if you don't remind people, look what I did for you. You have to do it. Here's what I did for you. Remind them again, because in November, the smoother communicators are on the left. The younger people are on the left. The people smiling more on the left. They just are. And they're going to win unless you remind them. This is why your life is better because of the decisions you made in 2024. This is why your life is better because of the House and Senate being in the hands of these people and not these other people. And if the war is still going on, you can have an even harder time selling it, but you got to make sure you try. And also, a lot of people are saying Ken Paxton isn't campaigning enough. I think that he's going to go ballistic now. I think he's going to be campaigning like crazy soon. And that's what you have to do. When Tallarico's getting millions and millions of dollars from these far left-wing nut jobs, I think that you build up the coffers as high as you can for a Paxton, and then you go crazy campaigning, making sure that you bring it home in November. 888-941-PAGS, 888-941-7247, joepags.com. Your thoughts about what I just said about the problem is solved, people aren't talking about it anymore. We got to bring it back up, don't we? Meantime, I want to bring up a problem that your kids could be having if they're doing their homework on a computer. A lot of kids are. Listen, this is new technology, man. I graduated high school more than 40 years ago. We did not have to worry about this. We did it on a piece of paper with a pencil or a pen. Now, you've got to get online, and the class is on there, and the teacher has a hub and a portal and everything else. And if you're not being protected by WebRoot, then you might have an issue. This is a in-the-cloud antivirus. It doesn't gum up your computer. It doesn't slow things down. It doesn't use up all your RAM. Doesn't make the hard drive slower. Doesn't make you wait for it to complete its scan. It does it from afar and protects you without hurting performance. Your kids are going to be safe. You're going to be safe. The elderly will be safe on there. It could be anything. Video conferencing. Could be doing all the calculations you've got to do. Could be looking for a job if it's mom and dad. It could be gaming. It could be just about anything. I do a lot of video editing on my computers. 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
9: Great to have you. Thanks. I appreciate you stopping by. Breaking news just came down. Sam just hooked me up. This is on the Charlie Kirk murder trial. Charlie Kirk shooter will stay in trial for murder. Pleads not guilty, according to News Nation. Written by a bunch of people. Kirk was shot and killed September 10th, 2025, while he was speaking to a crowd at Utah Valley University. Both the defense and prosecution presented their final cases to Judge Tony Graff on Tuesday today, who made the ruling following those closing arguments. Charlie Kirk's widow, Erica Kirk, was in court alongside Kirk's parents. The hearing was delayed on Tuesday as the defense team argued against the media's presence in the courtroom. Judge Graff ruled against their argument. Okay, so the nuts and bolts are, he's going to stand trial for the following charges: aggravated murder, a capital felony offense carrying the potential for the death penalty, felony discharge of a firearm causing serious bodily injury, a first-degree felony, obstruction of justice, a second-degree felony involving a moving the moving of a firearm, obstruction of justice, a second-degree felony involving disposal of clothing, witness tampering, a third-degree felony for allegedly instructing a roommate to delete text messages, witness tampering, a third-degree felony for allegedly directing a roommate to stay quiet, commission of a violent offense in the presence of a child, a Class A misdemeanor. Robinson pleaded not guilty to all the charges after the judge issued his rulings. It's a major step forward in trying to get justice for Charlie Kirk. The debates that have been revolving around this case are actually pretty disgusting. People have made a lot of money by posting videos and debating each other on this. I don't know how you debate anything if you don't have all the facts in front of you. How do you debate anything before the guy's actually going to be standing trial, which now we know he will be? So that is the update. If you missed any part of that, make sure you get the podcast. I will probably do a short video during this this upcoming interview as well to make sure you have that on the social media sites as well. 888-941-PAGS, 888-941-7247, joepags.com. Let me finish on ICE. This is from Geekspin. ICE plans to spend $2 million to deploy robot dogs. A DHS document reveals ICE preparing to buy Boston Dynamics Spot robots worth about $2 million. A DHS Department of Homeland Security document published recently reveals that ICE is preparing to buy American robot design company Boston Dynamics Spot Robots, the four-legged machines commonly referred to as robot dogs. The acquisition forecasted tentative notice that alerts vendors of upcoming procurement needs, puts the deal's value between $1 million and $2 million with a formal solicitation expected on September 4th. According to the document, the robots will handle inspection, situational awareness, the hazard assessment in places that put human personnel at risk. Officer safety is cited as the stated justification. I mean, that would make sense as long as they're going to be very careful. First of all, you can't kill a robot. So having this, you know, people start these violent protests and fighting with police and everything else, it would take that element out of it. And secondarily, again, if they're safe, they're not going to end up hurting human beings. You don't need as much manpower. I'd like to see how they're going to work. I think it might make sense. You got to do something, because I'm sick and tired of hearing people attack ICE officers who are simply trying to do their jobs. Most of them, a couple of bad apples, you know, don't spoil the bunch for sure. Interesting story. We'll stay on that. Jamie Comer up next. He's the House Oversight Committee Chair. Got a lot to say about a lot you don't want to miss. Keep it here.
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21: This is a Fox News alert. I'm Tom Graham. A Utah judge says there is enough evidence against Charlie Kirk's accused killer to move forward with the murder trial.
22: Before the court is state's motion to bind defendant Tyler James Robinson over in trial in district court in all seven counts charged in the information. The charges include count one, aggravated murder, a capital offense.
21: Judge Tony Graff went through the evidence against Tyler Robinson at length today. Relentless rains will continue falling overnight for millions in Texas and Louisiana. Tropical storm Edward making landfall this afternoon.
23: This is a tropical storm that has little beef behind it. The rain and the wind certainly has been very intense here in Port Arthur.
21: Fox Weather's Britta Merwin in Port Arthur. 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

0: people say it, but this time it's really true. We say it all the time, the most important election of our lifetimes. This one truly is. If you don't keep the House of Representatives on the Republican side, President Trump gets impeached every single day, twice on Sunday. If you don't keep the Senate, then he's a lame duck. He can't get anything done, period. One of the guys who's going to be a big, big voice in this election coming up, the midterms in November, it's James Comer. He, of course, is the chairman of the House Oversight Committee. James, good to see you again. How you doing?
1: Great. Thanks for having me.
0: So I'm guessing we're about the same age. I might even be a little bit older than you. In my lifetime, I can't remember a more important midterm election. And I hate just saying it because it sounds like a throwaway line. But this truly is, isn't it?
1: It is. I mean, you look at the frustrated Americans. They're frustrated that their tax dollars are going to Washington and being wasted. There's one party that's actively engaged in trying to prevent waste, fraud, abuse, trying to apprehend the fraudsters, and trying to prevent the government from continuing to issue so many improper payments to fraudsters. There's another party that's attacking the Republicans for trying to go after waste, fraud, abuse. So that's the Democrat Party. If right. the Democrats win the House, on my committee anyway, the Oversight Committee, they will completely drop every fraud investigation, all the work we've done in Minnesota and California and Ohio and New York and all the other states. And they're going to immediately turn their attention to going after President Trump. They're just going to harass Trump. They're going to try to disrupt. They're going to try to cripple to where, you know, he can't continue to do his America First agenda. And they're going to try to turn our country away from capitalism and turn it to socialism. So, yes, it is the most important election in our lifetime. We never would have thought over the past 50 years that we would ever be battling socialism. But here we are with the Democrat Party.
0: District 1, Republican, great state of Kentucky, it's James Comer. Jamie, as we're watching people like Zohran Mamdani win elections, as we're watching people like this idiot woman also from New York who said she liked to wipe her hands on the American flag, as you're seeing somebody like Abdul Rahman Mohammed Al-Sayed is the nominee for U.S. Senate out of the great state of Michigan, you're seeing all that going on. I used to think that it was illegal to be a communist and run for office and win an office in this country, but they're calling themselves Democratic Socialists of America. Why are they getting away with this? I know that you're like headlining a move. You're really marching this through to say no to socialism in the House of Representatives. Why are they allowed? Why is it Ilhan Omar that we know is a socialist allowed? Why is AOC, who identifies as DSA, allowed to be anywhere near government? I thought this was a given that you had to be somebody who believed in a representative republic and a democratically elected government, and you couldn't be these people that are starting to make waves.
1: Yeah, our founders wrote the Constitution assuming that everyone that came to the United States came here for freedom, for democracy, for capitalism. But what's happened now is there's this big left-wing movement. It probably started in our universities, or at least it was amplified by our universities. And you've got all these young people now and all these people that have come over here from other countries. That are now leading the Democrat Party, or at least leading a major faction of the Democrat Party, and they're pushing socialism. Even in Kentucky, in Louisville and Lexington, Kentucky, we've got candidates that are going to be elected in the blue districts of these inner cities that are running not as Democrats, but DSA, Democrat Socialist of America.
0: Wow. The thing is, they're lying. And you know they're lying. When Mamdani says free bus fare, he still hasn't done it. When he says freeze the rent, that's going to cause the landlords to not be able to fix the properties, and then he wants to take those properties over. When he says 30% lower grocery prices, that means taxpayers will now subsidize the groceries for people who don't feel like paying for their groceries or whatever. When they talk about Medicaid for all or Medicare for all, when they talk about free daycare, they're talking about raising taxes on everybody and making the government take not only control of education, which it's already got, but also control of your food supply, control of where you live, control of all means of production. How is this not standard socialism / communism? It is, isn't it?
1: It's 100%. And what's going to happen with these socialist policies is the homes and the businesses, whether they're apartments or whether they're grocery stores, they're going to become worthless. The owners are going to realize that they're worthless, and they're going to throw their hands up there, and they're going to walk away, and that's going to become vacant property that the government's going to take over, and they'll never fix it up. If you want to see what that will look like, go to Cuba. I went to Havana a few years ago, and let me assure you, nothing has been done since the communist regime took over. It's like you unplugged the clock in 1959. because the government can't manage anything. If you want to know what government healthcare looks like, come to my office in Tompkinsville, Kentucky, and sit down with my caseworkers that have to deal with the VA every day. That's what government healthcare looks like. It does not work. And what these socialists are peddling to voters, especially young voters and voters that are honestly hurting financially, is socialism is the answer. And anyone who studies history knows that's not the case.
0: Has that House vote on condemning socialism already happened, or is it going to happen?
1: It's going to happen in about an hour from now.
0: And when that happens, is it your hope to expose everybody who votes no? Who's going to vote no on this thing?
1: Well, I think there'll be a lot of Democrats. Yeah, of course. Ocasio-Cortez, and there'll be over 100 Democrats vote no on it.
0: Wow. And those people have a chance of winning re-election, which blows my mind. It's James Comer, District 1 Republican, great state of Kentucky, of course, the House Oversight Committee chair. Where are we on birth tourism? I know that the 14th Amendment has been misconstrued by the Supreme Court again, yet again this time. Doesn't make any sense. We know that the provision and subject to the jurisdiction thereof was only added to say you can't have an allegiance or citizenship in another country, come here illegally and drop a kid and it's suddenly a newborn American citizen. Where are we in stopping birth tourism, though? We're hearing about huge numbers coming from China. Come here, have the kid, and then raise this child in China, who now has the right to vote in the United States. Are we going to be able to stop that, even after the Supreme Court ruling?
1: I hope so. The Trump administration is trying to do it. We had a hearing today in the Oversight Committee about it. Brandon Gill led that charge. He did a great job in the committee hearing. The main witness who we knew was involved in birth tourism, he pled the fifth, which is a consistent pattern of people that we're investigating, like the people that are in charge of Act Blue and all the other frauds that we've uncovered in the House Oversight Committee. So the Trump administration is going to continue to crack down on this. Peter Schweiker wrote a great book that I think opened a lot of eyes about this. So hopefully we can crack down on this. And this is a thing. It's costing the American taxpayers hundreds of millions of dollars. They're coming over here having these children in the United States. Guess who's paying for that? They don't have private health care. They're not from the United States. Most of them aren't paying for it. It's being absorbed by the hospitals, by the what are called dish payments by the hospital. It's essentially Medicaid, and it's costing every hardworking taxpaying American. And long term, they're building an army. They're building an army of people from other countries that are American citizens through a loophole that Joe Biden allowed to be exposed. And they're going to come back over here, and they're going to continue to try to push socialist policies, because the people in China know that socialism will bring down the United States, and then China will be the sole superpower left in America. This is what the Chinese Communist Party does. It's not hard to figure out. And it's very discouraging to learn that this happened during the Biden administration. And, you know, the Biden administration turned a blind eye and allowed it to become a massive industry that thankfully we've now found out about, and hopefully we can continue to work with the Trump administration to shut these places down.
0: And we don't even know how many it is. Some estimates say a million. I mean, if there are a million people that are American citizens growing up in communist China that can come here when they're 18 and start voting and making a difference in this country, we're done. Is there anything retroactively we can do? Because this clearly seems illegal to me. I'm guessing we probably can't.
1: No, not with the courts the way they are now. And, you know, we've got the courts in about as good shape as we're going to get probably for the next 10 years. Talking about the cost, who's to say they don't come over here and get on our welfare programs? I mean, the sky's the limit for what these people will do, because they're going to be entitled to the same benefits that every other American's entitled to. And if you go to the right state, you go to a blue state with a Democrat governor, then you can, you know, get on the welfare system and live large.
0: James Comer, always appreciate the time and the access. I want to talk about holding the House in November. I don't know if you're coming to Dallas in the next week for the midterm. I think it's very smart to have a midterm convention, but hopefully we can rally people and get people energized to go and make sure that they don't sit on their hands. Many times conservatives especially will sit on their hands in the midterms. Is the House a foregone conclusion? Betting people say it is. I don't think it is. With redistricting, we might have a chance. Can you hold on to the House?
1: I think we can. A lot can happen over the next 60 days. The polling shows there's an intensity gap. I mean, that's no secret. Even the Republican polling shows that. I don't know why the Republicans aren't as motivated as Democrats. I really think if you look at what's happening in New York and Minnesota and Portland, and you see that when socialism takes over, then there's a direct correlation to increased crime, increased poverty, increased disruption of, everything, fraud. And it's not an ideal situation. So I don't know why that gap exists. Hopefully over the next 60 days, as we focus on the election, the Republican candidates can remind the American people of the accomplishments of this administration and this Congress. We've secured the border. We passed the Big Beautiful Bill, which kept taxes from going up 15 to 20%. We've eliminated taxes on tips for most Americans. We lowered taxes for people on Social Security. We've focused on an America First agenda, trying to get our manufacturing back to the United States and away from China. So there have been a lot of accomplishments. We haven't accomplished as much as we would like to have. You know, the numbers are thin. We've had a few Republicans that have stood in the way, especially in the Senate, of passing the Save America Act. But for the most part, I think we've passed, a pretty positive agenda for working class Americans. And hopefully that will prevail this November.
0: I know that you're in the House, but you got to be looking at the Senate. I think you can pick up a seat in Minnesota with Michelle Tafoya. I really think you can. Peggy Flanagan's a nut job, but we'll see. Minnesota's very strange how they vote. You certainly can pick up first time a Republican had that seat for a long time. What about this guy, Abdul El-Sayed? He goes and he campaigns with a guy that thinks we deserve 9/11, says that Jews are the reason for anti-Semitism or something. Very strange. He's a guy that wants to do disgusting things to the Constitution. He hates the Constitution. And this Hassan Piker guy. Now, and they're like wingmen. They're like right-hand buddies. Now, El-Sayed is saying, there's some streamer in California. What's the big deal? No, you ask this guy to come and campaign with you. If I ask Hitler to come and campaign with me, you can assume that I agree with Hitler, which, of course, I don't. What do you make of that? Do you think the people of Michigan are being awakened to the fact that he'll, by any means possible, say what he has to say just to try to grab that seat?
1: I hope so. You know, there's a big part of eastern Kentucky that moved to Michigan, several decades ago with the Appalachia was, having a struggling economy.
0: Went
1: and Michigan
0: jobs.
1: was the place to be for the automotive jobs and all that. And I just can't imagine that a state with that many hardworking people would nominate someone like that's anti-America. He's a, card-carrying socialist and send him to the United States Senate. I have to think the people of Michigan will do better. We've got a great candidate up there, Mike Rogers, and hopefully we'll pick up a seat in Michigan.
0: Mike's a good guy, former FBI guy, military guy, somebody who was in the House of Representatives with you.
1: Yep.
0: I've known Mike for 30 years. I was a TV news anchor in Lansing, Michigan. He's the real deal, but some would say, because of how dynamic this other guy is being, that he's grabbing more attention. Mike is a very straight-shooting guy, but he's a very calm-talking guy. Does he have to roll up his sleeves a little bit and go jump around a little bit? I don't want him to be Tim Walz on the, on the campaign trail, but I feel like Mike's got to make sure that he's ahead of this guy when it comes to communication. If nothing else, the guy is very smart, El-Sayed. Even though he's a nut job radical, he's very smart. Would you give Mike some advice to maybe dial it up a little bit?
1: I say just keep being yourself. I think when you try to be somebody you're not, the voters think you're disingenuous.
0: Okay.
1: Mike should win on the issues. And, the issue is
0: easily
1: socialism. It's capitalism versus socialism. It's common sense versus crazy. I mean, that's the issue in Michigan. And hopefully the hardworking people in Michigan will reject socialism, will reject crazy, and vote for common sense and capitalism.
0: James Comer, he's the, of course, the House Oversight Committee Chair. He's District 1 Republican, great state of Kentucky. You mentioned fraud a few times. California just passed this stupid law that is being nicknamed the Stop Nick Shirley Act. This is about literally stopping investigative journalists from going in and knocking on a door where there's alleged fraud going on. And the person whose door is being knocked on can then sort of bring charges or say they feel harassed. Of course, anybody who's committing fraud is going to say I'm being harassed when somebody's trying to uncover the fraud. This clearly is not an American bill that they passed. This is an anti-Constitution thing. It's an anti-First Amendment thing. Does the Senate, does Article 1 at all play any role in telling California, what are you, stupid? You can't just throw the Constitution away to protect fraudsters. Is this the same thing that the Supreme Court has to bring up? This is clearly illegal by the Constitution, but they did it anyway.
1: I think this is something that's going to end up in court, and surely even a liberal court will reject that. I mean, freedom of speech, freedom of the press.
0: Yeah.
1: And that's what he is. Of course, the Democrats don't want people to know how much fraud's taking place in states run by Democrat governors. One of the reasons there's so much fraud in these blue states with the social programs is because they're overwhelmingly funded by the federal government,
0: right.
1: But the federal government sends the money to the states and the states administer it. So these blue state governors take this money from Washington and say, well, this is like manna from heaven. It doesn't really matter. As long as our base is happy, we'll be okay. And yeah, their base is happy. The fraudsters love the Democrats. They're going to keep voting Democrat because if they're in a Democrat, you don't see many fraudsters in Republican states defrauding the government welfare programs. They're all in Democrat states where you have all the illegals that are getting welfare programs,
0: right.
1: all the Democrat bureaucrats that are turning a blind eye because these are the big donors. That's what we saw with Keith Ellis in Minnesota. He didn't want to do anything to the Somali fraudsters because they were big donors to his reelection campaign. So this is an important part of the business model for the Democrat Party, is to keep these fraudsters in business, defrauding of the federally funded but state administered welfare programs.
0: It is James Comer. Jamie, one last question. I appreciate the time and the access today. You and I have talked a lot over the years about the 300,000-plus missing illegal alien children that were unaccompanied, brought across the border, 80, 90, 100 sent to the same address with the same phone number. Do we know where they are? Have we found them all? Because allegedly Trump separated 500 kids from their families. That was a huge deal. The world was coming to an end. 300,000 kids we didn't seem to care about under Biden. Do we know where they are?
1: I think the Trump administration's found several thousand, but the overwhelming majority that were lost under the Biden administration are still gone.
0: Wow.
1: And, you know, the Democrats can talk about all sorts of scandals, but

0: 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You can follow me on social media at Lydia News, LIDIANEWS. 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You can watch me on Newsmax Saturdays and Sundays. So much to talk about what's going on in the world. But I want to talk about the Lindsey Clancy case. Now, listen, I'm sure you're sick of hearing about it, but I think it's almost like a case study in human behavior, human depravity, where our society has fallen so far that the world is now sympathizing with this woman that strangled to death her three small children, her five-year-old daughter, Cora, her three-year-old son, Dawson, her eight-month-old son, Callan. She took 18 minutes, very methodical. She planned it out. She even created an entire ruse to, like, get her husband out of the house. He even called her from the pharmacy and tried to delay him. Oh, get this brand, get that brand, so she could take her time to strangle to death her three children with her exercise bands. This is a woman that was also a labor and delivery nurse. And the fact that you have women out there not only supporting her, not only sympathizing, but they're defending her and saying, guess what? I could be Lindsey Clancy. I could be her. That's how far we have fallen as a society, where it's this kind of false compassion, I call it, right? And even Bishop Fulton Sheen, I'm going to play that later for you, but he talked about this, how now all of a sudden we're sympathizing with the mugger and not the mugged. We're sympathizing with the murderer and not the victim. And that's what's happening in our society. We're making excuses for all these losers and lowlifes, right? Because there was just a recent story, by the way, where this father, I'm going to bring it up for you right now. Let me pull it up right now. This father named Timothy Ray Jones Jr. He strangled to death his five children during a schizophrenic psychosis. Okay, so this man strangled to death his five kids. He was diagnosed schizophrenic, which means he hears voices all the time, right? The jury deliberated for only 2 hours before they found him guilty and gave him the death penalty. And meantime, with this Lindsey Clancy case, they're several days in, and the jury is deadlocked. So then the judge is now sending them back. And this is what's wrong with society. And this is why, I hate to say it, why some people say that women shouldn't be able to vote. And I'm a woman and I'm a mother, because they wanted to, she didn't know what she was doing. Postpartum psychosis. She just had a baby 8 months ago. And that's why her emotions. It's funny to me that the same, because of course all these women defending her, their lips, right? The same people that can't define what a woman is, the same people that say you should give hormones to kids, right? Because it doesn't affect their minds, and there's no connection between transgender violence and the massive amounts of life altering hormones that they're taking, chemically castrating themselves and so forth, that there's no connection, are the same people saying, well, she couldn't help it. Lindsey couldn't help it. I mean, the hormones made her do it. So which one is it? By feeding into this, that her hormones made her do it, and the drugs that she was on, they weren't like super psychotic, because I know of people that take them. Okay. If she was completely psychotic, why would the doctors wouldn't have been able to plan all this. Okay. That's the thing. It's not like she's, so I'm here in New York City in Manhattan, and when I get off to cut across town, there's like this homeless encampment. And I just now saw a woman. She was, you know, naked and, you know, defecating on the street. This woman wasn't doing that. She was going to the gym. She was preparing for a marathon. She had a nanny. She planned this out. She like researched and all these things. So this wasn't like a person that we see on the street, or like you heard about it in Times Square. I'm not defending her either. This woman that stabbed to death this poor vice president of a bank, and then the police ended up shooting her. She stabbed two people. One of them died, 32-year-old woman who just celebrated her 2-year anniversary. But that woman was bipolar. She heard voices, and you could see the video where she's like, I'm in with the knives, right? Two knives, and the cops like go to kill, you know, and they shot her because she was lunging at them with the knives. We're not even talking about that. This is so methodical and planned out. It kind of reminded me of like, You know, like when I was in South Carolina, there was that case of the woman. I was a reporter in South Carolina for a couple of years, and she drove her car into the water, right? And she drowned her kids because she wanted to be free of them. And she claimed that some black guy carjacked her, and it turned out that she wanted to kill her kids so she could be single because her boyfriend didn't like kids. Or the Diane Downs story. Remember the Farrah Fawcett story? I think the movie was called Burning Bed, and she shot to death, like, while the Duran Duran song Hungry Like a Wolf, and she shot her kids, and I think one of them died, two survived, one wound up in a wheelchair. There was that movie, and again, the boyfriend didn't want kids, so they were both found guilty, right? I mean, Diane Downs, is she still alive? I think she is, and she's in prison. The other lady's still in prison, and so why are we deliberating this? This isn't the first woman to go out and kill her kids. The problem is, we're like, why? Well, maybe she was unhappy in her marriage. We don't know why, but it doesn't matter. She knew right from wrong. So this whole entire case, if she is found not guilty, it sets a really bad precedent. Not only will other mothers that kill their kids and fathers and whoever, caregivers, say, I heard a voice, and use the exact same line of defense and get away with it to kill their kids, forget about the legal precedent, but it also sets a dangerous precedent for society in general about women, right? About women, that we are so emotional and our hormones control us. And that to me is even scarier, because it feeds into that narrative, right? That's why women can't be president, because what if she's on her period? I mean, seriously, oh, she's menopausal. What if she's having a hot flash? Can she really have a good conversation with Xi Jinping? I mean, it's just so ridiculous to me. It's so, so ridiculous, especially as a mother myself. Not once for a single second have I ever thought of ever harming my daughter. Not a single time. And I was sleep deprived. I had a family member who was sick and cancer and you name it. And I was stressed to the limit and work and you name it. And it never, if anything, I felt guilty because I said I wanted to do more for my daughter. Never mind, she said she heard a voice. She heard a voice. And that's why this case matters. This case matters because it goes to show you just how far we've fallen again as a society. And gentlemen, if you are listening to this and your girlfriend, your wife, or whomever, your partner is defending Lindsay Clancy, break up with her now, get a divorce, and call it a day. Because she is a depraved, disgusting, evil individual. Because as a mother, when this you created life, this person, I would do anything for my daughter. I would die in a heartbeat, in a second. And I'm sure everybody, we all have mothers, right? And I guarantee you, all of your mothers, I know my mother would die for me, would cut off her arm for me in a second, in a heartbeat, because that's what a mother does. It's ingrained in who we are fundamentally as human beings. So I'd almost believe Lindsay more if she said the devil made me do it. I was possessed by a demon, because I believe in that kind of stuff too. I know. I would almost believe that more than she was under some sort of psychosis for 18 minutes where she heard a male voice telling her to kill her three kids and then kill herself. And she like did some superficial wounds on her wrist, to cut her wrist, and then she jumped out of a second story window. Yeah, real good job trying to kill yourself, Lindsay. And that's why she's in a wheelchair. Before we go to break, I want you to listen to how men respond to if Lindsay is guilty versus women. Play clip number 6.
1: Jury is deliberating on a verdict for Lindsay Clancy, and so we are asking people today whether or not they think that she's innocent or guilty.
2: I think she's innocent. I think if she was guilty, I think it needs to be a state of psychosis. She does not deserve prison time. Based on all the evidence I've seen, the time stamps just doesn't add up to, I don't think she had enough time to kill all three kids and harm herself.
3: Guilty. Sorry, I said it.
4: I think she's guilty, but I do think there's a lot of like gray area, and I don't know, her husband seems sus to me.
5: I think she should be found guilty. From the little bit of research that I have done, I think her diagnosis, she said, I think it was a mental issue she was trying to blame it. I don't agree.
0: Yeah, you notice the difference between the men and the women. I'm going to play one more clip for you. Her husband was on the stand. She was in the hospital, mental hospital, and then he spoke to her a week later. And here's how that conversation went. Clip number 5.
6: a few days after this happened, did you receive a phone call from the defendant while she was at Brigham and Women's Hospital?
3: I think it was like a week or so after, yeah.
6: And what did the defendant say at that time about what had happened with the children?
3: She didn't talk about our kids. She talked about what she went through.
0: Didn't talk about the kids and talked about what she went through. Doesn't sound too psychotic to me. Sounds like an evil POS. I'm Lydia Serrano, filling in for Jesse Kelly. When we come back, we got a lot to talk about, including what's happening here in New York City, the sanctuary laws. The Democrats have lost their minds. I'll also be speaking with an attorney about this case and where this could go. All that and much more right after this.
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0: 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So I've been talking about this Lindsey Clancy case. And again, it's kind of a case study in where we are as a society, specifically when it comes to women, how warped, how messed up they are. The white liberal woman, because that's who's responsible for the downfall of our republic at this point. I'm being dead serious. Like it's women my age. It's like the 30s, the 40s. They think they know better than the older generation, and they just hold themselves in this high regard. They're miserable. They bought into the big lie that they don't need to get married. They don't need to have kids to make them happy. It's all about work, right? And then they pour their entire lives into work. Then they're miserable. They're angry, and their jobs fire them, and then they get even more angry. And instead of looking at themselves and at the choices that they made, because that's what your life is, a summary of your choices. They turn around and they want to blame someone else, right? And they want validation from the world. And it's the man. That's what's keeping me down. I didn't get this job because I'm a woman and I didn't do this. Because again, I just told you about that other story about the guy who killed he's a father who strangled to death his five children. He got the death penalty and the jury deliberated for 2 hours. So there is this double standard when it comes to women. Oh, she had the baby and it's her hormones, and she was working so hard. She's working so hard. Listen to this OBGYN, Dr. Noah Sterling, how ardently she defends Clancy. Clip 12.
25: Even when you are mentally well, it's so hard to take care of three kids. Obviously, hindsight's 20/20, but I don't know what else you could have done. You were far beyond what should be expected of a single individual. You have galvanized us women in a really powerful way. And I'm not quite ready to tell my story yet, but when I eventually do, it's going to be because you came first.
0: Galvanize our story. What you could have done more. How about not kill your kids? So not only are they defending this woman, they're making her into some kind of hero. It's seriously, this is kind of the Luigi Mangione kind of effect, the George Floyd, Luigi Mangione, cute kid, smart kid. He premeditated, cold blood. He murdered somebody in the United Healthcare CEO. I mean, look what he did, that Brian Thompson guy. He was a father. He had children. There is no sympathy. Can you imagine? Like, if you're Brian Thompson, that's the victim, and you're seeing what's happening, that there's girls are calling themselves the Mangionistas, like fangirling and writing him love letters. He's a cold-blooded killer. Luigi's a cold-blooded killer. This girl's a killer. This is the scum of society. There's nothing worse than somebody who takes the life of somebody else. And yet we're not only defending these people, we're lionizing them. We're making excuses for them. Even that woman that killed that 32-year-old vice president, stabbed her to death. The cops shot her and it was caught on video. You see the woman with the knives going, lunging towards the police officers after they used their tasers. And if you look at the comments on social media, people are saying, well, why didn't they shoot her in the leg? Did they really have to kill her? Why aren't their tasers working? It's like, my thing is, why didn't they kill her sooner? Why was she walking around with knives? They should have shot her in the head immediately as soon as they saw her with the knife. Why even? So I don't know. And I'm a Christian, but what's right is right and what's wrong is wrong. And that is what's going on with our world right now. Because you have people that have completely, listen, the fact that they're even deliberating this is mind-blowing to me. I want you to listen to this. Dr. Heilburn, he's a forensic psychologist. He even testified that this lady, she made it all up. She made up the entire thing. Clip 11.
1: I found the account of hallucinations to be, as she described it, it would be very, very unusual to experience it that way. Never having, not before, not since, constantly for 18 minutes. However, if this was a thought, an unwelcome, intrusive thought, but still a thought, that's basically, this is your last chance, you have to kill the kids so you can kill yourself, then that would be consistent with thoughts that she'd been experiencing for some time.
0: So she was thinking about killing her kids for a while now. She was sick of her life. That's what it was. She was sick of her life. She was overworked, labor and delivery nurse, 3 kids, a lot of work. She was trying to pull it all together. She was trying to be in shape. She was running a marathon. Husband, like, he seemed like a beta loser, you know, just like not realizing what was happening with his wife. And I think that's basically what happened here. I think that's what happened. And she's using it as an excuse that she just heard this voice that she felt compelled. The woman deserves to spend the rest of her life behind bars. That's it. Locked away from society. And not only are people galvanizing behind her and looking up to her and cheering and crying for her and supporting her and wearing pink, like we just said, they've made her into some kind of icon. That's how far we've fallen as a society. And she is the perfect example of why this world is as messed up as it is. Because this is why you have illegal aliens killing people left and right. I mean, we're going to talk about that in the next half hour. And you just keep seeing it over and over again, right? This suicidal empathy. You're not supposed to have empathy or for compassion, that people that don't deserve it, people that are causing harm, right? Reserve that for the victim. Again, I'm Lydia Serrani, filling in for Jesse Kelly. You can follow me on social media at Lydia News, LIDIANEWS. When we come back, we'll be talking to attorney Jay Town. Don't go anywhere.

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1: iHeartRadio weather, mostly cloudy for tonight with scattered showers and thunderstorms. Warm and muggy with a low in the mid-60s. Some rain may linger tomorrow morning, then some sunny breaks for the afternoon and pleasant. Highs in the mid-80s. I'm meteorologist Mace Michaels on Twin Cities News Talk, AM 1130.
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16: This is a Fox News alert. I'm Tom Rigotti. Utah judge rules Tyler Robinson, charged with murdering Turning Point USA founder Charlie Kirk, will head to trial. Fox's Garrett Tenney reports from Provo, Utah.
17: This was a win across the board for prosecutors. Judge Tony Graff ruled that there is enough evidence for Tyler Robinson to go to trial, to face all seven charges against him, including aggravated murder, and importantly, that he will be eligible for the death penalty.
16: Robinson has now pleaded not guilty. No trial date has been set. U.S. Central Command announces U.S. forces successfully completed a new wave of strikes against Iranian military targets tonight. The strikes were in response to Iran targeting U.S. bases in Jordan. 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
18: And ingenuity, but also to the plasticity of the human brain.
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0: 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I am Lydia Serrani, filling in for Jesse. 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With us now is Jay Towne, former U.S. Attorney, Chief Compliance Officer, Newsmax Legal Analyst, Career Prosecutor, Marine. 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
1: Lydia, I'm not used to only hearing your voice. I always see that beautiful smile. So, but it's good to be on with you. Thanks for thinking of me today.
0: No, thanks for coming on, because I wanted to talk about this Lindsey Clancy case. The jury is now deadlocked. The judge told them to go back, reconsider. At this point, I mean, it's baffling how anyone could. Yeah. She's admitted to killing her children. 18 minutes she took to strangle them with the exercise bands. And yet you have all these women out there saying, oh, well, she was under psychosis, postpartum depression. So, Jay, what kind of dangerous precedent does this set if she is found not guilty by reason of insanity?
1: Oh, well, that's a very dangerous precedent. It's an ugly one. It's not good for children. It's not good for our justice system. But Lydia, I do not believe that is what is going to happen in there. So when they came out and said they were deadlocked, it clearly was not their first vote. They'd had several. And there's a couple of people, we don't know which side, but they refused to move from that particular position. And I can tell you this is between, as you stated, not guilty by failure to recognize her criminality, mental disease or defect, insanity, whatever you want to call it in the Commonwealth of Massachusetts, and first degree murder. Those are really the only two things they're talking about in there, I believe. And the fact that they came out again and said, we're not getting anywhere at 3:30 today just tells me that it's pretty heated in there. That there are people who are not going to come off their position. And that makes me believe they'll come in and vote tomorrow. They'll make them deliberate through lunch. They'll vote again after lunch. And if they're still hung, then he'll declare a mistrial and the state will do it again. And they will prosecute her again. Now, here's what I would suggest to the Commonwealth prosecutors. Tighten this thing up. The reason why this, you've lost control of your own trial, or there's not even a contest of who did it. Right. We all know it was her. This is a battle of experts. This is a 10 or maybe 12 witness trial. This should last 6 or 7 days, not 6 or 7 weeks. And you've allowed the circus tents to get set up outside the courthouse and the clowns to appear and the internet to do its thing and it being the A block of your show and every other show on TV. What's going on in the Lindsey Clancy case? What are we doing about mental health for women? Those are two different issues. It doesn't matter if this jury finds that she had postpartum psychosis. Wouldn't matter if they found she had paranoid schizophrenia. Mm-hmm. The only question they have to decide is whether she knew the wrongfulness of her actions at the time that she killed her children. And let me point out one more point to your audience. When the 11 months leading up to the murder, she was in and out of different mental health facilities. She was talking to mental health doctors, psychiatrists, getting treatment, being prescribed medicine. Don't really know if she was taking any of it. And she's a nurse. Mm-hmm. Now, understand this. Nurses are mandatory reporters. What is that? That means that if you suspect child abuse or child neglect or sexual abuse or that those things are going to happen, you must report it to the proper authorities, which include and especially the police, who would then call Child Protective Services and do their thing as cops. Well, if she were to tell any of those mental health professionals, she knows as a nurse that they would have a duty. They are duty bound, lose their license, lose their career and livelihood if they don't go tell the police on her. She would have had her kids taken from her house, or she would have been removed from the home, one or the two, and she would not have been allowed this transgression that she eventually accomplished by killing and strangling her three children. So that is an example to me of someone who appreciates the wrongfulness of her actions because she hid the thing that she was so worried she told her husband and mother-in-law about, but she hid that thing from the sole people who had a duty to help her and, more importantly, help those three small children.
0: Again, we're speaking to Jay Towne, former U.S. attorney, and he's a Newsmax legal analyst. So Jay, also, I was thinking about this as a nurse herself, the fact that she's a medical professional, wouldn't she have to disclose that she was having psychiatric issues as well? Because then she's around other patients. And again, if the medical professionals knew that she was having these so-called intrusive thoughts, because that's what one legal professional, we played the soundbite earlier, that he said, it's highly unusual to have a 18-minute long psychosis and never experience it before or after. He said, now, what is common is to have, say, if you are mentally ill, is to have these kind of intrusive thoughts, you know, here and there, you know, up and down. It's depending on the day. So he said that's more than likely what was happening with her, that she had intrusive thoughts. And to your point, all she had to do was tell someone, I'm having these thoughts that I want to harm myself. I'm having these thoughts that I want to kill my kids. But she didn't tell anyone because she knew, like you said, she would lose her job. She would lose, she could lose her license. She would lose her kids.
1: And so
0: she knew exactly, she knew right from wrong.
1: No, I was just going to say, there's another. Go ahead. I'm sorry, I cut you off.
0: No, I was going to say, there was this guy, I talked about him before. He strangled to death his five children. He was a paranoid schizophrenic, diagnosed Timothy Ray Jones Jr. The jury only deliberated for 2 hours before they found him guilty and handed him the death penalty. So what do you think about the hypocrisy here? If this was a father who strangled to death his three kids, I don't even think there would be a discussion.
1: No, I don't think so either. And because you're exactly right, Lydia. And here's the thing. She had a lot of very sane thoughts leading up to the murders and even the day of the murders, right? She's out building a snowman. She's hanging out with the kids. She tells her husband to go to the store so she's not home while she does, because he could stop her from doing what she wanted to do, which was kill those children who were ruining her life, right? Mm-hmm. Making her sleepy. Oh, the horror. And so, and then also she's, you know, Googling, calling CVS and finding out they have the things she's sending them for, and Googling distances so she knows about the amount of time, right? And as I just said, she didn't tell anybody about her intent to harm her children because they would tell on her. So all these same things crazy people don't do. They don't care. Sociopaths, psychopaths do. Right. But they know the difference between right and wrong. They just don't care. And she didn't care either. If she's a nurse, which she is, she could have found a better way to kill herself than give her superficial wounds to her neck and her arms. Right. Mm-hmm. There's a lot of ways to kill yourself. I won't go through them on the show. But if you're a nurse, you've seen people die. You've been in the ER. You know that it's a lot easier than hurling yourself out of a second story bedroom window. Right. I mean, a 20-foot drop? Really? I mean, in the Marines, I fell out of a helicopter. It was up higher than that. You know, I was worried if the barrel of my gun had any issues. That was it. You know?
0: She could have stole some drugs and injected herself with them. She, you know, she's a nurse. She knew how to kill herself. Exactly.
1: Yep. Very same thing. She didn't want to die because she knew she did something wrong. She knew that killing herself was wrong. But don't forget, the voice told her to kill herself, too. Right. Mm-hmm. But apparently the voice that only appeared once. Voices don't work that way in psychiatry. They're persistent. They're consistent. This happened just one time. And we didn't learn about the voice until years after the event. She disclosed the voice because it might be a better defense to this insanity thing. Right. It's all garbage. She wasn't insane. She wasn't mentally ill. She just didn't like her kids. And here's the thing, Lydia, when we see somebody who's beheaded or he got shot 38 times, right? He was tied up and beaten to death or something like that. People tend to think, well, there's some relief, and this is sick, but as a career homicide prosecutor, this is the truth. People think, well, that guy must have done something, because I would never put myself in that position because I wouldn't do what that person did. So I'm not in danger. But you know what we are in danger of, all of us? Evil. And we have to admit that it exists. And once we do, we can use that to understand why Lindsay Clancy would do something like she did, which is strangle to death, which is a very violent way to kill anyone, strangle to death three small children. So, I don't know what this jury's thinking. I definitely don't know what the people outside of the courthouse where their children are thinking. It's disgusting. Those women should be ashamed of themselves, and their husbands should be calling a divorce lawyer, because that is not rational behavior to support a woman who murdered her three children.
0: Jay, we gotta go to break. Can you stick around? I know you got a hit coming up on Rob Schmidt's show on Newsmax at 7 o'clock. Can you stick around after the break for like 5 more minutes with us before you have to go on with them?
1: Of course.
0: Okay, great. All right, don't go anywhere. We're talking to Jay Town, talking about the Lindsey Clancy case and why it's a big bunch of BS, her defense. I'm Lydia Serrani. Don't go anywhere.
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0: Welcome back to the Jesse Kelly Show. I'm Lydia Serrano. You can follow me on social media at Lydia News, LIDIANEWS. We're talking right now about evil. You know, when you think about evil, it's horrific. It's unthinkable. It's unimaginable. And we try to rationalize it, right? Because it's so cruel. But in the end, it's always senseless. And when we hear about an unspeakably evil act, like the methodical strangulation of a baby, a terrified toddler, a 5-year-old, as they're watching, could you imagine the terror, the horror that these children were going through? They were watching as their siblings, you know, the 5-year-old ran away. He tried to get away from her, running around the house as she's trying to grab him, to strangle him with her exercise bands. Okay, this is what we're talking about. And the fact that you have women out there not only defending Lindsey Clancy, but lionizing her, calling her some kind of heroine. With us now again, Jay Towne. He's a Newsmax legal analyst. I know you have to go. You're going to be on Rob Schmidt tonight at 7 o'clock on Newsmax. And hopefully if you guys watch Rob Schmidt tonight, you keep Jesse Kelly Show on in the background. Before I let you go, Jay Towne, I think this will be a hung jury because maybe they can't decide on the charge. Do you think the prosecution goes back and instead of doing premeditated murder in the first degree, that maybe they now lessen the charge to second degree?
1: Well, I think you're right. I think it will end. It looks like it's going to end up in a hung jury. We'll see probably by tomorrow, early afternoon. I would not change the charges at all. I've had hung juries before. They're incredibly frustrating. This prosecutor, the second time around is always easier. The work's already been done. You know what everybody's going to say, so you have a better opportunity to pick it apart. And I realize the Commonwealth of Massachusetts, they still maintain the burden. They had the most witnesses. But you know what those experts are going to say, and this comes down to the experts. So I wouldn't change a thing other than tighten it up. This should not expand longer than 2 weeks at all. It's ridiculous that they let this circus come to town, and that's on them, frankly. In the Charlie Kirk murder, it's really on that judge who's just let this thing prolong for a year so that all these tinfoil hat folks can get online and get millions of followers to believe that, you know, it was, I don't know, Israel, right? Or Erica Kirk, just absurd claims like that. And the same thing has happened in this Clancy trial with the husband. That poor man lost all 3 of his children and his marriage. And people are insinuating he had something to do with it. That's also absurd. The defense counsel didn't even suggest that she didn't do it, only that she did it because she was nuts. Come on, people. Right. Have a functioning limbic system. So I hope you're wrong. I hope they come together and find her guilty of something. Mm-hmm. But we'll see tomorrow, Lydia. Have me back on and we'll talk about it.
0: Absolutely. Jay Towne, thank you so much for joining us. Thank you.
1: You bet. See you.
0: All right. So, yeah, here and I've been talking. I want you to listen. Clip number 9. Listen.

0: did very well for themselves, my parents. And my mom had five kids. She worked a full-time job. She took care of us. No nanny, no babysitter, no nothing. We were in a two-bedroom apartment in the Bronx. And I also had a my brother Mark had cancer for 10 years. And my mother had took care of him every night. Like, my father and I would take turns staying in the hospital during the day. And my mom would sleep at the hospital all night long after she worked. So she worked the night shift at her cleaning shift. And 1 o'clock in the morning, she would go to the hospital and sleep all night there, stay all day long, and then go there and then go to work and then come back and do it over again. The only time she came home was on the weekends, where she would do some laundry and stuff like that. That's what was 10 years of her life. And guess what? My mother never lost her mind. My mother never did anything to anybody. My mother just kept relying on her faith and pushing and pushing. She never took a psychotropic drug in her life, never blamed anybody for anything. And if there was anyone who should have, like, lost their minds or lost it at any point, it should have been my mother, and she didn't. And there are so many women like my mother, I'm sure, like your mother, like your grandmother. Women, I don't know what's happened to us. We are pathetic, right? It's so embarrassing to even, oh, well, she had three kids. She was lucky she could even have kids. There are so many women out there that want children. She was blessed with these three beautiful children, had this career, a husband, a nanny. She was very well-to-do, and she threw it all away, right? She was preparing for a marathon. When her husband spoke to her a week later, right? If I had done something horrible, even inadvertently, because that's the only way I could imagine, God forbid, I did something to somebody I love, it would have to be because by accident, inadvertently, I would kill myself. I would beg the judge to put me behind bars for the rest of my life. I would not even have I would not even have the decency to try to defend my actions. I'd be like, no, put me behind bars for the rest of my life, throw away the key, kill me, strap me to an electric chair, do what you gotta do, because I don't deserve to be on this planet anymore and breathe any more oxygen. That's what a person with any kind of remorse would feel. So what has happened to our society that anyone is defending or feels sorry for this woman is beyond me, and it's indicative of just how depraved we've all have become. And where's God? Where is God? Where is your faith? And I think that's at the crux of the problem here. I'm Lydia Serrani, filling in for Jesse Kelly, and you can follow me on social media, Lydia News, LIDIANEWS. When we come back, we're going to be talking about sanctuary cities and violence and all the excuses the Democrats have to make for all of the illegals, as well as one governor who's now claiming that Donald Trump is trying to defund the police. All that and much more right after this.
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2: A not guilty plea in a high-profile murder case. I'm Lisa Lacera, Fox News. After an hours-long hearing in Utah, Tyler Robinson, the 23-year-old accused of killing Charlie Kirk, will face trial, and the possibility of the death penalty is on the table.
3: Utah District Judge Tony Graff, siding with prosecutors who argued there was a mountain of evidence that Tyler Robinson fatally shot Charlie Kirk last September.
4: The state's evidence of identity is substantial, combining forensic DNA matching with statements attributed to defendant admitting responsibility for the shooting.
3: Ruling the 23-year-old will stand trial. Robinson pleading not guilty to all seven charges, including aggravated murder, a charge that makes him eligible for the death penalty. Prosecutors argued Robinson created a great risk of death for others when shooting Kirk, who was speaking at Utah Valley University. The defense argued there was no evidence anyone else's life was threatened.
2: Fox's Christian Goodwin, in a statement, the Kirk family said, in part, every step in this process carries the weight of all that Charlie's murder has taken from his family, especially his children who will grow up without their father. Jurors in the Lindsey Clancy trial in Massachusetts will try again tomorrow after a fourth day with no verdict. They're determining whether Clancy is criminally responsible for killing her three young children.
5: The judge has the option to use what's called a Tui Rodriguez charge. It's a final jury instruction that asks the jury to give the case one more hard look to re-examine their views. If the jury comes back deadlocked after that, the judge cannot force more deliberation. If the jury says they're done, it's a mistrial.
2: Fox's Brian Yenis in Plymouth. President Trump says he's nominating Acting Navy Secretary Hung Cao for the permanent job. Cao, who is a combat veteran, has been serving in the job since John Phelan departed in late April. 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
7: A Twin Cities-based used car business accused of using deceptive sales is settling with the Minnesota Attorney General's office. Midwest Car Search agreed to pay a $100,000 settlement. A 2024 lawsuit claims the car company and its owner misrepresented the quality of vehicles it was selling, refused to provide warranties, and added costly service contracts to purchases. Attorney General Keith Ellison's office says Midwest Car Search does not have the money to offer full refunds to customers, and the $100,000 judgment is the maximum amount it can pay. More details coming out after three people were found dead inside a townhome in Inver Grove Heights. Investigators believe 22-year-old Jameson Shaw shot his 19-year-old brother and mother before taking his own life. I'm Elaine.
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12: In deliberations. iHeartRadio weather, mostly cloudy for tonight with scattered showers and thunderstorms. Warm and muggy with a low in the mid-60s. Some rain may linger tomorrow morning, then some sunny breaks for the afternoon and pleasant. Highs in the mid-80s. I'm meteorologist Mace Michaels on Twin Cities News Talk, AM 1130. Right now it's 80.

0: the Jesse Kelly Show. I am Lydia Serrani, filling in for Jesse Kelly. And you can watch me on Newsmax Saturdays at 5 p.m., Sundays at noon. And you can follow me on social media at Lydia News, L-I-D-I-A-N-E-W-S. That's Lydia News on all social media. Just add on one for Instagram there. Well, it's officially the dog days of summer all across the country. We get it. The days are hot and long, and it's taking a toll physically and mentally. But now is the time to man up and tackle summer head on. 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All right, let's get down to business. We got to talk about what's happening with the House Judiciary Committee examining sanctuary city policies. Major hearing today. And of course, the Democrats say, oh, this is just a distraction. Oh, this is just a big waste of time. Because never forget what Joe Biden did to this country. Well, it wasn't really Joe Biden. I mean, let's be real. The guy was not in his right frame of mind. Clearly, early onset dementia. We've all seen, unfortunately, maybe we've seen a parent that way, an uncle, a grandparent. And that's what we saw was happening with Joe Biden. So to this point, we don't know who was in charge, the president. Or we know the auto pen was in charge. We know that Jill Biden was in charge. She was attending all of these important meetings. But so you have all these angel moms and dads. An angel mom and a dad are people that whose loved ones, their children, have been victimized by illegal aliens. And Marcus Coleman is a gentleman that I've interviewed, and his daughter, she was riding in a car. They were in the car together when they were sideswiped by an illegal driving an 18-wheeler, because that's also what's happening in our nation, that you have illegals that can't even read or write, don't even know the language. They're obtaining illegal licenses. They're driving these killing machines, right? These 18-wheelers. And now she has permanent, devastating, catastrophic brain damage. She is now 7 years old. Here's Marcus Coleman and his response to the Democrats now saying, oh, we're so sorry for what you're going through. Clip number one.
1: How is that okay? How are you guys not fighting for this? Right here, how are you guys not fighting for this? I reject your guys' sympathy, to be honest with you. There's no way you guys are sorry. Not one of you guys have ever called me. Not one of you guys have ever reached out to me. Not one of you guys have ever sat there and seen me in the hallways and said, hey, sorry about your daughter. You guys do it right here while you guys are grandstanding on top of your soapbox. This is when you guys care. Right here inside this room is the only time you guys care.
0: Yeah, they don't care. They don't even care. They never care. Jay Appel said right to his face, like, we don't care. This is a waste of time. We've seen her when she said that congresswoman. And then you have Mother Patricia Fox. Her daughter, too, was catastrophically injured, remains in a wheelchair, brain damaged by an illegal on a motorcycle. The illegal had to pay restitution, $15,000, because of the motorcycle. Valeria is the illegal, gets deported finally. And here is Patricia Fox talking about how horrified she is to hear about kids now going out there, high school kids going out there and protesting against ICE. Clip two.
2: I just received word yesterday, 70 plus Colorado schools are poised to stage an anti-ICE walkout on September. Know what is?
0: Yeah. That's what it is. It's indoctrination, right? Woke nation, pledge allegiance to the LGBTQ times whatever alphabet flag. That's what they're doing to our kids, brainwashing our kids. Again, I talked about it before, this false compassion, this suicidal empathy, right? Feel sorry for the illegal. They broke the law. You're breaking the law. I talked about it before. My parents came here legally. I wouldn't be here if not for immigration. So obviously I'm for immigration, but you got to do it the right way, the legal way. My parents saved up their money, right? They worked and they saved. They got themselves a sponsor. They got the lawyer. You name it. You think that was cheap? You think that was easy? Especially, but they did it. They did it the right way. And my parents didn't leave, say, a democratic nation. They left because it was socialism, you know, it was communism under the guise of socialism, right? And my mother would say it was either stay and starve or leave and survive. And that's why we had to leave. I mean, my parents had never been on a plane before they came to America, and they just got plopped in the middle of Manhattan, and that's it. And my mother went walking for my parents, and they got jobs by the end of the day. And my mother had been working. My mother worked in New York City as a cleaning lady, my father for over 40 years. I mean, this is what they did. This is hardworking immigrants. They achieved the American dream. They became very successful. Their kids then went on to college. And I'm talking to you now on the radio. I have a national TV show. And this would never happen in any other country but the United States of America, the greatest nation on the planet. And so do not feel sorry for criminals, because every single legal alien, whether or not they commit a violent crime, is a straight up criminal. And they chose to come here illegally. They could have done it the legal way, right? If they had a reason for asylum, as that's the majority of claim is, then why not do it the legal and proper way? Like, I'm sorry, I don't feel sorry for these people. I don't. Come here legally. That's it. It's the law. You may not like the law. The system may be kind of screwed up and may be backlogged. There's a lot of laws I don't like, right? I mean, sometimes I remember I got a parking ticket because of whatever. It's the law. It's the law, okay? Don't break the law. So I feel zero compassion for people that break the law, because you know what the law is. So did I say law enough? But this is what we're going through now, right? And then birth tourism is another topic that was, there was a big congressional meeting about it. And Congresswoman Ayanna Pressley, you know, she was a member of the squad. She didn't get reelected. She's the bald-headed lady, very, you know, woke, hates men, hates white people. And she says birth tourism doesn't even happen. Now, birth tourism is when people come here to the United States for the specific reason to have a child, an anchor baby, right? And there are companies and facilities that profit off of this, right? And they advertise this. It's in Miami especially. We're seeing it. We see it in Arizona. And so they're trying to shut this down. But Ayanna Pressley says, no, birth tourism is just, this whole thing about against being birth tourism, this is just a Republican, you know, a ploy to codify replacement theory, right? Listen to this, clip number three.
3: We all understand that birth tourism is illegal, it is wrong, and it is rare. That is not really what today's hearing is about. What this is about is a strategy to codify the great replacement theory in law, to further codify white supremacy, and to weaponize the entire federal government in pursuance of it.
0: Okay. Yeah. You know, I love how they say it's a replacement theory. It's not a theory. It's not a theory. It's not a theory, because we know what the Muslims are doing. I'm sorry. We know what they're doing. They're coming here and they're having as many kids as they want, as they can, right? And so they're overpopulating. We're seeing what's happening, and they're outproducing us every which way. Like, we're having one or two kids, some by choice, most people by choice, some not, you know, unfortunately, but they're having five or six kids. They're living off the government. They're gaming the system, and the American, you know, government, the libs, the Democrats are just like, yeah, come in, take all of our resources while we sit back like suckers. Anyway, I'm Lydia Serrani filling in for Jesse Kelly. When we come back, we got a lot more to discuss regarding the racism, the replacement theory, the illegals, and all the crimes that they've been committing, and more that the Democrats refuse to acknowledge and instead blame the big bad orange boogeyman, Donald Trump. We'll be right back.
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0: Welcome back to the Jesse Kelly Show. I am Lydia Serrani at Lydia News, LIDIANEWS. By the way, we are now awaiting to see if the judge in the Charlie Kirk murder case of Tyler Robinson, you know, the suspect, the guy who accused of killing Charlie Kirk because in honor of his trans furry lover, will stand trial for Kirk's murder. So that's, I don't even understand. Like, there's so much evidence. And why is it taking so long that for the judge to even decide whether or not this freak show should stand trial? This is not even to decide whether he's guilty or not, but whether or not there's a pretrial hearing to decide whether or not he should stand trial. I mean, I don't get it. Anyway. All right. So we're talking about illegal aliens and the crimes they're committing. Even in New Jersey, this mother walking across the street with her two children, a 5-month-old in her stroller, hit and run. Who do you think did it? Illegal alien. I mean, these people, you know, the majority of people think about it. If you commit one crime, you're probably liable of committing another. They're just coming here for a better life. No. If you come here illegally, chances are you're not coming for a better life. You're coming to take advantage of a system, right? Because if you were coming here for a better life, if you were a law abiding person, you would have done it the right way. That's it. And Joe Biden or whoever was in charge of the White House at the time, they opened the floodgates. And if you remember President Trump, what did he say? All we needed was a new president. They kept saying it's the laws. They kept saying the system is broken. They kept saying it was Congress. Nope. And the billions and billions and billions and billions of dollars that were wasted on the illegals. And they're still here. You know, and I'm going to say something, and I don't care if you guys are upset with me. I'm disappointed in the Trump administration. I feel like they bent the knee. They bent the knee a little bit after what happened in Minnesota with Alex Pretty and Renee Good. You know, Alex Pretty was that nurse, a deranged nurse with the gun on him that kicked the taillights, spat at the federal officers, and then they shot him, right? They shot him. And then Renee Good, when she was trying to run over the federal officers with her car, and then they shot her. You know, the one with the lesbian lover that was putting out the cigarettes on the kids. I'm disappointed because I feel like the Trump administration pulled back on the mass deportation plan. I know the numbers are there that they're rounding them up, but I want to see them in the streets. I want to see ICE agents in the streets. Get these illegals out of here. That's what I voted for. Okay. That's what 80 million Americans voted for. And because of the bad press, right? Then I feel like we kind of, you know, the Trump administration was like, okay, you know, we got to be careful. This looks bad. Listen, it did look bad. It did look bad because Renee Good was a mother. And then you had that guy, Alex Pretty, was a nurse, I believe. Bo, he had been fired. But clearly these people had been brainwashed, right, by the woke mind virus. And so I just feel like we need to get these people out of here. I'm sorry. I don't care. I don't care that you've been here 20 years and you're getting booed. I don't care. You should have done it legally. You should have done it the right way. You should have gotten yourself a lawyer. If you had a true asylum claim, like, I'm sorry. I just don't. You could have done something. You kept thinking that, oh, you're just going to keep getting away with it. And that's not how this works. Our system is broken. It is. You know why it's broken? Because they shouldn't have been here to get here in the first place. They shouldn't be able to stay here for as long as they've been staying. The fact that these people were getting debit cards, right, here in New York City, I remember doing a story. The Roosevelt Hotel, which is right here in Midtown, there was a woman who was homeless, an American. She went there. We did a story, Newsmax. She went there to try to get a room. And they said, no, you can't. It's right by Times Square. They said, no, you have to be an illegal in order to get a room. She said, well, I have a social security number. I'm an American citizen, and you're telling me I can't get a room. I can't get the debit card. I can't get all the free stuff, the free food, the free, because they would give them like little backpacks. They give them little debit go cards. You name it, 3 square meals a day, clothes, all of it. I can't get any of that because I'm not an illegal, because I'm legally an American, but I'm homeless. And they said, yeah, that's right. That's how messed up it is. When you start treating, again, I keep talking about this, this false compassion. When you treat criminals better than you treat people that deserve compassion, that's when you've fallen as a society. Now, Bishop Fulton Sheen, in 1965, I'm going to play it. It's a, this clip. It's a little long, but I want you to hear it, what he said about false compassion. Clip 17.
18: False compassion, which is gradually growing in this country, is a pity that is shown not to the mugged, but to the mugger. Not to the family of the murdered, but to the murderer. Not to the woman who was raped, but to the rapist. Not to the poor girl who's given a shot of dope, but to the rich boy who happens to come from a fine family. There are some judges, some in some of our courts. There are some social workers, not all. There are sob sisters. There are the social slobberers who insist on compassion being shown to the muggers, to the dope fiends, to the throat slashers, to the beatniks, to the prostitutes, to the homosexuals, to the punks, so that today the decent man is practically off the reservation. This is the false compassion.
0: That is a false compassion. Now, is he, was Bishop Sheen, was he psychic? No, but it was pretty prophetic, because this has been going on for a very long time. The problem is the scales of justice where you, or the scales of like sane versus insane, is lopsided now, because this has been going on for a long time where you have these mostly women, I'm going to say it again, that they feel sorry. Oh, I feel so sorry. And you hear about these liberal judges, right? They feel sorry for the person, they let them out. This has been going on for a long time. But now it's kind of lopsided, because you've got these men that go along with it, men that are marrying these women. You can't change a woman. I mean, I think you can kind of change a guy. Beyond, honestly, you can. You can change a man a little bit. Men are more amenable. I know I'm being stereotypical, but women, we are who we are. We're not going to change our minds. We're very, especially once we hit 40, we're very obstinate and stuck in our ways. And once we have a belief system in place, there's kind of nothing to change it. And I just think that this is why, again, we're fallen as a society. We are feeling sorry for the perpetrator versus the victim. Again, we are waiting live right now to see whether or not the judge has decided if Tyler Robinson will stand trial for Charlie Kirk's murder. So keep it right here locked in, because, you know, at my core, I am a journalist and I want to give it to you, all the late breaking news. When we come back, a lot more to discuss. If you want to follow me on social media, at Lydia News, L-I-D-I-A-N-E-W-S, we'll be right back.

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1: iHeartRadio weather, mostly cloudy for tonight with scattered showers and thunderstorms. Warm and muggy with a low in the mid-60s. Some rain may linger tomorrow morning, then some sunny breaks for the afternoon and pleasant. Highs in the mid-80s. I'm meteorologist Mace Michaels on Twin Cities News Talk, AM 1130. Right now it's 7.
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17: Fox News, I'm Ted Lindner. The Charlie Kirk murder case headed to trial. Utah District Judge Tony Graff ruling today that prosecutors had enough evidence to try suspect Tyler Robinson of aggravated murder, which could result in the death penalty. Kirk was assassinated a year ago this month. The U.S. is carrying out another round of attacks in retaliation for Iran's strikes on American military bases in Jordan.
18: Explosions have been reported near the Strait of Hormuz in Bandar Abbas and Keshem Island. As President Trump explains, if the failed nation of Iran retaliates for this very justified attack, they will be hit again at a much harder and higher level.
17: That's Fox's Peter Ducey. And Senator Ed Markey of Massachusetts has secured the Democratic nomination in his bid for a third term in office Tuesday, fighting off a challenger who argued that it was time for a generational change. The 80-year-old Markey defeated U.S. Representative Seth Moulton in the Senate primary. 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

0: Lydia Serrani at Lydia News, L-I-D-I-A News, just out of one. So Lydia News, if you want to follow me on social media, and you can also watch me on Newsmax, 5 o'clock on Saturdays and at noon on Sundays. So we're talking about, the illegal aliens and, the Democrats and how they, the sanctuary cities. Like, listen, if they truly cared about, the Democrats, the Black Lives, right? And the minority communities and the disenfranchised. And what about Chicago, right? This is the third largest city in the country. And every weekend, there's another so-called mass shooting. It's not a mass shooting. It's a gang shooting. It's Black people killing other Black people. The number one killer of a Black person, of a young Black man, is another Black man. And so we are seeing, just crime spiraling. Out of control, right? Right here in New York City, the moral decay is evident everywhere you look. I'm seeing ding-a-lings as I'm walking down the street. I get off the West Side Highway here in Manhattan. I go to Times Square. People defecating on the streets. And just yesterday, there was a woman, 49 years old, going around with two knives, stabbed to death one woman, a 32-year-old woman who had just gotten married 2 years ago, vice president of Bank of America. And she also stabbed another elderly man in the stomach before cops then shot her. Joining us now, John McCary. John, you were a sergeant, correct? With the NYPD?
1: I was a sergeant a long time, but I retired as a lieutenant too.
0: So. You retired as a lieutenant because of the COVID shot, right? Because they tried to make you take it and you were like, no, I don't want to die because I already have high antibodies from having COVID, right? So you, but you couldn't get your job back, right? They screwed you.
1: No, I'm still in litigation with them over it. It was absolutely ridiculous. They were going to terminate me, so I said, I'll just leave. You're not going to terminate me. So I'm still in litigation with New York City over it. It was completely ridiculous and unnecessary. And it chased not only myself out, but thousands of similarly situated people like me. So it was and the NYPD is still suffering as a result of that decision. So
0: I know. I mean, talk to me about, like, just how, I mean, the sad state of affairs of the NYPD. I was looking at that video, that's the now viral video of that woman who was at a standoff, right, with the police officers with the two knives, a fat woman. She had just stabbed to death another woman, 32 years old, stabbed another guy in the stomach, random attack. She's like mentally ill, apparently, bipolar. And then you see her lunging. All the cops seemed afraid of her. What was your assertion? I mean, I know I don't want you to, you probably feel a little weird about criticizing your, you know, brothers and sisters in blue, but they looked afraid of her. They looked like they didn't know what they were doing. They kept tasing her. They seemed scared. And then you hear people saying, oh man, why'd you have to do that? And the comments on social media of people saying, why didn't they just shoot her in the leg? What's wrong with their tasers? What did you think about how this entire thing transpired? How is this lady able to go around New York City and stab to death two people before finally the cops are able to subdue her?
1: Yeah, I mean, look, it's a crazy situation, right? They're dealing with a woman who just murdered an innocent person, stabbed an elderly man in the stomach, and now she has two knives, and she's refusing all of their verbal commands, right? And so it's a horrible situation to be put in, but one, I have no problem criticizing because you could clearly see they appear to be very inexperienced because there is a retention problem in the NYPD. They're experienced officers that are leaving. You know, they look like they took a little while to react. They did at one point attempt to tase her. Two officers tried to tase her separately. The tasers failed. And honestly, in my opinion, I don't recommend ever doing that, but if they were going to do that, they should have tried to do it at least from the back, sneak around the back of her. There were plenty of them there. There was definitely a crossfire situation going on, not only with the cops, but, I mean, you're in the middle of Times Square. Now, could that be avoided in a dynamic situation like that? I'm not sure it can, you know. And so what ultimately happened is she deployed deadly physical force against the officers, and they deployed it back. So I would say all in all, the cops did a great job. But you saw there was hesitation, and that hesitation was from inexperience. There was no leadership on the scene, and they were all rookies. And that is the state of the NYPD as it sits. You don't have those experienced veterans out there in uniform because of the decisions they're making and the poor working conditions within the NYPD.
0: Right. And they're like, you know what? Well, do I even have support? You got a mayor that wants to defund us, right? You got a governor that's wearing a hijab, right? She cares more about looking politically correct. She literally, Governor Hochul here in New York came out and said that if a cop, if local officers help federal officers in any kind of ICE enforcement, that the cops will be subject to litigation. Not the illegals that are here, not all the crimes that they've committed, but the cops will be subject to litigation. So I kind of almost don't blame cops, because why would I put my safety on the line, my pension on the line, my job on the line because I don't even have any support. By the way, we're talking to, again, John McCary, retired Unfiltered podcast, the finest unfiltered retired NYPD lieutenant. I want everybody to listen to Governor Hochul, who she's now blaming, by the way. I don't know if you heard this, John, who she's now blaming for the lack of funds to support the police. Clip 18.
2: That's $87 million they owe us. Let me translate that in real simple terms. Donald Trump is defunding the police.
0: John, what do you think?
1: Unbelievable. Absolutely. I first of all, I didn't even need to hear it to know who she was going to blame, because we all know, because like he's the easy go-to button. Oh, it's Trump's fault. Meanwhile, New York City is spending hundreds of millions of dollars on programs that don't work, including what we were just talking about, mentally ill people out on New York City streets. $1 billion. Everyone, $1 billion a year. Where's that money going? $1 billion a year to the homeless. Where's that money going? $1 billion to violence interrupters and about $300 million to this Department of Community Safety that's supposed to help the mentally ill and homeless. Who's defunding the police? Kathy Hochul and Zohran Mamdani, along with the overwhelming majority of the New York City Council. They're continuing to do it.
0: It is astounding to me. And you see the number of mentally ill or drug addicted, right? Now they call them unhoused. You know, that's why words matter. It's so funny to me how the libs were in an uproar because President Trump renamed Lake Ontario to Lake America. And meanwhile, they're the ones can't define what a woman is. They want to say we know it's gender mutilation, but they call it transgender ideology, the killing of the unborn. They want to call it an abortion. So words do matter, but they're the ones redefining everything, right? And so now homeless people, they're unhoused individuals. This is not a housing problem that we have homeless people on the streets. This is a severe drug problem. And yet people can do drugs on the streets. I see them. I'm not talking about just marijuana. I mean, you can literally shoot up on the streets. John, talk to me about the decay, the moral decay that we're seeing on our streets. And basically, I feel like New York City is kind of the social experiment for communist rule that's going to be spread all across this nation.
1: I mean, it's unfortunate. You know, I grew up, and so did you, Lydia. We grew up in a city of crime, right? We were used to seeing drug addicted homeless people on the streets in New York City and all the outer boroughs. And that went away for about 20-year period, and it's all returned. I took my daughters to go see The Outsiders on Broadway. We're walking down the block. There's cops posted on Broadway as we're crossing over Times Square, and there was literally a guy shooting up right next to them. And I'm like, you know, this would have never happened in the Giuliani, the Bloomberg years, and even the early years into de Blasio, not because of anything he did. He just, you know, he was following suit for a little while of the precedent that Giuliani set. When we were a proactive police department, we were stopping things like this from occurring, which stops larger crimes from happening. So, I mean, what's occurring on the streets of New York City now is a direct result of the elected that are sitting in office, whether it's in the governor's office, in the mayor's office, it's in city council, and these people do not believe in the United States Constitution. They don't believe in policing. They don't believe in jails and incarcerating people until it's time to put a tax-paying, law-abiding citizen or a cop in jail. We have an NYPD police officer, Omar Habib, sitting in Rikers Island currently. He went to a job to effect an arrest of a resisting perpetrator. The Bronx DA said he put the individual in a chokehold. The individual was uninjured. Omar Habib lost his job in Rikers Island currently, and he's facing a sentencing up to 7 years. And they're wondering why things are going bad and why cops are afraid to react, because they're the only people that'll probably go to jail. Criminals roaming free.
0: Yeah, they're roaming free. John, can you stay on with us before we go to break?
1: Sure.
0: Okay, great. All right, don't go anywhere. When we come back, we'll be talking to John McCary. Again, I'm Lydia Serrani, Lydia News, LIDIANEWS. We're still awaiting the judge to decide whether or not if Tyler Robinson will face trial for Charlie Kirk's murder. Don't go anywhere.
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12: OpenAI has agreed to a $3.2 million settlement with the Department of Justice over allegations the company discriminated against U.S. workers in its hiring practices. Matt Mattinson has the story.
4: The DOJ says the investigation involved fewer than 10 positions, but found issues including how some jobs were advertised and how applications were accepted. Under the agreement, OpenAI will pay $1.2 million in civil penalties and $2 million to compensate workers affected by the alleged practices. The company denies the findings, but says it reached the agreement to resolve the matter and move forward with its immigration-related hiring program.
13: Anthropic inking a $10 billion deal with AI cloud startup Volta. And AI systems from Anthropic and OpenAI created fake identities in an effort to break into the site GitHub. The UK's AI Security Institute says Anthropic's Mythos and OpenAI's Sol used autonomy and deception to mask the hacks. This comes as more AI models are being caught starting their own hacks. Tech Report, I'm Mark Mayfield.

0: I am Lydia Serrani, filling in for Jesse Kelly. You can follow me on social media at Lydia News, L-I-D-I-A News, and Adam One for Instagram. I'm talking with John McCary, retired sergeant with the NYPD, host of the Unfiltered podcast. So, John, I'm looking at this post, this Truth Social post by President Trump regarding Kathy Hochul. He said, Kathy Hochul, considered the worst governor in the country in a recent picture, working hard to get the Arab vote. She's wearing the hijab, even though they can't stand her. Congestion pricing in Manhattan is hurting her with everybody, but especially the people for whom she wears the hijab. The whole thing is crazy. So here's my issue with her wearing that hijab, right? She acts like she's a feminist icon, right? John, she's a feminist icon. Michelle Obama wore the hijab. You got AOC, where these same women that say, my body, my choice, don't tell me what to do with my body, are the same women when they're covering up when a Muslim guy tells them to put the hijab on. So which one is it? My body, my choice, or I got to bow down to the Muslim people so I can get their vote?
1: Yeah, she flip-flops every single way, and everyone forgets, you know, I don't know how any faith brings her up on stage at all after the display she did during COVID when she went up at a church wearing a vax necklace, took her cross off, put a vax necklace on there, and decided to tell people that didn't want to take the vaccine that God wasn't happy with them, and there were people that God was mad at. And then how anybody of any faith allows this woman up at any institution is a disgrace. She's completely pandering, and you're 100% right. If you asked her if women should be forced to put something on their head, she would say absolutely not. But yet there she is being submissive and pandering for a vote, because this is who they are. They really have no morals. They have no integrity. It's unbelievable. It's infuriating to watch. When I saw that, that was the first thing that came to my head. Her up at the church, right on there with her vax necklace, telling people like myself that God's mad at us for telling the
0: truth. For not injecting. And now we're finding out that it actually caused women to have miscarriages. Over 80% of women that took the vaccine, they could have, they had miscarriages, and all the myocarditis and all the other major health issues that people are, vax injuries, people are reportedly suffering from. And, you know, somebody posted, because I posted the picture on my social media, and somebody said, well, did you have a problem with Melania when she went to go see the Pope and she wore this and the veil? And, well, Melania's not running around saying, you can't tell me what to do. Melania's not running around saying, my body, my choice. Because maybe I would do that too. I would wear the hijab to be respectful. When my father died, we, as Albanians, like we're more traditional. I wore like a headscarf for the body there, you know, until he was buried, out of respect. And back in the day too, I mean, you see it at the Vatican, they wear the black scarf. So I get it to be respectful, but it's ironic and very hypocritical for it to come from a woman that's my body, my choice, and literally codified.

0: astounding to me, and I'm disappointed in our Catholic Church. Like, where is our Pope to call these people out? That Maura Healey, the governor of Massachusetts, she says she's a Catholic. She went to go meet with Pope Francis. Kathy Hochul says she's a Catholic. I think you're Catholic too. I'm Catholic. Where is excommunicate these people? You're talking about people can commit suicide for any reason that they want. You can kill a baby up until the ninth month, yet you're claiming to be Catholic and you believe in Jesus Christ. Come on.
1: Yeah, and the other thing is, like, you know, the hate crimes are on the rise in New York City, and we saw a report that hate crimes were up last month over 56% against Jewish New Yorkers. But that whole month of July, there were tons of religious statues at people's homes across Queens and Brooklyn that were destroyed. There were Catholic churches where there was destruction done. And yet when the NYPD puts out the report, there's nothing listed about hate crimes against Catholics, and our Catholic leaders said nothing about it. You know, Joanne Arriola brought it to light, New York City councilwoman, saying, what the hell's going on here? Like, you know, we're reporting it's all over the news, and yet the NYPD numbers don't show that same thing. So, I mean, it really falls on the leadership of the Catholic Church and us as Catholics, too, to speak out about it, not be afraid to tell the truth, you know, and not to say, hey, this is wrong. You know, and I think, you know, that's why I appreciate people like you and that are out there and telling the truth.
0: Where can people listen to you, John?
1: Yeah, go over to @TheFinestUnfiltered on YouTube or just use my name, John D. McCary.
0: All right. Thank you so much for joining us. Thank you.
1: Thank you, Lydia.
0: All right. Keep it right here. We got another hour. We're going to talk more about everything going on in the world in New York City, Chicago, sanctuary cities, you name it. Meantime, we are waiting to hear from a Utah judge ruling whether or not Tyler Robinson should face a trial in the deadly shooting of Charlie Kirk. We'll be right back.

0: When you're hiring somebody, there are three things that obviously stand out above others that make it so time-consuming and miserable. 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

0: Serrano, filling in for Jesse. 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We are, what, I think like 63 days away from the midterms. And right now, communism is on the ballot, folks. Make no mistake, these people, these democratic socialists, that's just a fancy word for communism. And I think what is happening with these young people that we're seeing, the Abdul al-Sayeds and the AOCs, and because if you notice, like Abdul, he's actually a pretty successful guy. He's a doctor. He made a lot of money before he entered the race, over $700,000 alone. And yet here he is talking about socialism and free this and free that. So I think he's a fake, phony fraud. AOC, we know she was a bartender. Hassan Piker, he's a Twitch streamer. If you guys don't know what Twitch is, it's like this kind of underground thing, like a young people listen to it. And I know this guy at Newsmax that I work with, this producer, he said he knew about him since college. And this guy makes, this Hassan Piker, just on his followers alone, makes about at least without even looking at his advertisement, but just on subscribers alone, he makes probably minimum $150,000 a month. So with advertising, we're looking at probably $250,000 a month. This Hassan Piker. This is the guy that says America deserved 9/11, right? He's the one that's been glorifying what's happened to Charlie Kirk. He also said he would not vote for any candidate that supported Israel, that was pro-Jewish. And he also has been begging Xi Jinping, China's communist leader, to nuke the United States. Clip 16.
1: Yeah, no, I think President Xi needs to send in the nukes now. Just end it, dude.
2: Thank you.
3: I'm once again saying, President Xi, fire when ready, okay? President Xi, fire when ready. President Xi, fire when ready, okay? President Xi will save us.
4: China, take it over. President Xi Jinping, please, dear leader, just take it over, dude. I'm done.
3: President Xi, dear leader Xi, please tell me, give me a sign.
0: This is a guy that is campaigning, right, with al-Sayed. He's hanging out with Bernie Sanders, AOC. He's become mainstream, right? And then every time these candidates are asked, like, do you disavow Hassan Piker? Oh, this isn't about a Twitch streamer. They ignore the question. All they would have to say is, No, I totally don't agree with what he's, but they can't because they know he wields a lot of power. At the core of the Democrat Party is this hatred specifically for Jewish people. At its core are these communists that come out in droves for the primaries. And now if al-Sayed, if he wins in Michigan, right, that means AOC is going to run for president because she's going to say, look, this, because Michigan is a battleground state. Michigan can go red, it can go blue. So it's kind of a bellwether state for where the presidential campaign could go. And al-Sayed he's hardcore left. He's hardcore left. Now he's trying to say, well, I'm not a democratic socialist and now I'm not going to. He's the one who called up, by the way, Hassan Piker. Again, Hassan Piker, I hate America. Xi Jinping, nuke us. We deserve 9/11, all these things. He's a vile human being, this Hassan Piker, making fun of Charlie Kirk for being assassinated. And so AOC had Hassan Piker at her party when she won. They're close with this guy. So now all of a sudden, oh yeah, well, this is not about him. Well, if it's not about him, then why are you campaigning with him? When someone shows you who they are, believe them the first time, right? Didn't Maya Angelou say something like that? And these people are saying they want free this, free that, because it's an easy way of getting a vote. Just promise free stuff. That's how Mayor Mamdani, this is a social experiment that's happening. And they said, go big or go home. Let's do it on the biggest city in the world. New York City is not just the capital, right? It's not the capital. It's Albany, right? But it is the financial capital of the country, of the world, New York City. If New York City falls, the rest of the country will follow. So that's why this charismatic communist, aka Mamdani, came in. Right? And he's promising all this free stuff. And he's spending billions and billions of dollars on all these social programs, right? And then they want to blame Donald Trump for not giving them more and more of our taxpayer dollars. That's what Margaret Thatcher famously said. Socialism is great until you run out of other people's money. Meantime, these very socialists are filthy rich. Let's not forget AOC, fight the oligarchy tour, flying, right? Flying private. These are champagne socialists, right? They are hypocrites. They're full of it. And our young people, the rent is too damn high. Remember that guy, that black guy that was like, right, the rent is too damn high. The rent is high. The average monthly rent in New York City is now $7,000 a month. You can't even get a half gallon of milk for $4. And yes, I'm talking, that's an extreme here in New York City, right? But it's expensive all over the country. Utility bills, mortgages, interest rates, you name it. People are suffering, right? And we voted for 80 million Americans, voted for President Trump, right? Because he said he would end all wars. He'd bring gas prices down. He'd bring inflation down. He'd make life affordable again. He had that big announcement yesterday about most favored nation status with 17 drug companies. He's promising to bring the drug prices down. He made this major deal with Venezuela, 65 billion barrels of oil. Chevron right now is the only company now working with Venezuela. So he is doing everything he can, but we're not going to see those immediate results right now. And so right now we're in this kind of war, right, with Iran. He keeps saying they're gone, they're not gone, you know, as long as they don't have a nuclear weapon. And a lot of people feel like, why did we go to war with Iran? Well, we had to preserve our republic. They can't have a nuclear weapon. So that's above my head, right? I hope to God he made the right decision going to war with Iran. But he initially said it would only be 4 to 6 weeks, and here we are 6 months later. I think President Trump was told this will be as easy as what happened with Venezuela, with Maduro, in and out, right? But it wasn't that way. And Iran's a big country. What is it, like 90 million people? I mean, this is a huge country. It's a lot of people. And so when I hear people say, just nuke it, that's not the answer. We're not going to kill millions of innocent human beings. That's not how this goes. Oh, regime change. So clearly Iran is proving to be more difficult than I think initially Trump was told. And I wish he would just say that. I wish he would just come out and say that. And so a lot of people are frustrated because they're struggling to make ends meet. They are. People are struggling to make ends meet. And that's why communism, socialism is becoming so attractive to younger people, because they're like, I can't buy a house. I can't do the things my parents could do. Things are so expensive. I'm in debt at school. I can't get a good job. And then COVID did a number on them. Our young people weren't even able to go to their proms. They weren't able to graduate from college. They're pissed off. You know, back in the day, in the 80s, right, it was the crack babies. Now what we're seeing is the result of the COVID babies, and not COVID babies of babies born with COVID. I'm talking about the kids that survived what happened to them during COVID, wearing a mask, not being able to socialize, being locked down at home, not going to school. I mean, it was really horrific what they did to us. It was really, really horrific what our government did to us. And then all of those people forced to get the vaccine. You heard my previous guest, John McCary. He was told, we're going to fire you. See, John McCary already had COVID. He had the antibodies. He went to the doctor, right, and said, if I get the vaccine, I will suffer a major injury because I have the COVID antibodies sky high in my body already. So I cannot take the vaccine because then my antibodies will probably overtake my immune system and God only knows what will happen to me. And they were still telling him, you have to get the shot. That's how insane all of this was. So then he retired because he didn't want to lose his pension. He didn't want to be fired. He didn't want everything he worked for. And he's not the only one. I mean, we heard what happened to people in the military. This is the same people that say, my body, my choice, were forcing people to get this vaccine. And now a lot of people are having injuries to their heart, their brain, you name it. My old boss had an eye injury. He couldn't see out of his eye. He went blind after the vaccine. I mean, there's been a lot of people. People lost their babies. They miscarried. Their menstrual cycles were screwed. I mean, it's just the devastating side effects. So this is what happens when you have too much government control, and yet young people, that's what communism is. You make the government your daddy. You're beholden to the government. The government becomes your god. I'm Lydia Serrani, filling in for Jesse Kelly. We've got a lot more to discuss, the DSA, Democratic Socialists, and why they are crippling our country. Don't go anywhere. We'll be right back.
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favorite songs. I love this song. Oh my goodness. I just listen to it all the time. So great. Good call, Chris, playing this song. Welcome back to the Jesse Kelly Show. I am Lydia Serrano. You can follow me on social media at Lydia News, LIDIANEWS. If you remember me, I'm on Newsmax, but I used to work at WABC Radio right here in New York City. And I saw some people posting, and Andrea Simon, shout out to you. Thank you for posting that I'm on. And I always welcome my listeners that because radio is kind of this kind of intimate medium. It's very different from TV, I have to go by a script. TV, I have to go by, they call them roll cues. You can't deviate too much from the script because the director has to know where to take the video. Everything is timed. There's these commercials. There's very strict parameters. There's all these, you have to have panels and guests and people on, and they're moving the cameras. And so there's a lot of things that go on behind the scenes, because if you don't hit those cues, then they don't know what video to take. They don't know what sound bites to take. So radio just feels more natural. It's more conversational. I love it that much more because you can really kind of get to know me. And unfortunately, our phones, we're having a little bit of a technical issue, but I get to know you guys. We can communicate. So if you want, message me on social media and maybe we can communicate that way. We're talking about the illegals that are trying to, like, I know ICE is trying to get them out as much as they can. ICE nabbed over 2,000 illegals across New York in what they called Operation Rotten Apple, including child rapists and killers. These are not good people. These are not good people. And the fact that the governor of New York is threatening, think about this. Do you see, I'm sure a lot of people are sitting listening to this say, wow, I didn't even know this. I can't believe the governor threatened to arrest police officers if they cooperated with federal authorities to arrest child rapists and killers. You know, she came out and was bragging about this, bragging that cops would face litigation, that cops would be arrested if they assisted federal agents in arresting child rapists and killers. Do you see how twisted all of this is? Do you see? Do you see what's happening here? This is not normal. That's what's scary, because we've always had these people that were unbalanced or pandering to the left, or wackos, whatever you want to call them, evil. We've always had these type of people in our society. This has been going on for a long time. I played that soundbite from Bishop Fulton, where this false compassion, where we're feeling more sorry for the murderer instead of the victim, right? But now it feels like the scales of justice are really lopsided at this point. That's what's really frightening. It seems like, because it always, you always had that small minority of the population, but they're gaining ground. And that's why, did you ever think in your wildest dreams that we would be having a debate about what a woman is? Did you ever think about that? That they're now, you can't even call in New York, by the way, they changed the legal language. You can't say woman. They call them birthing persons, right? And when I was filling out forms, I was recently going to a doctor. It says, what is your gender? What was your identity at birth? What this, that? I mean, even with it's so wild to me. And the WNBA, you have women being triggered because a man and a cancer freedom wearing the shirt that says about what a woman is. They don't even realize that they're cannibalizing their own league. That if men join the WNBA, which I'm sure there probably already are and we don't even know about it. I bet there are. That it will cease to exist because men and women are biologically very, very, very different. Okay? Very different. And that's why it concerns me too when I see a lot of these women police officers on the front line. I'm not saying women don't belong in law enforcement. Of course they do. But they shouldn't be tackling suspects. They shouldn't be doing what the men should be doing, because it requires a physical strength. Now, listen, there are women out there that are very strong, but you shouldn't lower standards for when it comes to, physical stamina or physical strength or whatever the case may be in an effort to be more inclusive when lives are at stake. And that's what Charlie Kirk was talking about, like DEI equals DIE. That's what's at stake here right now. By the way, the judge said that he did rule that it will go to trial. And when it does go to trial, Charlie Kirk's alleged accused killer, Tyler Robinson, that he will face
the death penalty. So I just don't understand the why it even took this long and what why this is happening. So that's the latest there. And then I'm also looking right here on the news that CENTCOM launches new strikes on Iran. And that's unfortunate because, again, just when we were trying to get the oil prices down, and when oil prices go down, it's a ripple effect on everything else that happens in this country, because when the price of gas goes up, anything that's transported goes up, utility costs also go up, everything goes up, everything at the end of the day, it all comes back to oil. That's why we had high gas prices under Joe Biden, because of the oil restrictions. On day one of his administration, he declared war on the fossil fuel industry. He shut down the Keystone pipeline. He was shutting down all these pipelines, and that's why the gas prices were skyrocketing. And, you know, they're just the green new hoax, as President Trump would call it, and we're buying all the minerals from China. It's just, it's a mess. Everything's political, right? These politicians, all they care about is getting votes. There are a lot of them are the same. I mean, there are a couple good ones, don't get me wrong, but a lot of them are the same. It's just really, really unfortunate that this all had to happen. All right. When we're going to be talking to, by the way, Father Pravone, because I want to talk about more about what's happening to us as a society, when we're sympathizing more with the killers versus the victims, when people are supporting and lionizing and, like lauding the actions of Lindsey Clancy. And then you've got these governors that are clapping demonically with their supporters and smiling and signing this legislation to kill babies up until birth. We have really, really, really lost our way, our humanity. When we come back again, we'll talk to Father Pavone. And if you want to follow me on social media, I'm at Lydia News, LIDIANEWS, and we'll be right back.

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1: iHeartRadio weather, mostly cloudy for tonight with scattered showers and thunderstorms. Warm and muggy with a low in the mid-60s. Some rain may linger tomorrow morning, then some sunny breaks for the afternoon and pleasant. Highs in the mid-80s. I'm meteorologist Mace Michaels on Twin Cities News Talk, AM 1130. Right now it's...
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15: News. I'm Sue Gossman. The U.S. carrying out another round of attacks in retaliation for Iran strikes on American military bases in Jordan. Fox's Peter Ducey.
16: Explosions have been reported near the Strait of Hormuz in Bandar Abbas and Keshem Island. As President Trump explains, if the failed nation of Iran retaliates for this very justified attack, they will be hit again at a much harder and higher level.
15: Tehran responded with drone strikes on a U.S. base in Bahrain. Still no verdict in the murder trial of Massachusetts mother Lindsay Clancy, charged with murdering her three young children. Fox's Grinnell Scott.
17: The nine women and three men deciding the fate of Lindsay Clancy at one point Tuesday told Judge William Sullivan they could not agree on the Massachusetts mom's level of guilt.
15: And the defense claims Clancy's not criminally responsible because she had postpartum psychosis. 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

0: 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I am Lydia Saran. I'm filling in for Jesse Kelly, and you can follow me on social media at Lydia News, LIDIANEWS News, like you watch, and hopefully you watch Newsmax. 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
1: Hi, Lydia. It's great to be with you again.
0: So I've been talking throughout the show. That's kind of the theme of tonight's show, is the false compassion. I'm going to play this clip again from, I played it in the first hour, but I want to play it again of, I know you know this one probably, Father, from Bishop Fulton Sheen from 1965, and how apropos it is for this very day. Clip 17.
2: False compassion, which is gradually growing in this country, is a pity that is shown not to the mugged, but to the mugger, not to the family of the murdered, but to the murderer, not to the woman who was raped, but to the rapist, not to the poor girl who's given a shot of dope, but to the rich boy who happens to come from a fine family. There are some judges, some in some of our courts. There are some social workers, not all. There are sob sisters. There are the social slobberers who insist on compassion being shown to the muggers, to the dope fiends, to the throat slashers, to the beatniks, to the prostitutes, to the homosexuals, to the punks, so that today the decent man is practically off the reservation. This is the false compassion.
0: What do you think about that, Father? As I'm looking at Hunter Biden admitting using Burisma to fund crack cocaine addiction as he goes on his media tour, and he even jokes about running for office. And I'm looking at this sign about Tyler Robinson, the man accused of killing Charlie Kirk. His case will not proceed to trial. The death penalty is on the table. And there are actually supporters for him. Acquit Tyler. They're demonizing Charlie Kirk. They're also lionizing Lindsey Clancy, who admitted to killing, strangling her three young children to death, 5, 3, and an 8-month-old. Father, what is happening to our society?
1: You know, Lydia, obviously there are spiritual problems here, but I think first it's on a psychological level. We've been through decades of confusion now about the most fundamental meaning of human life and the sanctity of human life. You know, we saw what happened in the late 60s and then into the early 70s with utter collapse of protection of the unborn child. And that has led to such a mental and psychological distortion of our sense of responsibility, guilt, and conscience. And I think just on a psychological level, before we even bring in the spiritual, if somebody has had their conscience so distorted that they can no longer respond to the helpless cry of the child. Now, we talk about the unborn, and in the case of this Lindsey Clancy, the born child, and psychiatrists will say, you know, this is part of the problem with the culture of death, is that it's dangerous for the species not to be able to respond anymore to the cry, the helpless cry of their youngest members. Well, then we have to compensate for it somehow, you know, and this is where people will, the human heart, the human mind has to have compassion for somebody, right? We can't just live like a stone. And so if it's been displaced from where it ought to be going first, it's going to go to the next most likely candidate. And I think that's what we're seeing here. Archbishop Fulton Sheen pointed this out at a time when this was beginning to really unfold as a societal problem. And now it's out of all bounds.
0: It really is. And I mean, I understand if you want to kind of sympathize maybe with somebody if they have mental illness, but the way they're cheering this woman on, this Lindsey Clancy, it to me is so indicative of how far we have fallen as a society. And I, well, you, and I, I see these homeless people, Father, living on the streets, and they're and the Democrats, the liberal. Oh, well, you know, they have a right to live on the streets. So we just look the other way as people are slowly committing suicide on the streets. They're out of their minds. They're injecting themselves with poisonous chemicals and drugs. I mean, I don't understand. Nobody cares. Nobody cares about the sanctity of human life. And then you've got Maura Healey, the governor. She just signed legislation that you could kill your baby up until the 9th month, something that they told us was rare and doesn't even happen. Remember when President Trump was debating Kamala Harris and he said, well, there are states that want to kill the baby up until it's born and some places even after. And she's like, that's a lie. And even the moderators came in and said, that's a lie. That's a lie. Father, if it's a lie, why the need to codify it? And all those women around clapping and smiling, it was truly demonic.
1: It's demonic. And you know, we've got that extreme law now in Massachusetts. You've got 9 other states that allow abortion without any limit. And then you've got Virginia, Idaho, and Nevada this year on the ballot trying to put this unlimited right to abortion into their state constitutions. I mean, it's a crisis of conscience. You know what I think it is also, Lydia, and this goes more now into the moral and spiritual realm. I mentioned the psychological briefly, but in the moral and spiritual realm, it's a loss of hope. And it's a loss of hope then that leads to nihilism. When I say a loss of hope, you know, do we believe as a society that we can overcome problems like homelessness, poverty, crime, drug addiction, abortion, any of these things, abuse, do we believe we can overcome these things? Now, either yes or no. If yes, because we believe in human potential, because we believe in the power of God working through us and working together as families and churches and community organizations, well, then we're going to be energized. We're going to be positive. And our compassion, Lydia, is going to be what compassion is meant to be. It ever expands more and more widely so that legitimate compassion for a person who has mental health problems, legitimate compassion for a mother who has an abortion. You know, just before I came on this program right now, I was on a national conference call with our Silent No More campaign. And these are people who've had abortions. They share their story publicly of how they were exploited. We have nothing but compassion for these women. But it's not either or, it's both and. We don't trade the compassion we have for their children who were aborted in order to have compassion for them. We don't see it as a choice of one or the other. It's a compassion that naturally grows. But it grows and it reaches more and more people because we have hope in the ultimate victory of good over evil, of grace over sin, of truth over falsehood. If we and when we lose that hope, then we have nothing to hold on to, and we descend into this despair and this nihilism, and that's what we're seeing, where people essentially, like you said, they don't care anymore. Why do they not care anymore? Because they've lost the hope that we can really change things for the better.
0: And see, when you see, by the way, we're talking to Father Frank Pavone. How can people follow you, Father?
1: Fr Frank Pavone on all the social media. Fr Frank Pavone.
0: Okay. So when you see these supporters wearing the pink outside the courthouse for Lindsey Clancy, when you see them surrounding her attorney saying, we want to take you out for a steak dinner, and they're treating him as if he was, you know, I don't know who's the big star now. Not Justin Bieber. I'm so like out of touch or whatever, but like Justin Bieber back in his heyday, Justin Timberlake, right. Those like a rock star, you know, Aerosmith, you name it, Steven Tyler, Mick Jagger, you know, those type, Elvis Presley. When you see her attorney, this is what they're doing, these women. And there's even, I posted it on my social media at Lydia News on Instagram and on my Facebook page. Women are even making TikToks, Father, of them. It's a doll, but they're hurting the doll. As it, oops, I have postpartum depression, and they're throwing the baby in the dryer, throwing it in the oven. What is that? That is really sick and twisted.
1: It's unimaginable. And I'm gonna say something here that's gonna startle our audience. But this is it's part and parcel of the very same degradation of the human spirit and the human conscience. Lydia, do you know what they do inside these abortion clinics after hours? And I say this as a matter of fact, because I have worked over decades with former abortion clinic workers and abortionists and doctors and undercover efforts, et cetera, et cetera. They will play catch in the hallways of the abortion clinics with the heads of the babies. They will play the game of wishbone, taking the two legs of an aborted baby and pulling it apart. What is this? This, again, if there's any psychologists or psychiatrists listening, you know, you can put two and two together. If there are clergy listening or experts in spirituality, you can also put two and two together. What is happening, this is the death of conscience. And Dr. Bernard Nathanson, whom I knew personally, founded the abortion industry in America. And Lydia, he aborted his own child with his own hands. And he writes about this in his book called The Hand of God. It's about his conversion, because then he became pro-life and he became a Catholic after a while. And I knew him during those years. And he says, you know, when I did that, I saw the body of my own child in the medical waste bag. He said, all I felt, literally all I felt, was a professional satisfaction of a job well done. Oh, I felt no remorse, no sadness, no guilt. And this is what is starting to happen on a societal level. And it goes back to what Mother Teresa said, and I was privileged to know her too, when she spoke in Washington in 1994 at the National Prayer Breakfast. She said, if we say that a mother can kill her own child, and that's exactly what we're saying, like you said, with these laws in Massachusetts and these constitutional amendments, and just with legal abortion in the first place, and Roe v. Wade that was in place for almost 50 years, if we say a mother can kill her own child, how can we tell other people not to kill each other? And I think that's a question that, I mean, we're not saying abortion is the only issue, but I think it epitomizes this whole panoply of evil and this whole deadening of conscience. Nowhere is it more of a flashpoint, and I think often a causal point, than in the abortion issue. We have got to solve this problem if we're going to advance as a civilized society.
0: Amen. Father Frank Pavone, thank you so much for joining us this evening. Thank you. And again, where can people find you?
1: Yes, on all social media, FR Frank Pavone, and it'll be a pleasure to connect with all our audience.
0: All right. Thank you, Father Pavone. All right. Don't go anywhere. We got a lot more to talk about. Again, I'm Lydia Serrani, Lydia News, LIDIANEWS. I'll be right back.
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Again, we talked a lot about throughout these 3 hours about the false compassion, about the Democrats, the libs, the suicidal empathy, right? That's what's happening. This need to help someone, but you're actually hurting yourself. You're hurting your own family. And that's what we're seeing time and time again. And I think that's what happens with the voters. And there was a story where I live in Westchester County, where this ShopRite worker threw her baby in the garbage. She had the baby and she threw it in the garbage. And then you see all these social media comments and everyone's like, oh my God, how could she do that? And oh, thank God the baby's okay. And, you know, and everybody was, you know, rightfully upset about it. And why'd she do that? And then you saw another couple of comments saying, well, you know, people need to be educated more.

has a way. It's like a, it always comes out. It always reveals itself. If somebody's a snake, it's happened so many times in my life where I just said, God, why did this happen to me? A friend of mine, my friend Ray, he just lost his job. He's now moving to Florida. And I told him, this is a blessing. This is a blessing. Sometimes God opens a door for you. You don't walk through it. So then he kicks you. And that's what we need sometime, a kick in our butt. Again, I'm Lydia Serrano. It has been my pleasure to be with you tonight. I'm going to be with you all week long. So I hope you'll tune in because Jesse deserves some much needed time off to be with his family. He works so hard and you guys are so amazing. You're one of the best audiences I've ever spoken to. So thank you so much for being so great. I love all of your messages. Hopefully we'll get those phones working and we'll be able to talk to you on the phone. Again, I'm Lydia Serrani at Lydia News, LIDIANEWS, and have a great rest of your evening. And I end every broadcast I do with this simple message. Trust and remember that God is with you in all ways. Always. Have a great rest of your night.

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14: He's headed to trial. I'm Sue Guzman, Fox News. And we're getting word from a Utah judge that Tyler Robinson, the man charged with murdering Turning Point USA founder Charlie Kirk, will be headed to trial. The latest from Fox's Garrett Tanner.
15: This was a win across the board for prosecutors. Judge Tony Graff ruled that there is enough evidence for Tyler Robinson to go to trial, to face all seven charges against him, including aggravated murder, and importantly, that he will be eligible for the death penalty. In Utah, capital punishment is only an option if there are aggravating factors in a murder charge. And in this case, prosecutors argued Robinson put other people's lives at risk when he shot Charlie Kirk. The judge agreed.

0: those arguments and noted how multiple people were standing near Kirk when he was shot.
1: Robinson has pleaded not guilty. U.S. military hitting targets in Iran after it said Tehran tried to attack commercial ships and American forces in the Middle East. U.S. strikes abruptly ended a month without military action.
2: Those strikes are ongoing, targeting areas along the Strait of Hormuz where they have seen some activity of late in terms of rockets and missile launchers that appeared prepared to target those ships in the Strait of Hormuz. It's important to point out that last night there was another Iranian projectile fired at a Saudi tanker that was passing through the strait or toward the strait, and that is the fourth such ship that has been targeted by Iranian cruise missiles and projectiles, drones, and other missiles since last Monday.
1: Fox's Jennifer Griffin. The USS Abraham Lincoln aircraft carriers arrived in eastern Thailand following a long deployment in the Middle East. Officials say they'll be there to allow the service members some time to recharge before heading home to the U.S. And U.S. Senator Ed Markey has secured the Democratic nomination in the Massachusetts Senate primary, defeating challenger U.S. Representative Seth Moulton, and former medical device executive Mike Minogue has won the Massachusetts GOP primary for governor. 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
3: iHeartRadio weather, mostly cloudy for tonight with scattered showers and thunderstorms. Warm and muggy with a low in the mid-60s. Some rain may linger tomorrow morning, then some sunny breaks for the afternoon and pleasant. Highs in the mid-80s. I'm meteorologist Mace Michaels on Twin Cities News Talk, AM 1130. Right now.
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1: Glenn Beck is on.
2: Well, hello, America. There is a lot to talk to you about today. I got to tell you, there's these stories coming out of New York for Imam Dhani, where you have these grocery stores that are all, you know, immigrant run. They're all dreams of somebody who came to make a better life for themselves. And, you know, Mamdani comes in, he says, it's a food desert. So he starts his own. And now all of these supermarkets, all these bodegas, everybody else, they're all like, wait a minute, you're going to put us out of business. What is happening here? So they've decided, they got together with the Chamber of Commerce, and they've decided that they were going to sue Mamdani over this. Hundreds of grocery store owners are suing New York City's mayor over his discount grocery store. This policy, as it always does with Marxist policies, what was meant to help is actually going to hurt the people they claim they're helping. You want evidence of it? I'm going to introduce you to two of the people it's going to hurt. Ruben Luna is a guy who owns Key Foods. And this guy, his story is absolutely amazing. He is the embodiment of the American dream. He's 14 years old. He comes from the Dominican Republic. He starts bagging groceries, making deliveries. 5 years later, he's attending City College. He wants to become a civil engineer. Realized, you know, I'd rather be in the grocery store business, but I want to own it. So he goes and he buys it. He's now running those grocery stores, and he's one of them that is a immigrant that is now being hurt by Mamdani. And we're going to talk about that coming up in just a second. He's going to be joining us as well as the head of the Chamber of Commerce in New York, Mark Jaffe. We go there in 60 seconds. 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Your house has been doing something behind your back, quite honestly, which is, you know, usually, you know, the sentence you don't want to hear. 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
2: So I'm looking forward to having Mark and Ruben on, but we're having a problem. I guess phones don't work the way they should in New York, but we're supposed to have them on, and we'll wait for them. If not, if they're not even close, let's just push it to tomorrow. You're going to have them? Okay. So Mark is the Greater New York Chamber of Commerce President, CEO, Multicultural Business Coalition Legal Counsel. And that's what kills me. Mark, welcome to the program. That's what kills me is Mamdani is saying he's helping, you know, all of these immigrants when these immigrants are the ones suing him saying, no, this is going to kill us. Welcome.
4: Thank you, Glenn.
2: So tell me about how this is going to hurt the people that he says he's going to help.
4: Well, this is a campaign promise that can't help anybody. If you think about it, one grocery store in Manhattan will not feed the struggling people that he claims to want to feed. Who can come up from the Lower East Side for a bag of groceries? Okay, and we have members around the Marquetta 15 that he's going to put out of business. And the heartless socialist leaders that work with him say, well, if one little grocery store can put you out of business, maybe you shouldn't be in business.
1: Right.
4: That indicates to me the plan is to put them all out of business and have only government-run grocery stores if they continue to win. We need to stop them now, Glenn.
2: Do you know the history of the Marquetta? I mean, generally. I mean, this yes. was kind of tried before, and it worked for a little while, and then didn't work, and that's why it went out of business and it's no longer there. Can you kind of tell that story and see any parallels here?
4: Yes. I mean, the Marquetta was started way back decades ago as a place where vendors could rent a cart. People couldn't afford brick and mortar. So 500 people had the opportunity to start a business and launch a business from there. Recently, the Economic Development Corporation put $20,000 into a site there, and now they're going to tear it down. And it's very confusing when the public sector can spend money with no regard to a budget. That's the problem with this grocery store. We've asked for a business plan. They haven't produced a business plan. We have programs that can feed people where they can shop locally if they need to buy affordable, nutritious food. This store is not in the food desert. And it's not standing up for what La Marquetta was originally intended for, to help the many. This will only help the few. The lucky person that wins the proposal to run this supermarket does not have to pay a Con Ed bill, does not have to pay rent, doesn't have to pay even full price for groceries. Our tax dollars will continue to subsidize their profits at the expense of the hardworking independent grocers in Bodegas.
2: Right. And what the city always seems to forget is if those supermarkets that are already in business and playing by the rules, if they go out of business, you lose the tax base. So that supermarket is putting the city even further in debt, because if it puts businesses out of business, they don't have the taxes coming in. How do they not see this?
4: You know what? They won an election, and their goal is to try to win the next election. No holds barred. So some of these stories, like free buses that can't possibly help transportation, and rent freezes, which are unjust taking of people's private property, and now one store in Manhattan is going to solve the struggling working class people's problems with getting affordable, nutritious food. These are not truths. These are not things that can be proven by a study. These are campaign promises that are un-American, in fact, and anti-capitalism. We must protect jobs. We must protect what we know works and improve upon it.
2: So let me bring Ruben in. Ruben, you're a migrant from Dominican Republic. You started with nothing. You've built a grocery store. Now, how does this feel? Why are you part of this lawsuit? How does this feel? What is this doing to you?
5: Well, it's I have supermarket around when they only opened one supermarket, La Marquetta, which originally was opened many years ago. They put a lot of money there, didn't work, and the taxpayer lost everything there. But directly, it would affect me because I have a few supermarkets around that area, which I pay high rent. I have a lot of workers who's going to be laid off because if they open another competition, there's so many stores already in the neighborhood that if they open another store and another store with our own money, that's what hurt me. Our own money, the taxpayer, which I'm one of them, I'm going to be out of business. I don't think I'm going to make it. But my American dream that I already established, that I work for it, is going to be thrown in the ocean.
2: So you don't have a problem with competition. You have a problem with, I mean, they're always talking about fairness, unfair competition that is taking money from you and your tax dollars and then not having to play by the same rules. So, of course, they can charge less for certain products. Is that
5: right?
2: Is that your stance?
5: Yes. Listen, competition is okay with me if we fair competition, but not with my own money that I pay the city. And then they're going to use my money to compete with me. I mean, that's unfair. It's ridiculous. And you know what? You're only going to last 6 to 7 months open. There's no way they're going to, even those that is our money and they have a lot of money, there's no way they're going to compete with us to stay open. It's very hard to run a supermarket. These people have no experience, okay? And you know what? That's our own money throwing in the ocean.
2: So the profit margin on supermarkets, most people don't know, it's extraordinarily small. Is that true?
5: This is a penny business.
2: What does that mean?
5: It's a penny business, very small. You really have to run your store very tight in order for you to make something. Well, we're not getting rich. There's no, now. We're not getting rich. No one. We're making a few dollars because the margin is very, it's getting smaller and smaller every day.
2: So tell us, if your company has done anything, what is your company, how has it approached helping families who are in need of groceries?
5: Well, listen, we work in a neighborhood that no one even want to get there. Our company decide, listen, let's get here, let's open a supermarket in this minority residential area. And we open the store. We work day by day. We hand fund. We're not just a owner that open the supermarket and run it with workers. We work 7 days in order to success the business.
2: So, tell me. Let me go back to you, Mark. What is the strategy and what to win legally here? What's the strategy and what are the odds?
1: Well, first of all, I want to point out that Ruben is very generous. He gives out thousands of turkeys during Thanksgiving. He is, as everybody said, there 24/7 to help people that want to shop locally. Our strategy is simply, Glenn, and there'll be another lawsuit being filed. Maybe your listeners will understand this one. Ruben said it. How can he compete against the city? The city, this same city, tried to stop Walmart from coming in because their lower prices would hurt the independent business people. But when the city has an opportunity to put the independent business owner out of business to keep a campaign pledge that is full of holes when we study it, the fact is that if you're going to take tax dollars, let alone the overpriced cost of developing these structures. Most people could do it for almost half, and we've spoken to supermarket developers. But when you're going to subsidize the cost of your goods only to put people out of business, that is the definition of antitrust. And what's to say, if you look at history or just look at Chicago and Kansas City, none of these socialistic government-run superstores supermarkets have succeeded. They've gone out of business. Other countries are notorious for empty shelves. So our strategy is they are hurting immigrant-owned businesses. We filed a class action suit on their behalf through the Multicultural Business Coalition. Yeah. And we believe that this is not rightly planned. They have violated every single planning law. Imagine if you wanted to build a house in Queens, to get more permitting than these people are getting. Unfair competition.
2: Yeah, you want to talk about unfair competition. I know that. I know if you try to build anything, I built a studio and it took me almost 2 years for the permitting and everything else. To build just a studio, the walls were already up. Everything was already up. I just needed to build walls inside of the walls that are not affecting the building. It took me 2 years to do it. In Texas, I did it in like 3 weeks. It's insane what is required in New York. And if you don't have to play by those same rules, well, you're not really competing at all. Any idea, Ruben, if the city actually wanted to help, what would they be doing?
5: People with food and low price, we can work together. We can work together, help us in different ways, so we can even lower the prices more, but we got to work together with them. If they're going to use $70 million that they have on the table right now and throw it in the ocean, let's work together. I even told them, listen, you want to buy, I can sell my supermarket to you guys, that you don't have to spend that much money. I have no problem with that because I'm not going to make it if they open more supermarket in the area where I am. So we can work together. Let's work in different plants so the people can get lower prices. Listen, we open for any discussion with the city. So if they really cares about the people, but if they're going to open more store, you know how many people we're going to lay off? What's going to happen with those people? Are they going to have food in the table because they're not working? Because we cannot afford to have the same group of people working for us if our sale go down.
2: Last question. Have you heard from the administration? Have you heard from Donnie? Has there been any outreach anywhere?
5: No, not at all. No, I tried to meet with them. They don't give up any interview or anything. Listen, we open for anything. We're business people. We want to continue serving the community that we serve every day. But we got no help from the mayor.
2: Ruben.
5: So we open for any discussion, any meeting, anything to work together.
2: Ruben, thank you very much. And I'm so glad that at least at this point, you've achieved your American dream. And it's great to watch. But thank you. And Mark, when do we expect to hear a next step on this?
1: Well, we know we're going to court for a hearing October 26th, but you never know, Glenn. And the more we talk about it, everybody knows where to find us. I'm Mark Jaffe with the Greater New York Chamber. I'm the lawyer for the Multicultural Business Coalition. It represents hundreds of people and Americans that work hard, provide jobs just like Ruben. And we would love to sit down with the mayor and his economic development agencies and show how we can accomplish his lofty goals by using pragmatic solutions that work within our capitalistic
2: enterprise. Good luck with that. Good luck with that. God bless you. Mark, you're doing the work of God, man. Thank you so much. Our prayers are with you and our support. 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All right, let me tell you about our sponsor. 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
2: Ricky, you've been following this story with these guys up in New York. What are the odds this is going to do anything?
8: I don't know. I mean, Mr. Mamdani is Mr. Immigrant. How you ignore the concerns of many people who may have voted for you is beyond me. But I was also curious what you thought about his comments that it's a myth that all this money is leaving New York.
2: Oh, Mamdani, do we have that audio? Let me see if we can play that audio. Yeah, that's cut one. Listen to this.
9: Whenever I talk about raising taxes on the wealthiest, people will respond with what is generally a myth of capital flight. But the flight that's actually happened, 200,000 black New Yorkers have left the city in the last few decades.
2: 200 black New Yorkers have left. And capital hasn't. Can you explain the population growth of Florida with uber rich that used to live in New York? I mean, this is what's incredible to me is if you're on the left, you don't even need to try anymore. You don't even need to try to tell the truth. Try to have a loophole there. Where's your loophole? There's no loophole on that. It's a myth. They don't leave. Well, yeah, explain Florida. Explain the growth of Dallas. Explain what happened to Elon Musk in California. Perfectly happy being in California. They start mistreating him. They start saying, we're going to do this and this and this. And he's like, okay. He leaves. That's capital flight. He left for Texas. Are you out of your mind? Man, people have got to wake up. The lies are so easy to spot and so easy to debunk now. It's remarkable. It's remarkable how little they think of the people who vote for them. Sometimes you should actually use the good stuff. You know what I mean? There are people who have really nice dishes and they're sitting in a cabinet since the Reagan administration. They have never moved. My mother used to always have towels for, that's for the company. Mom, we don't have company over. It's for the company. Don't use those towels. Use the good stuff. You know, the good towels, do it. Good bottle of wine, drink it. You never know. You might end up being an alcoholic and then you won't be able to drink that anymore. You know, stop saving good stuff for good times. 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
7: iHeartRadio weather, mostly cloudy for tonight with scattered showers and thunderstorms. Warm and muggy with a low in the mid-60s. Some rain may linger tomorrow morning, then some sunny breaks for the afternoon and pleasant. Highs in the mid-80s. I'm meteorologist Mace Michaels on Twin Cities News Talk, AM 1130. 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
29: Fox News, I'm Ted Linder. U.S. Central Command announcing Tuesday night U.S. forces successfully completed a new wave of strikes against Iranian military targets. The strikes in response to Iran targeting U.S. bases in Jordan. A Utah judge ruling that Tyler Robinson, charged with murdering Turning Point USA founder Charlie Kirk almost a year ago, will head to trial. Fox's Gary Tennant has more.
30: This was a win across the board for prosecutors. Judge Tony Graff ruled that there is enough evidence for Tyler Robinson to go to trial, to face all seven charges against him, including aggravated murder, and importantly, that he will be eligible for the death penalty.
29: Robinson has now pleaded not guilty. No trial date has been set so far. 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

0: want to go back to Mom Donnie here in just a second, but I want to actually, I want to do a shout out to two friends of mine that I think are extraordinarily talented and done something really extraordinary. The first one is Tyler Carden, who has just released something he worked feverishly on for a long time, Dusty Bluffs. I have not seen it yet. It's available on Blaze TV, and you can watch it, and it is, from everything I hear, I have not watched it. I'm going to spend the next couple of weeks trying to watch these things, but Dusty Bluffs is a comedy, and it is done by a couple of guys. I can't remember the movie that I saw that they did that was just really quirky and very funny. And so he got these two guys to do this series about saving a local newspaper, and it's very, very funny. The other one is from my friend Jeremy Boring, who used to be at Daily Wire, and he just, and I think, Jason, do you know the Pendragon Cycle? Is that on Prime or is that on Netflix?
1: It's on Prime.
0: It's on Prime. The Pendragon Cycle, I have talked, again, I haven't seen it. I'm going to watch it, but I haven't seen it. I have been told by friends who have seen it that it is shocking that it was only on Daily Wire and it was, you know, and it was done. And it, you know, the reason why I say it was shocking is because it was so expensive, and you have to spend money to get that kind of quality. And Jeremy has a really good eye. And he's a great storyteller. So both of those are out. One is on Blaze TV. That's Dusty Bluffs. And the other is a Pendragon Cycle. And if you're tired of all of these things, you know, if you're tired of culture being owned by the left, we have to support the culture. We have to support the guys that are doing it. And Tyler did Dusty Bluffs and worked, I mean, I don't even know, a year and a half on that. And it's really good from what I hear, and Pendragon Cycle. And I don't mean to couch this. I just don't want to tell you something that I haven't seen, but from every indication from people that I really respect, both of these are outstanding. And I have to tell you, when I started The Blaze 15 years ago, there was no way we could compete in movies. There was no way we could compete in television. You know, I spent in the first couple of years $20 million. I spent everything I had, everything that I had earned my whole life and saved. I spent all of it trying to prove to America that, yes, you can watch great television news and get great quality on the internet. And we could never make it profitable at that time, at least, because we were still dealing with buffering. But I'm telling you, some of the best news television ever done was done on The Blaze. And that's because of Joel Cheatwood and some of the other people that work with me at the time. They put together an amazing, amazing network. We couldn't compete. That was the first time anything was competitive with regular television. Then our friends who are making great movies now we're making great television, great episodic television. I mean, that was not possible. Angel Studios, none of that was happening. And it only happens if you support it. So I always say this. Yes, I ask for your subscription for Torch. And I want you to be with me because I think we're doing some amazing things. But if that's not the thing that you think is doing the best, you think it happens to be Blaze. I no longer own Blaze. I have nothing to do with it. So, I don't get any of the money from Blaze. I'm just telling you, subscribe to Blaze, subscribe to Daily Wire. Whoever you think is doing something great, please support them. I just was interviewed in a trade magazine, and nobody asked me to explain it, thank God, because I don't know it myself fully yet. But everything's about to change again. You know, I said this about 20 years ago. We're going to come to a time when business and media and technology and everything is going to change so rapidly that you're going to have to change how you do your job about every 5 years. And we're approaching that. We're not there yet, but we're approaching that. Everything is going to be changing on you constantly. The only thing constant in life will be change. Constant, massive change soon. And there's going to be a lot of people that don't make it. To make these shifts all the time over and over again is really hard, really hard. And you're going to be doing it in your own life and others. And if you find somebody in your own life, support them. If you find somebody that, you know, like one of us that is doing something that you believe in, support them, because we need your support. Because it's, we're reinventing an entire industry, and, it's easier now than it was back then, but it is still extraordinarily difficult. Okay. Jason, let me bring you in about, you want to talk about reinventing an industry, what Mamdani is doing. And I just saw you were talking to the insiders, and I just saw a video of somebody talking to a communist, about Mamdani. Can you take us through this?
1: Yes, there's a lot going on in this video. When you watch this, if you're able to watch this and not just listen, watch also the interviewer. This is almost like a South Park skit, but this is one of the people that support Mamdani and one of the people that supports what he's doing with grocery stores. And I want you to, Glenn, I'm really curious what you think about what he's actually saying here. Okay. It's interesting. Here it is.
2: The grocery store capitalists, which have quite a powerful lobby, right? One of the grocery store bosses, he said of Gristides, right? Mm. He said that he was going to pull out of New York City if Zoran won, right? We would say, sure, pull out, and we will take over your grocery stores, right? And we will use them for cheaper groceries, and we will take over the entire food industry, because that's something that can be done if the working class is organized. Ooh.
0: Mm-hmm. So wait a minute. So when he says I'm going to leave, it doesn't mean he's going to leave all of the products on the shelf and just throw the keys on the ground and go, somebody can take it. He's going to sell it to somebody. You don't just walk away from a major investment. And by the way, if you believe that is even a possibility, why would you even be talking about that? Because Mamdani has just said that Capital Flight doesn't exist. So why are you even talking about taking over somebody's grocery store? I mean, it just doesn't exist. But it certainly does exist, but not in the way you just thought. So what are you saying? Are you saying that you're just going to seize people's property?
1: Yes.
0: And take it over? Because that is what he's actually saying. He's not expecting him to hand the keys over. He's saying, we'll seize your grocery store and we'll run it if the people are organized. That's a pretty big if. I just want to say.
1: That's what I took from this, is him saying we're going to seize the means of production in any way we can. We're starting with the grocery industry. And I think it's way past time to start really understanding what they're trying to do and stop assuming some of these people are idiots. We had an insider that said this is not about, economics. This is just plainly just about control, changing the system in control. And they know, I think it was one of Mamdani's staff members that was saying, oh, well, then we'll look into subsidized payments to some of these grocery stores, like one of the guys that you just interviewed. If they can't compete and stay in business. So wait a minute. You're going to spend tens of millions of dollars and more to keep these Mamdani marts in business. Plus, you're going to spend millions of other dollars to keep to help the other regular grocery stores stay afloat. They know they don't have this money. Then what's it really all about? I go back to Cloward and Piven. They know this will crash the entire system. The question now is, what are they planning to build on top of the ashes?
0: Well, that is the biggest problem, because have you noticed nobody in New York, in fact, his own people have said, we don't have a business plan. Nobody knows how to really put a business plan together for a grocery store. That's why they keep delaying this thing. Mm-hmm. They've even admitted that we just don't have the people yet to put a business plan together. Usually Marxists don't care. Okay. But he's got to do this hybrid thing. He's got to pretend. So he's got to come up with something. Usually someone will just say, we're going to do a grocery store and you're going to keep the prices low. And you're going to make sure that those people are selling it to you at low prices. And if not, you punish those people. I mean, that's the way communism always happens. And eventually the whole system breaks down. But he's got to play this role. That's the real thing. These people, have you ever read Das Kapital?
1: Yeah.
0: Does any of that make sense to you?
1: No.
0: Okay. No. I mean, I remember reading it. I've read it a couple of times and I'm like, none of this makes any sense. It's all gobbledygook. It's all made up names. It's all made up words. It's all made up systems that have absolutely no chance of working. And I say that because it's all been tried. It doesn't work. And these guys, they can quote Das Kapital all they want, but it has, show me where that's ever worked anywhere. And so they don't believe that it's ever failed. They believe that it was failed because some capitalist got in the way or whatever, which will lead you to death camps eventually. It just leads you into more and more brutal tactics because you're getting in the way and you're going to make it fail. No, it fails because it doesn't work. And so you get these dummies who have only studied Karl Marx. They've never read anything about the free market. They've read articles about how bad it is. They've read posts about all the evils of it. And yes, some of those evils do exist. That's why you should read Adam Smith. When you read Adam Smith, not the Wealth of Nations, but the book prior to that, then you understand, oh, that's how it works. That's how you prevent it from going bad. But they've never read any of that. And so they just continue to do the same. And listen how angry they are. Do you want to do business with angry people? Because I don't. What good businessman is going to get into business with a bunch of 20-somethings that don't know their ass from their elbow, don't have any idea how grocery stores work? Are you going to spend any time with them? Of course not, because you know your head will be on the chopping block when it fails, because they won't listen to you, and then they'll blame you for it. Why would you work with them? I'm not going to work with them. I can't get into business with a bunch of angry boys. And that's what they are. They're just angry boys. They're not even men. They're angry boys. You know, I was on my first day. I'm 30 years old. I'm the first kid in my family to go to college. And I could only afford one semester because my wife and I got a divorce. And, you know, that changed everything. And so I go, and I'm my first day on campus. It's at Yale. You want to learn stuff? Don't go to Yale. But I go to Yale, and I'm walking on the campus. I mean, like, first 5 feet onto campus. And this college student hands me a newspaper. And I take it, and I look at it as I'm walking. I look at it, and I realize this is a communist newspaper. And I'm not diehard right guy at this point. I lean center, but center left, if anything. And I look at it and I'm like, it's a frickin' communist paper. So I turn around, and I go back to the guy, and I hand him the, or I hold the paper. I said, this is a communist paper? And he said, yes. I said, okay, are you married? No. Do you own a house? No. Do you have a job? No. I handed him the paper back. You know what? When you've done those things and you've raised a child, you go ahead. If you're still printing that paper, you bring it back to me. You're not going to be printing the paper. You have no idea what you're even talking about. You're a kid and a dumb one at that. I wasn't real popular on campus, but let me tell you about our sponsor this half hour. It's Leaf Filter. 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
0: Teachers. CNN is just reporting the USPS whistleblower says plans for voting by mail have been hidden from the public. That's from CNN. We'll watch that story. Also, Lindsey Clancy. I'm going to get into that murder trial here in a second. First, I just think Bessent is absolutely the best Treasury Secretary we've had because he just He's really smart, and he sees everybody coming a mile away. Here's what he said about being at war with Canada yesterday. Do you hear this?
17: I think this is very unfortunate that Prime Minister Carney has turned this into a political shouting match. I mean, we're not at war with Canada. How are we going to be at war with Canada? What are they going to take their two submarines from the Edmonton Mall and stick them on us? That, you know, he came to power. On a anti-American, anti-Trump agenda. He was 20 points behind in the polls, and then he started this. And it's unfortunate that he's not doing what's best for the Canadian people. He's doing

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7: Trial. I'm Ted Lindner, Fox News. Tyler Robinson's going to stand trial in Charlie Kirk's killing a little almost a year ago and face the possibility of the death penalty.
8: Utah District Judge Tony Graff siding with prosecutors who argued there was a mountain of evidence that Tyler Robinson fatally shot Charlie Kirk last September.
9: The state's evidence of identity is substantial. Combining forensic DNA matching with statements attributed to defendant admitting responsibility for the shooting.
8: Ruling the 23-year-old will stand trial. Robinson pleading not guilty to all seven charges, including aggravated murder, a charge that makes him eligible for the death penalty. Prosecutors argued Robinson created a great risk of death for others when shooting Kirk, who was speaking at Utah Valley University. The defense argued there was no evidence anyone else's life was threatened. Kristen Goodwin, Fox News.
7: In a statement on the judge's ruling, Kirk's family says they're united in their love for Charlie and their commitment to the pursuit of justice. The U.S. military carrying out a new round of strikes against Iran.
10: Targets near the Strait of Hormuz were hit by U.S. airstrikes, the second round of attacks since this weekend. President Trump says the strikes are in response to Iran attempting to drop mines in the Strait of Hormuz and launching 8 missiles at a U.S. base in Jordan. In a social media post,

0: president says if Iran retaliates for the very justified attack, they will be hit again at a much harder and higher level. He also warns the biggest attack of them all is waiting in the wings. And when it's over, there will be very little left of the Islamic Republic of Iran. The trading of strikes this week ended a weeks-long lull in military operations. The Trump administration has focused on new economic pressure against Iran. At the White House, Jared Halpern, Fox News.
1: And Senator Ed Markey of Massachusetts has secured the Democratic nomination in his bid for a third term in office, fighting off a challenger, 47-year-old Representative Seth Moulton. 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
1: The jury is deadlocked in the trial of Lindsay Clancy, the Massachusetts mom who killed her three children and attempted to end her own life. Fox's Brian Yenis.
5: After 23 hours of deliberations over 4 days, there is still no verdict. In fact, we know this jury is at an impasse. The jury of nine women and three men sending a note to the judge telling him they cannot reach a unanimous decision. The judge ordering them to keep trying. Under Massachusetts law, a judge decides when a jury has done a, quote, due and thorough deliberation on a case. The law allows the judge to send a deadlocked jury back twice under that standard. The judge has the option to use what's called a Tui Rodriguez charge. It's a final jury instruction that asks the jury to give the case one more hard look to re-examine their views. If the jury comes back deadlocked after that, it's a mistrial.
1: Fox's Brian Yenis. One state trying to sort out new ways to help victims of wildfires, but the question about who should actually pay for it remains unanswered.
6: Lawmakers in California are expected to vote on a bill aimed at supporting wildfire survivors. This after rejecting a proposal by Governor Gavin Newsom that would have limited electric companies' financial liability for fires sparked by their equipment. The governor says the last-minute compromise he made with lawmakers will have some benefits for wildfire survivors, like getting paid faster, but it fails to make necessary reforms to tackle the question of who covers the cost of fires ignited by utility equipment. Southern California Edison is facing claims from a 2025 fire outside Los Angeles that killed 19 people. John Saucier, Fox News.
1: And in Florida tonight, a man convicted of killing a teenage girl who rejected his romantic advances and wounding two of her friends has been put to death. 74-year-old Harold Jean Lucas declared dead following a three-drug injection. It's the fourth execution in the Sunshine State of Florida this year. I'm Ted Lindner. This is Fox News.
7: iHeartRadio weather, mostly cloudy for tonight with scattered showers and thunderstorms. Warm and muggy with a low in the mid-60s. Some rain may linger tomorrow morning, then some sunny breaks for the afternoon and pleasant. Highs in the mid-80s. I'm meteorologist Mace Michaels on Twin Cities News Talk, AM 1130. Right now it's 73.
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2: iHeartRadio weather, mostly cloudy for tonight with scattered showers and thunderstorms. Warm and muggy with a low in the mid-60s. Some rain may linger tomorrow morning, then some sunny breaks for the afternoon and pleasant. Highs in the mid-80s. I'm meteorologist Mace Michaels on Twin Cities News Talk, AM 1130. Right now.
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9: I'm Sue Guzman, a Utah judge ruling Tyler Robinson, charged with murdering Turning Point USA founder Charlie Kirk, will head to trial. Fox's Garrett Tenney reports from Provo, Utah.
10: This was a win across the board for prosecutors. Judge Tony Graff ruled that there is enough evidence for Tyler Robinson to go to trial, to face all 7 charges against him, including aggravated murder, and importantly, that he will be eligible for the death penalty.
9: Robinson has pleaded not guilty. No trial date has been set. U.S. Central Command announcing that U.S. forces successfully completed a new wave of strikes against Iranian military targets. These strikes in response to Iran targeting U.S. bases in Jordan. President Trump says even further strikes may be forthcoming. He says U.S. troops have all been safely accounted for. 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
3: Jury deliberations heading into a fifth day Wednesday after the panel was unable to reach a verdict Tuesday in the murder trial of Lindsay Clancy. More from Fox's Colonel Scott.
4: The nine women and three men deciding the fate of Lindsay Clancy at one point Tuesday told Judge William Sullivan they could not agree on the Massachusetts mom's level of guilt. The 12 who are deliberating can find Clancy guilty of either first or second degree murder or manslaughter, all of which would mean prison time. The other option is finding her not criminally responsible, which would extend her time at a state mental health facility. The door is now open for a hung jury, which could mean a new trial with a new jury. The judge urged the jury to continue its discussion, which resumes Wednesday. Grinnell Scott, Fox News.
3: The FBI releasing video from its investigation into former Congressman Eric Swalwell, who's facing sexual assault allegations. More from Fox's Christina Coleman.
5: New footage shows Swalwell being surrounded by FBI agents at the San Francisco airport on August 15th. He was not detained and he cooperated with authorities. Agents seized his cell phone, his MacBook Pro, and other electronics. He was dressed in a black sweatshirt and hat at the time. The former congressman's look sparked quick reaction and some jokes online, with a few folks comparing his outfit to something rapper Eminem would wear. The FBI also raided his home in Washington, D.C. and seized other potential evidence a day after FBI agents surrounded him at the airport.
3: Swalwell resigned from Congress and dropped his bid for California governor in April. Oil giant Chevron is expected to soon announce that it will be expanding operations in Venezuela. Energy Secretary Chris Wright expected to visit Venezuela Wednesday and make that announcement official. Chevron, the second largest U.S. oil company and the only one with a major presence in Venezuela. I'm Sue Guzman.
6: iHeartRadio weather, mostly cloudy for tonight with scattered showers and thunderstorms. Warm and muggy with a low in the mid-60s. Some rain may linger tomorrow morning, then some sunny breaks for the afternoon and pleasant. Highs in the mid-80s. I'm meteorologist Mace Michaels on Twin Cities News Talk, AM 1130. Right now it's 73.
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2: iHeartRadio weather, mostly cloudy for tonight with scattered showers and thunderstorms. Warm and muggy with a low in the mid-60s. Some rain may linger tomorrow morning, then some sunny breaks for the afternoon and pleasant. Highs in the mid-80s. I'm meteorologist Mace Michaels on Twin Cities News Talk, AM 1130. Right now.
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2: News. I'm Ted Linder. A Utah judge rules Tyler Robinson charged with murdering Turning Point USA founder Charlie Kirk will head to trial. Fox's Garrett Tenney has more from Provo, Utah.
9: This was a win across the board for prosecutors. Judge Tony Graff ruled that there is enough evidence for Tyler Robinson to go to trial, to face all seven charges against him, including aggravated murder, and importantly, that he will be eligible for the death penalty.
2: Robinson has now pleaded not guilty. No trial date has yet been set. And the U.S. has carried out another round of attacks in retaliation for Iran's strikes on American military bases in Jordan.
10: Explosions have been reported near the Strait of Hormuz in Bandar Abbas and Keshem Island. As President Trump explains, if the failed nation of Iran retaliates for this very justified attack, they will be hit again at a much harder and higher level.
2: Fox's Peter Doocy. 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
3: The jury is deadlocked in the trial of Lindsay Clancy, the Massachusetts mom who killed her three children and attempted to end her own life.
4: After 23 hours of deliberations over 4 days, there is still no verdict. In fact, we know this jury is at an impasse. The jury of 9 women and 3 men sending a note to the judge telling him they cannot reach a unanimous decision. The judge ordering them to keep trying. Under Massachusetts law, a judge decides when a jury has done a, quote, due and thorough deliberation on a case. The law allows the judge to send a deadlocked jury back twice under that standard. The judge has the option to use what's called a Tui Rodriguez charge. It's a final jury instruction that asks the jury to give the case one more hard look to reexamine their views. If the jury comes back deadlocked after that, it's a mistrial.
3: Fox's Brian Yenis. One state trying to sort out new ways to help victims of wildfires, but the question about who should actually pay for it remains unanswered.
5: Lawmakers in California are expected to vote on a bill aimed at supporting wildfire survivors. This after rejecting a proposal by Governor Gavin Newsom that would have limited electric companies' financial liability for fires sparked by their equipment. The governor says the last-minute compromise he made with lawmakers will have some benefits for wildfire survivors, like getting paid faster, but it fails to make necessary reforms to tackle the question of who covers the cost of fires ignited by utility equipment. Southern California Edison is facing claims from a 2025 fire outside Los Angeles that killed 19 people. John Saucier, Fox News.
3: And a man convicted of killing a teenage girl who rejected his romantic advances and wounding two of her friends has been put to death in the state of Florida. 74-year-old Harold Gene Lucas declared dead following a 3-drug injection on Tuesday. It's the 14th execution in Florida this year, the first of 3 executions planned for the month of September in the Sunshine State. I'm Ted Lindner. This is Fox News.
6: iHeartRadio weather, mostly cloudy for tonight with scattered showers and thunderstorms. Warm and muggy with a low in the mid-60s. Some rain may linger tomorrow morning, then some sunny breaks for the afternoon and pleasant. Highs in the mid-80s. I'm meteorologist Mace Michaels on Twin Cities News Talk, AM 1130. Right now it's 73.
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3: iHeartRadio weather, mostly cloudy for tonight with scattered showers and thunderstorms. Warm and muggy with a low in the mid-60s. Some rain may linger tomorrow morning, then some sunny breaks for the afternoon and pleasant. Highs in the mid-80s. I'm meteorologist Mace Michaels on Twin Cities News Talk, AM 1130. It's 69.
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10: Fox News, I'm Sue Guzman. A Utah judge ruling the case against the man accused of murdering conservative activist Charlie Kirk and Tyler Robinson will head to trial. Fox's Garrett Tenney.
11: This was a win across the board for prosecutors. Judge Tony Graff ruled that there is enough evidence for Tyler Robinson to go to trial, to face all seven charges against him, including aggravated murder, and importantly, that he will be eligible for the death penalty.
10: Robinson has pleaded not guilty. Jury in the Lindsey Clancy trial will resume deliberations this morning after telling the judge yesterday they were deadlocked. Massachusetts woman has admitted to killing her three young children in 2023. Her defense team says she suffered from postpartum psychosis. Prosecutors claim she knew what she was doing. And U.S. Central Command says it hit targets in Iran Tuesday. President Trump warning the latest round of strikes could only be the beginning. 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
2: Minneapolis.
3: Trial. I'm Sue Guzman, Fox News. And after an hours-long hearing Tuesday, a judge overseeing the Tyler Robinson case has determined that there is enough evidence for it to go to trial. Robinson accused of killing conservative activist Charlie Kirk almost a year ago. Judge Tony Graff citing evidence that included texts that Robinson sent to his romantic partner Lance Twiggs that day.
4: The defendant allegedly stated, "I had the opportunity to take out Charlie Kirk, and I took it." He followed this with a second text message addressing why he acted. Why did I do it? I had enough of his hatred. Some hate can't be negotiated out.
3: Graff also ruling Robinson will be eligible for the death penalty. Robinson has pleaded not guilty. CENTCOM announcing that their latest round of strikes against Iran is complete. Fox's Kevin Kort.
5: Those attacks hitting the IRGC's air defense sites, radar systems, and maritime assets near the Strait of Hormuz. President Trump on Truth Social asking, when are the Iranian people going to rise up and fight? He also said he isn't trying to force Tehran back to the bargaining table, saying the U.S. has almost total control of the Strait of Hormuz as Iran's economy totally collapses. Now, for its part, the regime continues to fire indiscriminately across the region. Jordan says it downed 10 of 13 ballistic missiles, while Bahrain and Kuwait report intercepting Iranian drones. The escalation comes as U.S. sanctions deepen Iran's financial crisis.
3: President Trump says the U.S. has almost total control of the Strait of Hormuz. And 80-year-old U.S. Senator Ed Markey has secured the Democratic nomination in the Massachusetts Senate primary, defeating U.S. Representative Seth Moulton. Former medical device executive Mike Minogue has won the Massachusetts GOP primary for governor, will face Democrat incumbent Maura Healey. 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
9: 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Yes.
3: Jury deliberations heading into a fifth day today after the panel in the Lindsey Classy murder trial was unable to reach a verdict Tuesday.
10: The 9 women and 3 men deciding the fate of Lindsey Classy at one point Tuesday told Judge William Sullivan.

0: and they could not agree on the Massachusetts mom's level of guilt. The 12 who are deliberating can't find Clancy guilty of either first or second degree murder or manslaughter, all of which would mean prison time. The other option is finding her not criminally responsible, which would extend her time at a state mental health facility. The door is now open for a hung jury, which could mean a new trial with a new jury. The judge urged the jury to continue its discussion, which resumes Wednesday. Grinnell Scott, Fox News.
1: The FAA proposing new flight rules for a Florida airport next to President Trump's Palm Beach home.
2: The FAA is proposing to formalize restrictions on flights in a 1 nautical mile radius and up to 2,000 feet above Mar-a-Lago. This impacts the Trump International Airport, as Mar-a-Lago is only about 4 miles away. But the Secret Service asked for the new restrictions, citing threat intelligence, saying the rules would increase the ability to mitigate the persistent risks posed by unauthorized aircraft and drones. This would enact a permanent restriction, even when the president is not present. Even more restrictions are in place when he is at Mar-a-Lago. Palm Beach County and the city of West Palm Beach had asked a judge to review the temporary restrictions, saying the change in flight patterns shifted jet noise over quiet neighborhoods.
1: Fox's Jessica Rosenthal reporting, and Kroenke Sports and Entertainment says it has reached a deal to buy the Los Angeles Angels for $4 billion. Company led by Stan Kroenke expects to close the transaction in early 2027. Kroenke's company already owns the Los Angeles Rams arsenal of the English Premier League, the Denver Nuggets, the Colorado Avalanche, Major League Soccer's Colorado Rapids, and SoFi Stadium. I'm Sue Guzman. This is Fox News.
3: iHeartRadio weather, mostly cloudy for tonight with scattered showers and thunderstorms. Warm and muggy with a low in the mid-60s. Some rain may linger tomorrow morning, then some sunny breaks for the afternoon and pleasant. Highs in the mid-80s. I'm meteorologist Mace Michaels on Twin Cities News Talk, AM 1130. It's 67 right now.
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12: 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And will the next example of fraud be found in the Minnesota Free Student Meals Program? 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
2: iHeartRadio weather, mostly cloudy for tonight with scattered showers and thunderstorms. Warm and muggy with a low in the mid-60s. Some rain may linger tomorrow morning, then some sunny breaks for the afternoon and pleasant. Highs in the mid-80s. I'm meteorologist Mace Michaels on Twin Cities News Talk, AM 1130. It's 60.
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9: Fox News, I'm Ted Linder. The U.S. has carried out another round of attacks in retaliation for Iran's strikes on American military bases in Jordan.
10: Explosions have been reported near the Strait of Hormuz in Bandar Abbas and Keshem Island. As President Trump explains, if the failed nation of Iran retaliates for this very justified attack, they will be hit again at a much harder and higher level.
9: That's Fox's Peter Doocy. And a Utah judge rules Tyler Robinson charged with murdering Turning Point USA founder Charlie Kirk will head to trial. Fox's Garrett Tenney with more from Provo, Utah.
11: This was a win across the board for prosecutors. Judge Tony Graff ruled that there is enough evidence for Tyler Robinson to go to trial, to face all seven charges against him, including aggravated murder, and importantly, that he will be eligible for the death penalty.
9: Robinson has now pleaded not guilty. No trial date's been set. 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

When was the last time you woke up actually feeling rested or got through the day without feeling stressed out? Yeah, over 50% of adults say they'd feel better if they got more sleep, and stress is off.

0: of her friends has been put to death in Florida. 74-year-old Harold Gene Lucas declared dead following a 3-drug injection. It's the 14th execution in Florida this year, the first of 3 planned in the month of September. Netflix is putting a face on the next generation shaped by 9/11. Fox's Michelle Polino.
1: We had a sense back then that we were at a transformative moment.
2: Turning Point Generation 9/11 from director Brian Knappenberger, the filmmaker behind the entire Turning Point franchise, says 9/11 reshaped his own career in the dock. Instead of replaying footage from that day, the film splits its focus between two groups, the children of victims, like Laurel Homer.
3: My dad was the co-pilot on Flight 93. I was 10 months old.
4: I was 5 years old when 9/11 happened. I wanted to serve my country.
2: And the veterans and journalists, frontline reporters who covered the war on terror, and the U.S. Marines who handled the chaotic 2021 withdrawal from Afghanistan. Michelle Polino, Fox News.
0: And I'm Ted Lindner. This is Fox News.
5: Twin Cities weather today, mostly sunny. It's going to be warm and a little muggy. Our high 83 this afternoon. Tonight, partly cloudy, 68. Tomorrow, an isolated thunderstorm in the morning and again in the afternoon and evening. Hot and humid with a high of 87. I'm meteorologist Sean Cable on Twin Cities News Talk, AM 1130. Currently, it is 66.
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0: City's weather today, mostly sunny. It's going to be warm and a little muggy. Our high 83 this afternoon. Tonight, partly cloudy, 68. Tomorrow, an isolated thunderstorm in the morning. And again in the afternoon and evening, hot and humid with a high of 87. I'm meteorologist Sean Cable on Twin Cities News Talk, AM 1130. Currently, it is...
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10: Fox News, I'm Sue Guzman. U.S. completing a new round of attacks against Iran in retaliation for Iran's attacks on American military bases in Jordan. Fox's Peter Ducey.
11: Explosions have been reported near the Strait of Hormuz in Bandar Abbas and Keshem Island. As President Trump explains, if the failed nation of Iran retaliates for this very justified attack, they will be hit again at a much harder and higher level.
10: President Trump says all American personnel are safe and accounted for. Jury to resuming deliberations this morning in the trial of a Massachusetts mother, Lindy Clancy, who's charged with killing her three young children. Fox's Grinnell Scott.
12: The nine women and three men deciding the fate of Lindsay Clancy at one point Tuesday told Judge William Sullivan they could not agree on the Massachusetts mom's level of guilt.
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3: Wednesday, September 2nd, 2026. I'm Peter Ducey. What happens behind closed doors these days in your children's classrooms, and what power do parents have over that?
4: What we see is that often when it comes to being, you know, designated transgender by the school, parents aren't provided that information.
5: I'm Jessica Rosenthal. Is birth tourism part of a long game strategy by our foreign adversaries? Lawmakers held a hearing this week to examine exploitations of U.S. birthright citizenship.
6: You know, we know politically the Chinese government, they play the long game, right? And so it benefits them to have people who could influence the U.S. political process.
1: And I'm Kaylee McGee White. I've got the final word on the Fox News Rundown.
3: For much of the country, class is back in session, and parents are asking critical questions about what their kids are being exposed to while they are at school, from secret social gender transitions and preferred pronoun mandates to contentious bathroom policies. Battles among school boards and federal investigations are heating up nationwide. But recent Supreme Court decisions, federal laws like FERPA and Title IX, give parents legal leverage to demand record transparency and curriculum opt-outs. President Trump spoke at a back-to-school event in the Rose Garden in late August, criticizing ideologies like transgender insanity that he says was allowed under the previous administration.
7: Under the Trump administration, we're systematically ending every single one of these radical left betrayals, and we're putting the parents back in charge. They're the ones that love our children. They're the ones that should be in charge.
3: So, how can families use their constitutional rights to counter district policies keeping them in the dark?
4: The Trump administration has done a ton of great things for parents and in this area.
3: Ian Pryor is a senior advisor for America First Legal.
4: But what we've really learned over the past 2 years is it doesn't matter unless parents activate and unless parents go and exercise their rights, which, you know, is as simple as sending a FERPA complaint. This is the Family Educational Rights Protection Act, or a PPRA complaint, Protection of Pupil Rights Amendment, to the Department of Education when those statutes have been violated by schools, which they continue to do. And of course, we have litigation in numerous counties across America where schools continue to violate the very rights that the Trump administration is so dedicated to preserving, and that the Supreme Court has issued several decisions ensuring that parents have these rights.
3: And so for parents that are watching this and they are worried about their kid being exposed to some crazy thing that a teacher or an administrator either says or lets happen, can you explain first, as somebody who has spent decades fighting the good fight on this issue, how is it that a school board or a county can just ignore a decree from the federal government? How can they do that? How is it that that makes it out of 1 minute in a court hearing before the judge just says, actually, the federal law is superior here?
4: Well, you know, I think there's a couple of answers to that. You know, first of all, it really depends on where you are. You know, if you're in a red state that has conservative minded judges on the federal bench and the state bench, you're going to see a lot less of this than you would in a blue state, because the blue states are really saying, you know what? I dare you to sue us. I dare you to bring us to federal court where we're going to have a sympathetic judge, and you're probably going to lose down there. And then you got to go up on appeal and we'll see what happens there. And then by the time we get to, you know, final resolution, whether it's at the federal court of appeals, whether it's at the Supreme Court, this student is going to be graduated. So the case is going to be moot. That's what these school districts think, right? They're willing to keep these policies, and they are daring parents to take action against them. They are daring the federal government to take action against them because they want to keep these policies. They know that if they start backing down, they're going to hear it from the teachers' unions. They're going to hear it from the, you know, the small minority of people that support these programs and these policies, that, you know, they're going to do it. And it's just up to parents to, like I said, exercise those rights. And if it's necessary, then take them to court, call their bluff, go after them. And eventually we're going to start seeing some of these schools say, you know what? We're sick of getting sued. You know, we're sick of having our federal funds threatened. We're going to comply with the law.
3: And nobody pays more attention to this than you and your team at America First Legal. Can you explain back to school 2026? It is a midterm year, so we're going to start hearing about this. But before people hear about some dispute in a swing district, what exactly are some school districts still trying to get away with? Because in 2024, there was a lot of different things in Virginia and Maryland concerning gender and boys and girls sports and curriculum and whether or not teachers had to inform parents about things that kids said. Which of those things do parents still need to be concerned are possible when they send their kid off to school?
4: Well, really all of them. You know, we had a big Supreme Court decision in West Virginia versus BPJ. That was the transgender athlete case. And in that case, the Supreme Court said Title IX cannot mean, when it uses the term sex, it cannot mean anything other than biological sex. Yet you still will have school districts, for example, in Virginia, in Maryland, in other places that say, well, you know, we interpret Title IX differently than the Supreme Court. And they expect that, you know, parents are going to put up with that, that a school board is going to ignore the law of the land. So you're still going to have situations where biological males are using female locker rooms, female bathrooms. You're also going to have situations where they will socially transition a kid. They will refer to that kid by their preferred pronouns and names. They will let a kid use bathrooms of the opposite sex without telling the parents, without getting parental consent. The Supreme Court addressed this in March in the Mirabelli versus Bonta decision. But what you're seeing is best case scenario. A lot of these schools are slightly tweaking these policies so that, well, if a parent calls, they can put together a support team and discuss options so that it's not as clear that they're hiding information anymore. But, you know, the Supreme Court was clear, you cannot do this without consent. So, you know, you're seeing, like I said, best case scenario with some of these schools is tweaking their policies in a way that just does not go far enough, as the Supreme Court has held in that case in March.
3: Something the president did one of his first days back in office, January of 2025, he put in an executive order that he wanted to get rid of the federal Department of Education. He basically put Linda McMahon in the job of Secretary of Education and told her to figure out a way to statute her way out of a job. But at the same time, the Trump administration is very supportive of a lot of the things that you guys are fighting for, kind of making schools adhere to common sense things that 99.9% of parents want and that benefit 100% of students. And so can you explain to us the push and pull here, or if there is one? You've got people here, including the president, who support what you're doing, but the Department of Education is becoming less and less of a player.
4: Well, you know, it's interesting. I hear people that criticize the idea of getting rid of the Department of Education. You know, the Department of Education has been around since the Carter administration. You know, public schools have been around for over 300 years. We were plenty able to enforce the law before the Department of Education came around. And look, that's where we are now. You know, just recently, the Department of Education entered into an agreement with the Department of Justice with respect to civil rights investigations. You're seeing the Department of Justice take a more of a role in going after some of these school districts. So it's not really about, you know, the Department of Education. It's about the administration itself. And, you know, we're happy to see the Department of Justice putting things out there and going after some of these school districts that are, you know, are just ignoring the law and refuse to comply.
3: What rights do parents have? Do all parents have? Say that they ask their school district for a copy of the curriculum so they know what their kids are being taught by a teacher who might be a stranger that they don't know anything about. Or if they write to the school board or to the principal saying that they want their child to opt out of something, of a class, of a discussion, and the school board says no, or the teacher says no, what rights do parents have?
4: So there's a couple of things there. Let's start with FERPA, which is the Family Educational Rights Protection Act. That gives parents the right to educational records of their students. So anything that's an educational record, which, you know, could be quite substantial. What we see is that often when it comes to being, you know, designated transgender by the school, parents aren't provided that information. Okay, in that case, the parent should file a complaint with the Department of Justice, with the Department of Education's Privacy Office. The Protection of Pupil Rights Amendment, that's another law. That's the law that says, look, you have access to the curriculum of your children. It's not a FOIA. You don't have to pay for it. You request it under the PPRA. They have to give it to you. The other right that the PPRA includes is the right to opt out of surveys. So in order to opt out of surveys, you have to be given notice of surveys. What we're seeing is schools and teachers will, you know, give their students the first week of class, what is your gender identity? What are your preferred pronouns? Well, we would say that's a survey. And parents should be given the opportunity to opt out of that. And if they're not, then they should, again, submit a PPRA complaint to the Department of Education. Finally, there's the First and 14th Amendment. And this is what has been addressed in the Supreme Court in the Mahmoud versus Taylor case last year, in Mirabelli versus Bonta this year, which is parents have a right under the First Amendment and the 14th Amendment to guide the upbringing of their children. If you have a situation where you want to opt your children out of a curriculum that, you know, in Mahmoud, it was LGBT story time. You have the right to do that because it impacts your religious conscience and your religious beliefs. But also as a parent, you have a 14th Amendment right to guide the upbringing of your children. So in the Mirabelli versus Bonta case, they said you cannot, as a school, socially transition a child without notification to and consent of parents. So parents should be clear with schools that under no circumstances should their children be treated as anything but their biological sex, which means you don't get to use preferred pronouns. I don't care if my kid says that he wants you to. You don't get to let him use the opposite sex bathroom and locker room. I don't care if they want to. You have to come to me and I deny consent. Parents should proactively send schools opt-out letters saying exactly that.
3: You know, when this was all being litigated in 2020, I didn't have any kids. And when it was being litigated in 2023, I had a kid who was not old enough to walk or talk. Now in 2026, I have a 3.5-year-old. I have a 1.5-year-old. They're about to start school. And I have such a new understanding of, kind of the horrors of sending your kid off to school and having a teacher ask them what their gender identity is. Like a kid is going to have any understanding of that. Some of these things are so crazy to me, and they get crazier by the day. I know this is a busy time for you, Ian. Thank you very much for joining us.
4: Absolutely. Thanks for having me.
0: 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The news you need when you need it. 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
6: Let's slow things down this summer. 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Summer is cooler here in the Blue Ridge Mountains. 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
9: Good morning. It's Wednesday, September 2nd, 2026. I'm Ted Lindner. This is the Fox News Rundown. CENTCOM has announced that their latest round of strikes against Iran is complete. Fox's Kevin Cork from Washington with more.
10: Those attacks hitting the IRGC's air defense sites, radar systems, and maritime assets near the Strait of Hormuz. President Trump on Truth Social asking, when are the Iranian people going to rise up and fight? He also said he isn't trying to force Tehran back to the bargaining table, saying the U.S. has almost total control of the Strait of Hormuz as Iran economy totally collapses. Now, for its part, the regime continues to fire indiscriminately across the region. Jordan says it downed 10 of 13 ballistic missiles, while Bahrain and Kuwait report intercepting Iranian drones. The escalation comes as U.S. sanctions deepen Iran's financial crisis.
9: CENTCOM also added that more than 50,000 U.S. service members remain deployed across the Middle East. Nearly a year after Charlie Kirk's murder, a judge rules his alleged killer will stand trial.
11: Utah District Judge Tony Graff finding there's enough evidence for Tyler Robinson to stand trial on charges including aggravated murder, a charge that makes Robinson eligible for the death penalty if convicted.
12: Whether the state can prove the aggravating circumstance beyond a reasonable doubt remains for trial.
11: The 23-year-old pleading not guilty to all seven charges Tuesday, accused of fatally shooting Charlie Kirk in front of a crowd at Utah Valley University last September. Kirk's widow, Erica, and his parents were in court. Prosecutors argued Robinson created a great risk of death for others at the event, while the defense argued there was no evidence anyone else was in danger. Kristen Goodwin, Fox News.
9: The jury is deadlocked in the trial of Lindsay Clancy, the woman who allegedly killed her three children and attempted to take her own life. Fox's Brian Yenis has more details from Plymouth, Massachusetts.
13: This group of nine women and three men is at an impasse. They told the judge they could not reach a unanimous decision, the judge ordering them to keep trying. Lindsay Clancy's attorney, Kevin Reddington, says if there is a hung jury, the Plymouth County DA will likely seek a new trial. Under Massachusetts law, once a judge has determined that a deadlocked jury has gone through a due and thorough deliberation, the judge can then perhaps decide to do the what's called a Tui Rodriguez charge, which orders the jury to take one final look. After that, the door is open for a mistrial.
9: Now, prosecutors say that Clancy planned out the murder by sending her husband on errands. If convicted, Clancy would face life in prison. There you go on this Wednesday morning, September 2nd, 2026. I'm Ted Lindner, and this is the Fox News Rundown.
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11: Fox News, I'm Gianna Gelosi. The jury deadlocked in the Lindsey Clancy murder trial. Fox's Nate Foy tells us what can happen next.
32: When the judge decides the jury has done a due and thorough deliberation, he could give them a final formal instruction called a Tui Rodriguez charge. If he does that, the jury goes back to deliberate again, but if it still comes back deadlocked, the judge cannot force more deliberation at that point. The only way it can continue is with the jury's consent.
11: Tropical Depression Edward makes landfall along the Texas-Louisiana border with strong winds and heavy rain.
33: This was a strong tropical storm. If it had more opportunity over the warm water of the Gulf, this easily could have been a Category 1 hurricane. Peak wind gusts in Port Arthur still being confirmed, came in at 90 miles per hour.
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1: A House Oversight Subcommittee this week tried to dive into the details around birth tourism, but Center for Immigration Studies Research Director Stephen Camerota testified it's hard to know how prevalent the issue is.
2: There were likely 200,000 to 300,000 children born to birth tourists in the last decade. So it's not a trivial number.
1: He said prosecutions would act as a deterrent, but it's not always so easy to discover the crime.
2: At present, consular officers generally cannot even ask a tourist applicant if they are pregnant and intends to come to the United States to have a child. Every tourist must be asked this directly.
1: Democrats weren't willing to entertain a possible problem. Massachusetts Congresswoman Ayanna Pressley accused Republicans of just being anti-immigrant.
3: What this is about is a strategy to codify the great replacement theory in law, to further codify white supremacy, and to weaponize the entire federal government in pursuance of it.
1: But Florida Republican Congresswoman Ana Paulina Luna pointed to the prosecutions we know of so far.
4: I just have a question. If you can elaborate on the national security threat that this poses, having people essentially being born here but not culturally American and then brought back to a country of origin.
1: I said children born here but raised abroad who also have U.S. citizenship could pose a risk.
2: In a country like Russia or China that's pretty hostile to the United States, it's very likely they're inculcated with some very anti-American views.
1: But the hearing began with the Oversight Subcommittee Chairman Brandon Gill asking the key witness how many babies he's delivered to foreign national parents. Dr. Vladimir Lorenz is the CEO of Miami Medical Concierge Services, also known as Have My Baby in Miami.
5: On the advice of counsel, I respectfully decline to answer the questions on the grounds that a truthful answer may tend to incriminate me.
1: Gill noted that the doctor's website had said his practice had helped deliver 2,000 babies to foreign nationals.
6: Sounds to me like he's under criminal investigation right now.
1: Claude Arnold is a retired Homeland Security Investigator Special Agent.
6: I think having him in a hearing is pretty much just performative because you know he's going to plead the fifth if he's under criminal investigation. You know, let the criminal investigation play out. I don't really see much point in having a hearing.
1: What do you think of
6: with him as a witness, at least?
1: Right. But what do you think then? What do you think then of this particular individual? Is it brazen to have such a website?
6: Yeah, it is brazen, but that's, so when I was a special agent in charge in Los Angeles and we were investigating these same schemes, it was the same. They all have, they advertise on the web and in, publications, and it's like, have your baby in the U.S., some form of name that says exactly what they do. You know, have your baby born as a U.S. citizen. They were brazen back then. That's 15 years ago, and they remain brazen today.
1: Isn't that interesting? I mean, does that make the investigation somewhat easier?
6: Sure, yeah. I mean, it helps you identify them. And I think the problem is that the enforcement in regard to those laws has been based on a shift in policy based on administration. So, during the Biden administration, you didn't see investigations into birth tourism, right? Because it's based on policy. If they decide, we're not going to question people, or we're not going to deny visas to people if they're coming here to have babies, then there's really nothing to enforce.
1: You know, this gets politicized, and Democrats at this hearing on Tuesday said that Republicans just want to stop all immigration, that this is about white supremacy or fearing all immigrants. But based on your experience, aren't those engaged in birth tourism often wealthier folks from other countries who can afford to come here and they don't stay, right? So they raise their children abroad.
6: Yeah. So the cases that I had experience with here in Southern California, and it's all over the country, Northern California,

0: have members of the Chinese Communist Party, because they can afford it, coming here to have their babies be born as U.S. citizens. So, I mean, you can see the potential to influence our political process. They're all U.S. citizens. They can all vote here. For that matter, if you're born here, you could be the president of the United States someday.
1: When you were actively investigating, what was the point? Did these wealthy folks want their kids to have like an escape hatch or get more access to the United States for education benefits? Or is it a darker side? Like, in order to get top secret clearance at the federal government level, for example, you need to be a citizen as well, right? So is this like a long-term play by our adversaries? Or do you think it's a mixture of all of these things?
0: I think it's a little bit of both. The immediate incentive to have children born in the U.S. is, you know, it's easier access to education, higher education, right? It's also a potential for them in the future. Then they could petition for their parents to come to the U.S. legally, right? Because they're U.S. citizens. So when they become of age. But, you know, we know politically, the Chinese government, they play the long game, right? And so, and we know that the Chinese government encourages this with its citizens, right? And so it benefits them to have people who could influence the U.S. political process.
1: Did you see that when you were an active investigator? Did you see evidence of Chinese officials either openly or more quietly encouraging this? Because that, if you have officials on record encouraging this, then that would say a lot, right?
0: I can't remember specifically. I don't know if it was anecdotal or, you know, might have been chatter that was heard. But I know there was information that it was encouraged by the Chinese government.
1: When you were investigating this, and you were in Southern California, right? And that's where I'm from, Los Angeles, and
0: right.
1: Large,
0: yeah, Los Angeles.
1: Populations of, yeah. What was the effort like? What was the setup? Was it a very organized business? Were these like sort of nice
0: extremely
1: rooms?
0: Organized
1: were
0: business. Organized business. Yeah. So they rented entire blocks. So for example, there was a place in Irvine, a nice luxury apartment complex. They rented entire blocks of this, you know, entire buildings of this apartment complex. They had cooks to cook the people with their, you know, their native cuisine to make them as comfortable as possible. They provided transportation. They had, you know, nannies for, you know, after the baby was born, you know, drivers to take them on shopping trips. They really enjoyed going to, you know, luxury shopping. They're millionaires from China. So they would, you know, go on shopping sprees and buy things. And then what part of it that was very infuriating was many of them would skip out on their hospital bill, right? So millionaires come here, have their babies,
1: wow.
0: And then they would defraud the hospitals and, of course, ultimately our healthcare system and U.S. taxpayers, because who's paying for that, right?
1: Did you ever discover more about the intentions of some of these folks who were either arrested or before they left and went back?
0: For the most part, their stated intention was, as you stated earlier, you know, so their kids are U.S. citizens and could eventually have benefits like going to school here. I mean, that was immediate interest. And so they could,
1: right,
0: you know, eventually petition for them to have legal status here. If there's some organized effort by the Chinese Communist Party and government to, you know, have people to eventually have political influence, you know, they're not going to advertise that. They're not going to talk about that.
1: Right. What do you think is the answer here? It's not going to be revoking the citizenship clause of the 14th Amendment, right? The president tried this. The Supreme Court ruled against that. But a witness at the hearing on Tuesday said consular offices don't even ask people applying for visas if they're pregnant at the time. You kind of referenced this earlier. He said prosecutions relating to birth tourism would act as a deterrent. How important is it to ask these questions?
0: Right. So really, it should be codified in law. There are, you know, in the immigration law, there's a series of things that make someone inadmissible to the U.S. You know, drug traffickers, certain crimes, there are security, national security related things like terrorists, right? They're inadmissible. But there's other things like likely to become a public charge, whatever. But so you could codify in the immigration law that if your intent is to come to the country to have a baby, that makes you inadmissible from the U.S. Therefore, you cannot get a visa. That way, it's no longer a policy issue, right? It would be in the laws. Therefore, State Department would have to screen for it in the interviews, visa interviews. And obviously, when someone's being admitted to the U.S., the Customs and Border Protection would be asking those questions, you know, are you pregnant? Because it's a layered thing, right? It happens at the time the visa is issued. They're supposed to be screened to make sure that they're legally admissible to the U.S. And then even when they're flying in, before they even get on the plane, they're screened by CBP. And then they're screened again when they enter and they're interviewed, you know, asking to be let into the U.S. But the point is, if you want it to be a permanent thing where it's, you know, it's not just the whim of whatever administration is, it should be codified in the Immigration and Nationality Act as a class of inadmissibility. Someone coming to the baby, mm-hmm. to the U.S. with the intent to have their baby here.
1: And these visas, one more thing, these visas are like the B1, B2. This is like, I'm coming on business or I'm coming on tourism. Yeah. This can buy you six months. So you can basically show up and you might not be showing us pregnant, but six months later, 5 months later, that changes.
0: Right. And it's fairly easy to get an extension up to a year, too. So you could come for six months and in month 4 or 5, you could apply for and get an extension. I mean, you know, that's a possibility, too. So. But if it's made a class of inadmissibility, it would be across the board for any visa, right? So if your intent was to come here on a student visa and you were pregnant, right? If you're pregnant, right. You're inadmissible.
1: Retired HSI Special Agent Claude Arnold, thank you for joining us.
0: Thank you.
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14: A new round of attacks against Iran in retaliation for Iran's attacks on American military bases in Jordan. Fox's Peter Ducey.
15: Explosions have been reported near the Strait of Hormuz in Bandar Abbas and Keshem Island. As President Trump explains, if the failed nation of Iran retaliates for this very justified attack, they will be hit again at a much harder and higher level.
14: President Trump says all American personnel are safe and accounted for. Jury to resuming deliberations this morning in the trial of a Massachusetts mother, Lindsay Clancy, who's charged with killing her three young children. Fox's Grinnell Scott.
16: The nine women and three men deciding the fate of Lindsay Clancy at one point Tuesday told Judge William Sullivan they could not agree on the Massachusetts mom's level of guilt.
14: America's listening to Fox News.

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1: A major league debut to remember for Lázaro Montes. A 21-year-old Mariners outfielder hit a home run at Fenway Park as Seattle snapped its five-game losing streak, beating the Red Sox 9-6. Elsewhere, the Brewers defeated the Cubs 9-4, the Pirates walking off a wild game against the Giants 13-12, and the Guardians with a 6-1 win over the Blue Jays. Gavin Williams with a career-high 13 strikeouts. And the Los Angeles Angels have been sold to L.A. Rams owner Stan Kroenke for a reported value of $4 billion. It's the most ever paid for a major league franchise. That's your sports on the Fox News Rundown. Tony Genualdo, Fox News.
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3: I don't think it's the greatest. I'm not going to lie. I've talked to you about my affinity for women. But is it really going to make anybody? See, here's the problem with the guy. The guy's too serious. The ad, if you wanted to add something funny to the end, people might have gone with it. But the guy was serious and threatening, and we don't like serious and threatening. We don't. That's the problem that I have with the driver. Now, I understand people are going to say, that's the problem you have, not the woman getting knocked out. Hey, look, slapstick comedy has been around forever. It has. I'm sorry, it has. Women hitting men, poking eyes, whatever. Okay, maybe it's not around now, but in my world, it's been around forever and ever and ever. For Outkicks, don't at me. I'm Dan Dockich, and this is Fox News Rundown.
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0: What's on your mind?
14: My son turned 1 year old, but I still have his ultrasound pictures up on the fridge. They were the first time I got to see his little hands, his feet, and even his eyes open wide and looking somehow right at me. He was 20 weeks along in that picture, already becoming the boy who now pulls himself up.

0: trying to force Iran to the bargaining table. I like our position now much better with almost total control of the Hormuz Strait and their economy totally collapsing. When are the Iranian people going to rise up and fight?
1: That's Fox's Madeline Rivera. A Democratic senator in Massachusetts, Ed Markey, fends off a primary challenge from a moderate.
2: Tonight is a testament to the power of the progressive movement of our nation.
1: Senator Ed Markey beat Congressman Seth Moulton by almost 30 points. Also in Massachusetts, Lindsey Clancy's jury returns this morning for day five of deliberations, but they've told the judge they're deadlocked considering murder, manslaughter, or Clancy's insanity defense in the killing of her three children. Fox's Nate Foy is outside the court in Plymouth.
3: The court did not say what the jurors disagree about specifically or how many of them are on one side of the argument versus the other. Lindsey Clancy's lawyer, Kevin Reddington, talked about the split after court.
4: I don't know that it's a good sign or a bad sign or any sign. It's that they're working hard to try to come to a decision.
1: If convicted of first-degree murder, Clancy could get life in prison. In Utah, Tyler Robinson could get the death penalty in the Charlie Kirk assassination case. Judge Tony Graff ruled Robinson will go on trial for murder.
5: Viewed in the light most favorable to the prosecution, this evidence is sufficient at this stage to support a reasonable belief that the defendant is the individual who shot and killed Charlie Kirk.
1: Robinson pleaded not guilty.
6: When was the last time you woke up actually feeling rested or got through the day without feeling stressed out? Yeah, over 50% of adults say they'd feel better if they got more sleep, and stress is often the biggest barrier. 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
4: 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A new way of talk. A new way of understanding. Because we're in this together. This is your morning show with Michael Del Giorno.
5: This is your morning show. Chris Kroc in for my longtime friend Michael Del Giorno. With a great week off for that man. And for us, we rock, we roll. And here we go. We're rolling.
6: Here we go.
5: Telefrico. Telefrico. The problem with James Telefrico, he's not going to win in Texas. It's a lot of nail biting, a lot of this and that, but he's not going to win. I had the privilege of sitting in the great state of Texas in Dallas, Fort Worth, where I've been for 16 years now, which is pretty crazy, right? And the positions he has are so radical. And there's so many things that we still haven't heard yet that are coming out. There's three more months. This one's a big one. Telefrico 5 years ago was on a online meeting, if you will, or whatever you want to call it, town hall with like the Sierra Club of Austin. And what's really funny is, before I play this for you, where he's saying we need to dismantle capitalism. We need to, that oil and gas, even though Texas has been a leader in oil and gas, in many ways, it's like being the leader in the cassette tapes in the 80s. Now, you know what? What did you do with your cassette tapes? What did you do with your cassette players? You threw them out, didn't you? Unfortunately, we did one day, right? Didn't we?
7: Yeah, they're all gone.
5: So that's what they want to do. They want to, Telefrico wants to, he wants to, you know, they're the cassette tape, oil and gas. Let's play the soundbite first, because when we come back, it is amazingly profound, the amount of oil and gas, effect in part of the percentage of the economy and the GDP of the state of Texas. It's unreal what this guy wants to dismantle and make the go by the wayside like a cassette. This is his meeting with the Sierra Club in Austin. By the way, when you hear in here, you're going to hear stuff like oppressive system, white supremacy, climate change, okay? What I love is this, they're talking about people of color in here, and everyone on the meeting is white. Are you shocked? I'm not. Bunch of white elite liberals.
8: Some of the Republicans.
5: Hold on, that's Ted Cruz. He's got to comment on that too, but first we'll do this.
9: The multifaceted threat of a climate crisis, an economic crisis, and a social justice crisis. I think that kind of New Deal effort would be the only approach to start to address all three in a thoughtful and meaningful way.
10: Good for you, Jim.
11: Thank you very much. The second question, communities of color receive the most harm from the impacts of climate change and yet receive the least government support to deal with it. Tell us about one of the committees you are on or hope to be on and the most important actions that committee could take to fight for climate justice and mitigate the impacts of climate change for all Texans.
9: Yeah, and I am so thankful that you asked this question, and also thankful that young activists have really drawn the link between climate change and white supremacy and capitalism in our country. And I think only ending the ways that all three of those oppressive systems work together are we going to be able to begin the process of dismantling them.
5: Dismantle Dismantle climate change, white supremacy, and capitalism. He wants to dismantle capitalism. He is a socialist, Marxist, communist, whichever one you want to pick. Spin the wheel. He is against capitalism. He says it's oppressive and it must be dismantled. His spokesperson says, oh, he missed the mark. That's the defense. He missed the mark. James is a proud capitalist. No, he did not miss the mark. He hit it. This is who he is. This is only 5 years ago. I mean, there's no movement on that. So he also says, and this is from the K file of CNN, by the way. CNN, like a broken clock, is right once a day at least. Quote, they report, he says, we all know that Texas has been a leader in oil and gas, but in many ways, that's like being the leader in cassette tapes in the 80s. That industry is not going to last. So he wants to dismantle capitalism, and he says the oil and gas are like the cassettes, you know, they're going to be gone in the near future. They're out of style, they're done. Well, let's do this. In Texas, you can imagine how much oil and gas affects our economy and our GDP in the state of Texas, where he wants to be the next U.S. senator from the state of Texas. Oil and gas extraction by itself is 7% of the Texas economy, but when you include refining, petrochemicals, pipelines, related manufacturings, manufacturing the Dallas Federal Reserve puts the energy industry's footprint at about 15% of the entire GDP. He wants to dismantle 15% of the entire GDP of the state of Texas, roughly $435 billion he wants to dismantle in our state, where I'm sitting. When you count the broader ripple effect through the suppliers and other Texas businesses, industry estimates put the impact of the oil and gas industry at $779 billion. He wants to dismantle three-fourths of a trillion dollars out of this economy. Says it's out of date. Like the cassette. It literally is now almost, that's approaching a third of the entire Texas economy. He wants to dismantle. One third of the entire economy. Let's get rid of this. It's a cassette tape. So this is probably, let me share some more details. Oil and gas extraction alone accounts for $194 billion a year, 7% of the entire $2.9 trillion Texas economy. But that doesn't capture the full petroleum economy, refining, petrochemicals, pipelines, transportation, oil field services classified elsewhere, equipment, manufacturing, construction, wholesale activity, the spending generated by industry employees. So, I mean, you literally, and listen to this. He wants to dismantle 495,500 Texans jobs. Almost exactly 500,000 Texan jobs he wants to dismantle. That is, and the average pay for these people, $133,000. So he wants to dismantle jobs paying $133,000 to almost 500,000 Texans. What's not to love about this platform? Where can I vote? Can I early vote right now? Who's with me? Anyone? Who's with me on this? There we go. Who's with me? Okay. Guys?
2: You're anyone? On your own. You're on your own.
3: They got to put the ads out.
5: Oh, yeah, I know. And they're going to. In fact, I love this. You set me up, Red. Good job, sir. Here it is. Here are some of the ads. This is really amazing. He literally says, word for word, 2 months after Ilhan Omar said this. Watch this. He's talking about ads. This is from the Lone Star something or other pack.
6: 2 months apart, same idea.
7: Environmental racism is real.
8: A link between climate change and white supremacy and capitalism.
7: These systems of oppression are linked.
8: All three of those oppressive systems work together.
7: We must begin the work of dismantling.
8: We're going to be able to begin the process of dismantling them.
7: The whole system of oppression.
6: Ilhan Omar's words. 2 months later, James Tallarico's words. He's not leading Texas. He's repeating the same socialist script. Lone Star Liberty PAC is responsible for the content of this ad.
5: What do you think an Hispanic person who voted for Trump but is pissed at him right now for the past several years, you know, 3 years or two years of what he's done, what do you think they're going to say about voting on this when they see this? You think they're going to say, I still like Tallarico. He's still good. He's my guy. He says there's six genders. What? It's just amazing. What do you think about a liberal, an old school liberal, or even a radical liberal who works in the oil fields? You think he's going to vote for this guy? I mean, he might.
10: I guess my job should go.
5: How about the milquetoast people that are in the middle of everything, don't really care? In the Permian Basin, you know? So, there's more, too. This is crazy. As I told you about yesterday, you have John Cornyn, who is refusing to campaign with and for Paxton. He attacked him in the very liberal Texas Tribune, one of the statewide publications. Quote, Paxton's a poor campaigner. He's lazy. He doesn't raise money. He's basically not offering a very compelling case for his election. Instead, he's planning to help Republican Senate candidates in other states. We in the Senate don't have the money budgeted for Texas, said John Kennedy. Here's what's going on. I have the privilege of not only filling in for my friend Michael Del Giorno, like today, I also have the privilege of filling in for Jesse Kelly, the early evening or late afternoon Premier Radio Network show. And Jesse was beyond nailing it with Megyn Kelly yesterday. But what's really going on with the milquetoast, the mainstream Republicans, and why they are doing this to Paxton, why they don't want to put money in. Listen to this.
12: Reading here, Tallarico has outpaced Paxton in direct advertising dollars by a factor of 200 to 1. That Tallarico has raised $30 million in the second quarter of 2026 to Paxton's $9 million. So there's a very serious funding and ad buy disparity between the two. Keep going.
13: You'll see it again. To the every TV commercial. Every TV commercial break, there will be a James Tallarico ad, not acting like the commie freak that he is, sitting with his pawpaw, talking about Jesus and groceries. Every single time. All right. So what is happening here? These senators who have been luxuriating in D.C. and feeling untouchable for a long time finally got touched. And if you're anybody, if you're John Thune, Kennedy, Tim Scott, Curtis, McConnell, I knew he's retiring, but you get the drift. If you're any one of these guys, you sat up in your chair when John Cornyn lost the primary and said to yourself, oh no, that could be me. Are we not allowed to screw over our voters anymore? Are they going to actually possibly vote us out of office? And so what you're seeing is the Senate, this is their fight back. It's not that the GOP Senate is okay with Ken Paxton losing. The GOP Senate wants Ken Paxton to lose the election so they can look at the GOP primary voter and say, See, don't ever try that again. Or this is what will happen. The Republican senators, if they could politically get away with it, would be running ads for James Tallarico and not Ken Paxton. That's how bad they want Ken Paxton to lose the race, and that's why.
5: Spot on. Absolutely spot on. Destroy Paxton. Don't let him win. And don't support him so that we can say, you need us. You need the machine that's for illegal immigrants pretending to be conservative. You need the machine that will, you know, vote to keep printing money and appeasing people and maybe voting in some of this anti-gun legislation like Cornyn has proposed as well in the past or supported in the past. And now Ted Cruz, this was great. I heard this last night. I blast Fox News when I'm hopping in and out of the shower, brushing my teeth last night after my little workout. And I heard this, and I wanted to play this for you, too, because, again, Ted Cruz also spot on. Here we go.
14: Some of the Republicans that are throwing rocks at Ken Paxton, my message to them is enough. Stop your bitching. We had a $200 million primary, and Ken won. And one of the reasons the numbers are close is because $200 million of attack ads were run against him, does damage. You want to complain in the primary. It's over. And by the way, I will say, every moderate Republican, when they win a primary, they tell conservatives, now shut up and support the nominee. My answer to everyone whining, shut up and support the nominee, and don't hand Texas over to a communist lunatic.
5: Amen. And shame on John Cornyn. Shame on, what's his name from North Dakota? The Senate Majority Leader, Thune. Did I get it right? Is it North Dakota or South Dakota? I think they're all the same to me. Same thing with North and South Carolina. I just call it the Carolinas. I don't know which one's which anymore. I mean, I know one's North and one's South, but, you know, I'm like, I don't know what, they're all the same. It's a blur over there. Yeah. So, it's crazy, but this is great. This is fun. Telefrico. He also went to beef up his bona fides by he had a cringeworthy, Cracker Barrel social media post. This is kind of the cliff notes from, X. He faced amusement and criticism after the video surfaced, with some calling it pandering or cringe on steroids given his past meat-free comments. They mocked him as a goober. Others saw the pylon as overkill, but a Round Rock native former teacher, Telerico, blends progressive stances, blah, blah, blah. But he went in, went into a Cracker Barrel to act like he's a, you know, authentic Southern guy. This is your man for the Democrat Party. This is your bold man. And the other one is, you know what I like? There's a guy here locally. I think he's running for a statewide office or something here in Texas. And I don't even remember his name, but the crazy leftist, I told you yesterday, the crazy leftist in your neighborhood who had all the signs up, just vote the opposite of them. If there's municipal elections and you don't know who to vote for, whoever they have in their front yard is who you vote the opposite of. I'm telling you that because it's hard to follow these school boards, but this is their faith. It is their religion. And so they know everything to the T on that regard, right? We're busy. We go to church. We're busy, most of us. And we're busy working hard, etc. This is their faith, their religion. It's everything. So there's this guy I've seen in my uber-liberal neighbor's yards, a picture of him, you know, a campaign thing. And he's got a beard and his arms are folded to look manly. And I literally look at this guy and I'm like, I've never heard of this guy in my life. But there it is again, the Democrats. Have a man with a beard. Have him look like he's a gruff man. Oh, I'll vote for him. Literally, that's what it is. It's like, you know, they think we're just stupid, like a fly being attracted to a neon light or whatever. You know, must vote for a man with beard. All right. Feel free to chime in if you'd like. Hit that talk back button on your iHeart app. Up next, what happens when you're a liberal Democrat and podcaster and you call out Hassan Piker? You face the vile, sick wrath of his fans. All that next. Chris Kroc, fill in for Michael DelGiorno. It's your morning show.
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1: Did you hear that? Listen carefully. That's my phone. 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
1: Why, good morning, Jeffrey Ray. Mr. Kruk, is the clock really right once a day? Because there is an AM and a PM. Oh, well. But they spell AI with an L also. Low IQ bub, Mississippi.
2: You know, I think this man has a point. Did I actually say a croc? A croc.
3: You said a croc.
2: I said my last
3: day.
2: My last freaking name.
3: Yeah.
2: What am I doing? Can we start the show over again? And three, two. Well, it's just pre-recorded. They don't know. I was ready, and we'll start over again. In three, two, one, go. Yeah,
3: right.
2: So, by the way, it is Chris Kruk. This is your morning show. I'm filling in for Michael DelGiorno. Join the conversation, hit that talkback button on your iHeart stream, click that microphone app and go to town. So did I literally say, I guess I did say the broken clock is right once a day. I guess I meant to say twice a day. What's wrong with
3: me? You did say that.
4: You know, Chris, a blind hedgehog can find an acorn, also as well. I'm sorry, a squirrel.
2: Well, see, you were priming me up to say that one, and then you stole your own joke that you gave to me. In front of the audience here on the stage, and then you even ruined and destroyed your own joke by saying hedgehog instead of a squirrel. I don't usually do this, particularly as a fill-in host, but I'm going to rebuke you. I'm going to give you two demerits live on the air, and just let everybody know that we're stripping you of some of the stripes you have on your uniform. Okay, sir. All right. But of course, it's all to make up for my ineptitude by saying a broken clock is right once a day. Can you tell? I said it yesterday. I am actually an authentic Polack from Chicago. So that's all my excuses just are flying out. Okay. Let's do another talk back. Let's go to Tom in Ohio.
5: Yeah, we got the same issue here in Ohio. Sherrod Brown's running on things he's going to do. Because he can't run on his record of 30-plus years because he didn't do anything.
2: Amen, my friend. Amen. I don't understand. Isn't that guy like way, way, way leftist? And I just don't understand why the people of Ohio would put that guy in. It's just amazing. I mean, I know that people are really mad. Go ahead, Red. Yeah.
4: Oh, I was going to say put him back in after they took him out.
2: Yes, exactly. Well, no, we want the leftist socialist type stuff. We want that again. We've changed our mind. I just don't understand, because I know they're mad about grocery prices. They have every reason to be. I know they're mad about interest rates. We're almost approaching the highest interest rates in several years. Once again, we're almost at 7%. I know that the average person used to be 31 buying a house in the 80s. Now it's 59, it would be a joke if it wasn't true. There's a lot of problems. The war is driving up the cost of gas, of everything, fertilizer, crops, everything. I understand that. So, and then weather has affected this season, corn and wheat and such. We're getting nailed from every direction. And I do have to be honest, even though I'm a big Trump fan, that he has not done a good job of getting the prices under control. And that's like one of the number one reasons, that and illegals, why he was hired. I wanted to share this with you because this is very, very important to me. This is who Abdul Rahman Muhammad Al-Sayed has as his spokesperson. This is who Abdul Rahman Muhammad Al-Sayed called and said, I would like you to come in, fly into town and into Michigan and do campaign appearances, five of them with me, and then let's hang out on the night of the election. And now he pretends like it's just like his relationship with Jesse Waters or Charlamagne the God. He hangs out with him just like he does Jesse. Unfortunately, he's never hung out with Jesse once. He was on TV from Michigan while Jesse's in New York City. That's not hanging out with anybody. But that's okay. That's what you say when your campaign has imploded and you're not going to win and you're falling apart, which he has. For example, this is the headline here, one of the headlines this morning. Al-Sayed boasts that Trump, quote, messing with him has given him a gigantic platform. I mean, that doesn't even make sense. Yeah, it's like nobody believes what you're saying, dude. But I wanted you to see the vile hatred for leftist liberals. This is the vile hatred. What I see, what I'm about to share with you is when I talk about October 7th and I talk about all the vile, I even say satanic things that the terrorists did to our friends, our Jewish and American friends that were killed, attacked, assault, sexual assault, raped, and kidnapped and slaughtered in Israel. And they mutilated the women's, you know, genitals. That was a pattern that was found. And so all these vile, sick, disgusting, wicked things, slicing a woman's breast off as they're, you know, gang, I'm not trying to be nasty, but truthful, gang raping her, shooting her in the head while you're doing that and continuing the rape afterwards. I compare them to satanic little children grown in a grown man's body. Because children do things that are, you know, childish. Maybe they'll rip the head off a doll or do something, you know what I mean? This is what happens when you have a child. These Islamist terrorists and Islamist terrorist supporters are like little children in a grown man's body. And this is who Hassan Piker is. He is, in my opinion, every bit as much of a person. His views, his heart, and his thoughts, and his mind are right where the October 7th terrorists are. As far as how he views Jews, how he views this country, why I played you the audio yesterday of him saying, I hate America, like 30 or 40 times, you know, cut after cut after cut over a period of, what, a couple of years or more? Well, what happens when a liberal Democrat, who obviously she's a never Trump person, she's the publisher of The Bulwark, a leftist, you know, liberal podcast and publication. She literally obviously called out Hassan Piker. And she shared this. This is in Mediaite. Bulwark publisher, and this was on her Twitter feed. Bulwark publisher Rex reveals next level harassment from Hassan Piker fans, quote, designed to intimidate critics into silence. This is what radical Islam and terrorism does. It's a child, a child in a man's body saying vile, wicked things, like a child would, but adult wicked things. Quote, these are the people that have sent messages to her for speaking out against Hassan Piker. Again, she hates MAGA. She's all about leftists. Quote, with a Zionist demon like yourself, the most important thing we can do, blah, blah. She like, takes pictures and, you know, puts them all together. These are incomplete things, but these are the messages that she shared on her Twitter feed or X feed. Calling her a Zionist demon. You stupid Zionist B-word. Stop. Chested, repulsive Zionist, prostitute, but, you know, the W word. I don't know if you want me to say that one, you know. Want me to read it? No? Whatever. Okay. And then the next one, F U, full words. All these are full words. F U, you Zionist T, you know, the female slang for, you know, down there. B words, liberal feminist Zionist, W word for prostitute. Like you, death to, dot, dot, dot. Another message she got. F you, you Zionist B word. All the Zionist liberal, hoes. F you, B word. Another one, Zionist B word. Another one, Zionist B word. Most repulsive Zionist C word. Do you Zionist B word sleep at night? Another one, Zionist, again, this, the prostitute word with it starts with a W. F you, you Zionist B word. I'm F you something or other. So this is how.
3: He's going to have trouble influencing people and making friends like that.
2: Yeah, exactly. Say that again. You what?
3: He's going to have trouble influencing people and making friends.
2: Who, Hassan Piker will?
3: Yeah. You don't talk like that.
2: No. Well, he does. He does, right? I mean, you know, we said the raping of the Jewish women in the women in Israel. He said it wasn't a big deal, something to that effect where it wasn't a big deal to him. I don't remember the exact quote Hassan Piker did. And he supports Hamas directly or indirectly, depending on what day it is and what he's saying, Hezbollah. So this is, he is halfway to fully unmasking who he really is, you know, in his heart and his mind, which is, supports terrorism and hates Jews and wants to, I do believe he would ultimately stand by or even partake in violence against Jews based on everything I've seen and heard of him. So this guy is the guy, and these are his fans, who El Sayed proudly flew in. You understand that? That's my point for sharing this. This is at the heart of El Sayed and Hassan Piker, who he said, I want you to come campaign with me. Red, you got something to say?
4: I was just going to say, water seeks its own level.
2: Yes. I'm going to play some sound bites in all this, in this realm as well. The latest ones from El Sayed and supporters and others who won't say anything. Let's go to Van Jones. This one is, we have the full version. We'll play in Sounds of the Day later on, but right now let's play a truncated version. Van Jones even saying how this is insane. What El Sayed wants to do.
6: These people are incredibly dangerous. Abdul, who, you know, I work with at CNN. I know Abdul. His positions on Israel and foreign policy are insane. They're not reasonable reactions to anything. Abdul's position is a total and complete arms embargo against the state of Israel, including defensive weapons. That's an insane position. That says if Israel wants to pay for interceptors to stop a rocket coming from Iran or coming from Hezbollah or coming from Hamas, an interceptor, we should deny them the right to buy the interceptors to knock down rockets going at Israeli children, women, men, babies. That's an insane position. Yeah, you know, Barack Obama was a part of creating that Iron Dome. Barack Obama was a part of creating those interceptors. Barack Obama thought that the Israeli people were in such a tough neighborhood, they needed to be able to knock down rockets. And you want to deplug and defund and take away Israel's half the world's shoes ability to defend themselves.
2: Because that's what an Islamist wants. You also have, don't forget that Hassan Piker said America deserved 9/11. Chuck Schumer, meanwhile, is standing down his political career. The Wall Street Journal says Chuck Schumer and Hassan Piker. Mr. Schumer's political career may be nearing its end. Why not publicly say Mr. Piker's brand of anti-Semitism has no place in the Democrat Party and stand with some honor? No, he won't. That's just so sick. Many Jews are awakening to this, and in Michigan in particular, saying we're not voting. We're voting for the Republican. What's his name? I can't remember his name. No, it's in my Mike Rogers. Mike Rogers. One more thing here. I got. You have. Don't forget. Also, Piker said if Jews in America keep putting this idea out there that they are singularly invested in Israel, eventually somebody's going to come around and take action. You're running around basically tying your entire entity identity to a country that inevitably will be seen as Jewish ISIS. And you're saying as Jews, this is all we care about. You're making anti-Semitism worse. In other words, they have a right. People will beat the hell out of you or do worse to you if you support Israel. And it's your fault and you're making anti-Semitism worse, not me and not the terrorist supporters and sympathizers. I got El Sayed. We'll pop this off when we come back. El Sayed wants to ban fireworks. At least he seems to say that here. We'll play that for you. That's a new hit. Also, go to Canada. It's much better in Canada. And then a Democrat, a woman running for Congress in Michigan, out of Macomb, Michigan. Will she accept support or campaign with El Sayed? Wait till you hear her dance around the room. Also, top five stories of the day is next. This is your morning show, Chris Crockett from Michael Del Giorno.
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2: 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We're going to hit the top five in a moment. Top five stories of the day, but, you know, producer Red Wisely said, what about the resolution to denounce socialism in all its forms? Speaking of El Sayed, which is Hassan Piker, Democrat Party writ large, tacitly endorsing socialism, if not outright doing it, being quiet if they don't like it. Well, we had the resolution, and 220 people voted yes to denounce socialism in all its form, but 194 Democrats voted against it. They do not want to denounce socialism. And only 8 Democrats voted in favor with Republicans. 2 made it happen. They couldn't get this vote through without 2 Democrats who supported the resolution. Jared Golden of Maine and Mary Glusenkamp Perez from Washington, the 2 moderate Democrats, defected, helped procedural vote succeed. And now you got, what's his name, Hakeem Jeffries is mad. I mean, he thinks it's like traitors. What in God's name is wrong with you? Oh, you want to protect socialism? You love socialism? Okay, well, keep voting Democrat. You're socialist. Got it. Audio I promised to play for you. El-Sayed wants to, Abdul Rahman Muhammad El-Sayed wants to ban fireworks.
15: If your whole conception of America is that it's fireworks, mm-hmm. I'm so sorry, you don't have a complete conception of America. Mm-hmm. But even then, right, like, what is it I said? Well, every time we do a fireworks show, it destroys the air quality and people have asthma exacerbations and heart attacks the next day. That's all I was saying. You know what I mean? I'm not saying we shouldn't have fireworks. I'm just saying maybe, like, there are other ways to show your love.
2: Jeff and Red, how many heart attacks have you had on 4th of July or the next day?
16: I can't think of any.
2: Can't think of any. What else do I have? Yes, Producer Red.
4: No oxygen tent for me.
2: He also says, El-Sayed says, go to Canada. You'll have more chances of succeeding there.
15: See, contrary to what we're taught, that we are the land of opportunity where anyone with a dollar and a dream can make it. In fact, too few people have that first dollar. Economic data shows us that if you want to achieve the American dream, well, you should move to Canada because it's twice as likely there. Here, where you start predicts where you end.
2: This guy is so brilliant, isn't he? What a wonderful man. He's Americana through and through. Meanwhile, House Democrat candidate Christina Hines was asked, will you campaign with El-Sayed?
15: Will you campaign with Abdul El-Sayed on the trail?
17: You know, I am just really focused on listening to the people in Macomb in Oakland County, right? I think that it's great when other people do come to Macomb, want to learn more about us, learn more about our businesses, but...
2: That's a no. Okay, top five stories today. Boom! Ed Markey defeated Seth Moulton in the Senate primary. An old dude, 80 years old, way out there to the left. One, Ohio man accused of vandalizing J.D. Vance's home pleads guilty. Remember this guy, the young guy who says he's a woman? He wanted to be called, I can't remember the exact name, but he wanted, Julia. Okay, Julia, good luck. Go to prison there. They're going to call you Julia in the prison, unfortunately, for your sake, okay? What else do I, don't drop the soap. Okay, video, U.S. Open player goes viral for racket smashing meltdown after brutal loss. Did you guys see this? It's on my ex feed. This lady shakes everybody's hand and then goes off to the side, picks up a racket and bashes it for like 15 seconds. Bam, bam, bam on the floor, on the concrete or whatever is out there at the U.S. Open. Trump and Schiff forge unlikely alliance as Hollywood bleeds jobs. One of the president, Donald Trump's most persistent political foes has found common ground with him in their shared push to save Hollywood. Wow. They're working together to try to keep the jobs in Hollywood. Houston. Naked DoorDash driver caught on camera delivering food to Northeast Houston home. Producer Red wants to know, let this be a lesson, wants to tell us, all the lazy folks from the post-COVID era, go out and get your own food. Or some people might not mind a naked delivery, but I would not appreciate that. That'd be no tip. No tip on that one. We have so much more coming up for you next. For example, Rory O'Neill, national correspondent on jury deliberations, Lindsey Clancy. Next.
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0: near the Louisiana coast. It's still a depression moving north, and Fox Weather's Britta Merwin reports from Port Arthur it's still causing trouble.
1: We have a flash flood emergency across Tyler and Hardin counties. That's just to the northwest of where I am standing. We have 10 to 20 inches of rain. This is a life-threatening situation. To complicate the scenario, 40 to 50% of Tyler and Hardin counties do not have power.
0: 1 hour from now, Lindsay Clancy's jury resumes deliberations at her murder trial the day after telling the judge they're deadlocked, considering her insanity defense in the killing of her three children. In Utah, Charlie Kirk's accused assassin, Tyler Robinson, pleads not guilty after a judge ruled he will go on trial for murder and could face the death penalty.
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13: 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A new way of talk. A new way of understanding. Because we're in this together. 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

0: Michael DelGiorno.
1: This is your morning show. Chris Kroc in for Michael DelGiorno. 5 minutes after the hour. And here we go. Rock and roll. In just a moment, we'll talk to our national correspondent, Rory O'Neill, about the Lindsey Clancy trial. Producer Red and I were just talking off the air, and we find out that one of the jurors was arrested for intimidation. Just minutes after the jury announced a deadlock, this lady, Producer Red, you said that you read this morning, because I only know that there's somebody who was arrested for it, and you're saying it's because she was taking a picture of a juror?
2: With an outside person.
1: Yeah, so some person outside took a picture of a juror. I mean, that is, to me, that's total jury intimidation. Now, I don't know what their position is, the person who's been arrested for doing this. It was some woman, right? We don't know the name of the person, but I'm willing to bet you it's one of the sycophant people that thinks Lindsey Clancy is practically some kind of a hero or something. This is crazy what people are doing. A lot of self-importance with the women saying, crying on social media about this stuff as if it's them. It's just unreal. Let's go to Rory O'Neill, national correspondent, on the latest on the Lindsey Clancy trial. Rory, welcome back to the show. And this is crazy. A juror was just arrested?
3: Not a juror. A witness was
1: arrested. I'm sorry, a witness. I'm sorry.
3: Yeah. Right. So a 56-year-old Dawn Light was arrested for allegedly attempting to photograph some of the jurors as they were leaving the courtroom there in Plymouth, Massachusetts. So one person was arrested there at the scene. Again, we're going to start day five of deliberations in just a couple of hours. Yesterday, it was interesting. They started, they got back to work, probably less than an hour, then sent a question to the judge saying, what do we do? We're deadlocked. And then that's when the judge said, okay, take a breath. You've had 80 witnesses and 300 pieces of evidence. Why don't you go back in there and try a little harder? And that's what they did. They were pretty quiet for the rest of the day yesterday, went home, and we'll try it again today.
1: If they come back again today or tomorrow and say we're still deadlocked, there's no hope, that would be a mistrial. And then also, I'm asking, but that's my understanding. And then right. second of all, there'd be, the prosecution's not going to just let it end at a mistrial. They're going to re-prosecute the case, aren't they?
3: They may or may not. That would be their discretion. So whether or not, so if we get to the point of being a hung jury, or let's back up even more. Typically, a judge gives them two bites at the apple, all right? If they come back again and say we're deadlocked, I think the judge is going to try to ask them, like, well, are you making any progress? Do you see any light at the end of the tunnel? That kind of thing. And if they say no, then they'll likely move on to a mistrial. Then it goes back to the prosecution to decide, do they want to bring this case up again? Because what makes you think the outcome is going to be any different? Is there some sort of new evidence that's come to light during this trial or some ruling by the judge you want to challenge and maybe take a different tactic? But essentially, what's changed? I can't find 12 people who agree on this case. I don't think they're going to. So it could end in either the prosecution saying, we're not going to bring the charges again, or we're going to bring charges and maybe try to move toward a plea deal to a lesser charge.
1: If they do, if it's a mistrial, and then the prosecution says, well, we're never going to get a conviction, so we're going to let this go. Then she walks free and she can go have more kids with somebody else and then perhaps again attempt to or to kill them. I mean, she will walk free if they don't do another trial, right?
3: Well, I'm not sure if she's going to walk anywhere because she was left partially paralyzed as a result of this. But yeah, it is possible. You know, there's also the court system could say, well, look, in this attack when she killed her children, she also cut herself. She jumped out of a second story window. We think she's a harm to herself. And because of that, we think she needs to be institutionalized so she doesn't hurt herself. And then that would likely come under a regular 6-month review that they could keep her held in a facility, not a prison.
1: Now, the prosecution also has to prove there's three options. There's first degree murder, second manslaughter, or I think you said the other day, it's like, well, they can decide to not prosecute her. Let it go. That she didn't do it. You know, she's whatever, not guilty. But the second and manslaughter seem ridiculous. It seems like it's either first or nothing.
3: Well, right. So the prosecution actually wanted manslaughter to be included in here to give the jury an option. And then so it's murder one, murder two, manslaughter, or the judge said, the jury says not guilty by reason of mental deficiency or just not guilty. So just not guilty isn't going to fly. She's admitted to killing the kids, so that's not going to fly. But then do you say she's not guilty by reason of criminal responsibility? That's an open question.
1: So that's kind of where we're at, I think. I don't know what else there might be to offer on this for now other than waiting and waiting. The last thing I wanted to ask you about, the prosecution has to, they have a burden that most states, if not any state in the nation, right, has with this, with proving her mental health issues. Tell me about that.
3: Yeah, there is a different standard in Massachusetts. Essentially, it's the prosecution that has to prove she didn't have any underlying mental health conditions that were prior to this, and that this was so it's on them to prove that she wasn't suffering a long-term issue. So it's a little bit different in the way that things work in Massachusetts compared to other states.
1: Thank you, Rory O'Neill. We'll talk to you a little bit later in the show about the Postal Service. Appreciate you.
3: Thanks, Chris.
1: There he goes. Okay. I think this is ridiculous. I don't think there's any way they're going to let if they declare a mistrial, they're going to just let it off. Wouldn't you agree, Red? I just think there's no way.
2: I don't think they can, because she's already admitted she did it, but by mental defect. So you can't say you're innocent because you're actually admitting you did it.
1: She can't punish herself and say, oh, I'm going to commit myself. That's not how this works. And you kill three of your kids.
2: This is a horrible case, because obviously postpartum depression is a huge thing and women do experience that. But there's a big leap to that and offering children.
1: And postpartum psychosis is not postpartum depression. Postpartum psychosis is extraordinarily rare. You do not hear voices for 18 minutes right before, during, and after. And then, oh, later on when you're talking to priests, have the voices come again. And then if you try to kill yourself, to take your life with a knife on your throat, there's only abrasions. I mean, there's no cuts. There's abrasions. And then people get so mad. I put up a social media post on this, and I said, the woman, she jumped out from, one of the things I said was she jumped out from 12 feet. 12 feet. Oh boy, that's a big one. You know what I mean? 12 feet, maybe 13 max. And some people are just, most people agree with me on this, but some people are just nasty on you. And like, dude, 20 feet. 20 feet. A second story house out of the window is 20 feet. There are no second story windows that are 20 feet on a residential house, unless it's some kind of an elite custom home that has all sorts of weird specs that nobody else has. Right?
2: You also have to understand that this has taken place in Massachusetts. So
1: yeah.
2: I don't know how they're going to not get a hung jury. I mean, you'd have to move it to, I don't know, not Massachusetts.
1: You have 9 women and 3 men. And what might be surprising is you might find that most of those women agree with me. You know, I've seen a lot of women who've got these self-important people, these self-important women that we've seen and heard about that are going on social media and crying and say, you know, trying to latch onto this and say they understand. And they're calling her defense attorney, Big Red. Like they're lionizing these people. It's just, it's the woman murdered her 3 children, in her own, you know, she admitted it. And, it's just horrifying. She should never be out for the rest of her life, whether it's in a mental institution or not. But I totally think it's first-degree murder. I don't believe that you have psychosis for 18 minutes that doesn't come back until you talk to a priest and then it's gone back again. You don't have it anymore. No, I don't believe that at all.
2: But it also shows you that the judge really should have sequestered the jury, even with this whole picture taking.
1: Thank you.
2: I mean, I don't believe for 1 second that people aren't watching television or online.
1: Oh, I don't believe that either. You're so right. You're so, so, so right. You're so right. And guess what else, too? The sequestering, absolutely, you're so right. That should have been done. The other thing is, if they sequestered, you may have had a verdict by now. Because if they're sitting together and they can't get out, and people say, like experts say, that it's, the sequestering barely happens anymore because it's extraordinarily expensive, and that they usually only do it. It takes a high level of coordination, but they usually only do it when there's somebody, one of the witnesses or the jurors could be threatened because of the nature of the case, like a mob case. But I don't care. I think this was absolutely, sequestration was mandatory for this. And they probably, quite frankly, yeah, maybe they really would have had a verdict by Monday. Yes or no, doesn't matter. Just give us a verdict. By Monday, because they were all being sequestered. They're not with their family. At some point, you go, I want to get this done, and whatever it is. And people start getting more malleable to, you know, obviously you got 12 people on the jury, and you know, you might become more malleable the more you're being inconvenienced by not being able to go see your loved ones and go back to a normal life and not go out and about. Now, when they're even in a sequester, they can still watch TV unless they yank the TV out of the room. Then you got to get a lot of books. Well, we'll see. We'll keep following this, obviously. Coming up next, AOC caught off guard when asked by TMZ if she would date a conservative. I have a lot to say about that. Oh, what else do I have? With the socialists like AOC and how the Democrats voted, some of them voted to denounce socialism, but most of them, I guess, are down with socialism. They refuse to condemn it in all forms. All that's next. And a major U.S. city, half of their flock cams have been thrown out overnight, literally. They announced yesterday. I'll tell you why. Next, it's Chris Crockett for Michael Del Giorno. It's your morning show.
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0: 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At your morning show, we're growing so fast, I understand Trump is considering making us the 51st state. 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
1: 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In just a moment, we'll get to AOC, asked about whether she'd date a conservative, and the socialist vote in the House yesterday. But first, top five stories of the day. Alanis Morissette claims F's ex-staffer is trying to blackmail her with drug trafficking allegations. What? Can you say that again? She's the victim, she claims, of a, quote, calculated blackmail campaign orchestrated by her former tour manager. Who knows who to believe on that? Taiwanese man jailed. I decided to go a little light on this one. Taiwanese jail man jailed after using robot vacuum to record wife's affair. What the heck? On a separate note, this morning I retweeted this on my Twitter, my X feed, at Chris Crock Show, C-H-R-I-S-K-R-O-K. There is a Roomba lawnmower that is running around on a golf course, and there's an alligator sitting there, and he's looking at the thing, and then the Roomba got closer to the thing, and the alligator turns around and flops back in the lake there, you know, the little
2: really?
1: Golf course. Yes, it's so funny. He's afraid of the Roomba lawnmower. Report, I like this one, Jelly Roll loses hundreds of thousands of followers after trashing Trump and his supporters on Kimmel Live. Good. What a fool. I really feel like he's a fool for what he did there. Dolly had it right. Jagger has it right. They don't do politics in their shows because that's not what people want. We love what you do, and we want to watch you perform. Gas station chain stealing Domino's customers with cheap pizza. Now it's the fifth largest pizza chain in the USA. Casey's, the Midwestern convenience store chain. I'm sorry. Look, if I'm there and I'm hungry, I'll order pizza maybe, I guess. But, dude, I'm not ordering Casey's for pizza. I'm ordering Domino's more than Casey's. My gosh, right, guys?
2: Yeah, I would have to agree with that. No, I mean, no gas station pizza.
1: That is absolutely not good. No, thank you.
3: You guys are being ridiculous.
1: Well, that was way too loud. I'm sorry. Gosh, let me try that again. I apologize. That blew my ears out.
3: You guys are being ridiculous.
1: Better? Do I need to go quieter on it again? I can do a third track.
2: That was pretty good.
1: I'm a little slow here. This is one of my favorite ones. I just need to pull the volume down. I apologize.
3: You guys are being ridiculous.
1: You guys are being ridiculous. Okay, America. That was some twit that said that here in Dallas-Fort Worth on a news clip. I saved it. Just need to turn the volume down. Americans deliver stunning verdict on Trump's renaming of Lake Ontario. Stunning verdict. Canada trade war piles on. Anyways, 20% of Americans support the name change, 46% oppose it. Remember yesterday, or the day before, was it? I played you the exclusive video of the first king salmon caught on Lake America, the guy that came back. I love that guy. Speaking of which, there is, I think I have audio of, I gotta pull it up for you, a little later, I guess. I got it right here. CBC, the CBC, Canadian Broadcast Corporation, telling you how you can change Lake America back to Lake Ontario. Listen to these clowns.
4: The technology that powers these maps is American. Mm. So yes, while it's supposed to say Lake Ontario in Canada, it is showing up on some websites in Ontario and in other places across Canada.
1: On the Canada side, too. That's a victory, y'all.
4: Well, so some companies and government organizations here essentially don't want to develop their own mapping software. So they use what are called third-party APIs. That stands for application programming.
1: Okay, we're done, lady. I love that it's Lake America on your side of the lake. That's so great. It is and always will be Lake America. All right, coming up next, we are going to talk to, we'll talk about the Army leadership vacuum that has left with the Secretary of Army leaving. White House correspondent John Decker joins us, plus AOC asks whether she dated a conservative. Chris Crockett for Michael Del Giorno, it's your morning show.
5: 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My morning show is your morning show.
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0: Say it, send it, now let's hear it. 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
1: Chris, Ian Borger in Germany. If you have not tried Casey's Pizza, dude, you have no idea what you're missing out on. It is fantastic. I miss it a lot. Used to get it when I was in Kansas City. You need to give it a shot, dude. It's unbelievably good.
2: Well, hey, about your pizza thing, Casey's Pizza is really good. It's not a gas station sushi situation. They have an actual small kitchen in each Casey's. It's made super fresh, and they're pretty darn good.
3: Have you actually had Casey's Pizza? And if you did, I think you'd change your mind.
4: I say shame on all of you. It is, and the first person that had the talk back said, and it's not gas station sushi. No one said it was gas station sushi. This is not gas station sushi. I can't say that fast enough, slurring. You are correct.
5: Sushi.
4: This is not gas station sushi. This is gas station pizza. It is, of course it's not gas station sushi. It's gas station pizza. Now, yes, I know Casey's. I'm a Midwest dude, born and raised, proud of that. Born in Chicago, raised in the burbs, and went to school in, you know, Western Illinois, and, you know, did the whole Midwest thing, worked in the Midwest in radio, all sorts of stuff, working my way up. So, Casey's, I've seen them a million times. I've been to them. But it's scary. But because of you guys, I will try it. But the problem is where I'm sitting right now in Dallas, Fort Worth, I don't think there's Casey's Pizza here. I don't think this is Casey's. Producer Red, are you checking? Is that what you're doing right now? Are you he is checking the location. Can you please find the foremost southern Casey's Pizza, or, well, Casey's gas station? I am sitting in Dallas, Fort Worth. Maybe there's one in Oklahoma. I don't know. We'll drive home to Chicago twice a year, once a year. We fly a lot more lately. But, like, if we drive, we'll probably pass some for sure, right? Maybe in St. Louis, not St. Louis, but in, you know, Missouri. Maybe in Oklahoma as it's crossing over into Joplin, Missouri. I don't know. In just a moment, we're going to talk to John Decker about the kerfuffle over the Army leadership vacuum with the resignation of Army Secretary who is leaving a big wake in his path, apparently, Dan Driscoll. So, we'll see what they're saying about Pete Hegseth and all this stuff. By the way, can you guys believe that Pete Hegseth is possibly going to run for president? That's going to be a no for me. I mean, do you really think he is, Red? You're saying no, you don't want him to, or you think, yeah, you don't think he's going to? I don't think so either. I think it's stupid. I think he'd have to be a megalomaniac to do that, you know? I mean, right now you're the sec war. Stick to that. Do that. But there's a lot of kerfuffle over maybe he's firing too many generals, too many admirals and such, and hurting the ability to prepare the military. I don't know. But let's do this. AOC caught off guard when asked by TMZ whether she'd ever date a conservative after reported split from fiance. Well, let's see here. I do believe I have the AOC sound somewhere over here. We go. Listen closer to this and listen to AOC's. Okay. We're going to pause. We'll go to that in a moment. First, let's go to White House correspondent John Decker to talk about the Army leadership vacuum. John, thanks for joining us this morning on your morning show.
6: Well, good morning. Thanks for having me on. What we're talking about here is indeed a vacuum, because over the course of the past year and a half, since Secretary of Defense Pete Hegseth has been the Secretary of Defense, he has purged a number of very high-level admirals, generals, and civilian leadership from the Pentagon. And the latest is the person who serves as the Secretary of the Army. That person just submitted their resignation after many run-ins with Pete Hegseth, lots of tension between himself and Pete Hegseth. And as a result, these are his final days serving at the Pentagon.
4: So, John, what I've read is that Dan Driscoll was concerned because Pete Hegseth was firing too many generals, too many admirals, that the original purge quote, woke generals and woke admirals went way too far to beyond that. Is that what the reports are?
6: Well, those are the reports, you know, nothing confirmed, obviously, by the Secretary of Defense. I don't know what a woke general or a woke admiral looks like. These are individuals that are the most highly qualified people to serve our country in those positions. They've attended the most prestigious schools in America, West Point, the Naval Academy. They've gone through OCS in some cases. These are people that have served our country admirably for literally decades. But for whatever reason, Pete Hegseth wants to have his own people serving in high leadership roles. The problem is that when you essentially fire or end the careers of these individuals, it's not like there's another individual who can easily fill the shoes of someone who has served for so many years and has that type of experience. And that's the problem. That's the reason for this leadership vacuum that we're seeing right now.
4: I've also heard, John, that this may very well affect readiness. Some of the generals that were there were specifically tasked with getting our army ready for combat or other things, or getting it up to speed for the modern day warfare. Is that accurate?
6: Well, beyond that, there's a war going on. There's an ongoing conflict. We're now on the seventh month of the conflict with Iran. It's just for some, including members who are in the Republican Party, they say this is not the time to be ridding the Pentagon of such high qualified people who to serve in those roles. And obviously, the resignation letter submitted by Dan Driscoll came at a point where he had reached a breaking point in terms of the ongoing tension that existed between himself and the Secretary of Defense, Pete Hegseth. Now, as for the White House, they put out a statement praising Dan Driscoll for all of his work serving at the Pentagon. Dan Driscoll, by the way, came, you know, in President Trump's orbit because of Vice President J.D. Vance. They attended right. law school together. So this is one of those situations where the president, President Trump, is allowing Pete Hegseth to run the Pentagon the way he feels fit. And the president did not in any way intervene to essentially let Dan Driscoll continue to serve in his capacity as the Secretary of the Army during the course of his time there.
4: White House correspondent John Decker, thanks for joining us this morning.
6: Thank you.
4: Okay, getting back to AOC caught off guard. Interesting, because I was watching, listening to Jesse Waters last night. He was talking to Premier Radio Network's Clay Travis, and Fox News contributor, of course, as well, last night. And they were talking about googly eyes, AOC, and how she was approached on the street out of nowhere by supposedly by TMZ's head of the D.C. Bureau for TMZ. And that the way she handled this and the way she talked and the way she appeared was very disarming and works to her advantage to be more of a mainstream candidate. That now that we, many of us believe that she's going to declare a candidacy at some point for president. Here's the conversation that has so many people googly-eyed over googly eyes.
5: Do you ever date a conservative? Is that anything you'd ever entertain?
7: I have to say it's probably not.
5: Don't date across the aisle.
7: No, you know, it's not to, you know, no foul to people who do, but I think, and of course how you define that is very different
5: True.
7: From person to person,
5: True.
7: Right? But I think a lot of politics sometimes, at least for me, is about values, and being aligned with, in values, I think is tremendously important.
4: At least to her credit, she didn't say absolutely not. What's wrong with you? You crazy? I wouldn't date one of those. But I think there's something missing here. The question was, would you date a conservative, not marry one? And a lot of people have been saying, I think this is very accurate. I think I think she may date a conservative if it came about the right way. I think that a conservative.
8: Girl, baby girl, don't even play.
4: I apologize to my Latina lady, or Latinx lady. Excuse me, I didn't mean to slur. You know, but people are saying, no, I think, and there's something, I'm going to tell you the truth. There's something, and I'm a married man here, but there's something attractive about her entertaining. There's something attractive about dating the forbidden, you know, the opposite of your political, you know, aspirations. And I don't think that she, James Carville, for example, married Mary Madeline. Mary Madeline went to the same college I went to, Western Illinois University. She's conservative. She helped run George Bush's campaign. George Bush Sr. And so they work. And Carville says that really there's something wrong with you if you won't consider that. He was asked about this, too. He lamented how people in the modern era use politics as a reason to date or not date somebody. In my case, this is great. In my case, I wasn't good looking enough. I had to broaden the base. All right. Now, Producer Red, you were asking what date sites would she go on to hook up with a guy, you know, to date a guy, not hook up, but to date. And you were thinking about, you looked up online some of the dating services for people like her. Is Commie Mingle?
9: Where do you think she would date? Commie Mingle?
4: Yeah, or I think one of
9: I almost think she would date. Wouldn't she date somebody if it was expedient for her political career?
4: That's exactly what I was about to say. Yes.
9: Because why did she dump the current one? Why did she purge her entire crew?
4: It's all about her, we're getting ready to run for president. There's no question. That's all it is. And I think you're right. And I think that if it was behooving her for her career and expediency, that she would absolutely date a conservative. Absolutely. It would have to be a lame fake conservative like John Cornyn, for example, right? Oh, gosh. So, now I'm speaking of socialists like her. And by the way, you know what's coming up here in a few? I think we'll get into this in the next segment. If not, we'll get into it in the next hour. Right now, it's of course 45 after the hour, 15 minutes before the hour, top of the hour, but I have some new tweets that have just been released from Abdul Rahman Muhammad al-Sayed, and they're not good. I also have some new evidence that I retweeted on my X feed of him, Abdul Rahman Muhammad al-Sayed, actually at a Socialists of America, Detroit Socialists of America event. And then he says, I'm not a socialist. Yeah, that's why you were speaking at and going to a socialist event. Mm-hmm. By the way, speaking of the socialists, there was a brand new resolution last night that was that did pass, it rejecting socialism in all its forms. And what happened was you had two Democrats that had to say yes, two moderate Democrats, Jared Golden from Maine and Marie Glusenkamp-Perez from Washington. They defected to help the procedural vote succeed so that they could actually cast the votes, their votes on, quote, as a resolution denouncing socialism in all its forms. One went 220 to 192. It passed. Two people voted present. Only eight Democrats voted to denounce socialism in all its forms. And in fact, Hakeem Jeffries, the House Minority Leader, is super angry. He appears to be stunned by the defections, though he was also careful not to denounce his fellow Democrats outright. But they are super miffed that they did this. Why? For crossing over to the other side of the aisle to denounce socialism? And you want to protect socialism. You want to be rocking and rolling and be friends and besties with the socialists, because I guess you're afraid of them too, Hakeem, which you are. They all kind of are. But going back to AOC, I absolutely think, and there is something attractive about the way she answered that question, isn't it? She wasn't mad, angry. She was giggling about it and just having a nice conversation. It is all about, according to Clay Travis and Jesse Waters last night, well, Clay particularly, that she is absolutely running and she's trying to be more mainstream, more down to earth. And if people like that and the getting her eggs out, people like that idea of freezing her eggs. I don't know about all that. I hope she runs. She will lose spectacularly. She will. I do believe she'll lose spectacularly. It'd be great. Although Kamala would be even better, wouldn't she? I mean, that's the first one we really want. All right, coming up next, I'm going to share with you these Abdul Rahman al-Sayed, Muhammad al-Sayed deleted 911 tweets, 911 tweets that just were released this morning from Town Hall, as well as what major U.S. city has just eliminated half of its flock cams. And I do not think that's a good idea. We'll get into all that coming up next. It's Chris Kroc in for my friend Michael Del Giorno. This is your morning show. We'll be right back.
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4: Chris Crockin for Michael Del Giorno. And in a moment, I have deleted 9/11 tweets from Abdul Rahman Mohamed al-Sayed, the Senate candidate for Democrat in Michigan. I will read them to you from Town Hall this morning. And also what major city has eliminated half of their flock camps kind of overnight, really. But first, the top five stories of the day.
26: Five, four, three, two, one.
4: Ed Markey, far left Democrat, 80-year-old, was not defeated. He beat younger Representative Seth Moulton for the Senate primary in Massachusetts. Ohio man accused of vandalizing J.D. Vance's home pleads guilty. Remember this guy? 26-year-old William DeFore, who said when he was arrested, call me, where's this name here? He said, call me Julia. Well, now that you're going to prison for a long time, they'll call you Julia if you'd like, but I don't know if you want that to go down. Also, U.S. Open player, this is funny, U.S. Open player goes viral for racket-smashing meltdown after brutal loss. It's on my X feed. Check it out, at Chris Kroc Show, C-H-R-I-S-K-R-O-K. She shakes the hands of the ref and her whoever she played, and then she goes around the corner, picks up a racket, and just bashes it nonstop for like 20 seconds. It's crazy. Adam Schiff and Donald Trump form an unlikely alliance. It's all about Hollywood. One of Trump's most persistent political foes has found common ground with him in their shared push to save Hollywood. Senator Schiff once led the first impeachment against Trump. But here it is. I am in strong agreement with the president. Congress should immediately take up and pass federal film tax incentive to bring back these good-paying jobs we've lost to other countries. From Fox 2 and Fox 26 in Houston, naked DoorDash driver caught on camera delivering food to Northeast Houston home. Producer Red wants to know, or wants to say, let this be a lesson to all the lazy folks from the post-COVID era. Go out and get your own food. Really? Burger King delivery? I guess they got more burger and buns. More than burger and buns. Yeah, they sure did. They got a little something else. I'll just leave it at that. Alanis Morissette claiming her ex-staffer is trying to blackmail her with drug trafficking allegations. Yes, she says she's the victim of a calculated blackmail campaign orchestrated by her former tour manager. Now that is bizarro. Taiwanese man jailed after using robot vacuum to record wife's affair. Need I say more? Wow. Okay. Let me give you the newly released deleted tweets, or I don't know, yeah, I guess they're all deleted, but they found them. Town Hall did. This one is new. The New York Times says in a tweet, and then he responds to it. The tweet from New York Times says President Biden's moving to split the $7 billion in frozen Afghan central bank assets between 9/11 victims' families and humanitarian aid in Afghanistan. Sounds good to me, doesn't it, to you? Not to him. El Sayed said, the fact that the U.S. government continues to pit the Afghan people against 9/11 families is appalling. All are victims. All deserve full share of the support they owe. Are you kidding me? The Taliban is who that was going to. There's more. I'll share more with you in the next hour. Also, I'll tell you what major city just, we'll do this right out of the box coming up next, what major city just eliminated half of their flock cams. All that next. This is Chris Kroc and from my friend Michael DelGiorno. It's your morning show.
0: This is Ray in Aiken, South Carolina, where my morning show is your morning show with Michael DelGiorno.
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25: He's threatening to wipe out Iran as a country again. I'm Dave Anthony, Fox News. President Trump made the threat talking to Fox, warning of even bigger U.S. attacks if Iran retaliates again, targeting American forces after yesterday's strikes that hit Iran's air defense and radar and more. Iran did respond.
26: U.S. coming under fire in multiple different countries. They launched 13 ballistic missiles at U.S. forces in Jordan. They also targeted the UAE, Kuwait, Bahrain, and Iraq with missiles and drones.
25: Most were shot down. Fox's Trey Yingst also reports from Tel Aviv.
26: The region now waits to see if and how the United States will respond to the Iranian attacks on U.S. forces overnight.
25: Now, the U.S. is also readying more sanctions. The Treasury Secretary Scott Bessent tells Fox will asphyxiate Iran's economy.
27: We are telling friends

0: Here with you, tweets that Town Hall has just unearthed from the Michigan Senate candidate Abdul Rahman Mohammed Al-Sayed, the socialist who says he's not a socialist. I got some new pictures also that were just released this morning of him speaking at a Socialists of America gathering.
1: But yet he's not a socialist. Okay.
0: I wonder why I've never spoken to one of those. Oh, I'm not a socialist. I wonder why I've never been at a socialist gathering. Oh, I'm not a socialist. First, I want to do this. If I want to get this out, it's Dallas. Dallas Police Department announced, and this shocked me, kind of shocked me and disturbed me greatly, actually, or at least disturbed me a lot. How's that? It was the afternoon I was getting ready to do my podcast, and I saw this come across the wire. I happen to live in the Dallas-Fort Worth Metroplex. And Governor Abbott signed an executive order that I strongly disagree with, defunding the state monies towards Flock, limiting it or defunding it. And let me just read what the Dallas Police Department literally tweeted out about 12 hours ago, maybe 14 hours ago. Today, September 1st, the Dallas Police Department received official notification regarding the impact of the state of Texas directive on grant funding used to support Flock safety cameras. As a result, 321 Flock cams currently supported throughout the affected state grant funding will no longer be eligible for that funding. To ensure compliance with the governor's directive, the department will cancel those cameras effective September 15th. Following the change, Dallas Police will continue to have more than 300 Flock cameras operating throughout Dallas. They may remain an important investigative tool used daily by detectives and officers to develop leads, identify vehicles associated with criminal activity, and assist in solving crimes. This greatly disturbs me because you're cutting in half the amount of Flock cams in one of America's major cities. And 12 homicides in Dallas in 8 months so far. The first 8 months of this year, 12 homicides have been solved because of Flock cams. Last year, there were 15 homicides solved in Dallas because of Flock cams. In South Indianapolis, just two weeks ago, Tren de Aragua, terrorists from Chicago, Sanctuary City, Sanctuary State, my hometown, they stole two or three cars. They drove it down to Indianapolis, South Indianapolis, about three and a half hours down, and they held up and tied up and duct taped together the workers at a jewelry store. They stole $2 million worth of stuff and $65,000 in cash. They took off in a separate stolen car they drove down and went back up to Chicago, but they only got maybe 20, 30 minutes north of Indianapolis on the highway because Flock cams. Indianapolis Metro Police, Indiana State Troopers pulled them over and tagged them and bagged them. There's a young lady who was abducted, or a girl who was abducted from New York. Flock cams triggered the car in New Mexico, and they got her. There are thousands, tens of thousands of missing children every year that get found due to Flock cams. There's a guy who follows me on social media, my podcast and everything, and he sent me a message when I talked about them the other day. And he said that, Chris, my car was stolen. I got it back the same day because of Flock cams. The list goes on and on and on. And you're looking at between 50 and 59 total abuses by cops out of tens of thousands. I think even over tens of thousands of police departments across this country use them. And you got 60, at most 60 cops abusing it. The percentage is less than a half of a percent of abuses. How many cops abuse the computer system on their dashboard where they can type in anybody's license plates? An ex-girlfriend, who's at my ex-girlfriend's house? Who's at my ex-wife's house over there? I want to run the plates and see who this is. That's illegal. It's the same kind of an abuse. There is no expectation of privacy when you're out and about. You do not have a right to drive on the roads. It's a privilege. A driver license is not a right. And it's not a driver's license, it's driver license. I want to also give you another a very important tip that could save you or your loved one's life. And I really, really mean this. When I started back when I started my Dallas Fort Worth show about 14 years ago or 15 years ago or so, I interviewed the spokesperson for the troopers, Texas State Troopers in Dallas Fort Worth, Trooper Lonnie Haschel. And one of the things he told me that will never leave me, and I will always share with you and everybody I can share it with, he said, never, ever, ever, if you get a flat tire, never, ever, ever pull over on the side of a highway. People get killed all the time for doing that. He says, if you have to drive on your rim for a mile or two or three before you can get off on an exit to go do it, then you do, that's what you do. Because every other week, every other month, one, two, three people are killed in the Metroplex where I'm at because they pull over on the side of the road because they have car troubles or because they got a blown tire and they die. It just happened the other day, not far from where I live, on one of the major highways here. Two cars, one car was having some, it had a blown tire and he was going very slow. Another car approached it on the highway and didn't slow down fast enough. They crashed. They pull over on the shoulder and they get out. As these two are out, somebody doesn't see them or is drunk or is paying attention to the wrong thing and slams right into them, kills one, hospitalizes the other. You do not pull over on the side of the road. I had my ultimate test 6 months after this guy told me this on the air. When it blew out of my tire blew out, and I was like, my first thing was shock. The next thing was, oh, now here's my test. Am I going to actually drive on the rim? And I did. The whole time I was worried about my rim. I drove a mile or two and then finally got off, and then I replaced it. And then I go to the tire place, and they said my rim was fine. That's the best way to get yourself killed, is to pull over on the side of a highway. There's people you see, you and I see on the side of the highway, they're working on their dang cars. It is insane. What is wrong with you? And if the car breaks down and you can't drive it anymore and you have to park it on the side of the road, if there's a median, go on the other side of the median. You know what I'm saying? On the shoulder of the road. If there's not a median, go off the shoulder of the road into the grass, because people die all the time. Do not risk this. Tell everybody you know and you love, don't do that. I cannot tell you how common this is. I cannot tell you how common this is. Every 1 to 4 weeks, somebody gets hit and killed because of this. I swear to you, in the Metroplex alone. Maybe it's once every 8 weeks, but it happens regularly. Dr. Abdul Rahman Mohammed Al-Sayed tweets that he deleted from Town Hall released this morning. First, he claims he's not a socialist. However, here he is at the UAW Metro Detroit Democrat Socialists of America speaking. And here it is right here. Metro Detroit Democrat Socialists of America, October 1st, 7 years ago, almost 7 years ago, just under six, just almost 7 years ago. Our annual Douglas Debs dinner is less than a week away. Get your tickets. Rashida Tlaib and Abdul El-Sayed, as well as, two other people, will be speaking for a night of solidarity and celebration with the commies. Our chapter is entirely grassroots funded, volunteer operated. Your presence at this incredible event helps support our movement all year long. And then 2019 Detroit DSA, Democrat Socialists of America, Douglas Debs dinner fundraiser. There it is. Two people featured on the graphic, Rashida Tlaib with her picture and Abdul Rahman Mohammed El-Sayed. I just retweeted it. You can see it for yourself and retweet it on X. Go to my Twitter feed, X feed, at Chris Kroc Show, at Chris Kroc Show, C-H-R-I-S-K-R-O-K. Here's the tweets that have been deleted by Abdul Rahman Mohammed El-Sayed from Town Hall They Unearthed. Quote, well, this is the New York Times. He's responding to this New York Times tweet. Breaking news, Biden is removing, President Biden is moving to split $7 billion in frozen Afghan central bank assets between 9/11 victims' families and humanitarian aid in Afghanistan. The highly unusual set of moves is expected to be announced Friday. El-Sayed says, the fact that the U.S. government continues to pit the Afghan people against 9/11 families is appalling. All our victims all deserve the full share of the support they are owed. Another one, he tweets out 4 years ago, the hypocrisy of the U.S. war on terror, withholding humanitarian aid from the Afghan people who had nothing, all caps, to do with 9/11, but endured 20 years of war for it and are now facing famine while exporting weapons to Saudi government, quote, allies that exported the ideology that created bin Laden. Another, defending America should never have meant responding to tribalistic grievances with tribalistic grievance as much as so much of the post 9/11 era has been. Rather, it should have meant embracing the ideals that transcend it. Another, this is the one we've been sharing for days now, mourning the lives of the 9/11 victims, but then tomorrow I'll mourn the lives of 1 million victims. Because my country basically is saying, you know, we're just as bad. We have the terrorists too. We're terrorists just as much as they are. That one we've already known. Also COVID taking more than 3,000 American lives, more than 9/11. I hope that means we'll spend the next 10 years fighting a war on public health against climate change and poverty like we launched a global war on terror, after 9/11. We could save lives rather than take them. Yes. We're the terrorists. Thank you, sir. Another one. He's responding to a tweet from Paul Krugman saying, overall, Americans took 9/11 pretty calmly. Notably, there wasn't a mass outbreak of anti-Muslim sentiment and violence, which could all too easily have happened. And while George W. Bush was a terrible president, to his credit, he tried to calm prejudice, not feed it, says Paul Krugman. And here's Abdulrahman Muhammad al-Sayed responding. Is that so? I was a junior in high school on 9/11. It was the first time I feared for my family's safety. Yes! You're the victim. Yes. Absolutely, Abdulrahman Muhammad al-Sayed. You are the victim. He also, in this tweet, says, the rise in white supremacist violence in America is blooming right now, all caps, in Trump's America, all caps, is a mass outbreak of anti-Muslim sentiment and violence that germinated in Bush's America. Another one. Today, the 40,000th American died of COVID, which we didn't know existed 6 months ago, only hit the U.S. 3 months ago. That's like a 9/11 attack every 10 days for 3 months. I hope we declare never again and rethink our healthcare system, public health system, economy. So he continues to compare COVID to 9/11. That's what he feels about that. I got one or two more tweets, which I'll hit next, but we also have the top five stories of the day coming up next, as well as, I'm going to add a big one, Tony Romo. You know, he got busted for OWI, DWI, DUI, whatever you want to call it. His response, was it really handled well or not? I have a very strong opinion about that. Coming up next, Chris Kroc, and for Michael DelGiorno, this is your morning show, 18 minutes after the hour.
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1: It is Chris Kroc in for my friend Michael DelGiorno. 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Couple of talkbacks on the Flock Cam, Sean and KFYI.
2: Flock cameras, yes, can be used for that good that you're mentioning, Chris. However, the real truth is they are not being fully used that way. That's only an excuse to keep them alive, to keep the surveillance and the intrusion of all of our civil liberties and all of our privacies. I don't agree with them. There are other ways to solve crimes. We've been solving crimes for centuries. So, no, flock cameras are not the answer.
1: So many people would not be found that are missing or abducted. So many murders would not be solved without them. So many stolen cars would not be recovered. So many terrorists holding up jewelry stores would not be caught. So many different stories that are out there. It's amazing. I strongly disagree. Dave in Youngstown, Ohio.
3: Good morning, Chris. Well, I appreciate what you say about flock cameras. There's a video on Facebook by a gentleman, Hustle B, and the title is "The Americans Are Declaring War on Flock Cameras." Please watch that video. Your attitude may change because of the lack of privacy and future uses of flock cameras.
1: I like what producer Red said. Basically, he said that with cell phones, with data, with online, there is no privacy. Your line was better, Red. Go ahead, pop it off. What was it? Something to that effect.
4: Oh, I just wonder how many of these people, between their phones, online, social media, none of it's private.
1: Right.
4: Absolutely none of it.
1: And they can make the argument righteously so by saying, yeah, but that doesn't mean I want to surrender more of my privacy. But I just strongly disagree. I've always said over the years that all I want my leaders and politicians to do when they get busted for DWI is to admit it and own it on that first one. The second one, all bets are off. There's no excuse. First one, there's no excuse either, but this is exactly how a politician or a leader or role model should say when they get an OWI. Tony Romo pleads no contest. Says, this morning I faced a real personal failure by pleading no contest to a civil offense for OWI in Wisconsin. I own this completely. Multiple back surgeries ended my career earlier than I expected, left me with constant debilitating pain. The pain led to a dependence on my pain medication, and my efforts to get off those medications led to an over-reliance on alcohol. I've taught my three young sons, when you fall short, you stand up and take full responsibility. This is an important first step. I'm proud of Tony Romo. That's the exact thing you got to do when you get nailed for DWI. You own it, you admit it, and you don't fight it. There's a local politician in Fort Worth, where I'm at in Dallas, Fort Worth, who's fighting it, and that person gets my wrath every time I have a chance. Top five stories of the day. We'll come up next. How's that? We got sounds of the day and top five stories of the day, don't we? We'll do both coming up next. I promise you that. Right out of the box, bing, bang, bow, and you have so many great top five stories of the day, as well as sounds of the day is next. Tremendous ones. Powerful hearing against illegals yesterday in Congress. Chris Kroc for Michael DelGiorno, your morning show.

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1: It is your morning show. Chris Kroc, always love being with you when I get to fill in for Michael. Get to be with you for one more day tomorrow. Love hearing Jack and Diane. As of June this year, I've been doing a lot of fill-ins for Indianapolis, the big talk station there. And it is, even though John Mellencamp is rabidly against my political views, it doesn't matter. He's Americana, and he's from, of course, that area in central Indiana. God bless the great rock and roll icons that he has given us, you know, over the decades and years, who reflect who we are and what we are as a nation. So, a good point by Redden, and I didn't mention this on the flock cams. There is a retired chief of police in Chicagoland that I have had on the show that I shows that I do. I first met him filling in Chicago and as a guest, and he says mandatory 5 years jail should be the law when you get busted for misusing the flock cams, and I agree. And that's a big part of it as well. I totally agree. And producer Red and I totally agree on this too. I've said this for a month or two now, that data centers and flock cams are the same thing. It's like people are just, they're eager. Tell me what to be outraged about next. Push the button for me. What's the next button you want to push to get me outraged about stuff? Without knowing the full facts. There's a lot of stuff coming out about Chinese bots online and on X, 200,000 bots telling you that data centers are bad. And obviously, China's putting on as many data centers as they can so they can own the information, they can own all of it, and then we have to go to them for information. We do not ever want that from our, we don't want our Chi-Com masters to have us do that. I can tell you that, and I'm sure you agree on that. Top five stories of the day. No, it was not a Super Bowl ring worth $100,000. Justice Clarence Thomas didn't get that. The tale goes back to the 90s, says the Dallas Morning News, when he's been a longtime Cowboy fan. Allegedly, the follow-up story said the ring was genuine. One expert estimated it could be worth $100,000 or more. Turns out it is just an oversized replica that's basically a paperweight. All these people thought he got a $100,000 gift. Never did. Colin Kaepernick is back. The guy whose talent is nowhere near enough, good enough, to deal with the heat that he brings from his hatred of the country and of the police and the wokeness. He says the NFL is actively blackballing him a decade after he first protested. Dude, you were never good enough to deal with the horrible heat you brought the team and your, you know, with your issues with this country. And good riddance is what I say to that guy. Nike loved him, remember? Go woke, go broke. Nike's stock went in the crapper. We've seen that lately. Jelly Roll loses hundreds of thousands of followers after trashing Trump and his supporters on Kimmel Live. I really feel like he sounded like and looked like a fool up there. He really did. You know what I mean? Doing Trump jokes. Just he clowned himself, in my opinion. Gas station chain is stealing Domino's customers with cheap pizza. And now it's the fifth largest pizza chain in the U.S., Casey's. A lot of people were upset with me. It's like, dude, you got to try Casey's. Cause I'm like, I'm not going to a gas station to get pizza. Apparently it's really good. I will try it. I promise you. I do have some in Texas where I'm at. Producer Red gave me a list of them. You know, I think Denison might be the closest one. Granbury, that's in around the skirts of the Metroplex, but it's going to be an hour anyway to go to one of them from where I'm sitting in Dallas, Fort Worth. But fine, guys. I'll try it. California homeowners left stunned after HOA charges $5 million for emergency quote unquote roof assessment. Wow. What do you get for $5 million for a roof in California? Probably not much, right? Now it's time for our favorite segment, one of our favorite segments, the sounds of the day.
2: Do you understand the words that are coming out?
3: People who majored in online activism with a minor in puberty block.
4: They're getting a little bit
5: yucky. Many of you in the media clearly missed the art of the deal.
6: Just be cool. It's going to work out.
1: Indeed. Well, here we go. We're going to start out. Oh, let's start out with Wolf Blitzer having to do a correction. Retraction.
4: note of clarification. On Friday, I interviewed the Democratic governor of Virginia, Abigail Spanberger. We discussed legal challenges to the Trump administration's directives for the Postal Service on mail-in voting. A comment I made suggested that U.S. military and overseas voters' ballots would be impacted by these directives. I want to be clear right now. Those ballots are exempt from the Postal Service's new rules implementing the president's March executive order. Those groups are covered under the Uniformed and Overseas Absentee Voting Act, just to be specific on that point.
1: Yeah, why am I not surprised? Hello. Let's go to, John Kennedy on Iran.
6: I think we're doing just what we ought to be doing on Iran. Number one, you have to understand that the leadership in Iran, when you try to talk to them, they're like a wild bunch of howler monkeys. They're nutty as a fruitcake. You can't take their word for anything. And even if they mean it today, they may think God spoke to them overnight and they'll change their mind tomorrow. Number two, the way Iran is acting is the reason we had to go in the first place. Number three, we have totally degraded that country. It's held together with duct tape and spit. So as far as I'm concerned, we've achieved our purpose.
1: Let's go now to, this is really good. This is with the Congress testimony yesterday from angel parents and or parents who have had their children horribly disfigured or crippled because illegals have hit them, attacked them, etc. This is Patricia with a brilliant takedown of the Democrats.
7: Our story shouldn't be partisan. The lives of American citizens should matter to both sides. We get it. You guys hate Trump. The campaign ads, they're all the same. Taking the fight to Trump, standing against Trump, Trump, Trump, Trump. You need to love Americans more than you hate Trump. 70 plus Colorado schools are poised to stage an anti-ICE walkout on September 4th. Our kids can't read or do math at a grade level. They can't tell you what a woman is, but they can march against the very agency that is protecting our kids from trafficking and fentanyl. The agency responsible for making sure that what happened to my Carissa doesn't happen to them.
1: A man named Marcus Coleman with some brilliant commentary. His daughter.
8: I reject you guys.
1: His son was disfigured. His daughter, excuse me. He cares for her as his full-time caregiver.
8: I reject your guys' sympathy, to be honest with you. There's no way you guys are sorry. Not one of you guys have ever called me. I've never received anything from anybody over here at all regarding my daughter or my family or anything. My daughter doesn't deserve this. She didn't ask for any of this. The people that jumped the fence did, though. They knew exactly what they were doing. They still chose to move forward in that direction. And every day something's happening to somebody. And it is your guys' fault. I hold each and every one of you responsible for it. And I always will. You guys want to talk about illegal immigrants that they're just driving to work, they're trying to be a part of the community? This is what happens right here. Just as she had to sit there and stop working her job, I had to sit there and stop working mine. I'm no longer truck driving. I no longer make the money that we used to make. I'm now pinching pennies.
9: I am confused about that, why we're having another hearing on something where we have active legislation. I'm also confused about why we're not having a hearing about the private prison industry and its detention of so many people who have no criminal record.
1: One of the Democrat congresswomen supporting illegals, even in the face of these parents who have suffered horribly. And then we also have a alleged conservative think tank being, I'd say, taken down in the debate by Brandon Gill, a Republican congressman from North Texas.
10: Should those individuals have been in the United States? Yes or no?
1: Chip Roy, excuse me.
11: We should have a legal way to vet them.
10: Should those individuals have been in the United States? Yes or no?
11: We should allow people
10: Mr. Beer, those two individuals.
11: They should have been vetted. They should have been screened.
10: Those two individuals were in the United States illegally and then released. Should they have come into the United States and been here?
11: The idea that we should be deporting people who had no involvement in these activities.
1: This is a really, really horrible one. Anne Hathaway on The View talking about abortion, and that abortion is, quote, mercy.
12: When you are a young woman starting out your career, your reproductive destiny matters a great deal. My own personal experience with abortion, and I don't think we talk about this enough, abortion can be another word for mercy. We don't know. We don't know. It's not a world in which we know that no two pregnancies are alike, and it follows that no two lives are alike. That follows that no two conceptions are alike.
13: Yep. Mm-hmm.
12: So how can we have a law? How can we have a point of view on this that says we must treat everything the same? And where I come at it from is when you allow for choice, you allow for flexibility, which is what we need in order to be human.
1: Flexibility, mercy is taking the life of a child. Yikes. Frank Siller, Tunnel to Towers founder, about his brother, his parents, and the generosity they taught him.
14: Well, I write a lot about my mom and dad in here because they influenced all seven of their children to serve and to do good. But at 8 years old, you know, we had my first Holy Communion, and we never had any money by any means. And we had a party back at my house, and I was getting all these envelopes, right? And I opened them up during the party, and I kept on counting the money. 1, 2, 3, 4, 5, 6, 7, 8. And it was $26, but I probably counted it 5 times too many. And my mother said, put the money away. Finally, my father yells at me, put that money in the drawer, right? And put it away. Afterwards, they said, well, we're going to go for a ride, you know, because we have a lot of kids. They want to talk to me privately. And I'm sitting in the back, and my mother says, how much money did you get today? I said, $26. My dad said, well, that's a lot. We know a family in need. I couldn't believe it. I said, they're going to take away my riches. I kept on saying, I'm rich. And my mother says, Frank, how about if we give half of it away?
1: Oops, sorry about that. Something happened. Let me restart it.
14: Being able to keep the $13. But the most beautiful part of that is that at 8 years old, I learned, or well, later on in life, I realized I never remembered what I did with the $13 I kept. But I've never forgot about the $13 I gave away.
1: Isn't that fantastic? He had to give half away. He forgets what he did with the money he got to keep, but he remembers everything he did with the money he gave, because that's what is most important. And then we have Scott Bessent on Iran.
15: We'll be looking at, it could be anyone who does business with the IRGC. We are tracking down the IRGC's assets. And I will say it on worldwide TV, just so you know, we know where in the British Virgin Islands your accounts are at these trust companies. We know the $100 million houses you have around the world, and we are going to freeze those. We are going to, our partners, we are going to close all of that down. So we are going to go after the regime's illegitimate assets that they have stolen from the Iranian people, and those can go back to the Iranian people, or they can go to the victims of terror, like the families of the soldiers who are on the USS Cole, were in the Lebanese barracks.
1: Amen. One more with Scott Bessent and Larry Kudlow.
16: But my point here is, with all this talk about socialism, I don't know where it comes from, we have a prosperous free enterprise economy. And we go into the elections, it's going to go beyond the elections. These are such important changes, and it works. The point is, the theory is no good if the facts don't back it up. What I'm saying is the facts do back it up.
15: Look, I agree, and we've seen some great examples. I think we have a generational opportunity in the Western Hemisphere. As you said, it was led by Argentina and the reforms there. Everyone said it couldn't be done. And now we are seeing the inflation drop, the change in economic circumstances. And Larry, I thought what was most interesting, and when you talk about socialism here in the U.S., when we look at the demographic of those voters, they are overeducated and under-earning.
16: Yes.
15: So these are underachievers who are jealous of those who want to go and work every day.
1: That's exactly right. It is a sin, if you're a Christian, envy. That's what this is all based on with the socialism. Envy. Coming up next, we're going to talk to our national correspondent, Rory O'Neill, about the whistleblower. He says the Postal Service's computer system could crash and jeopardize mail-in voting for the upcoming midterms. That's next. This is your morning show. You listen on your iHeartRadio app. Just click that iHeart microphone icon there if you want to chime in as well on the app. Chris Crockett for Michael DelGiorno, your morning show.
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1: Chris Crockett for Michael Del Giorno, your morning show. Let's go straight to our national correspondent, Rory O'Neill. Rory, you have a little bit of news on Tiger Woods changing his plea on the DWI case?
4: You're right. This happened just a few minutes ago. You'll remember back in March that Tiger wrecked his SUV. He clipped a truck and then flipped on its side. Luckily, he wasn't injured. We've all seen the body cam video. Tiger on the phone with President Trump, actually, while trying to talk to the officers. But at the time, he entered a not guilty plea to a DUI charge, but a short time ago, entered a guilty plea to a lesser charge of reckless driving. They're going to suspend his driver's license for 5 years because it's his second DUI in Florida.
1: Wow. Wow. 5 years. This is reminding me of Tony Romo, who owned his OWI, they call it, in Wisconsin. I think it's great when people own it. This is the second one, though, right? I mean, there's no excuse for a first or a second one, but the second one's even more egregious, truthfully. I mean, to me, they're both bad. But tell me this, though. Another thing about, go ahead. Did you have more on that?
4: No, I was just going to say, it's reckless driving and refusing to submit to a urine test.
1: Oh, yeah. There you go. That's another one they'll nail you on. So 5 years, no prison, no nothing like that, huh?
4: Correct.
1: Yeah, let's go to the U.S. Postal Service. They're poised to launch, a hastily built, error-ridden computer system that could jeopardize the process of mail voting by relied upon by one-third of all voters, according to a, whistleblower, quote-unquote, from Democrat Senator Richard Blumenthal? Sorry, I can't talk. Do we have a confirmation about this whistleblower? I mean, do we know he's telling the truth?
4: Well, we don't know too much yet. This was something that Blumenthal's office received over the weekend. He just made it public yesterday, this idea that this computer system, according to the whistleblower, is sort of being put together haphazardly and at the last minute, that's going to have to somehow take in all the voter data information as well. And then the post office is going to decide how ballots are distributed. So it may be a runaround against some pending court action. I know the Supreme Court sort of touched on it, but there are still some outstanding legal questions about how much the federal government gets involved in this process and bringing the post office into it.
1: We have about 15 seconds. The goal is to have it ready for use in the midterms. Do you think it will be?
4: Well, look, North Carolina mails out its ballots day after tomorrow. So this is going to be tough.
1: Ouch. Thank you, Rory O'Neill. We'll talk to you tomorrow. Appreciate your time. This is your morning show. Chris Crockett from Michael Del Giorno. I'll get one more day with you tomorrow and look forward to it. See you tomorrow.
5: This is Michael from Cincinnati, Ohio. Your morning show is my morning show. Michael Del Giorno.

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6: He talked to each juror one by one. I'm Dave Anthony, Fox News. And then at Lindsey Clancy's murder trial, Judge William Sullivan just told the jury,
7: thank you so much for following those instructions as we've gone through this. I'm going to ask you to go and resume your deliberations at this time.
6: It's day five for that. The jury's already told the judge they're deadlocked, considering murder or manslaughter or Clancy's insanity defense in the killing of her three children 3 years ago. Tiger Woods was in court this morning in Florida, changing his plea in a DUI case dating back to a March car crash.
8: The state amended the DUI charge to willful, wanton, reckless driving. Now, Woods pled guilty, which comes with a $1,000 bond and a 5-year driver's license suspension. Woods also pled guilty to the second count, refusing to submit a urine test, which comes with a $500 fine. Now, at the time of the crash, Woods failed multiple field sobriety tests and had 2 hydrocodone pills in his

0: information about the three bodies found in a home in Inver Grove Heights on Sunday. Police say it appears to have been a murder-suicide where a 22-year-old man killed his 19-year-old brother and 43-year-old mother before dying by suicide. You can have your voice heard at the Minnesota State Fair as there's political polling on different issues at the House of Representatives booth inside the Education Building. Representative Rick Hansen.
1: We've had some questions about the constitutional amendment on using, increasing the percentage on the permanent school trust fund.
2: Yep.
1: So I think that's new for maybe many voters. And so I think you've been describing how that was unanimous in both houses. It's bipartisan, doesn't cost anything. So that's been a common question.
0: Polling lasts through the state fair, and the results come out shortly after the fair. And two Minnesota veterans were received Purple Hearts today for combat injuries suffered overseas. Retired Lieutenant Colonel James Mosser of Cannon Falls and retired Sergeant First Class Amity Joy Marver of
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7: Twin Cities weather today, mostly sunny. It's going to be warm and a little muggy. Our high 83 this afternoon. Tonight, partly cloudy, 68. Tomorrow, an isolated thunderstorm in the morning and again in the afternoon and evening. Hot and humid with a high of 87. I'm meteorologist Sean Cable on Twin Cities News Talk, AM 1130. 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

0: entertainment, enlightenment, and empowerment. 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
2: Hello, America. It looks like it might be a hung jury.

0: We're going to talk about that. What does that mean? Why is that happening? Because there's actually five different outcomes. It's not, you know, not guilty or insane. There's five different outcomes from this. And somebody is saying, I'm not moving. I'm not budging. And it could be six people. It could be one person. We don't know. But it has us reading the T-shirt colors of people now. I mean, it's appropriate in Massachusetts. It's almost witchcraft what's happening right now. Also, Charlie Kirk trial allowed to go forward. We're going to get into that. And something Jason and I were talking about when we first came in. We were talking about the news. And he said, hey, I heard you talking about something. Have you watched? And we started talking about what we both watched on TV. And I think we're going to start there because it's remarkable. And we're going to talk about it in 60 seconds. First, let me tell you about our sponsor this half hour. 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All right. Jason, I want to bring you in on this because you brought up something. He said, you know, I heard you talking about Pendragon, the Pendragon cycle. And this is something Jeremy Boring has been working on and has been very controversial in, you know, some circles, you know, of insiders. And it's controversial because how much money it costs and everything else. And it just came out on Amazon. And so I sat down yesterday with my wife and I thought, let's just see if this is any good. Within the first 45 seconds, the response out of my mouth was, wow, I can see why this costs so much money. It is beautiful. Jeremy wrote the story. I think it's based on a book, but he wrote it for, rewrote it for television. He directed it. He produced it. Shockingly, he didn't star in it as well. But it is, if you like The Sword and the Stone, if you like, The Two Towers or Lord of the Rings, you're going to like this. However, with an exception of The Hobbit and Lord of the Rings, that's about good and evil. And that is about Christ, the way it was written, not necessarily the way it was produced, but the way it was written. And you can still see that. But almost everything on television now is about witchcraft and you know, all of this crap. Not much is about Christianity. So I start watching this, and it starts with pagan gods and everything else. And I'm not going to give anything away, but it doesn't last with the pagan gods very long. And nowhere on television are you getting that kind of message in a good quality series. I mean, with an exception of, I mean, this is up there with, The Chosen. I mean, this is as well done as The Chosen. And I only watched the first episode. You know, I said a lot of pagan stuff. I think it's going to turn to Christianity. And Jason, you watched the second episode and that's where it turns hard.
1: Yeah, I think it kind of turns towards the end of the first episode, but it really goes hard on the second episode. And Glenn, I had the same moment when I was watching last night, because I didn't read the books. I knew nothing about this.
0: I don't know anything about it either.
1: Nothing. Yeah. And then I'm watching it, and I had the same realization when I was a child, maybe 8 years old, watching Ben-Hur with my father. And my father, he was a Church of Christ preacher, you know, always, you know, always directing the top, you know, everyday topics towards some kind of biblical perspective, which is awesome. But in entertainment, it was always kind of, I guess, tiring for me as an 8-year-old boy. And he was like, well, let's watch this movie. This is awesome. You know, and Ben-Hur, and I was like, oh, the swords, you know, and the races and the Romans. This is awesome. And then at the end of the movie, you're like, oh, Dad, I see what you did here, but I like it.
0: Yeah.
1: I see what you did here, Jeremy Boring, and I really like it. So it's amazing.
0: You know, the opening scene where, you know, they're worshiping Baal, and it's Atlantis, and the bulls are coming out, and they're doing these amazing... I mean, it's like bullfighting, except instead of waving a cape, you jump over the bull. Do you have any idea if that was ever done? Because that was the most amazing thing I've ever seen.
1: No.
0: Do you know if that was ever done like that?
1: I don't know, but it was like, I think it was in Atlantis. So I think the source material might be hard to get.
0: Okay. All right. I agree. I see where you're going. But it's really good. Now, I will say that... The one of the stars, the woman who I think plays the lady in the lake, is, to quote Jason, a smoke show.
1: To quote me?
0: To quote you.
1: Me?
0: That's your phrase. A total smoke show. She's a total smoke show. She is not hard to watch on television. I will tell you, though, that Jeremy, I think, knew that. And I don't think I've ever seen lower cut clothing on a woman than on the Total Smoke Show. So it does get distracting from time to time. You're like, I don't even know what she's saying. The sound could have been off for the last half hour, and I don't know. She is so beautiful. She is so beautiful. You know, at one point, she comes off of her horse, and she's in... and I don't even know how much this is... true. I'd like to do some research on the show and see what's true and what's not. It's 4th century England, and so they these two monks are coming in to reclaim this kind of little church area, you know, for Christ, and reclaim it. And they've been, you know, driven out, and they're coming back, and there's this horse in front of it, and they come in, and there she is sitting in, you know, bathed in the sun, and they fall to their knees, and they're like, you know, it's the Virgin Mary. And they start worshiping her because they think she's a vision and the Virgin Mary. And she's like, I don't know who this Virgin Mary is. And they both get up and they're like, oh, well, the Virgin Mary, it's the mother of our Lord, blah, blah, blah. I'm thinking, these guys are not real men, because the real man would have stayed on their knees and went, good, okay. So come here often. I mean, it's pretty bad.
1: That was the one hit on the, you know, the reality. So yeah. I get it. It's fantasy. But when you think that it's the Virgin Mary and she says, no, I'm not the Virgin Mary.
0: Yeah.
1: The first words out of your mouth then should pivot to how you doing.
0: How you doing? And one of them immediately becomes your wingman. I mean, I don't understand what happened there. These guys, it was not real. It was not reality at all. But anyway, check the Pendragon cycle. It's on Amazon. I mean, I have to tell you, I'm not getting anything for this. It is so controversial in our circle of friends, you know. It's ridiculous. You know what? Let me just say something. And this is really inside baseball. So I'm already here. Can we stop all this, please? Can we please stop? I don't consider anyone a competitor. And I don't know why everybody is considering everyone else a competitor. We're not competitor. You know who we're competing against? Satan. We're competing against evil. We're competing against Marxism. We're competing against apathy. We're not competing against each other. Stop it. Stop. Why we don't all promote one another? Why we don't all help each other? Why we all don't celebrate everybody's victories when they have it is beyond me. It's beyond me. Here is a series, a TV series, and the downside is I don't think another season's going to be made unless this is wildly popular, and I think it could be if people will search it out, because it's nowhere. You have to go to the search box and find it, Pendragon Cycle, and you'll love it. You will love it. You will watch it with your family. You will love it. That's the only downside. This is as good as anything I have seen in that genre. And it was done by our guys, modern day. It was done to promote Christianity. It's not hokey in any, well, except for the, you know, except for the scene when they're in the church with the lady. It's not hokey in any way. And people are like, I don't know if they should talk about it. I don't know if we should talk about it. Are we going to say something about? Yes, we're going to say something about it. And everybody should say something about it. It's a victory. And you know what? Some people are like, you know, Jeremy Boring, he's got such an ego. I don't, you know what? Watch it. Watch it. Maybe he has an ego. Maybe that's a healthy ego. Maybe he has a reason for having an ego. That was beautiful and well done. It's one of the best things I've seen our side produce. And I say the same thing about Angel. Angel has made a few movies that are beautiful and great. And thank God somebody's finally doing it. We're not getting just hokey movies anymore. We can make exciting movies and it doesn't clash with our values. You want to change America? You must change it in the culture first. How did we get here? How did we get here? We got here because we didn't think culture mattered. We didn't think it mattered. We didn't do anything about it. We just kept saying, well, they can do it. They can have it. They can do it. Well, they do it better than us. I'm concentrating on business. I'm concentrating on this. Well, I, you know what? The universities are crazy, but they're always going to be crazy. Things will never change. We gave them the culture. Now, for a few people trying to regain the culture, trying to regain education, trying to go out and they're busting their ass for it. I mean, Jeremy, I mean, I got to tell you, that cost a lot. And everyone involved, the cost were more than just money. Everybody involved on all sides of that sacrificed something and lost something for it. I can't say for them. To me, it was worth it. But only if you watch it. And don't pick sides. God, I'm tired of the sides. I had a meeting with somebody yesterday. And they were talking about some other issue, and everybody was like, well, I don't know, the side, this side, and that side. And this woman I was meeting with, she said, are you sick of the sides as much as I am? And I'm like, I can't take it anymore. I mean, I have to tell you, God doesn't need any of us. He doesn't need any of us. If he did, he wouldn't be God. He doesn't need any of us. His will's going to be done whether you like it or not, okay? Whether you participate or not. It's going to be done. You won't do it, he'll find somebody else. The thing is, he's inviting you to be a part of it. He's inviting to partner with you. The end is already written. He's saying, you want to be involved? It's going to be really, really cool. It's going to be really, really cool. He's asking all of us to do it. And what are we doing? We're arguing amongst each other. Whether it's our faiths, our businesses, you know, right now, you look at what's happening in Congress. I have no time for the Republicans. Zero. I'm so done with the Republican Party. I'm done with them. However, I've been here since the beginning of the Tea Party. You know how long we have worked to be able to get somebody not with his lack of charisma, not with his family problems, but somebody who will vote the way Ken Paxton votes. Do you know how long we've worked for that? We are so close. We are so close. You finally got rid of Cornyn. And because people want to play sides, because some people are pissed off about Cornyn, and Cornyn is pissed off, he's putting his country in the secondary position. His pole position is, well, I'm pissed off. Didn't go my way. I mean, I don't get it. I don't get it. We have so many great things happening right now. There are so many people making so many inroads. Do you realize it's been 2 years since you thought the entire country was on fire? We all thought we're doomed. We're doomed. Do you feel we're doomed right now? Or do you feel like we're still struggling? I feel like we're still struggling. And if we're not careful, we'll be doomed right back where we were or worse. And what are we doing? We're arguing. My side, your side. I don't like that guy. I don't like this guy. How about we just go with principles? How about we just say, hey, let's vote and do the right thing. Let's change our families and support the culture that is going to change everything. You're not going to change this country through elections. You're going to change this country through culture. That's what got us here. Culture. We now are making massive inroads while they're collapsing. Nobody's going to their movies. Nobody's watching their crap. They're bankrupting themselves. Their egos are out of control. They're not listening to you. They keep making the same crap over and over again. Meanwhile, we've got people who are actually doing stuff that's good. Watch it. Watch it and support it. Will you? Pendragon Cycle. And you know what? I know I have a subscription service and I ask you all the time, please join us in the Blaze. We need your support. But you know what? If I'm doing something that you don't like and you think that Ben Shapiro is doing something over at Daily Wire, support them. Sign up for Daily Wire. Sign up for Blaze. I don't make any money from Blaze. I sold the Blaze. I don't have anything to do with the Blaze, except I am proud to be a partner with the Blaze. I'm proud that they carry my show on the Blaze. I'm proud. I'm so happy to see them successful. The things that they have had that are putting one after another in and getting new hosts and everything else, I am thrilled for their success. Can we, for the love of Pete, grow up? Sorry, I'm the old man in the room when it comes to this business. I have a right to say, get off my lawn once in a while. All right, our sponsor this half hour. Let me tell you about My Patriot Supply. You know what a weird sound is? 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
0: All right, I want to talk to you a little bit about something that happened in Provo, and I'm going to run out of time on this. So But yesterday, closing arguments, and Judge Tony Graff ruled that the Charlie Kirk case can go to trial on every count. I can't believe that was ever in question. Robinson entered a plea of not guilty. Erica Kirk sat in the courtroom with her mother-in-law. And during the prosecution's rebuttal, she put her head in her hands, and the woman next to her just rubbed her back. I mean, and she had a reason to put her head in her hand. You would not believe what this defense attorney said. And it's the word true that I want to focus on. The word true. And we go there next. Also, up to Boston. What's happening with the possible hung jury? What does that mean? All of that next. Here's something interesting about Medicare. Two people can be the same age, live across the street from each other, and still have completely different needs. One takes three prescriptions, the other takes none. One travels constantly, the other has doctors they've seen for 20 years, and they absolutely do not want to leave. So why would we assume the same Medicare plan makes sense for both of them? That's why I tell you about Chapter, because it doesn't. 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Here's what I want you to do. They're saving about $1,100 a year for people. Just go to pound 250. Just dial pound 250. 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
4: Twin Cities weather today, mostly sunny. It's going to be warm and a little muggy. Our high 83 this afternoon. Tonight, partly cloudy, 68. Tomorrow, an isolated thunderstorm in the morning and again in the afternoon and evening. Hot and humid with a high of 87. I'm meteorologist Sean Cable on Twin Cities News Talk, AM 1130. 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
20: News. I'm Gian Gelosi. Day five of deliberations in the Lindsey Clancy murder trial and the deadlocked jury working to decide whether she's criminally responsible for killing her three young kids.
21: Right now, it's not clear exactly the reason for their impasse and how many jurors are on one side of the argument versus the other. But I did have the opportunity to ask Kevin Reddington, Lindsey Clancy's lawyer, about it. Reddington says if the jury can't reach a verdict and there is a mistrial, he fully expects the Plymouth County DA to retry this case.
20: Fox's Nate Foy, Tiger Woods changing his plea in a DUI case from a rollover crash in March near his home in Florida.
22: The state amended the DUI charge to willful, wanton, reckless driving. Now, Woods pled guilty, which comes with a $1,000 bond and a five-year driver's license suspension.
20: And that is Fox's Dana Marie McNichol reporting. 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

0: Before I get into what's happening in the courtrooms in America quickly, I want to tell you, I just sent Ricky something. I just a tweet. I have the Nobel Prize with John Thune's face on it. Not to be confused with the Nobel Prize. This is the Nobel Prize awarded for sacklessness. I'm going to be sending this to him, and I just announced it on, she's going to tweet it out here for me. But I will tell you, I'm not going to say this. Ricky, go ahead and say your, well, I don't know if he's completely sackless today. Go ahead. He is, but go ahead. You can make your
1: cute little point. Oh, great. You're going to turn me into the villain of this show. But yes, I mean, some credit to Thune. He did ask President Trump to unleash his war chest to help Paxton out in Texas.
0: Mm-hmm.
1: Whether or not he's doing that because he thinks it's the right thing to do for the country.
0: No.
1: Or because he doesn't want to, you know, unleash the senatorial war chest. Someone can judge that. That's not me.
0: Yeah, no. It is me. I'm going to be a judge. He's still ballless. And he's getting the Nobel Prize. For all of his just great work on making sure that we don't have any shenanigans with voters and voter ID. So great job on that. All right.
1: Coveted prize in America.
0: Yeah, let me take you now to Provo. One of the defense attorneys, the judge said the case can go to trial on every count. This is for Charlie Kirk, his killer. And what the defense attorney said out loud, with his wife sitting there is, and I want you to think, what is the one word that sticks out to you? This is what he said with everybody listening, cameras on. It is true that Mr. Kirk spoke hatefully of certain groups of people. Then he itemized it, you know, people whose gender identity doesn't conform, people who aren't, you know, strictly heterosexual, people, you know, have sex outside of marriage. What word sticks out there? And I have to tell you, Richard Novak, who is the, you know, the attorney, he's just making a motive argument. Okay. The state says Robinson killed Charlie because of his relationship with his roommate. Novak's point is that the prosecution has exactly one text message and nothing else, nothing on the phone, nothing on the computer, nothing in the apartment. And you can't build a motive out of a single sentence. That's a legitimate argument. And it's his job to make it. And the judge, to be fair, agreed with the standard at this stage is only reasonable, okay? What's the word, however, that sticks out? Because he didn't build it that way. He could have said the state only has one, you know, text and nothing else. He said that too. But what else did he say? What word carried all the weight? Here it is. It is true that Mr. Kirk spoke hatefully of certain groups of people. It is true. True? Not the state alleges, not Mr. Robinson may have believed, but true. Stated as a finding on the record in front of the widow about a man who can't stand up and answer for himself in a proceeding where nobody is on the stand to test it. It is true. And you know what? This is such a scumbag move. It's the oldest move there is against a dead man. You don't say he deserved it. You say, well, killing him is explainable. And you put the reason in the victim's mouth and let the jury pool do the arithmetic on its own time. Because this is true. No, it is not. No, it is not. And you know what keeps us arguing with each other? People are on our own side. The loudest voices insisting that Tyler Robinson didn't do it are not on the left. Candace Owens, she has spent a year telling her audience he's innocent. Then, what, last month before, she publicly offered her folder of material to his defense team. She says the federal government is lying about everything. She suggested people inside of Turning Point, including Charlie's widow, is just, you know, perpetrating a cover-up on this. She spent months pointing at Israel. And then, in a live stream debate in August, conceded, well, I can't really prove that. I can't say Israel shot him. Okay, wait, what? Now, here's the real proof in this pudding. Robinson's own defense lawyers are not touching her file. They filed their motions without one word of what she had. In a court, They went out of their way to put distance between themselves and the theories. The men trying to save the defendant from the death sentence looked at all the material and went, yeah, there's nothing really there. Okay, that should end the conversation, but it won't, because there will be people who will take this, and it'll probably get in front of Candace, and then she'll use it, and I don't really care. I really don't care. You know, who cares? Because that was never about Charlie, and what I'm talking to you is about Charlie. It's about Charlie. Charlie, Turning Point, the president, the party, the coalition, every one of them have been a target ever since Charlie died. And from our side, and a movement that spends the next 14 months fighting itself over who really did it is a movement that doesn't really have to be beaten in November. It's being handled internally already. Not everybody involved are grifters, okay? A lot of them are grieving. And a lot of people believe in, that don't believe institutions anymore. And I have to tell you, with good reason. I've spent years telling you not to trust certain institutions. Some good cause. FBI, I think you've earned that. When you've been lied to enough times, they're lying to you about this too, starts to feel like wisdom instead of the shortcut that it is. But it is a shortcut. A widow with her head in her hands is not a suspect. A father who called the police on his own son is not an actor. And just asking questions, stop being questions the moment you offer to hand your file over to the man's defense. Are we ever going to wake up to see that there is actual evil in the world and be able to spot it? Are we ever going to be able to look at the same thing ever again and go, that's evil, without somebody on our own side that we used to consider friends looking at the same thing and going, no, you're evil. What? There is evil in this story. Some of it is on a rooftop. Some of it is in a lawyer telling a room full of people that hatred, that Charlie had hatred, was true. And that hatred was a fair description of the dead man. And some of it's on our own side of the aisle, on our own platforms, being monetized while a family waits for a jury. We have to be able to start holding more than one thing at a time. There's three things. All those thoughts need to be held at once. And we have to do it. We have to do it, or we don't make it. Let me tell you about what's happening in Boston. Into the fourth day, the jury in Plymouth sent the judge a note yesterday. They can't reach a decision, okay? There was a gasp in the courtroom. Judge William Sullivan reminded the trial had run more than 80 witnesses, more than 300 exhibits, and asked, you got to go back out, okay? You got to work on this more. You can't just give up. They worked six more hours and then asked to go home. This morning, they're back. Day five, 23 hours of deliberation on this case that took 5 weeks to try. Three children are dead. Cora was five, Dawson was three, Callan was 8 months old. And their mother has never denied the killing. Now, everyone outside the room is now apparently an expert on what is happening inside. And let me tell you something. Nobody knows anything. I don't know anything. Nobody knows anything. Stop going to these people who are telling you, I know exactly what's going on. No, they don't. Are they in the room? Monday, the jurors came dressed up, collared shirts, one man in a tie, dresses. And there was one outlet that reported that two of the women were wearing pink. Now, that's what her supporters are wearing, is pink. And that went everywhere. It was on X within an hour or so. That's proof the jury is compromised. An NBC reporter, who I don't know, NBC is not, you know, a truth teller in my book, but I don't know, might be telling the truth this time, said, there was no juror in pink. So we have an unverified observation assigned a motive that nobody can see, producing a verdict that nobody has heard, and that's where we are. We're reading clothing, because clothing is all we're allowed to read right now. And what we're all getting wrong here is the shape of the question. It is not guilty or innocence. The jury has five choices. First degree, second degree, murder, manslaughter, which the judge added before the very end, before the case went back out, not guilty by lack of criminal responsibility, and not guilty. Okay, so a deadlock doesn't mean six people think she's a murderer and six thinks she's sick. It may mean that 12 people agree she was sick, but can't agree on how sick. In Massachusetts, the burden runs the other way from most of the country. The defense team doesn't have to prove she was insane. The Commonwealth has to prove she was criminally responsible beyond a reasonable doubt. One juror, they can't get there. That's enough, okay? You know how we used to do this? Because you're thinking this is a flawed system. You know how we used to do this? In September 1670... 356 years ago, this week, at the Old Bailey in London, that's their big courthouse, the old courthouse in London, the government had padlocked the Quaker meeting house on Gracechurch Street. So the Quakers gathered in the street outside and preached anyway. Two men were arrested. One of them was 25 years old. The charge was unlawful assembly. And the jury came back and said the men had spoken in the street, but they wouldn't call the assembly unlawful. So the judge sent them back. Okay, they came back with the same answer. So he told them, you know what? No food, no water, no fire, no tobacco. You bring a verdict in, this court will accept, or you'll starve for it. Two nights, locked in a room, no food, nothing. The young defendant, the 25-year-old, shouted across the courtroom to them, "You're Englishmen. Mind your privilege. Give not away your right." One of the jurors, a man named Edward Bushell, called back, "Nor shall we ever do." It's pretty dramatic for 1670. Third morning, they came out not guilty. The judge fined every one of them and sent them to prison until they paid. Bushell wouldn't pay. He filed for habeas corpus from a cell. That November, the Chief Justice of the Court of Common Pleas ruled that the jury cannot be punished for its verdict. That's where it used to be. A judge may try to open a juror's eyes, but he can't lead him by the nose. The 25-year-old that they refused to convict, he left England. He sailed west. He founded Pennsylvania. The Declaration of Independence and the Constitution were written in his city, named after him, by men who could meet there because 12 strangers went hungry for two nights rather than say a thing that they didn't believe. The man was William Penn, the founder of Pennsylvania. So Massachusetts has a tool for a jury that won't move. Because before William Penn, it was starve them out until they come to a conclusion. Everywhere it's called the dynamite charge. It tells jurors that no future jury will be able to be better equipped than they are, that the evidence will never be clearer than it is, and it's desirable that this case be decided. Judge Sullivan hasn't read it yet, but he might today. That instruction is what "you shall starve for it" became. Same purpose, better manners. But there's a limit. He can send them back, but not more than twice unless they agree to it. And if they still can't agree, it's a mistrial. Now, a mistrial is not an acquittal. I'll tell you what a mistrial actually means in a minute. 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
10: Peek-a-boo. 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
11: Smile, buddy.
10: Come on, smile. Oh, honey, he's still not smiling.
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0: 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Okay, so if they come back with a hung jury, then they have to decide. It's a mistrial, not an acquittal. It's a mistrial. We're going to retry her, offer a plea, or just drop it. Her lawyer says try again. And you know what? There's three children that were strangled in their own home. And I think the state, you know, should retry, honestly. But that's 5 weeks, 85 witnesses, competing psychiatrists, a woman paralyzed from the waist down has been in a hospital for 3.5 years, a father who had asked the world to forgive her days after burying his children. I mean, this is not going to be easy. However, what's probably going to happen is, if there's a mistrial, she'll be institutionalized. And then every year a judge is going to have to say another year, another year, another year. I don't trust the judges, but that's probably what's going to be happening. But just know this jury is not failing. They're doing the hardest thing we ask people to do. Be one of the 12 and say out loud that you're not sure when 11 faces are looking at you and everybody wants to go home. So just stop reading the pink sweaters. Let's wait for the verdict. Okay. Next, data centers, the good, the bad, and the ugly. What's true about these and what is not, and how to negotiate.
15: Glenn Beck is on.

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7: Deliberating Lindsey Clancy's fate for a fifth day. I'm Dave Anthony, Fox News. And as that happens in court at the murder trial in Massachusetts, they are considering whether Lindsey Clancy is guilty of killing her 3 children, or they're going to go with her insanity defense and not guilty. Meanwhile, as that case goes on, Tiger Woods admits he's guilty in court this morning in Florida in a DUI case related to his March car crash.
8: Mr. Woods admitted to his actions. He admitted to driving, reckless driving.
7: Now, that's Tom Backerdahl, the prosecutor.
9: The golfer can't drive for 5 years. Part of the sentence imposed in Martin County, Florida, as well as fines and court fees. Attorneys for Woods and the prosecution reaching agreement on a plea deal. Tiger pleading no contest on charges of reckless driving and refusal to submit to a lawful test. He also pled guilty to a careless driving citation. The golf legend has been involved in at least 4 major crashes over the years.
7: That's Fox's Frank Lanza. When will the Iranian people rise up and fight? President Trump asked that on Truth Social for more U.S. attacks and more Iranian retaliation.
10: U.S. airstrikes pummeled Iranian targets near the Strait of Hormuz. Iranian forces fired missiles and drones at U.S. allies, including Jordan and Kuwait. American officials say there are no casualties from those Iranian strikes, but Tehran is accusing the U.S. of killing civilians who had gathered at a wedding party. The renewed attacks marks the first escalation of fighting since July. President Trump has focused on ramping up economic pressure on Iran, arguing the country's economy is on the brink of collapse.
7: That's Fox's Jared Halpern at the White House. Oil prices are inching up this morning. WTI is over $90 a barrel after a spike up the last couple of days. 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
1: Glenn Beck is...
2: You know, one of the biggest topics, probably one of the more important topics that we deal with right now are these data centers. And you know how I feel, both good and bad, about AI. And I've been making the case that we need to negotiate. And I understand if you are against these data centers, I understand, especially if you live in a rural community and you're like, I don't want my community changing. I live here for a reason. I like being out in the middle of nowhere. I totally get it. But if you are a community, a dying town or whatever, and you are not opposed to a data center, and I'm going to go through all of this, you need to negotiate. Instead of just saying no or just saying yes, negotiate. Saying yes.

0: is just as bad as saying no without negotiation. So I want to give you green, yellow, and red lights on the data center. And it's probably going to take me about an hour to go through this. So I'm going to take this hour and just talk about these data centers. What's true and what's not. And I'm going to give you the good, the bad, and the ugly. The green, I'm going to start there. And that means, yes, these things are true or mainly true, and you need to pursue them. All the way down to the red, which is, this is an out-and-out lie. Don't believe that. You're in a wild goose chase. But the green, you don't really need to go past the green. If you want reasons to not be for data centers, you just look at the things on my list here that I'm going to start with in the green and go, okay, well, those are pretty bad. But there is a solution to all of them. But let me give you the truth and the lies, the good, bad, and ugly of data centers in 60 seconds. First, good ranchers. When something says made in America, you know what that means. Somebody, you know, made a choice to tell you where it came from. They made a choice to grow it here or to make it here. You pick up a package of ground beef in a store, and that's harder to find. You don't find that right away. You find a, you know, product of the USA. 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Right now, that matters because an additional 300,000 metric tons of foreign beef is being allowed into the United States under a temporary lower tariff quota. 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Okay, so let me give you some things about data centers that are absolutely true. If you're skeptical about them, you need to check on every single one of these things. And I'm going to post this, and I'm going to give you a list of questions at the end that if you're thinking about a data center, you need to ask these questions, okay? But these are the document things. You know, if you're fighting a project on these grounds, you're standing on solid ground, okay? So let me give you first the claim. My electric bill is going up because of this. That's partially true. And the honest version is stronger, I think, than the exaggerated one. The national electricity prices are up 42% over the last 5 years in places with the heaviest data center concentration. It's much worse than that. Between March 21 and March 2026, average residential rates rose about 94% in Washington, D.C., 74% in Maryland, 73% in Maine, 58% in New York. This is per Federal Energy Information Administration data, okay? So here's the honest thing. Yes, the data centers are a driver, but they are not the driver. In a commission study by the firm E3, and I, full disclosure, paid for by the Data Center Coalition, they found roughly half of the recent capacity price spike came from load growth, mostly data centers, and roughly half came from power plant retirements. Now, we know this because we told you this when Biden was doing it. You know it to be true. You cannot shut down power plants and then have the same demand and even increased. And I told you at the time, there's going to be increased demand. You can't have that without your electricity rates rising. So yes, in some places, data centers are driving that number, but they are a factor, not the factor. A bigger factor is in some states, the power plants being shut down because of the Green New Deal. Okay. Lawrence Berkeley National Laboratory 2026 report points out equipment costs, an aging grid, state clean energy mandates, as well as other additional causes. Now, watch out for this number. You're going to hear people say near data centers say they're paying 267% more. No, that figure is a wholesale price increase, not a residential bill, okay? Supply costs are only about 30 to 50% of what shows up in your bill, the rest of transmission, distribution, and taxes. If you use the 267 number, you hear somebody use that 267% that's showing up on your bill. It's not showing up your bill, and you're on very weak ground. And you know if somebody says 267% my electricity bill, you know they don't know what they're talking about, okay? The strongest form of this argument, utilities got at least 700 gigawatts worth of new connection requests in 2025 alone. The entire United States consumed 477 gigawatts in 2023. So whatever you think of AI, a demand shock that size does not get absorbed without somebody paying for a new generation, power plants and new wires. It is. The only question here is who pays for it. And that's why I say negotiate. If you don't negotiate, they're going to be built elsewhere. And then what's going to happen? You're going to get stuck with the bill. You need to negotiate for these things. Next one. They're going to stick the ratepayers with the bill for infrastructure. It's legitimate, and it's exactly what regulators are now scrambling to prevent, and what you should be scrambling to prevent. The mechanism people worry about is absolutely real. A utility builds substations, the lines, the generation to serve one enormous customer, but they spread that cost across everybody. Okay, no, it's called cost shifting. And this is the central fight in energy regulation right now. You're not shifting that cost onto me. Okay, no. In fact, because the power lines are going to need to carry more power everywhere and it's the data center, I want you to pay for those power lines for the rest of the infrastructure. Okay. This is a fight that's actually being won in many places. As of May 2026, according to the Edison Electric Institute, 23 states have approved at least one large load tariff. What's that? It's a separate rate class that requires giant customers to pay their own freight. Seven more are pending right now. Texas passed, SB 6. Oregon has passed the Power Act in August 25. Oklahoma passed the Data Center Consumer Ratepayer Protection Act in 26. South Dakota, SB 135 in March. Virginia's GS5 tariff requires large loads to cover 85% of transmission capacity cost during ramp up. June 2026, the FERC ordered grid operators nationwide to justify their large load rules or change them. So more than 300 data centers are falling under these bills, and they were filed over 30 states in the first 6 weeks of 2026 alone. So that is good. You need to know, is your state part of those? I just read, if your state's not doing this, you're in trouble. You're in trouble. And the catch is, and it's a real one, is that even Virginia, they had a cost allocation reform on the books, and it still saw the regulators approve $11.24 in monthly increase for the typical residential customer in 2026. A tariff will help, but it's not a force field. So you need to ask this. Does my state have a large load tariff? If not, why is my county approving a project before my state has one? Okay? You've got to have that. Here's another one I had not heard, but it is disturbing. These data centers, the noise will be unbearable, is the claim. And it's true, and it is, from what I read, probably the most underrated impact of all of them. The cooling systems and the rooftop fans have to run 24/7. That is a constant low-frequency hum, not an occasional disturbance. The industrial diesel backup generators have measured at 85 decibels in the small end and up to 100 to 105 decibels for large units. That's jackhammers or, you know, jet noise overhead. World Health Organization guideline for community noise is around 50 decibels, and the generators are not purely theoretical. After a substation fire in Loudoun County, Virginia, which they just did this. I mean, of course, this Loudoun County, of course, they did this a foolish way. The data centers ran on backup diesel for multiple days straight. Residents said that it was continuous noise. There was diesel or odor, and the complaints were flooding in, and they couldn't do anything about it. Okay. Chronic noise exposure is associated with sleep disruption, elevated blood pressure, cardiovascular strain. With children, it's linked to reduced reading comprehension and learning. So the noise ordinance, and this is the one that almost always decides local cases, noise ordinance written for traffic and lawnmowers use A-rated decibels, which systematically undermeasure exactly the low-frequency hum a data center produces. You're looking for the low-frequency. If your county's ordinance is DBA only, the facility can legally be compliant and make your bedroom or your house absolutely unlivable if you're living next to it. Okay. The backup generators are going to pollute our air is the next one. Well, yeah. Yeah. And it's documented. And the numbers on that one are not small. Let me look at them. Diesel exhaust contains fine particulate matter and nitrogen oxides. The American Cancer Society links diesel exhaust to heart disease, lung disease, and cancer. These are not fringe findings. Assuming actual emissions run at just 10% of what is permitted, researchers estimate the generators could contribute about 14,000 asthma symptom cases and 13 to 19 premature deaths per year, with public health costs in the range of $220 to $300 million a year. Separate concern, because generators are permitted on annual limits, a facility can legally dump close to its entire year's allowance in just a few days during an outage. One researcher called that a health earthquake. Okay. Here's what you need to ask, because there are these tier four emissions, and I'm trying to think of where this tier four emissions was done. I think it was in Memphis, and it's XAI installed more than 30 gas turbines for daily operations at its Colossus factory. Okay. So you need to ask, are these what you're proposing to build in our community? Are these tier four emissions related? How many hours a year can they run? Is there any on-site primary generation proposed now or later? Okay. Next. This one kills me, and I'm going to answer it, because this one is the craziest, and it's actually true in some cases. And I don't understand why, other than you have really bad politicians. Here's the charge. They get enormous tax breaks and create almost no jobs. That's true. Now, why is that happening? I'll tell you here in 60 seconds. 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
0: Okay, so the charge is they get enormous tax breaks and create almost no jobs. That's true. Kind of. Okay. Hyperscale campus takes 2,400 to 5,000 workers to build. That's why the unions are now coming in and going, we need these jobs. Once it opens, however, it typically runs with somewhere between 25 and 50 permanent employees. Some estimates go to 200 for the largest sites, but the construction to permanent ratio is, you know, is not good either way. So here are the good jobs first. Good Jobs has now tracked these subsidies for over a decade now. They examined 11 major data center deals. They found taxpayers paid an average of $1.9 million in incentives per permanent job. The worst single case, North Carolina, you can thank your politicians. They gave Apple $321 million in incentives for 50 permanent jobs. That's about $6.4 million per job. Good Jobs First recommends capping the subsidies at $50,000 per job. I think that's insane. Why? Why? Why pay them anything? They are desperate. You should not be spending a single tax dollar on inviting these people in. They're desperate for places to build it. You should not. You fire your politicians if they're paying them to bring these things in. Your politicians will be saying, well, we'll consider it. How much are you gonna pay us for it? Not we're gonna pay you. No. No. Let's see. And this all comes down to negotiation. Okay. The difference in almost all of these things is negotiation. If you know what questions to ask and you are allowed to debate it and you come with a negotiating spirit, if you're coming just to shut it down and shout these facts, you're not going to get anything. And maybe that's your goal and you have every right to that. Next one. They're going to take my land for the power lines. Kind of true. Data center companies generally can't use eminent domain directly. Utilities can. So if utilities are building transmission lines whose primary purpose by their own accounting is serving these facilities, it's going to get dicey. In Maryland, the 67-mile Piedmont Reliability Project has landowners posting signs reading "No eminent domain for corporate gain." This is really important. You should be strengthening these laws because you want to make sure eminent domain is never a problem. Pennsylvania Farm Bureau, 24,000 members voted unanimously to support a data center moratorium. Utilities in Georgia, Maryland, Virginia, Indiana, Pennsylvania, Ohio, Wisconsin are using threatening condemnation for these corridors. The legal question is now being tested. The Fifth Amendment allows for the takings of public use and transmission lines have always qualified because utilities serve the public. Does that still hold when the line would exist for only one private customer? Kelo versus New London. Does anybody remember that? Read public use broadly, but 45 states passed reform laws after that to give landowners a stronger footing because that case was a nightmare. One farmer's line captures it. Most of his neighbors told him there's no amount of money that would make them want the lines on their ground. And that's true. I don't want those lines on my property either. So if that's the way you feel, that's a good reason. Nope, they're not coming here. That's why you have to make sure your state has passed these strengthening laws for eminent domain. Nobody will tell us who's actually behind this project. Both true, and it's a process failure, and it's worth being angry about. They're moving through local approval under code names with non-disclosure agreements, you know, imposed on public officials and with unlimited owner undisclosed. Wait, I want to know who it is. I want to know exactly who it is. We have to ask the right questions. I'm going to give you a few more of these and then some of the ones that are absolutely false and then the questions. And the point is, you can set your mind against it and it's your right. Or you can say, we need to negotiate. But one of the things you have to negotiate is for all of these things, to make sure none of this happens in your community. None of this can happen in anybody's community. And it all comes down to negotiation. All right, cozy earth. There's a point with certain things where they, they stop being available to the general public. 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
3: Twin Cities weather today, mostly sunny. It's going to be warm and a little muggy. Our high 83 this afternoon. Tonight, partly cloudy, 68. Tomorrow, an isolated thunderstorm in the morning and again in the afternoon and evening. Hot and humid with a high of 87. I'm meteorologist Sean Cable on Twin Cities News Talk, AM 1130. Temperature now...
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22: Fox News. I'm Therese Crowley. Golf legend Tiger Woods takes a plea deal on his DUI rollover in Florida.
23: The judge throwing the book at Tiger Woods. The golfer can't drive for 5 years. Part of the sentence imposed in Martin County, Florida, as well as fines and court fees. Attorneys for Woods and the prosecution reaching agreement on a plea deal. Tiger pleading no contest on charges of reckless driving and refusal to submit to a lawful test.
22: Fox's Frank Lanza. The Lindsey Clancy murder trial jury back for day five of deliberations in a nearby court. A photographer arraigned for taking pictures of the jurors, but the judge says it won't impact the case. Fox has learned President Trump will host 9/11 first responders at the White House next week with a 21-foot steel beam recovered from the World Trade Center fallen South Tower displayed on the ellipse. 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

0: So I'm talking about data centers and the things that are true and not true about data centers. And I have to tell you, doing my homework on this and doing research on this, there's a lot of stuff that is true about data centers that is really, really bad that you need to be aware of. If you're all for them, you need to be aware. Now, remember, I'm a guy who keeps getting yelled at because I'm just recklessly for data centers. No, I'm not. No, I am not. I am for negotiating. And unless you have values like, and I think this is perfectly acceptable, we live out in the middle of nowhere for a reason. Our town likes our town being really, really small, and we're perfectly fine with everything else. We'll fend for ourselves. If that's your county, I completely understand that. I live in a town like that. I live in a town like that, and I get it. Okay. So there are reasonable things to be, to say, I don't want a data center. And there are some of these things that I told you just now. I just gave you the worst of the worst. And I'm going to move into the yellow, zone. I just gave you red. Like, these things are true and they're bad and you must solve them before your town says yes, because a lot of places that have already said yes, they weren't negotiating. And so now they're getting stuck with all of this bad stuff. You have to negotiate and know what you're getting into. And you can, and it can turn out to be really good. And somebody just asked me, Glenn, would you put a data center on your ranch? Well, my ranch is on the side of a mountain, and it's in the middle of a national forest. So, I don't think they could build one there in the first place. But honestly, if I had land that was big enough that they could build a data center on, yeah, I would. I would. And here's why. Because, no, let me rephrase that. Would I build it there? I would consider it. Not yes, I would. I would consider it because I would negotiate hardball. Do I want that sitting on my land? No. But if I could negotiate that I and my neighbors will never have property tax, we will have the best schools, we'll always have roads, and in my small town, I would say, you know what, I'll put it here, but you generate free power for my whole town, because it's not that big. You generate free power. Everyone gets free power. Yeah, I'd do that. I'd put it on my land. I absolutely would. But it would come at a very high cost. So when you're saying not my neighborhood, well, yeah, I'd put it in mine. I would put it on my own land. But it's such a cost that it would be worth it. And that's why I'm saying you got to negotiate. You may say, I'll never have it. And that's perfectly fine. But don't reject it out of hand over something that may or may not be true or can be negotiated away where you could benefit outrageously. The problem that you're hearing about some of these towns that have already built data centers, and now I'm starting to have this problem. Yeah, because your state most likely didn't negotiate. Your local people, they probably did a tax abatement. The dumbest thing I've ever heard. We're going to give you free tax. You won't have to pay taxes if you build it here. Why would you do that? Bad politicians. So now some towns are paying for it in the worst way. Don't be one of those towns. Let me quickly, because I'm going to post all these at glennbeck.com. And they're all the good, bad, and the ugly about data centers. And most of them are ugly because that's what everybody's arguing about. So I want you to know what's true and what's not. And the ones that are true are worth examining. Tier two are the yellow ones. These are strictly on each specific project because people negotiated or didn't negotiate. It'll drain our water. The honest answer is depends on the cooling system. And you have to ask which one. And I go into which one, closed loop cooling or evaporative cooling. You have to know which one. So data centers draining water. Yep, that's one design. The other one doesn't. Okay, and I give you all of the ins and outs on that. My well water went bad after they broke ground. This one is really, really hard because nobody really has evidence of, you didn't check your water beforehand. So we don't have anything to measure it against. And this is not about the data center. This is about the construction. And there are a couple of towns that this has happened and it looks to be really, really bad, but it's heavy earthwork. And that does happen. And if you have a shallow aquifer, it's going to push some of that sediment down into your water. And that's bad. Okay. So you have to know that in advance. You have to have, you know, restrictions on everything that you can. You have to negotiate on everything. There's a bombshell investigation from Rolling Stone and the Food and Environment Reporting Network, that talks about Morrow County. Amazon is using water that is already contaminated with industrial agricultural fertilizer runoff to cool down its ultra-hot servers. When that contaminated water hits Amazon's sizzling equipment, it partially evaporates, but all the nitrate pollution stays behind. That means the water leaving Amazon's data centers will be even more concentrated with pollutants than when it went in. And it looks to be true, but again, you have to know these things. It will tank my property value. Yeah. Is location, location, location. And I give you all of the reasons why and how far you have to be away from one, et cetera, et cetera. It'll be good for our schools. That's one thing. I can't say that's true, but it's not true either. It depends on the negotiation. These are the things that you need to know will not hold up. Living near a data center will give me cancer from the radiation. No, not true. The honest version of this, the EMF concern. In 2001, the WHO's International Agency for Research on Cancer classified ELF magnetic fields as a possible carcinogen, group 2B. Do you know what also is a possible carcinogen in category 2B? Pickled vegetables and aloe vera. So, could it give you cancer? Yes. So could aloe vera. So could eating pickled vegetables. It's waterless technology and uses no water at all. That's false. It's false. One AI question uses a whole bottle of water. That is also largely false. It used to be that way. It's not that way. The data center is a secret government surveillance facility. No. Not yet. They'll cause blackouts and my lights will go out. Overstated, but could be. And again, it's all in the negotiation. So let me take a quick break and I'm going to come back and give you the questions you should be asking. You have a hearing in your town. Here are the questions you should be asking about the data centers that will get the right information. All of this, by the way, is going to be available at glennbeck.com. We continue with just that last segment here in just a second. First, American financing. 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
6: Well, a couple of heavy spots in the mix. 35W northbound backed up between 31st Street and 94, and Highway 12 westbound is stop and go between 494 and Carlson Parkway with road work. 35E southbound tight, Randolph to Shepherd, and 169 northbound slows between Highway 21 and Old Shakopee. I'm Bonnie Green, and that's your latest total traffic.
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0: So I am posting at glenbeck.com the good, bad, and the ugly, the truth about data centers, the things that we know are true, the things that we are dependent on, you know, which direction things are going, and then things that are absolutely not true. And in the end, I've got about, 10, 12, 15 questions here, and I'm not going to go through all of them, but you have to know about cooling, you have to know about the water source, you have to ask about the noise, the generators, on-site generation, the taxes that they're going to pay, the jobs, how many jobs, the grid cost, the contract term, the transmission, the setbacks, the baseline, the disclosure, the expansion. All of those things are what you need to know, and I have all of the questions that you need to ask. So this leaves you, if you're a hard no, the strongest ground you have is the noise and the diesel emissions and the subsidy per job, eminent domain, you know, for transmission lines, and the secrecy of the approval process. Okay. These are already documented and they win. Okay. Drop the radiation argument and all of that stuff. Cause it's, I mean, this is stupid. You don't need it. If you're unsure, the technology isn't, viable for you. And you're unsure that it should be there. What you need to find out is the variables. Two facilities, identical size, can produce opposite outcomes for a community depending on the cooling, the design, the abatement systems, the setbacks, the noise limits, the wires, everything, everything. So that's why you need to be informed. And it is not, you know, if your family's experience, is bad, it most likely is not the development agreement that's coming from the corporations. It's because your politicians did a really bad job on the development agreement. They missed everything. You need to insist that everything is in writing, because there are some bad things that have happened already, and it's because of bad politicians. They're giving the store away. And this is your right. You either do it or don't do it. And I think there's good reasons not to do it, and there's good reasons to do it. But if we're going to do it, can we make sure that it's not because it's Chinese propaganda? Can we do these things on real reasons in your community? Because most of this that you're seeing online, a lot of it is coming from China. It's propaganda made to look like it's coming from here. And look, if you still decide, no, I don't want it, that's fine. Just make sure you're not being convinced because of Chinese propaganda. Do your own homework, because this is a really important thing we have to decide. And, you know, how America decides is how our future is going to be. And whatever America decides is what America decides. And it's everybody's right to decide one way or another. Now, speaking of that, we may not get a jury decision at all. And not because they are... they're hung, but because apparently yesterday, we just found out about 20 minutes ago, somebody was standing outside while the jury was coming out, and they had, I don't know, some videos or something about one of the jurors. And apparently it appears as though this was a threat to one of the jurors, and it's coming from one of, Clancy's fans. So a supporter of hers apparently was trying to affect the jury pool with threats. Now, that person is pleading not guilty, and she said, that's not what it is. I'm just a true crime junkie. Maybe. What does the Post say about this? Because the Post seemed to have the clearest reporting on this, Jason.
17: Give us a little bit, Glenn, to pull that up, because I want to read directly from it. But we're going to get here in just a little bit.
0: Okay. Because this is just a breaking news story now. Apparently, this happened yesterday, but now it's just being reported. And what will happen is, if that is true, the judge could come out and say, you know, sorry, the jury's been tainted. Somebody felt threatened one way or another. And it could be a mistrial. It would be very, very bad. Very bad. So it's par for the course in America. Do you have the story yet? Jason? Apparently not. Okay, we'll give you the story here in just a little while. It'll probably be in about a half an hour or so, because I've got somebody coming up who is one of my favorite guests. I absolutely love this guy, John Ronson. If you don't know who John Ronson is, he's a journalist. And, he writes about weird stuff. I mean, he wrote about conspiracy theories, long time ago, and what's true, what's not. And he goes and he investigates himself, and he always, I think, is shocked by what he finds. This one, he's just written a book called The Castle, and his job is to go out and go, what's wrong with men? Men are changing, and it's not a good thing. It's not healthy for society. What are the men in our society? Okay. Wait until you hear the journey he went on. It's a wild story. The name of the book is The Castle. John Ronson is going to be with us here in just a second. Adventures in a World of Unraveling Men. It was released yesterday. And I've read probably the first two or three chapters, and I had a hard time putting the book down. It's really, really good. So that's coming up. And then we'll also get into, Jason, do you have that headline?
17: Yeah, so this is from the New York Post, and they're pulling from an interview or comments that she made from CT Insider, and so they're saying that she is a crime junkie, quote unquote, Anne Clancy supporter. She revealed in an interview with CT Insider. The New York Post had a few more details about, they said when cops approached Light, she was adamant she was filming jurors, but rather waiting to see if Lindsay Clancy would come out of the building. But when cops looked inside her phone, they found a video of jurors walking out in her deleted folder.
0: Well, maybe she took them and then deleted them because she didn't want to keep them. I mean, this is going to be hard. It's going to be a hard one. Well, I mean, what is true anymore? Gosh, what is true anymore? More in just a second. John Ronson joins me next.

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7: It's day five of deliberations. I'm Lisa Brady, Fox News. The jury back behind closed doors in Massachusetts, where Lindsay Clancy is charged with murder in the deaths of her three young children and is using an insanity defense. Defense attorney Kevin Reddington telling reporters,
8: "Let's see what they do today. They've been obviously incredibly hardworking, and we'll see how it works out today."
7: The jury continuing its work after telling the judge they were deadlocked yesterday. In the same courtroom today, a woman was arraigned on charges related to the jury.
9: 56-year-old Dawn White is the woman who was arrested here yesterday afternoon for allegedly trying to take pictures of jurors as they were leaving the courtroom. She is charged with one count of aggravated intimidation of a witness or jurors.
7: Fox's Nate Foy at the courthouse in Plymouth. Light could face up to 20 years in prison if convicted. She was released after the arraignment, agreeing not to release any photos or videos of jurors and the judge ordering her to stay away. If you drive, you go back to jail. That message from a judge in Florida to golfer Tiger Woods in court earlier today to accept a plea deal for a car crash in March, originally charged with driving under the influence and refusal to submit to a blood alcohol test, pleading no contest today to reckless driving and a testing count. His license now suspended for 5 years.
6: This marks his second DUI arrest. Back in 2017, Woods fell asleep behind the wheel of his running car at 3 a.m. A toxicology report found pain medications in his system. At that time, he pled guilty to reckless driving, but his license was not suspended. So now, for the first time, he won't be getting behind the wheel.
7: Fox's Dana Marie McNichol. The prosecutor denies any special treatment, telling reporters in this year's case it would be difficult to prove DUI because Woods had built up a tolerance to pain medication. The remnants of Tropical Storm Edward still posing a flood threat for parts of Texas a day after landfall in Louisiana. 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
10: Minnesota News Network, I'm Jason Dinesen. A measure delaying a federal hemp ban is headed to President Trump's desk after passing Congress. Minnesota Senator Amy Klobuchar helped secure the provision, which delays the ban until December 11th. Klobuchar says the delay gives Minnesota farmers, brewers, and small businesses

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1: Switch. Here's your Twin Cities weather. A mostly sunny Wednesday afternoon. Light winds and highs in the mid-80s. Tonight, partly cloudy skies, and well after midnight, some showers and storms, lows in the upper 60s. I'm meteorologist Rodney Price on Twin Cities News Talk, AM 1130. It's 75.
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4: Love those guys.

Welcome in, Clay and Buck. We appreciate all of you hanging out with us on the Wednesday edition of the program. We've got a lot to be tracking with all of you. Right off the top, breaking news, Charlie Kirk's alleged killer, Tyler Robinson, has been charged with 7 different felony offenses. He has pled not guilty. That trial will be televised. And we will, I think, see that there is overwhelming evidence that this guy, motivated by left-wing anger about trans-related issues in particular, decided he wanted to murder Charlie Kirk about a year ago. And despite all of the crazy conspiracies that have been underway, I think the evidence is going to be overwhelming. And I think many people out there who believe that someone else was responsible are going to feel like morons as all of this evidence, which is overwhelming in its capacity, is brought to bear against Tyler Robinson in a Utah courtroom. We are continuing to track all of the big midterm races as we sit about 60 some odd days away from the midterms. I got a good update this morning, Buck. I was running around here in Nashville. Marsha Blackburn is going to be the next governor of my state, and they had a big breakfast for her this morning, laying out what they saw as the major agenda items of this midterm election. And it's not going to shock you, Buck, but in Tennessee in particular, their polling demonstrates that it's basically all the economy. It is overwhelmingly cost of goods. It is overwhelmingly economic pocketbook issues, which is in Tennessee, and obviously can be different in

0: different states. Every state is its own microcosm in many ways. But in Tennessee, I would imagine what is true here is also true everywhere, where there's basically not a close second in terms of what people are most concerned about. And Buck, as I was watching those results come in, and looking at all of that, what stood out, I think, to me in a really significant way as I watched those results come in is Democrats are now in a position where they caused the fire, right? The Biden administration's awful economic policies that took us to 9.1% inflation, that led us into the position where we are now, where things are much better. Remember, in June and July of 2022, gas was on average over $5 a gallon. That was only 4 years ago. But Democrats are now the arsonists who are saying, look at how bad the fire is. We will fix it. And that is the argument they're making. Now, I do think there are some states out there. Our buddy Steve Hilton in California, it's an interesting example he's in, where the federal government may be in Republican control, but many of these states where candidates are running, whether it's Mike Rogers in Michigan or Steve Hilton in California, are overwhelmingly run by Democrats. And so the current situation on the ground in some of these battleground states where Democrats are in positions of power, the existing power structure is a bit different when you look at state and federal. But all this morning did for me, Buck, was reinforce the number one concern by far is cost of goods. And Democrats are the arsonists who are saying we'll put the fire out effectively as part of their campaign.
1: So I want to get into that problem. But I have to say, Clay, for once, I'm going to be the Barnum and Bailey here. I'm going to be the promoter on this program and just point out to everybody, in case you missed it, there is a piece in the Wall Street Journal from this morning, the conservative radio hosts dominating the airwaves, which I highly recommend to you, the esteemed and beloved Clay and Buck audience. It's a great profile, guys. We really love it. And the Wall Street Journal talks about our origin stories, how the show came together, all the stations that we've been adding, all of our wonderful affiliates across the country, the podcast network, Clay's projects, all kinds of cool stuff. So please go check it out. It's nice to get a shout out from what I think is the best newspaper in the country, no question. So it's cool, and we very much appreciate the way that they wrote it up and everything else. So yeah, the conservative radio host dominating the airwaves. We'll put it up at clayandbuck.com so you can check out that story.
0: What do you think of the photos? Are you happy with the photos? We didn't talk about this. Was this in June that we did the initial interview with the Wall Street Journal? Am I remembering the math roughly accurately there? I think it was sometime in June. They had their own photographer in his own studio at the Wall Street Journal. And what I would point out is that, one, in the photo that they used, it is, they have managed to make my head look bigger than yours, which is a, I think.
1: that's what you take from this incredible profile.
0: The article is amazing. The article is amazing. But Carol Markowitz got in my head a little bit. She said they gave Buck the soft focus lighting to make him look 25 and Clay's blurry. And then I went back in, because I read the article and I was like, this is an amazing piece. I can't wait for people to be able to read it on the over the weekend. It accurately reflects the last 5 years or so. And then I went in and I saw, you know, in my For You tab that Carol Markowitz was reacting to it. Nothing about the language in the piece and all about the fact that you look great and I look blurry. And I was like, wait a minute. I was nervous about this guy, this photographer, because it was very artsy. And I thought we might end up with like the Step Brothers, you know, like back in the day, the Olin Mills photograph where, for those of you who remember Olin Mills, the photographer that you probably got for graduation if you're in the South, or your mom and dad put it on the wall when you were 12 or 13. And then Carol got my head, and I'm like, is the headline is amazing, first of all. And I'm obviously not used to actually having nice things ever said or written about me in any sort of mainstream media outlet. And the headline is the conservative radio host dominating the airwaves. Well, I think that's hard. I mean, that's a great headline. I'm happy with that. I think it's accurate. But then now I'm looking at the photo and I'm like, have I been okay. led over the middle and wrecked
1: this
0: in
1: is
0: the
1: really
0: photo
1: funny.
0: Based on Carol's criticisms.
1: This is really funny. Carol just got in your head. We love Carol Markowitz. One of our excellent Clam Buck podcast network hosts, which is doing now millions of downloads as a network, and all of you are checking out those shows because we handpick every single one of them. And they're people that we know, we trust, we think do great work, and that's why they're part of the network, whether it's Nation States with Yates or Carol or David Rutherford or any. I can't name them all. Ryan Gruduski, there's a bunch of them, but they're all doing great shows. Clay, so I will say this. You look good. I think Carol's being, I think that's totally, I mean, do I look like an 80s, like, teen heartthrob? Maybe. Maybe. Is that, you know,
0: I was
1: going
0: to say, Carol is, Carol's honest. And I obviously, I don't know how to do filters. I don't know how to do any photos. And so if I don't look like absolute death, I just presume the photo's fine. But is everybody else reacting like Carol did, which is Clay looks like a zombie. Clay looks like he's just survived the apocalypse. Meanwhile, Buck looks like he just came from Charles in Charge. I don't know. Like, you were a guest star on Growing Pains?
1: I would just say you're the only fair gripe. I think you look good in the photo. And we, again, clayandbuck.com, guys, we'll put the article up there so you can check. I can't believe we're talking about this. We're going to talk about affordability in a second. But the one funny thing is because you are a little bit in front, you know, you're in the foreground a little bit, there's an optical illusion whereby your head actually does look bigger than my head, which is not true. That's the part of it I think is so funny. They're like, who's this Clay guy with his giant head? Clay's been wearing normal size hats his whole life. I'm the one that has to get special order hats, not Clay, but you wouldn't know it from this photo. But no, the rest of it, I think you look good. I think they did a very nice job. And now, Clay, that we have talked about this. Oh, also, the favorite line that I've been getting text about all morning is that the Clay and Buck show is buddy cop movie energy. That's what people are really...
0: That was good. That was your line. I mean, to the reporter who was doing the interview. And, you know, the other thing I would say is, you know this, I don't know that audience necessarily thinks about it. You talk to somebody for hours and they might take 25 words, and sometimes they're representative of the conversation. Other times you look at it and you say, that really was not representative. I think the article in general represented a long form conversation that they are synthesizing in some way. And I thought that line was a good one.
1: And I think so, buddy cop movie energy, but also something that came across. And this was, we were asked about this, is in an environment in a people call it podcastistan right now, where things get really crazy and there are people who are pushing wilder and wilder stuff, a lot of conspiracy theories, a lot of just either salacious or whatever. How do you guys feel about that media landscape? We just show up every day and do it the right way. And the people that want things done the right way come and they listen. And there's millions of them. And people that want lunacy and lies and nonsense, it's a free country. They're allowed to choose that. But we don't change one inch based upon what seems to be the flavor of the moment in the, particularly the podcast market. You know, radio remains a more adult medium, shall I say. Adult in the sense of, like, the adults are running things and the adults are still on the airwaves. It is podcasts that are just totally the Wild West. It's totally, like,
0: I do
1: out
0: think
1: there.
0: Podcasts are starting. You may have a different take on this, and we love the fact that you can download this show on podcast. You can watch us on video. We set an all-time record for live streamers, I think, yesterday or the day before. That continues to grow every day. We'd like for you to subscribe and follow us on YouTube. We had a video last week, I believe, Buck, that did 460,000 views, which is our all-time record high. So we want you to find us everywhere. I do feel like podcasts are starting to fade a bit because there's a lot of them are very based entirely on the guests, and there's only so many interesting people
1: yes.
0: that are guests, right? And so I think you're cycling through and hearing a lot of the same people as guests on podcasts, and they're not live. And so much is happening in real time. As you all know, while we're live on this show, anything could happen. We're going to react. We're going to pivot. We're going to bring it to you right now as it happens. I think a lot of podcasts, when they're taped, they feel old if they're not being done in a way that is, that, especially when you're talking about news, it's hard not to be behind the curve when you make a podcast that is taped.
1: I would also say, I think that there was a peak that we've hit. Podcasting has now turned, now we're just talking about the media marketplace, everyone, but it's interesting stuff. And it affects politics. It affects the national conversation about really everything. But podcasting went through a phase recently, I would say, of, well, first of all, COVID for podcasts was an absolute gold rush. So that all of a sudden people had a lot of time to listen and find shows. A lot of people grew really big during that era who hadn't even been really known before. But beyond that, there's a lot of self-help, self-improvement stuff where like, here are the five things you need to know for a better life. Or here's the, and that's, it's good to have some of that, but you can actually overindulge in that really, where it's just, you know, all the things you need to be doing. You know what's something we all need to do? Know what's going on. Know smart things, learn more stuff, and that's a day-to-day thing. And that's what we try to do here on this show. We do it with you, we do it for you, and people come away from the show having fun, yeah, but also knowing more about what's happening day-to-day in the world around them. You know what I'm saying, Clay? There's been a real divide, I think, into a lot of podcasting that's, here's how you become a millionaire or a billionaire. And it's like, okay, well, sure, telling me to work hard is great, but I also need to just do the work every day. A lot of podcasting about health and wellness, a lot of podcasting about self-improvement, and then conspiracies, but also just what's happening every day still really matters and what's going on in the world around you. And so that's really what we focus on, and that's what the article gets to. I think the Wall Street Journal piece was fantastic, and we really appreciate the reporter who pulled it all together and sat down with us for hours to talk to us. And with that, AOC, affordability, Republicans, in advance of these midterms, many things to dive into, to discuss, to make sense of today, and we shall absolutely do so. That is where we are. That is part of the mission. Also, we'll be taking your calls. If you want to just tell, by the way, any of you ladies out there in particular, if you want to call in and say Clay looked handsome in his Wall Street Journal photo, I think he would appreciate that right now. Just because Carol got in his head on this.
2: Carol's in my head. I also just got a text. Buck looks like a superhero. On the cover photo.
1: You gotta throw some peptides into the mix. You gotta get some chalk going. You gotta do some stuff. You know what I mean? It's what can I tell you? Game respects game. All right. Superhero, I wish. All right, now I have a little bit of a hard turn here, but it's a really important message and something that I'm proud to talk to you about every time we do, and that's preborn. This is about saving little babies. It's a straightforward mission, and what a beautiful and important mission it is. It's an urgent mission, though, because you know what's happening every day. Women are being encouraged, coaxed, sometimes pushed to Planned Parenthood, to places where abortions are happening. 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We want moms to know that the baby in their womb is precious. It's a gift from God. 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
1: 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So we're very excited about this. And General Manager Marty Bash, Program Director Andy Vieira, thank you so much for adding us to this great station. 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Clay, maybe have to go do a market visit. You know, got to see how you are at the craps table.
2: That would be a lot of fun. The Hard Rock, our new presenting sponsor, one of them on the show here, they're building the biggest, baddest ass hotel on the strip in Vegas right now. I don't know that people have noticed. It's starting to dominate the entire strip. And I know that when they get open, which I think is next year, that they want us to be doing some events out there. So it's great to have a really solid affiliate in Las Vegas that is growing with us. I think, at least I was told, that there are some billboards of us in Las Vegas.
0: I don't know that it's going to make people feel better when they've gotten fleeced on the craps table to be driving around Las Vegas and then you see us on the billboard. But I am told, I'm not out there right now, if you are in Las Vegas listening to us on 106.9 FM right now, you can pull out your phone and in the iHeart app, you can let us know if you have seen any of these billboards. I was sent a picture, but it was did not tell me where the billboards are. But I do believe there are some up to celebrate the new affiliate in Las Vegas.
1: Indeed. And I believe you will absolutely love those photos, Clay, just to be clear. The billboard photos looking very, some yes. people are saying Clay Travis, extremely, extremely handsome, even beautiful. He's a man, but he's beautiful. Clay Travis on the billboards around Vegas. But yeah, I agree with you, by the way. People seeing our faces after they've like had a rough night at the poker table. 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
28: Fox News, I'm Gianna Gelosi. As the jury deliberates for a fifth day, a woman who was arrested for trying to take pictures of the jury in the Lindsey Clancy trial has been arraigned.
29: 56-year-old Dawn White is the woman who was arrested here yesterday afternoon for allegedly trying to take pictures of jurors as they were leaving the courtroom. She is charged with one count of aggravated intimidation of a witness or jurors.
28: Fox's Nate Foy, Tiger Woods, has pleaded no contest to a reckless driving charge in Florida. He was arrested in March after a rollover crash near his home on Jupiter Island and was initially charged with DUI. Prosecutor Tom Bagadol.
30: Mr. Woods admitted to his actions. He admitted to driving, reckless driving.
28: The pro golfer agreed to pay a $1,000 fine and accept a 5-year suspension of his license. 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

0: Welcome back in, Clay and Buck. We are rolling through the Wednesday edition of the program. We mentioned that the 7 felony counts against Tyler Robinson in the Charlie Kirk assassination murder trial have officially been filed, and there will be a trial coming soon there, and he has pled not guilty to them. We are also still waiting. I should update you, as it is the lead story on every single channel, every minute update. Still nothing additional on the Lindsey Clancy jury since yesterday, when they said that they could not reach a verdict and that they were hopelessly basically split. Many different moving parts on that. We were talking about AOC when it comes to affordability, and we have a couple of cuts on. Sorry, we're talking about AOC and affordability. Let me go back to AOC now. She had an interview, Buck, with TMZ, which is now carrying and covering Washington, D.C. news in the same way they typically have done celebrity news. And AOC made a lot of news herself when she talked about freezing her eggs. She broke up with the ginger boyfriend. She was asked whether or not she would date a conservative. This interview has, I think it's fair to say, gone viral. Listen.
1: Would you ever date a conservative? Is that anything you'd ever entertain?
2: I have to say it's probably not.
1: Don't date across the aisle?
2: No, you know, it's not to, you know, no foul to people who do, and of course how you define that is very different.
1: True.
2: From person to person.
1: True.
2: Right? But I think a lot of politics sometimes, at least for me, is about values, and being aligned with in values, I think, is tremendously important.
0: Okay, let me play, let's just leave it with that. So, Buck, here is, and I can't believe I'm going to sound like you, I think, on this. I watched this video. She is walking across a parking lot. She gets asked about having kids, the challenges of family planning. There is 0% chance Kamala could do this interview, by which I mean just look normal. I don't know if you buy this. I think the 2028 cycle coming out of the Trump, it's fair to say, hurricane-style chaos leadership, and I don't mean that in a negative way. I just mean there's an omnipresent sense that anything might happen at any point in time. I think that the Biden team was able to play into that in 2020, and that was COVID. I think there's going to be a desperate demand for normalcy. And I don't mean normal politics, because we know that AOC is not normal in terms of what she would advocate for. But I mean, they can do an interview and they just look normal. Chuck Schumer couldn't have done this, Buck. Lots of Republicans can't do this. AOC is uniquely skilled at these just normal human moments, which most politicians can't pull off. And if I weren't a partisan, if I didn't have opinions aggressively on these things, if I was a busy mom or dad, I might watch AOC and just think, she seems normal. She seems like me.
3: She's the future of the Democrat Party. I think that that's quite clear. And look, if we are, think of it like a coach who is assessing the strength of the other team, right? That's how I think we can do this. Clay certainly used to doing that. When you look at AOC as a player on the Democrat squad, she has, well, not the squad, that's a little confusing, but on the Democrat roster, if you will, she has learned to be less shrill. She has learned to be less. She made her name with the radical, screechy, as she said, woke 1.0. But increasingly, AOC is going to become the face of a rebranded woke. And this is the way that I would describe it. You're going to have an attractive, smiling face telling you why your property is not yours and you should be sent to the gulag, basically. You're going to have somebody who is appealing in public and to the masses, pushing for the exact same policies of the street communists, but doing it with more Mamdani-esque flair and, you know, suave savoir-faire, if you will.
0: Yeah.
3: They've learned something about this. And they have other people who are the pipe swingers on the street. They have other people who are, you know, the shock troops. That guy that everyone's been talking about, Piker. They've got these people to say the crazy things, to get the angry, purple-haired, septum-pierced left will be represented by them and will be mobilized by them. But AOC has now moved into more of a, dare I say, statesman-like position for the Democrat Party. Clay, I cannot think of... This is what I would say, whether she's the top of the ticket or not. We talked to our buddy Hannity about this, and Sean and I agreed. You're off in crazy town with your Kamala.
0: It's still going to be Kamala, crazy town. I think, but AOC scares me way more than Kamala does.
3: I think AOC is a far more formidable... First of all, she's not a loser. Kamala lost. Yes. She can complain all day about how it was last minute. But the problem with Kamala running again in the general, your thing about her in the primary unfortunately still makes sense, which I'm trying to find the Achilles heel of it, other than she's terrible, but terrible doesn't necessarily mean you don't
0: want to. Black voters are not going to abandon Kamala, black women in particular.
3: Your assessment on that, I think, is very sound, as much as I wish otherwise. But in the general election, Clay, I think an issue that Kamala runs into, and anyone would see this, is she was sitting there. She was going to say, oh, but, you know, I didn't have a full campaign. And that was okay. You were the vice president and you had a dementia patient as the president and you didn't say anything about it.
0: Yeah.
3: In fact, you were so silent about it. She was there. Kamala is uniquely responsible for the debacle that was a dementia-addled president, not only being president for 4 years, but then trying to continue for another 4 years because her job, really? It's like the vice president, really, you had one job applies. Your job is to be there in case of, happened with Biden. Yes. He was not in a position to be president. So and she kind of got a pass on this because it was all so sudden and quick and everything else, meaning the 2024 election. Clay, I think that is a very hard thing for anybody who's going to be open to persuasion one way or the other to explain away the next time. But the smiling, we're going to help you pay for your groceries and pay for your healthcare stuff. Guys, it's going to be very effective in this midterm. It's going to be very effective in the general election. And Clay, it really comes down to this. People are frustrated. They want someone who's going to fix the frustration. And it is hard to tell people who are frustrated while you are the person in charge, I'm actually doing well, and trust me, those other people are going to screw things up much more. It's true in this case. Obviously, I think so. You think so with Trump and the Republicans in charge. But people, there's enough frustration in the middle 5 to 10% of voters that it's going to be volatile.
0: I also think this on AOC. Kamala's base is black women. I think black women are going to show up for Kamala. It's why I think she's going to end up being the nominee, because I think it's going to be hard to get past her with the identity politics. I like your line of attack. We'll see how aggressively Democrats deploy it against her of you're responsible for Biden. Will they do that in the primary? Will it land? How will that play out? Here's what I would say about AOC. And by the way, I think you said it well on you have to assess what the opponent's strengths are. Don't misunderstand when I say things that are positive about AOC, that I mean that I want in some way to be supporting her. I totally understand that she's wrong on everything, but a lot of people who are wrong on everything get elected. In fact, COVID taught us that being wrong on everything sometimes in the Democrat Party can actually be an asset and an attribute when it comes to getting reelected. Okay. So here's the AOC angle that I think when I think through what her base would be, who's the most reliable people who vote Democrat right now? Overly educated women struggling with career and life. That is, to a large extent, the base of the Democrat Party. That's the people who out there who are telling you, some of them, Lindsey Clancy is completely innocent because she's just a victim of all the depression and postpartum and all the incredible pressures that we put on to mothers and working. And some of you, lots of you, are saying, I don't agree with that, but there's a lot of Democrats who do. And when AOC did that TMZ interview in conjunction with her freezing her eggs, She is the base of the Democrat Party, and they are going to like her because they like to see themselves reflected in media. I'm just telling you, watch out.
3: Also, she is an avatar in many ways for the frustrations of the millennials that she represents. To me, she is a shoe-in or no-brainer VP pick at a minimum. For who I
0: agree with that.
3: I don't care if it's Andy Beshear, if it's Kamala Harris, if it's Gavin. You go through anybody, Wes Moore, whoever the Democrat. Who's the nerd from Arizona, the senator? What's his name?
0: Mark Kelly.
3: Thank you, Mark Kelly. I don't care any of them. AOC makes sense as a VP for them. Also, look at the paradigm shift with J.D. Vance as Trump's VP, bringing in that youthfulness, that sort of younger understanding of social media and Trump is a media phenomenon unto himself, but understanding that peer group, which is now going to be people who are basically turning 40, that's very powerful for her. And I also think, Clay, there's a difference between Kamala likes to pretend that she's a policy wonk.
0: Yeah.
3: She likes to talk about how I was a prosecutor and she says I'm really smart. AOC used to do that for sure and had some embarrassing moments. But increasingly you have her just smiling and focusing on healthcare, cost of living, helping people with their lives. And that's what people are going to hear. They're not going to care that she doesn't know who the prime minister of Thailand is, or it would be the king and probably a prime minister. But you get what I'm saying. I don't even know who it is. But the
0: answer she gave where I was like, that's really good. Again, walking in a parking lot, unscripted. She got asked about having a baby. And she said, comparatively, I make a good salary. I don't know that I can afford to have a baby right now. And I was like, that's a really great answer. For every woman who's going to vote Democrat, she is speaking in their language. And some of you out there are going to say, she doesn't understand tax policy. She doesn't even, to Buck's point, she doesn't even know who the leader is of this country. That's not what the election's going to be decided on.
3: Correct.
0: It's not.
3: Yeah, it's not. And she can even turn this around and flip it on Republicans. Did anyone think Trump was a foreign policy expert when he was elected? No. But he said, I'm going to appoint great people and I'm going to rely on them for their advice. There's a lot of ways to play this. The way you can't play it is I'm actually the expert and then you look like a buffoon. And Kamala fell into that a lot.
0: I mean, we just, South Carolina on the Republican side, just elected Darlene Graham and she couldn't give any answer at all on the most important, arguably, foreign policy issue that could change the world and Taiwan at all. And she won.
3: And she won, and the people of South Carolina who voted for her, we had a lot of them calling in and sharing their opinion on this, is quite clear. They're like, look, I think she's a good person. She's going to respect Lindsey's legacy. She'll represent South Carolina well, and she's going to work closely with Trump and do what Trump wants. Period. I don't care about it beyond that, or rather, I don't need more than that. By the way, that's a valid point of view. She obviously just won, and she's going to win that Senate seat. So I think you can see a very similar thing with AOC, where it's, she doesn't have to be the expert in Keynesian economics that she was posing as at one point. She just has to be likable, emotive, and connect. And she is very good at those things now. So this is like, we're talking about the opposing team's QB or their D-line or whatever. She is good at that now.
0: Speaking of the opposing team's QB, D-line, it's football season. And if you love football as much as I do, and as much as Rush did, and as much as the vast majority of this audience does, you're going to love Hard Rock Bet. Now, Hard Rock Bet is available in Arizona, Colorado, Florida, Illinois, Indiana, Michigan, New Jersey, Ohio, Tennessee, and Virginia. Florida, though, they have the exclusive sports betting license. That means if you're going to the state of Florida at all, you're going to go to Disney World, you're going to go to Universal Studios, you're going to be traveling down during the winter to get to some warmth when it's cold where you are, the only way you can bet on sports is through Hard Rock. And again, Colorado, Arizona, Indiana, Illinois, Michigan, New Jersey, Ohio, Tennessee, Virginia, how often are you in those states? They're going to be expanding beyond. Right now, they got a great offer for you. They are going to give you $100 in bonus bets if you just make $5 in bets on any football game that's coming up. Now, I just put up my college football picks, 11 of them. 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You know the Hard Rock Casino down in Florida. They're building a great one out in Las Vegas. 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
7: From the Choice Bank Traffic Center.
8: 169 northbound, some solid traffic from before 101 up to Old Shakopee Road in the South Metro. There's a left lane closure because of road construction again this midday. And now a crash at 101, but it's off to the left side out of the way. No complaints on 494. Things are quiet on 35W. I'm Deb Snyder, and that's your latest total traffic.
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0: right, welcome back into Clay and Buck. Let's get to calls and talkbacks right off the bat here. Rob in North Carolina. What's going on, Rob?
1: Hey, guys. Hope you guys are having a great day.
2: Yeah, we're fantastic.
1: Good. I came in late when you guys were talking about AOC and her potential to be the Democrat nominee. So if I lack context, I'm sorry. But Clay, I keep my eye on you. I saw the Twitter post. You posted the video of the TMZ video as evidence that, you know, AOC's dangerous positioning to be the president, the Democrat nominee for president. And I will give you, she may be viable as the Democrat presidential nominee someday. But that TMZ video, dude, that was not even an interview. That was an adoring fan just following along and asking her a favorite color
0: Rob, but I want to jump in.
3: I disagree.
0: Rob, I gotta. First of all, I'm the one who's really I'm the conductor of the AOC for 2028 train here in terms of the Democrats. Clay recognizes she's formidable, but I think he still thinks that, I'm not going to speak for you, Clay, if you disagree, but he still thinks Kamala is more likely to win the overall primary. But that all said, Rob, people look at Trump. The game has changed. Nobody cares if you do a sit-down interview on a Sunday show that really not many people are watching anyway and sound all serious on policy. They want connection. They want authenticity. They want to like you. And Clay, as much as we trash Biden for a lot of very good reasons, because he deserved it, Biden was good at actually the grin and the how are your grandkids and playing, as you say, the avuncular grandfather. He played that gig and played it well. So I think the AOC interview, I'm with you.
3: I thought she killed it, and that's good.
4: Speaking truth and having fun. Clay Travis and Buck Sexton.
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7: They're back behind closed doors. Elisa Brady, Fox News. The jury deliberating for a fifth day at the Lindsay Clancy murder trial in Massachusetts. A day after telling the judge they could not reach a unanimous decision over the killing of her three young children. And now a woman is accused of trying to film anonymous jurors outside the courthouse.
10: Dawn Light has pleaded not guilty to a charge of intimidation of a witness, juror, police, or court official. Prosecutors say Light was parked in a restricted area near Plymouth Superior Court and questioned by state police serving on the security detail for the Lindsay Clancy murder trial. When they asked if she had been filming or taking pictures of anyone in the parking lot, she said no. Investigators found deleted photos on her phone of jurors walking out of the courthouse, and Light was arrested. Her attorney says she was trying to take a picture of Lindsay Clancy.
7: Fox's Tony J. Powers. Following today's arraignment, Light was released without having to post bail, but was ordered to stay away from the court, jurors, and witnesses. Golf great Tiger Woods pleads no contest to two counts, including reckless driving, after being charged with driving under the influence in a March crash near his Florida home.
11: Now, at the time of the crash, Woods failed multiple field sobriety tests and had two hydrocodone pills in his pocket. Now, the state attorney said Woods' case was difficult to prosecute because they had to prove he was impaired while driving. He said a doctor's report revealed Woods built up a tolerance to the pain medication.
7: Fox's Dana Marie McNichol at the courthouse in Stuart, Florida, where Woods was fined $1,500 and his license was suspended for 5 years. The U.S. and Iran trading the most intense strikes in weeks. Secretary of State Marco Rubio telling the Brian Kilmeade Show.
12: We will continue to target those things that pose an imminent threat to our forces and to global shipping in the straits. The straits will remain open and they will not be under Iranian control.
7: Iran firing missiles and drones at several Gulf neighbors and a U.S. base in Jordan in response to U.S. strikes. No U.S. casualties reported. 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
13: Minnesota News Network, I'm Tasha Radel. Minnesota's Annunciation Catholic School community is receiving millions of dollars in federal support following last year's deadly shooting. MNN's Jason Dinesen has more.
14: Senator Amy Klobuchar says the Justice Department has approved about $2.6 million through its Office for Victims of Crime. The money will help pay for mental health and support services for students, families, and educators. It can also be used for medical needs, substitute teachers, and modifications to the school. Klobuchar pushed for the assistance and says the funding will help the Annunciation community continue to heal. Jason Dinesen, MNN.
13: Vance Belter returns to Hennepin County Court today as Minnesota moves forward with its case in the 2025 attacks on state lawmakers. Belter is already serving two life sentences plus 40 years after pleading guilty to federal charges. His

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11: Here's your Twin Cities weather. A mostly sunny Wednesday afternoon, light winds and highs in the mid-80s. Tonight, partly cloudy skies, and well after midnight, some showers and storms, lows in the upper 60s. I'm meteorologist Rodney Price on Twin Cities News Talk, AM 1130. It's 78.
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13: A storytelling show.

Second hour of Clay and Buck kicks off now, everybody. Thank you so much for being here with us. We have some Senate races in the mix here, which we want to give you some updates on. And the midterms are looming large. Also, a topic, Clay, that people have been asking us to cover.

0: Have we gotten into flock cameras yet? I think I did a podcast on it, a little post-show podcast. I don't think we've talked. Do you want? Can we talk flock cameras here, actually? I would like to do this because I think we're going to have some passionate views on it. And I think that there are it's nice, isn't it? When you have a discussion or debate about something where there are pros and cons and reasonable people can disagree. Women can have penises and should play and men should be able to play against women in sports is not, in fact, a reasonable discussion to be having with people. And because it is not based in reason, you can't make any progress in the debate or the discussion. As Clay has found out with his still unrequited and unclaimed $10 million offer to have the high school. Did you even go to eighth grade? You naughty man.
1: I'm now taking it down to, if I have to pick an eighth grade team that the eighth grade boys would beat the WNBA champions, average WNBA team buck makes $7 million for the entire season. That's everybody on the team combined. I'm offering them $10 million to beat an eighth grade boys team and crickets.
0: That's
1: crazy.
0: That is a debate, though, where you don't have reasonable stuff going on. You have feelings, dogma, orthodoxy. Flock cameras, I want to separate that. Flock cameras and data centers, there's totally reasonable stuff going on when people are like, well, here are my concerns. Here's what's going on. You know, it feels like we're having an old school policy discussion where you weren't dealing with race communist lunatics who live in some alternate reality. So let's do this because, Clay, not only is there a good faith back and forth over the flock cameras, people on the right, conservatives, disagree. I was surprised, in fact, to see that Governor Ron DeSantis, who we have said extremely and I think well-deserved positive things about on this program many times over, stretching back to COVID all the way to the way he has been governor of Florida to today. He is opposed to flock cameras in Florida and has signed something that they're going to be taking them off. I think it's I want to get the specifics right, but like state highways or something, they're going to be limiting it somehow. But here's where I come down on this, Clay, and some people are going to get mad at me. So this is why this is probably why I have the long preamble about good faith debate and the family can disagree and everyone can still be. I think that whenever we try to ban or severely restrict the use of an extremely useful technology, it always ends up just pushing it for a workaround and it fails in some way. I see that certainly with the data centers debate, but to me, that's more of a how we do it debate, not a do we do it debate. Data centers are happening. It's just, where do you want them? How do you want the regulations to be? There's no, oh, there won't be data centers. Flock cameras feels a little more like some states are leaning toward, a lot of people are saying they just don't want these things out there. I understand the concerns, but to me, the benefits outweigh the cons. And I'll pass this to you now, Clay. The benefits outweigh the cons. And the problem, as I see it, is abuse, and you just need to have strict rules of the road, pardon the expression, rules of the road for flock cameras on public highways and everything else, the usage of that data, because to me, that's really the issue. But I got to tell you, Pete, I think I might get lambasted online for this one, because people really do not like these flock cameras.
1: So my take on them, and I love that you had the preamble. So you're like, now I might be saying something controversial here, but remember, I like you and you're all very kind. Yep. And So my take on it is similar to all technology, which is I want to see how the interplay of flock cameras is applied by the courts when it comes to the Fourth Amendment. And I know that everybody kind of sometimes we talk a lot about the First Amendment, and we certainly talk about a lot about the Second Amendment. And then we just had a Supreme Court decision about, hey, the equal rights, equal protection clauses that were put in place after the Civil War and what's the implication and how are slaves incorporated compared to others who have come to our country? All these different things. I think a lot of times we forget to talk about the Fourth. And essentially the Fourth deals with what is and is not considered to be an unreasonable search. And the analogy I always like to use here, Buck, and I may have shared this on the show before, is when I took crim law back at Vanderbilt Law School in the day with a great criminal law professor. He's a legend at Vanderbilt Law School. He taught generations of lawyers, a guy named Don Hall. Don Hall said, so much of Fourth Amendment law when it comes to how do you apply and determine what is and is not a constitutional search has to do with trying to teach police officers what they can and can't do in very complex dynamic situations. And he would illustrate this for young lawyers this way. He would say, at some point during your course, he would say, everybody stand up and back away from your computer screens. Everybody in the whole classroom, stand up, block away, walk away from your computer screens. And then he would say, how nervous are you that I'm going to walk around now and see what every single one of you is doing on your computer screen right now? In your opinion, law students, would that be a fair and constitutional or unreasonable and unconstitutional search? And it gets people nervous because it puts it actually into your own world. What are expectations and how are they being applied here? And so, Buck, I want to know what governments are doing with the data that they can get from flock cameras, because I think a lot of people don't realize that these things that we have in our hands right now, you are often telling on yourself way more with your cell phone than you are with anything they can do from a flock camera. In other words, they'll do a search. You know this. I don't think a lot of people know this, Buck. If they know that a murder happened on X block at X time, let's say a murder happened at 2 a.m. on a street corner in Washington, D.C., they can pull, and it's not a very populated part of the city, and they know there's not that many people. They can pull every cell phone that was in that network that was pinging off that area station, and they can narrow it automatically down to, hey, if your cell phone was on, there's only 20 cell phones that were on in this area. You're, every time you pull your phone out and turn it on, giving the government a vast amount of information. So I don't buy in, Buck, to this idea that a lot of people have that the flock cameras are in some way creating a dynamic as it pertains to technology that does not already exist with your cell phones very often, if that makes sense.
0: So DeSantis specifically has cited, and it's like he anticipated that people like you and me, and we hadn't discussed this before, it seems like we're pretty aligned on our view on this one. DeSantis referenced how this would have been used during COVID against people. So he's getting right into my wheelhouse and your wheelhouse right away.
1: Yeah.
0: This would have been used to see if people were traveling who weren't supposed to, and maybe would have been used to lockdown. I think that, first of all, that gets my attention. I think that's valid. I'm not dismissing this or saying I don't have a concern with that too. But to me, that again goes into, this is the abuse of a technology, not the day-to-day frontline use of that technology, right?
1: Yeah.
0: There's something that is different about that. And so to me, the guardrails are very important to have with this, because remember, this is about knowing where your car is. I mean, they're tracking your car via license plate, in real time, everywhere you go, and then that data is stored for a period of time. Some places, Clay, have limited, for example, how long that information is stored. Some places are making changes about this. I think that's all valid and good. But to me, a ban on flock cameras, I mean, I'll put it to you this way. Would I want to be the mayor of, well, it's really the county commissioners that kind of run Miami-Dade, but would I want to be the, let's just say, the head honcho of Miami-Dade County, who signed off on something that, let's say, banned flock cameras within city limits, and then I have to explain to some mother whose four-year-old was kidnapped, and we had a description of the car and the license plate, why we weren't able to bring back her kid in an hour?
1: Yeah, that's what I would think too.
0: That I wouldn't want to be in that. Oh, because people are concerned about the you know government overreach. I'm concerned about government overreach. But what are we really talking about here? This is the movement of your vehicle on public roads. There's video cameras. This would be like saying, I don't think we should have video cameras in public. By the way, same thing. Video cameras are picking you up. If you're in any populated area, they're picking you up dozens of times a day. Watching
1: that's
0: what you do.
1: That's what I was going to go to secondarily, which is the most important part, I think. You're already on camera everywhere.
0: All the time.
1: All the time.
0: So
1: this idea, what you hit on, I think is important. You know, we had that shooting outside of the high school football game that I went to, and nobody knows who did it. The 16-year-old who was murdered, so far, nobody has been able to be captured. If you can have cameras that are constantly turned on in high crime venues, to me, that's a no-brainer. And I would like to drive down violent crime everywhere. And you and I are a little bit unique, I think, because of what we do. I already presume that as soon as I leave my house, there is someone paying attention to something that I'm doing all day long, every day.
0: And that's you actually have not just the expectation of no privacy in public. I operate the same way. I have the expectation of invasion
1: everything
0: of privacy
1: I do
0: in public.
1: Is public at all times. The moment that I leave my home, I think a lot of people are not aware what you just said, Buck. Every time you go to the grocery store, you're on camera. Every time you go to Walmart, you're on camera. Every time you go to the bank, you're on camera. I don't think most people realize how easily it is to track what you are doing. I'm not committing any crimes, and so I am not worried about this. Now, I also understand the people out there who say, okay, Clay, you saw what happened during COVID. I think the best argument against them is actually what Ron DeSantis, governor of Florida, said, which is at some point in time, they will track you over this if we have another pandemic. That's why I live in Tennessee. I don't think I was with Marsha Blackburn this morning. She's going to be the next governor of Tennessee. I don't think she's going to do that here. I think if you're in a blue state, I would be concerned about all of my freedoms in a blue state. And that's why I live in a red state. But Flock, if I lived in New York City, Flock cameras to me would be 763rd most important thing that I'm worried about in New York City right now with Mamdani as mayor. It wouldn't even be in my top echelon because I think in general in New York City, they would be used to typically catch people who are committing violent crimes. And I think we need to catch more people committing violent crimes, not less. And I want to give police the authority. That's where the Fourth Amendment comes in to make sure that the searches that are occurring are reasonable and not unreasonable. And that's why my start is I still want to see how this is applied within the context of the overall court and Fourth Amendment rights.
0: You were a high school debate nerd too, right? Didn't you? Weren't you on the debate team?
1: No, I did not. Oh. My son was one of the best high school debaters in the country. Shout out. He just finished high school debate, top 8, I think, in the nation. But he did it obsessively. So I'm familiar with it through him.
0: What's the style that he did? I did Lincoln Douglas. That was the big one when I was in high school in New York. You did Lincoln Douglas or extemporaneous speaking.
1: Yeah, he did the one where you talk super fast and, I think it's policy. And then Lincoln Douglas is the other. So he did policy.
0: Lincoln Douglas. Anyway, this reminds me of this would be an excellent resolution for a, high level
1: good debate topic. I agree.
0: Lincoln Douglas high school debate, showdown. So, because like I said, there really is, I understand when DeSantis said the COVID stuff, I was like, I could already envision the whole thing. They are tracking you. They are, how much are you driving? Why are you in your car? I get all that. So there's certainly things to be addressed with this. Mr. Clay?
1: Yeah, I want to tell you about Good Ranchers. A lot of you heard earlier this week on Monday, Ben Spell, he was here in studio with us talking about the challenges of producing meat in America. And he said something staggering that I didn't know, and I think a lot of you still have not gotten used to. 85% of the meat you buy is coming in from out of country. 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
0: Did you hear that, Clay? 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
1: Welcome back in, Clay and Buck. My apologies, I was excited to jump in. Buck, you were just sharing with me during the commercial break, President Trump continues to rename different areas of the map, and the latest is in the Middle East, and we now have the
0: Strait of Trump instead of the Strait of Hormuz.
1: Saying that he is in complete control of everything. And I do think that that is going to be interesting to see how all of it continues to play out. But what a... it's kind of amazing. I didn't think people... I expected that some places would rename the Gulf of America. I am surprised that several of the maps have now renamed the Lake Ontario as Lake America and that they've gone ahead and changed it on the map. I still think one of our caller's suggestions of Lake Dolly would have been a masterstroke by Trump, because I think if he had renamed the lake after Dolly Parton, it would have been hard for people to fight back very aggressively against it. But the Lake of America, now we have the Strait of Trump.
0: Strait of Trump, I feel like they're not going to accept this in Tehran. I'm gonna go out on a limb here and tell you the bullets. And I was like, change all the maps. I don't think that's gonna happen. I think they're gonna keep calling it the Strait of Hormuz. So we shall see. But he hasn't lost a step when it comes to trolling, that is for sure. And we will get into more of that and more of everything here on the fantastic Clay and Buck show. And Clay, why don't we get into the next read for Buck, which is going to be Rapid Radios. 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
17: I'm Therese Crowley. Golf legend Tiger Woods walks away with a 5-year suspended license and fines after pleading guilty to willful, wanton, reckless driving and refusing to submit to a test in his Florida rollover crash. Prosecutor Tom Bacadell says we know he has pain from injuries.
18: On some occasions, you have a urinalysis. As you all are aware, Mr. Woods refused the urinalysis test. So we don't know exactly what was in his bloodstream at the time he was driving.
17: The Lindsey Clancy murder jury deliberating day 5. A photographer arraigned for taking pictures of the jury on her phone faces 20 years. The House votes to condemn socialism. 8 Democrats joined. Senator John Fetterman believes DSA campaigns are a scam.
19: It's indefensible, and they're often living in very expensive homes, and they come from a very wealthy backgrounds too.
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0: welcome back in here to Clay and Buck. Okay, we have DeSantis here, audio of him, I should say, talking about flock cameras. Play the audio, guys.
1: On the flock, and look, a lot of our law enforcement that have used it at the local and county level, I think are using it to focus on criminal. I don't think it's their intent to do general surveillance. But I will tell you, if we had all this around the country when COVID happened, you absolutely would have saw those turned on people who were outside of lockdown orders in California that were, you didn't take your vax, you can't go here, you can't travel. I mean, you had a majority of Democrats that thought people that didn't take the mRNA COVID shot should be detained by law enforcement authorities, not allowed to go to shores, like really, really crazy stuff.
0: Clay, that hits home. I get it, and I respect that. And he's right to raise it as an issue, but I also feel like you're looking at something and saying, well, what about when the bad people do the bad things with it? It reminds me a little bit of why they're saying ban guns or something. It's like, well,
2: yes,
0: think of all the bad things that happen with people having firearms. Okay, but that doesn't mean all the good people shouldn't have guns. And in this case, taking that tool away from law enforcement, to your point also, they can track your phone. So they should just have the same they should have similar standards. I have to look at what it is in different places for phone triangulation tracking and for tracking your car down.
2: For much of this, the fact that he used COVID as an example is, I think, a good one. I think increasingly in a high-tech world, the state you choose to call home is going to dictate a great deal when it comes to the personal freedoms that you have. And I trust red states. It's why, I'm not just paying lip service to this. Every company that I own a substantial stake in or that I own is based in Tennessee, Florida, or Texas. All of my personal assets are in red states. All of my banking companies are based in red states right now. After COVID, I don't trust blue states, and I certainly don't trust blue cities inside of blue states. And Buck, you mentioned guns. I flagged this because I thought it was super interesting. You know, we don't hear anything about guns anymore. When it comes to trying to restrict guns, everything else, there's actually an opinion piece yesterday in the New York Times, and the headline is "Something Has Changed About the U.S. and Guns." And I was flagging this because I thought, hey, we should mention this on air because I do think it's significant. We're going to hit an all-time record low in murders this year. All-time record low. Never in any of the lives of people listening right now has there been a lower murder rate. Never has there been more guns on the street than are on the street right now. Remember, for a long time, the argument on the left was that guns kill people, right? They would not focus on the individuals. And suddenly the rhetoric has changed. Buck, here is something that I flagged, and I'm going to be honest with you. My wife is in this group. Between 2021 and 2024, 11.2 million Americans bought a gun for the first time. These numbers kind of floored me, Buck. I don't know if you've heard these. Half of those buyers were women. That's a record scratch. My wife is in this group. A fifth were Black, and another fifth were Hispanic. And the overall reason why people have owned guns is now for personal protection. So it used to be the average gun owner said, I have a gun because for hunting reasons, things like that. Now, well, overwhelmingly,
0: that's what the media said. People actually had guns as a defense against tyranny. But yes, people had them for hunting, too.
2: But the data, according to this, and the data could be wrong, is that up until the late 90s, people bought guns primarily for hunting or for sport. This is what the article says. Yeah. In 2023, however, the most recent year for which statistics are available, more than 70% of gun owners said the major reason for their owning a gun was protection. So I do think that represents a substantial growth. And I think a lot of people out there are surprised. half of all gun buyers now are women. Buck, I know a lot of women who are carrying guns in their purses, in their personal body on a regular basis. That was not the case 20 years ago in a substantial way, I don't think.
0: So I'll tell you, I think that people have seen for a while now, certainly the BLM riots come to mind, but they've seen the reality of relying on law enforcement for your personal protection, which is cops do a great job overwhelmingly. I'm not attacking law enforcement at all. You know, we're big law enforcement supporters here, but even a cop will tell you, even your local sheriff will tell you that they can't be everywhere at all times. And ultimately your safety is in your hands. And with the proliferation, I think, Clay, of videos showing violent assault incidents all over social media, notably on X. It used to be that the media had this thing of, we're going to not show a lot of this and we're going to not talk about it because we don't want people to get the wrong idea about who's doing it. That was a thing for a long time. Now you can just see a lot of the assaults and all the things that happen, including, there's video, I think it's body camera footage, although there's also handheld cell phone footage of a terrible incident that just happened. It was a murder, just happened in Times Square. And I was actually going through New York at that time, visiting my family, and not far from where the stabbing happened, broad daylight, Times Square, some truly lunatic, I mean, just a devious maniac, with two knives. And I would note also, for anyone who thinks that a knife is not enough, this woman was small, pudgy, and weak-looking. And she was able to stab one guy in the gut, get away from him. And within about 20 seconds, she stabbed a female, a beautiful young woman, just celebrated 2 years of marriage, has an 8-month-old baby at home, stabbed her to death. No reason, just ran up to her with knives and stabbed her to death. If somebody gets a clear shot on you with a kitchen knife, it's pretty much game over. Very likely you're going to, if they get you in a vital place, you're going to die. And so the cops then killed the woman who did the murder, because she ran at them with knives. And then sure enough, you had they tried to tase her first, didn't work. So even with that, they go, do they really have to shoot her? Yes. We did not have to wait and see if another person was killed by this vicious lunatic in broad daylight, in Times Square, in the largest city in America. Clay, I talk about all this, one, because it's an incident that people should be aware of, but also, Times Square is a gun-free zone.
2: Yeah.
0: Explicitly a gun-free zone. Meaning that no person there, unless they are willing to risk years in prison, the only people allowed to be in Times Square with a firearm are police. I'm going to tell you this right now. If this sort of thing happens in Miami, I know that I am likely carrying, my brother is carrying, most of my friends care. Like, it's a different situation. If we see some maniac running around with a knife, that maniac's getting dropped by one of us. It is a different world now. People understand because they can see the truth of protecting themselves and the reality. Yeah, law enforcement can show up when people have already been murdered, there's blood everywhere, and maybe they finish off the shooter or the stabber.
2: Couple of things. The guy, I believe it was in Idaho, who started shooting when the guy was at the fast food restaurant.
0: Yeah.
2: And was able to hopefully make that a much less successful attack. I would add, in the wake of the Lindsey Clancy discussion, for all the women out there saying she's stressed, her hormones were out of whack, should the woman in Times Square who was walking around with a knife who stabbed that young mom to death, should she be charged with first-degree murder and go away for the rest of her life, even though she might be crazy? Yes. My answer is yes. Again, are you being consistent in the way that you're applying the law?
0: She's dead, but you would have charged her with first-degree murder. Yeah. The cop shot her.
2: I'm glad the cop shot her. By the way, if you're running around with a knife,
0: people were saying they objected to that.
2: Oh, I remember, I saw it.
0: And I sit here and I go, there's like something. I don't know if the elevator doesn't go to the top floor with a lot of these people online. I don't know if they just can't process this. A person with a knife who is running at you, who refuses commands to stop, can easily kill you.
2: Yes.
0: And this person had just killed somebody.
2: Completely innocent person. Let me add this one more detail, by the way, on the guns. I bet the percentage of Jewish people with guns has skyrocketed in the last 2.5 years because the article was written from the perspective, my father looks like the last guy who'd ever want a gun. This is in the New York Times, by the way. He's Jewish, an immigrant, a politically liberal city dweller. He didn't grow up around guns. He believed America needed stricter gun control laws. But during BLM, he suddenly said, I got to get myself a gun. And in the wake of what happened on October 7th, there's a lot of Jewish moms out there, I guarantee you, and dads who never know when your synagogue might be attacked. We know specifically people who have made this choice themselves that you have trained.
0: Yes, I was going to say the joke among my neighbors is that Buck has trained more people than the IDF in the last couple of years. Like, I've been taking a lot of Jewish friends in South Florida out for their first time at the range. You know, that's something that I can certainly handle the instruction on, and I'm actually an NRA pistol instructor, so I can take people out there, or, you know, NRA certified, so I can take people out there and have give them a kind of 101 pistol day. And I find it, one, very gratifying, and they certainly do too. And a lot of them have gone out, and they now conceal carry, they have firearms in the home, and it just makes people, one, take into their own hands their safety and security, and I think, two, it just raises their awareness as well that, you know, the stuff happens. Nobody would have thought, you know, Clay, I'm 2 degrees removed from, meaning I know someone who knew the woman who worked for Blackstone, which is a very well-known private equity firm. She was a young executive there, a woman, and she was shot by that maniac who just ran into the lobby. I forget when this was, maybe a year ago. Do you remember this? It was right on Park Avenue in Manhattan, lower, you know, kind of down in the 50s. Ran into the lobby and just started shooting people. And actually shot the cop. There was an off-duty cop who was there that the guy shot first, and then he just went around and he had nobody else can help you if there's not a cop there and somebody has a gun or a knife in New York. That's the reality. You're on your own. And by the way, they disarm you. That's the point about, Clay, the gun-free zone. There are still shootings in Times Square, just not of law-abiding citizens defending themselves. Well done, New York. Well done, Mom Donnie. You know, they disarm the law-abiding.
2: Now, just think about that. That mom is walking in Times Square in the middle part of the day and gets stabbed to death. I guarantee you the data is going to come out, Buck. What are the odds that the woman who's now dead, who did that stabbing, that is the killer, what are the odds that's the first time she's ever committed a violent criminal offense?
0: Oh.
2: I bet zero.
0: Very, very. I mean, that she's not, yeah, has a long history of shouldn't have been on the street. I think it's very unlikely. Sure enough.
2: To honor the 25th anniversary of 9/11, the Tunnel to Towers Foundation has planned the most comprehensive commemoration in its history. From May through September, the foundation's Steel Across America tour is transporting a powerful symbol of reverence and resilience to communities across the country, an authentic steel beam from the World Trade Center. If you're in Boston, in the Boston area this week, you can see it in person while it's on display in honor of the 343 members of the New York City Fire Department who made the ultimate sacrifice on 9/11. 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The 9/11 Institute's educational curriculum reaching classrooms nationwide, while firsthand accounts are being shared through the 9/11 Speakers Bureau and the foundation's mobile exhibit, traveling to communities across America. 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
6: 35W northbound stop and go traffic, 31st Street to 94 from downtown Minneapolis. Divorce Lake Split, 22 minutes. 35W southbound and Minnesota River Bridge, a crash. Backed up traffic on Highway 169 northbound, Highway 21 to Old Shakopee Road. I'm Tom Beck, and that's your latest total traffic.
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0: 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We got a bunch of calls. Jeff in North Carolina. Let's start with you. Jeff, what you got for us?
1: Guys, I'm wondering if this thing plays out to where she's found guilty by reason of insanity, does just a few short months, mental hospital, she gets out. If she's approached by whoever for, say, a book deal or a movie deal or something like that, does her ex-husband have a right to sue her to stop that or either to stop any monetary gain that she might?
0: She has. Yeah, thanks for the call. She has a First Amendment right to be able to publish her story and be paid for it. In theory, the children could file a wrongful death claim against their mother, their estates. But then they're minors, so effectively, I presume the father would be the beneficiary there, but he's divorced from her, and in some way, he is suing his spouse. The answer is yes. Would he do it? I don't know. We got into this some, Buck, with O.J. Simpson, for those of you who remember when he was found liable civilly. She doesn't have any kind of substantial assets, to my knowledge. In theory, OJ, I believe, had to sell like the Heisman Trophy. He had to sell a lot of his personal belongings, but you couldn't touch his pension from the NFL. Usually pensions are protected. Certain states have so-called, like home is a castle protections where no matter what your home is worth, for instance, in Florida, it is unassailable from a creditor perspective. There's a lot of different ways that can play out. The end result is the dollars are not hugely substantial. I do think you raise an interesting question with the GoFundMe. Reportedly, she has gotten around $1 million. I don't know what her lawyer situation is, how she's paying. That's an interesting question. Allie in South Dakota, you got 30 seconds.
2: Hey, guys. I love your show. I got to get a photo with Clay at Mount Rushmore on July 3rd, and it was the highlight of my summer. I just want to go back to AOC really quick. I am genuinely rooting for her to get the Democratic nomination because an AOC debate against J.D. Vance or Marco Rubio, the absolute must-see TV.
0: I agree with Allie there. I'm glad she has great taste. I had a phenomenal time at Mount Rushmore. Met a lot of our listeners there. We'll be back third hour next.
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8: Deals in Venezuela. I'm Lisa Brady, Fox News. Multiple oil companies, including Chevron, just signing deals to make big investments in Venezuela.
9: Chevron says it has been assigned more land in the Orinoco Belt. Its joint venture plans to invest more than $7 billion in the next 5 years and more than double production to 600,000 barrels a day.
8: Fox Business's Connor Hansen at the White House. A U.S. official says other deals with U.S. companies are in the works.
9: President Trump already announced that the U.S. is gaining access to 65 billion barrels worth of oil reserves working through a Venezuelan oil producer. The White House says that would be used to refill the Strategic Petroleum Reserve.
8: U.S. Energy Secretary Chris Wright is in Caracas for today's signing ceremony alongside Interim President Delcy Rodriguez, the former vice president who took over when U.S. forces captured leader Nicolas Maduro to face criminal charges in the U.S. Iran fires missiles and drones at U.S. allies, including Jordan and Kuwait, after U.S. airstrikes near the Strait of Hormuz.
10: The renewed attacks marks the first escalation of fighting since July. President Trump has focused on ramping up economic pressure on Iran, arguing the country's economy is on the brink of collapse.
8: Fox's Jared Halpern at the White House. U.S. officials report no casualties from the Iranian strikes, but Iran reports civilian deaths at a wedding party. CENTCOM says the U.S. does not target civilians, but is investigating. President Trump holding an Oval Office meeting with travel executives.
11: Men and women who help make our country the greatest travel destination anywhere in the world.
8: Moments ago, highlighting what he calls a record-setting summer of travel, including soccer's World Cup, co-hosted by the U.S. In Massachusetts, day 5 of jury deliberations at the Lindsey Clancy murder trial. Earlier today, a woman accused of trying to film anonymous jurors outside the courthouse was arraigned on criminal charges and released with a warning to stay away. 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
12: Minnesota News Network, I'm Tasha Radel. Data centers are becoming a major issue in Minnesota, with some counties imposing moratoriums and some officials proposing changes to how the facilities are taxed. National Taxpayers Union President Pete Sapp says policymakers should be careful about singling out the industry.
13: Enacting bans on data centers or slapping higher taxes on them that other businesses don't have to pay, that's the wrong direction for a rational policy.
12: More than a dozen local governments have adopted moratoriums on new data center development this year alone in Minnesota. U.S. Senator Tina Smith and State Senator Rob Kupek will hear from farmers in northwestern Minnesota today about challenges facing the egg industry. The two lawmakers will tour AskGuard Organic Farm in Clay County this afternoon before meeting with local producers. The discussion will focus on economic pressures facing farmers and possible ways to support Minnesota egg and rural communities. Minnesotans planning a trip to Brazil are being urged to take extra precautions. The U.S. State Department has renewed its Level 2 travel advisory for the country because of crime and kidnapping concerns. Travelers are warned to avoid informal housing developments in certain areas near Brazil's international borders. The advisory also urges Americans to be cautious at bars and nightclubs.

Welcome back in. We are hanging out here on the Clay and Buck Show, hour number three. Some might say the Wall Street Journal profiled wildly successful Clay and Buck Show. That's thanks to all you guys. 5 years up, 5 years down. We've gotten, I think, a little bit better as we've gone along, hopefully. And you got us for a bunch more years to come. And in the weekend edition of the Wall Street Journal, there will be a big profile laying out how successful this program has become. That's because of you guys. We are trying to be everywhere. We have 550 AM stations and FM stations out there, including the most recent edition, 106.9 FM, the Las Vegas affiliate that we have, where you can hear us every day from 9 a.m. until noon Pacific time. We just added the opposite coast, basically, with Baltimore, WBAL. We appreciate everybody who is now listening to us on that big signature station. And we continue to roll up a lot of affiliates. You got us on satellite radio. The podcast, I saw they didn't include this in the Wall Street Journal, but I think they had it on the cutting room floor. Maybe there'll be a little additional box of info. Did you see this? I didn't know the numbers. We've had over 500 million podcast downloads as a part of the Clay and Buck Show and also the Clay and Buck Podcast Network. That's an unbelievable number. I saw that and I said, that's crazy. So the number of you that are getting the show on podcast is also extraordinary. And now we're on YouTube. So if you haven't already signed up and subscribed, like I said, last week we had our most watched video ever, nearly 500,000 views for a segment on this program, which is incredible. We're hitting a brand new audience there. And if you click like and subscribe, that helps us. We have a lot of people watching us live right now. This week has been the biggest audience watching live so far, in the tens of thousands, which is a small pinprick of the millions of people out there that are listening every single day on traditional radio. But we thank you for being with us. Okay, we are 2 months out, even if the Wall Street Journal made me look awful in the photos, according to Carol Markowitz. And by the way, before we get into the serious discussion about Michigan and Texas when it comes to Senate primaries, I thought this was interesting and funny, even though I am the butt of the joke here. We have a couple of listeners who sent in emails, and they were taking shots at me. Clay, this is from Edgar. Not a lot of Edgars out there, I might,

0: mention. Edgar says, maybe go by Ed. Did you piss off the photographer? Horrible picture. Ed, really that long? It's huge. You look like a deer in the headlights. Do yourself a favor. Remove the picture from your website. Stop talking about it. It should go away after a few years. Well, that doesn't sound great. I'm going to be honest. Maybe Carol Markowitz knew exactly what she was talking about. Thank you for the feedback, Edgar. It's always great to hear from fans. There were some more in here, but I can't find them right now. But I appreciate all of you, and we will get to those. 800, by the way, 282-2882. Okay, couple of things that are out there. Okay, yeah, here's Linda. Why does that photographer hate you? That is a terrible picture. Because of the unfortunate lighting, one side of your... This is really very specific. This is very detailed in its takedown. One side of your face looks gaunt from the shade, while the other side looks puffy and swollen, like a cartoonish toothache. Weirdly asymmetrical. Surely he took more than one photo. Why choose that one? I again, just people teeing off on me left and right. I got to stop being photographed. I'm just going to have to retire. Pamela, what did Pamela say? Did she also tee off on me? I can't even keep up. So anyway, the article is up. The article itself, minus the pictures, is very entertaining, and I think you will enjoy it. All right, Buck. We were talking about AOC and the fact that TMZ interviewed her, and that clip is going viral, and she looked very impressive and was doing well. We also have been talking about everything surrounding Abdul El Sayed and Tallarico. And Tallarico, the clips continue to come out of the things that he has said in public. And I understand that this is considered to be a close race. I think largely it's because Texans don't think Tallarico can win, and they haven't felt like they're in a real contestable race. But I do want to play some of this for you, because there should be consequences for saying this in a state like Texas. Here is James Tallarico, who says capitalism is an oppressive system, and he links it to white supremacy and climate change. Texans, listen, cut one.
1: I'm so thankful that you asked this question, and also thankful that young activists have really drawn the link between climate change and white supremacy and capitalism in our country. And I think only ending the ways that all three of those oppressive systems work together are we going to be able to begin the process of dismantling them.
0: Buck. Climate change, white supremacy, and capitalism, all oppressive systems that work together. This guy, they are telling you, is ahead in the polls right now in Texas.
2: It's hard to believe, and it doesn't really matter. It's worth noting that, too. The polls don't matter. All that matters is who wins on election day. And we're hearing from people now that Paxton is going to be on the airwaves a whole lot more. A lot more spending going on from the pro-Paxton side of things in the media. We will have our friend Michael Berry joining us, I think, tomorrow. The czar of talk joining us out of Houston. Because he is as dialed in on this as one can possibly be, to give us a sense as to what is maybe concerning about the current state of that Paxton v. Tallarico race, and what is just wait and see, or give it a little time, right? Because I think there's both of those things are true right now. Some of it is Tallarico is doing a little better than one would anticipate. But when he says things like that climate change, I want to make sure I get the trifecta here. Climate change is tied to white supremacy, is tied to, what was the other thing?
0: Capitalism. White supremacy, yeah, and climate change, yeah, are all connected as part of the oppressive systems of America.
2: You'll notice that they throw these things together, and there is ideological connective tissue between these things when it comes to these leftists and the jargon that they rely on. But it is really just socialism, communism. This is a religion of malcontents. This is just telling everybody that whatever frustrations they have, whatever anxieties they have, in many cases really caused actually by the left themselves, they manufacture anxieties, they manufacture delusions, but whatever those things may be, it is the fault of Republicans, and if you just give them, meaning Democrats, power, they will address these things. It's concerning, Clay, because this is effective politics, unfortunately. The politics of resentment and envy have been with human beings for as long as we have had societies, tribes, huts together somewhere in the wilderness. This has been the reality for us. People who aren't where they want to be want an excuse. They don't want accountability. They want an explanation that it is some other group or some other people. This can lead to wars. This can lead to communism. This can lead to a whole bunch of things. And Tallarico is doing that thing while also telling people, I'm here for you. I know what you're, I feel your pain. He knows that there are challenges right now with affordability for people. And I will say the messaging on the right here has not been great. When people say, oh, deal with it, or my generation had it tougher, or whatever it may be, keep in mind that the average, now we get into, is it the average or the median? Is it the mean or the median? But let's just say the average, the mean American home is up 50% in price in 5 years. That's a huge problem for people who believe that home ownership and having a stake in a community that is at least feels somewhat permanent, even though you still have to pay property taxes. That is something that is a policy outcome. That is not the result of the free market working. Just so everyone is clear, we could talk about why that is. These were policy decisions that have been made that have led to that, most notably spending and inflation. But that's why housing is so, buying a home is so expensive. And that's something that's a challenge. Healthcare and the quality of care versus the cost of care, that is not because the free market has failed. It is because we have moved further and further from a free market system where people are not accountable for the dollars they spend. They're not accountable for the health decisions they make. It is all just one big lie that somebody else is going to pay for everything. Clay, we're fighting against Santa Claus. In the case of Tallarico, we're fighting against a very odd Santa Claus, but a guy who promises everything will be free and everything will be fixed is always going to have people who want to listen.
0: We've got another one that is just as bad on Tallarico, and then we got an El Sayed. Here is Tallarico saying, Texas oil and gas, it's like cassette tapes. You don't really need it anymore. Cut to.
1: We all know that Texas has been a leader in oil and gas, but in many ways, that's like being a leader in cassette tapes in the 1980s. That industry is not going to last. And if we want to ensure we have an economy that's going to work for our children and our children's children, we got to be ahead of the curve. And Texas has to lead instead of follow on this issue.
2: So he's not just weird. He's also ignorant. He doesn't really understand anything. So does he get a pass on the leftism because he does the whole but I love Jesus too thing? Is that what this is? Because he's got that preacher thing going on, the fact that he's a communist and an ignoramus about how the world functions is not a problem for people? I'm surprised by that. Well, actually, no, I'm not surprised by it, but it's frustrating.
0: I think it's just a sign that a lot of Texans are not yet paying attention. And I hope I'm right about that. I hope as the fall progresses in the next 60 days and people get back to school and they start to recognize that a midterm election is coming up, that they become aware. I stand by this. I think Jasmine Crockett would have been a far more difficult opponent for Ken Paxton than Tallarico is. I really do believe that. Here is Abdul El Sayed. This is crazy. I would think that this will soon be echoing throughout the state of Michigan. He says, if you want to achieve the American dream, you need to move to Canada because the Canadian dream is far more likely to become a reality. Cut 29.
3: Contrary to what we're taught, that we are the land of opportunity where anyone with a dollar and a dream can make it. In fact, too few people have that first dollar. Economic data shows us that if you want to achieve the American dream, well, you should move to Canada because it's twice as likely there. Here, where you start predicts where you end.
0: Okay. Now, Buck, it's not good to say so much for the American dream, you should move to Canada anywhere. But for all our Michiganders out there listening, the Canada-Michigan rivalry is real. To have someone trying to represent the state of Michigan, remember, and I didn't know this, I'm not great at geography if I haven't been there before, there are parts of Canada that are much, much further south than Michigan, right? So you're talking, my father-in-law lives on the Detroit River. You look across the Detroit River, boom, there is Canada. You go across the Ambassador Bridge. Sources close to me, aka my wife, inform me that sometimes kids who grow up in Michigan go to Canada because the drinking age in Canada is 19 and you used to be able to cross back and forth across the border. Very, very easy. So this is not even the equivalent. I don't think saying you should move to Canada to have a better life would play very well anywhere in America, but I know it doesn't play well in Michigan based on proximity, rivalry, and everything else. These are radical dudes. Abdul El-Sayed is a radical dude to represent Michigan. James Tallarico is a radical dude to represent the state of Texas. I hope that people are paying attention and the money is being spent well enough to make people aware of just how out of step with the average Michigander and Texan these two in particular battleground Senate races may end up being, how far off these guys really are.
2: You know, I think, Clay, with a lot of this, there's multiple messages running at the same time from these candidates, and that they speak out of both sides of their mouths to people who don't care what's being said out of the other side, if that makes sense. Meaning that with El-Sayed, he's going to say the things he needs to say for the hard left to be excited and on board, because that's who he is. But then when it comes to speaking to a room full of union plumbers or electricians or carpenters or whatever it may be, he's just going to talk affordability, affordability, affordability, and hope that that message completely overrides any concerns that they would have about that weird commie talk where he sounds like some kind of a robot in his getting a master's in gender studies somewhere. Like, that part of it they'll forget about, and that's the game. So I don't know that running, especially because the issues here are so central and so clear about what's going to make a difference in the midterms, I'm not sure that, oh, look at how silly this guy is on this issue, is going to make as much of a difference as we would like it to. It's more on the core issues that people care about, who is saying the right thing. Do you know what I mean? This is where, yeah.
0: I mean, I think this is the genius of AOC. She just waved away everything that she argued for about 10 years by saying, oh, you know, we got a little crazy then. Ha ha.
2: Yeah.
0: And Democrats are like, right. Yeah, you know, we did. Let's move on. And I just think this is crazy. By the way, the judge has gotten, I want to make sure my
2: Lindsey Clancy case,
0: another jury note. We'll see. It could be them continuing to say we can't reach a verdict. Just FYI, that is the live story on every network right now. So we will update.
2: Can I ask you a question? You can tell me this. Do you think if this goes to a hung jury, it is one or several, it's definitely women, on the jury who refuse to budge?
0: Several. I did not have a lot of faith in liberal white women, to be fair, before this trial started. I have lost so much faith in liberal white women, even more so. I didn't know I could go lower in my personal estimation of them. I've gone a lot lower as this case has continued to play out. I'm just going to be honest with you. We will update you. They are in the courtroom. Breaking news coming very shortly there. We may be able to take it live for everybody who is following this case. This is day 5, I believe, of deliberations. Look, do you need more energy in your life? Are you chasing around the kids? Are you chasing around the grandkids? Did you look at the calendar as you start to make some decisions, maybe about what Thanksgiving, Christmas, New Year's might be like, Halloween? And have you thought to yourself, oh man, I need to get more sleep. I need to be able to have more energy. 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
17: Welcome back into Clay and Buck. We have a quick turn here. I just want to say we're watching very closely for any updates on the verdict in the Lindsey Clancy trial. And also, Clay, I'm seeing this. A 56-year-old woman has been arraigned in court now for intimidating Lindsey Clancy jurors. That's how, this is like a middle-aged woman, I'm going to guess a liberal, a middle-aged white woman was intimidating the jury, videoing them in a restricted area. Now they're saying she was trying, I don't know more details than that, but Clay, She's facing serious prison time for trying to tamper with the jury, essentially.
0: We'll give you the absolute latest on that trial when we come back. They're in the courtroom right now.
17: I'm going to tell you guys, this isn't true because I'm out in the countryside for a few days. I saw a bear yesterday. I actually saw a bear yesterday. I have video of it. And bear sightings are up in many parts of the country. Take Colorado, for instance. More than 7,000 reports of bears wandering into towns, backyards, you name it. Like I said, we had a bear in my yard here. Similar increases in 12 more states. 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
0: Fox News, I'm Tom Graham. Oil industry executives, leaders from the U.S. and Venezuela meeting in Caracas today, including Energy Secretary Chris Wright. They're signing a deal allowing American firms to access Venezuelan oil reserves.
1: President Trump already announced that the U.S. is gaining access to 65 billion barrels worth of oil reserves working through a Venezuelan oil producer. The White House says that would be used to refill the Strategic Petroleum Reserve.
0: Fox's Connor Hanson, a preliminary hearing held today for the alleged leader of a Penn State cocaine ring, judge setting bail for Agustino Abatiello.
2: Inside that courtroom, prosecutors started filling in the details of how they say this massive operation took off. Several of the witnesses that took the stand against Abatiello are charged in the same case.
0: Fox's Brooke Taylor, America's listening to Fox News.
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0: Welcome back in, Clay and Buck. All right, update from inside of the courtroom. The judge basically says, even though you remain deadlocked, which is the note from the jury that came today around the middle of the afternoon here, just in the last 20 minutes or so, go back and keep deliberating. So this was the same thing the judge said yesterday. I don't know how many times the judge can continue to send back a deadlocked jury to continue deliberations. Some of you out there may well have tried cases where this has happened many different times. It's not that common to have a jury multiple times basically tell the judge, we're not going to agree. And the judge keeps saying, go back and keep talking. Buck, I don't know what the actual numbers are here. I would be very surprised if the men, there are only three men on this jury. I would be very surprised if the three men on this jury are saying, we think she is not guilty. I would be very surprised simultaneously based on what we've seen from the behavior of women in Massachusetts if all nine women were saying she's guilty. Does that make sense? I think if this would be miserable if you are the men who are saying, but she killed her three kids, and some of the women on this jury just keep saying, but she was really depressed. You don't understand. And we were talking about this off air. My wife is super fired up about this. And her argument is that women are not talking enough among themselves about how there are now going to be arguments that are made that women, because of their hormones, can't make rational decisions. And that was actually an argument that used to be made 100 years ago.
1: The term hysteria actually is related to the Greek for, I think it's womb or uterus or something, and that's where
0: the hysterectomy, obviously, is corrected to that, is connected to that as well. So her argument is, we keep saying, hey, we want women in positions of power. And then when a mom kills her three kids, a ton of women show up and say, oh, but she was really depressed. And then my kids, who have actually been paying attention to this now, one of them said, hey, on TikTok, Dad, there are now guys arguing, why can't men say, hey, our testosterone levels were really high, or I was taking steroids. Why can't men cite their own hormone levels to argue that they aren't responsible for criminal behavior? Which, I got to be honest with you, is not a crazy take if we're going to start saying. And I come back to two things. That Irina Zarutska murder. If you watch that guy stab her in cold blood on the Charlotte public transit, and your immediate response was, well, he's probably mentally ill, he shouldn't be held accountable for that first degree murder, I question how many of you did that who are now saying Lindsey Clancy isn't responsible. And Buck, you were just talking about the young mom who got stabbed in Times Square in the middle of the day. They shot because the woman was brandishing a knife, the woman who committed that murder, so she is dead, but she was mentally ill. Should the young mom who got stabbed in Times Square, should the person who did that, if she were still living, not be charged and convicted of first-degree murder? I just think we are opening a huge can of worms. If I was depressed or my hormones were behaving in a way that isn't normal, and so I can't be held criminally responsible for strangling to death my three children, I just think we're going to a dark place where you're going to see a lot more of these arguments coming out. And frankly, when evil happens, I'm not very interested in making excuses personally for evil.
1: I mentioned this, Clay, on Twitter or on X, and I would direct anyone to go check it out. Not just my little musing on the subject, although that might be of interest to some, but the article in question is about 20, 21 years ago. New York Times did this piece. And this is back when the Times used to at least do occasional acts of real reporting, maybe by accident, but it would happen. And the New York Times came up with this idea or rather was exploring this idea that for forensic psychiatrists, so these are people whose specialty is in the intersection of mental health, the psychological and psychiatric realm, and the law. So the criminally insane is something that forensic psychiatrists would be dealing with on a regular basis. And they kept running into, when people would spend time studying, analyzing, interviewing the worst of the worst murderers, they would find that the justifications, not justifications really, but the explanations, the analyses, the assessments of why they did what they did always fell short, didn't make sense, seemed kind of, and that they kept coming back to one word, evil. That these people enjoyed cruelty, suffering, extreme, psychological duress and terror of other human beings, felt zero remorse, knew what they were doing, chose to keep doing it, were well aware of what was going on. And I thought one of the even more interesting things was that they were able to map out, using CT scan of the brain, that Clay, when people who are, they refer to them in the piece, I believe, as predatory psychopaths, because there are a lot of psychopaths. Psychopathy is far more common in society than people realize. But predatory psychopaths, criminal, mass murderers, you know, your people like Ted Bundy and Manson and this, people who have that psychological profile, when they see extreme violence, even if it's a natural disaster or if it's, violence and warfare, their brain reacts differently to it.
0: Yeah.
1: So you start to say, okay, well, in meaning that like it actually hits their pleasure center and not their empathy or not their fear center. They look at this and they go, ooh. Now, at some point, you can even get into, as we get a better understanding of the mind, well, then maybe that's just the way their mechanics work or something. And so does that change their culpability? To which I would just say, to me, if you're criminally insane to the point where you have harmed people, isn't that a better, isn't the notion that you could be criminally insane and let out of prison ever utterly backwards? Because if you're a person who has had their faculties and did a bad thing could be reformed and more trusted in their reform than a person who is completely bonkers and did something horrible. And then you're told later, now they're stable. Says who?
0: I'll give you an even darker example of the Lindsey Clancy defense. People who are into child porn are into kids. Their brain is wired differently, as you were just saying, Buck. That's why we have to protect them from kids. Are you just going to say, well, yeah, that's the way, that's, yeah, well, protect them from being in proximity to kids, protect the kids from them. Are you now just going to say, well, it's the way their brains are wired. What can we do? Because there are, by the way, some sick people on primarily the left now that will say that.
1: Yes, they will.
0: They understand. And so I just, look, there are some things that are so evil that we have to make it clear that we are not going to excuse it in any way. You and I agree on this. Child murder is the worst thing that a human can do. To make any excuses for it at all is, to me, a failure when it comes to the most basic responsibility of adults everywhere, which is protecting children. Your point is a good one, where you might sit around and say, hey, what should the tariff rate be with Canada? And you can argue and we can have a debate about how to bring back manufacturing and all these things. When I hear people say Lindsey Clancy should not be found guilty because her hormones are an issue and she was really sad, it makes me angry to even have to respond to that argument, because I think even by taking it as an argument, that's a difficult spot to take. To celebrate her is even a step beyond that. And frankly, I think we've seen into the dark soul of much of the nation in the response in this case.
1: I really mean this, you know, doing this show, which is always, because we are live and unscripted, and it's a work in progress because we are progressing as we do the work every day. And it gives us an excuse both to learn a lot, so that we can come to the show not just equipped with current events, but facts and background for the analysis. And so I just am able to pull this up because I was curious as we're having this discussion. When was the first time somebody used the insanity defense? Because this is would be a relatively, because psychology as a field of study has not been around for that long. Did you have something on the insanity defense?
0: Well, I think one of the first was Daniel Sickles, who we talked about, the individual who killed his wife's lover, who later became a Civil War general, lost his leg at the Battle of Gettysburg, and was one of the successful men of his era. He argued that he was overcome with rage when his wife was cheating on him. He saw her paramour and he killed her, and he was found not guilty by reason of insanity.
1: So you mentioned the Civil War. It's interesting. That's right around the time when it first appeared anywhere.
0: Yeah.
1: But the first appearance was in England. Obviously, we English common law is a huge precedent for our own system and everything else. Something called the McNaughton rule. Manhattan rule, I think is, I don't know how to pronounce this. It's M apostrophe. And this is from Psychology Today. The insanity defense was born in England in 1843. So Clay, just some years before the case you said it in this country about Sickles, the Manhattan rule was established by Daniel Manhattan, who was psychotic, was acquitted of attempting to assassinate the British prime minister. Following public debate over this verdict, the House of Lords established the Manhattan Rule, which became the foundational legal test for insanity in both Britain and the United States. Under this rule, a defendant must prove they had a disease of the mind that stopped them from understanding the nature of their actions or understanding right from wrong. Now,
0: and this goes to...
1: I don't think Lindsay Clancy, by the way, fits that description. I think that she knew what she was doing. She planned out what she was doing. She was aware of everything, and she knew that it wasn't a good thing. She didn't think that this was somehow going to, you know, bring about the Messiah or something by murdering her own children. So anyway, sorry, you were saying?
0: So, no, I was just going to say this goes to, again, the foundation of most crimes is the actus rea and the mens rea. The act itself is being acknowledged in this defense, i.e. you did kill someone. They're saying you lack the mental capacity, the mens rea, to be responsible for it. Now, in the case of someone like Daniel Sickles, Buck, what it provided was an avenue for a jury to say, yeah, he may have done it, but the other guy deserved it, right? I mean, that was basically the argument he made, which is different than what she is saying.
1: Right. That branched off, actually, as I Correct. Said, crime of passion became an affirmative defense that now is an off branch of what you're talking about, which was the temporary insanity of finding your wife with a lover. Crime of passion, I think I said that they got rid of those rules. You guys in Texas, you don't mess around. They got rid of those rules in like the 70s as an affirmative defense.
0: I think, again, you're going to see way more psychology-related defenses, hormone-related defenses, and I think it just is an ultimate direct attack on the most important part of humanity, in my mind, which is individual responsibility. But we will continue to update you. Doesn't sound like there's going to be a verdict, certainly not while we're on the air today. There's a police officer outside Louisville, Kentucky. Prosecutors say he ran his ex-girlfriend through Flock license plate cameras. We were talking about Flock over 2,000 times. 2,000. He wanted to know where she was going, where she slept. He's been charged with official misconduct, unlawful access to a computer. But that guy had a badge and a camera network to do it. Here's the part that gets to you. A stranger doesn't necessarily need a badge to be able to track you on the internet. Your home address, your phone number, your family's address, they're all on people's search sites right now. 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
9: Three staccato cries of Mayday and an eyewitness report of a mid-air explosion is about all that is known this morning of the British Columbia air disaster, which yesterday claimed 52 lives.
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12: Investigating the largest unsolved mass murder in Canada, Canadian Pacific Flight 21.
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0: Welcome in to, well, really to the end of Clay and Buck for the day. We will be back tomorrow, though, which is exciting, and every day thereafter. And want to, again, tell you, please go check out the piece on us, the Wall Street Journal. I think it'll be on the print version this weekend. Very, very nice. Very nice. The Wall Street Journal, very nice, saying lovely things about Clay and Buck. They're beautiful over at the Wall Street Journal. Beautiful, a great paper, doing huge numbers. We love them over there. And they did a great piece, a profile on the show. And I think it also just reflects, truly, it reflects really well on the audience, all of you, for this program, because they're like, yeah, you guys are doing it the right way, and you're doing it day by day and piece by piece, and not relying on nonsense and chicanery and skullduggery and conspiracy and craziness to get people to tune in. So here we go. John, this is M on the Talkbacks. Hit it.
1: Guys, this banning of flock cameras is democracy at work. The voters are saying, get those things the hell out of here, off the streets. I don't want to be surveilled. I mean, in spite of the fact that you don't have a right to an expectation of privacy driving on the road, because driving's a privilege. God bless you guys. See you later.
0: Thank you. Fair point. And that's why we're talking about it. Yeah, people, there's not like a constitutional right to have flock cameras. I'm not saying that that the government should necessarily be able to just override the will of the people, but I just think, Clay, on balance, it's about guiding the usage of, it should be about guiding the usage of the technology, not just getting rid of it. So I'm advocating.
2: Let's have some fun to close here, by the way. Allison in California, the Patriot Radio, Jay.
3: Oh, my God, I just looked at that photo. It's like the photographer gave Buck some sort of instant facelift and just a massive glow up, and just thought Clay wasn't worth the effort and just gave him a little blur.
0: Hey, that's just a photo of me in a T-shirt. There's no AI or anything. This is hurtful. No
2: Pam in Alaska, continuing to pile on. H.
4: Can we rule out that Clay's head may have actually just gotten larger? I mean, we know he went on his book tour, and we had the grandmas in line getting touchy-feely, and built a home in Florida, I think, with a pool, with a view of a pool, and he's poised to buy his WNBA team. I don't know. He's got some swagger. Is it possible his head did get bigger? I mean, it could just be science.
0: Shots fired, buddy.
2: Yes.
0: Pam, lighting you up from a distance.
2: All the women.
0: Lighting you up like the Iranian Navy.
2: All the women just teeing off on me. In all seriousness, go read the piece. It's a good one. We thank you for the privilege of talking to you every single day, and we will be back with you tomorrow.
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11: Minneapolis.
12: The jury remains deadlocked on Lisa Brady. Fox News. At the Lindsey Clancy murder trial in Massachusetts, the jury just telling the judge for the second time since yesterday they cannot reach a unanimous decision over the killings of Clancy's three young children. The judge telling them again to keep trying, but using an instruction that means it's the last chance to reach a verdict. It's day five of deliberations.
13: They have to consider whether or not Lindsey Clancy is criminally responsible for strangling her three children. Did she know what she was doing was wrong, and could she control her actions? And then after they answer that question, if they do find her criminally responsible, they then have to decide what to charge her with. First-degree murder, second-degree murder, or manslaughter.
12: Fox's Brian Yenis at the courthouse in Plymouth. The jury already deliberating for about 27 hours in all, including about 10 hours since first telling the judge they were deadlocked yesterday morning. Meantime, an arraignment was held this morning for a woman accused of trying to film anonymous jurors outside the courthouse. She was released and ordered to stay away and could face years in prison if convicted. President Trump appears to suggest it may only be a matter of time before Iran's leaders face an uprising and possible overthrow.
14: The regime is getting weaker and weaker by the day. And at some point, they're not going to be able to shoot so easily because I think the people aren't going to take it.
12: He says Iran has killed thousands of protesters. Earlier, the president denying reports he's trying to force Iran back to the negotiating table as an economic pressure campaign continues, along with a round of airstrikes that Iran responded to with missiles and drones launched at U.S. allies. U.S. Energy Secretary Chris Wright in Venezuela.
15: We can replace the conflict of the past with commerce of today and of the future. We can build a better world.
12: As several oil companies, including Chevron, sign investment deals. 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
16: Minnesota News Network, I'm Tasha Radel. Minnesota's Annunciation Catholic School community is receiving millions of dollars in federal support following last year's deadly shooting. MNN's Jason Dinesen has more.
17: Senator Amy Klobuchar says the Justice Department has approved about $2.6 million through its Office for Victims of Crime. The money will help pay for mental health and support services for students, families, and educators. It can also be used for medical needs, substitute teachers, and modifications to the school. Klobuchar pushed for the assistance and says the funding will help the Annunciation community continue to heal. Jason Dinesen, MNN.
16: Vance Belter returns to Hennepin County Court today as Minnesota moves forward with its case in the 2025 attacks on state lawmakers. Belter is already serving two life sentences plus 40 years after pleading guilty to federal charges. His attorneys are seeking a change of venue and modifications of his $5 million bail, while also raising several potential defenses, including double jeopardy. Data centers are becoming a major issue in Minnesota, with some counties imposing moratoriums and some officials proposing changes to how the facilities are taxed. National Taxpayers Union President Pete Sapp says policymakers should be careful about singling out the industry.
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0: Politico asked a whole bunch of people who were thinking about running in 2028, you among them, whether they'd go on with Piker. 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
4: 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T-minus 62 days till election day.

0: 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More behind-the-scenes information on breaking news and more bold, inspired solutions for America.
1: All right, thank you, Scott Chatton. Thanks to all of you for being with us. Write down our toll-free telephone number. You want to be on the program. It is 800-941-SEAN if you'd like to join us. All right, so it is day five, deliberation, Lindsey Clancy jury, and earlier

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2: All right, 25 till the top of the hour, 800-941-SHAWN if you want to be a part of the program. All right, for the second time now this week, the jury in the Lindsey Clancy case has told the judge they cannot reach a unanimous verdict. The judge responded by giving them more detailed instructions about when jurors can't agree. I would say this is clearly headed towards a mistrial. Doesn't surprise me in the at least. Look, the bottom line is what that probably means, and again, I'm reading tea leaves, experience has shown that there are a couple of the people on that jury that are dug in on maybe both sides. I don't know, but they can't come to a unanimous verdict. My guess is this ends in a hung jury. Everything we could possibly debate on this. The scary part is we're going to see a lot more. We'll refer to this as the Lindsey Clancy defenses that'll go on around the country. 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It is beginning to get under my skin. It's beginning to bother me, the fact that, you know, the narrative in this country, this is where the information crisis is so vital, and why shows like this and shows like Hannity on Fox, and there are others. I'm going to forget a bunch of people. And they're going to get pissed. I'm not trying to do that. And for those that are educating their audiences and telling them the truth and not towing the abusively corrupt and biased legacy media mob talking points of trashing Trump at all costs, there is so much at stake in this election. It really is. I just keep going back to, you know, certain races. Troy Jackson, you know, the guy with this accused of a violent temper. You know, one woman in the state legislature that served with him said, yeah, he threw a water bottle at her. Never mind the allegation, specific allegation by somebody that says he witnessed him open hand slaps a woman. It's on tape. You can listen for it yourself. We played it enough on this program. And then you got Abdul El-Sayed. And then you got 6 Gender Tallarico, and God is non-binary, and biological men should play women's sports, and, you know, trans people, including biological men, need access to abortion, and a welcome mat at the southern border. You know, wants to run a vegan campaign in a cattle state, wants no drilling, and claims, you know, to be on par with Jesus at times, seemingly. You know, and Jesus was controversial, too. He's a radical. I think El-Sayed said that. Now, we told you about this issue with El-Sayed and, you know, saying he misses his home country of Egypt. Well, there's nothing preventing him from going back to his home country of Egypt. Nothing. I'm not preventing him from going back. If he loves it so much, why does he want to run in Michigan? What does he think he's going to accomplish? Why doesn't he run in Canada if he thinks that the American dream is more achievable in Canada? There is an interesting take on all of this that has emerged, though, and I thought the New York Post captured it very well in their editorial today, and that is that mainstream Democrats are now failing the Abdul El-Sayed test badly. They're flunking it. For starters, the establishment seems to be buying the creepy Michigan Senate candidate's pseudo-apology for his obscene justification back in March for a crazed Islamist attempt to slaughter children at a suburban Detroit Jewish day school. You know, hurt people. El-Sayed smugly told Michigan Jewish people twice in a video statement at the time, explaining that the perpetrator was upset. It sounds like rationalization to me. That the perpetrator was upset, Ayman Ghazali, because his Hezbollah commander, a terrorist group, by the way, brother got killed in an Israel airstrike on a weapons depot. Well, they've been at war with Israel, the Hezbollah, for a long time and funded by Iran. So let's be real. You know, who's the victim? Who's the victim on October 7th? And that's another thing. You anti-Semites out there, you repulse me. You just do. I find you repulsive. I find you dumb and ignorant and repulsive. You know, Bibi Netanyahu dictates Donald Trump's policies. I've known the man 30 years. Nobody dictates his policies. You know, in the lead up to Midnight Hammer, Epic Fury, I know for a fact Donald Trump talked to every single person he could, listen to every opinion available, and he does what he always does, and that's make up his own mind. Trump doctrine, very clear in the first term, wiped out ISIS, Soleimani, Baghdadi, dropped the mother of all bombs on Afghanistan, and there are these, you know, pseudo, you know, what do you call them? You know, woke right, you know, white nationalist supporting, anti-Semite supporting. You know, what would you expect America to do? Israel's a very small country. They're under fire. I've been there many times. They're under fire constantly. I've been there during conflict. Linda, you were on one of those trips. You were on the tunnel trip, if I recall. And yes. I remember when we were at Sderot, the border town with Gaza, which you can see with the naked eye, takes 12 seconds for a rocket to be fired out of Gaza into this small little town, a border town, with a fence separating it from Gaza. And, you know, you can see Gaza with the naked eye. And if a rocket's fired, it takes 12 seconds for that rocket to land in that town. When we went there, it was 2015. Again, we've been to Israel many times. When we went there, that town had previously been hit in the last decade prior to our arrival with 10,000 rockets in 10 years. You know, and I was stunned when I saw that the children had to play in underground bunker playgrounds. They couldn't play outside. They couldn't play in the sun because there's not enough time if a rocket's fired for them to escape. And sure enough, we went back to that town the next day. And what had happened overnight? They call it a kibbutz. A kibbutz is a neighborhood that we would refer to as a neighborhood in the U.S. And then, sure enough, a rocket was fired the night before. It was in the middle of hostilities, and we were there. We even had, at one point, I don't think I'm underestimating it, about 100 yards from us, a rocket landed, and, you know, we saw the big puff of smoke. That was a little bit of a reality check, wouldn't you say, Linda, at that one moment?
3: There were a few moments like that on that trip, yeah.
2: Mm-hmm. We went out with the IDF, these young men and women.
4: The civil authorities have issued a required monthly test for all of Minnesota beginning at 1:45 p.m. and ending at 2:45 p.m. This is a coordinated monthly test of the emergency alert system between broadcast stations in your area and emergency management. We are testing equipment that can quickly warn you during emergencies. If this had been an actual emergency, such as a tornado, official messages would have followed the alert tone. This concludes this test of the emergency alert system. This test is from the Minnesota Division of Homeland Security and Emergency Management. This is only a test, no action required.
2: For hospitals and schools and infrastructure and, you know, things to make the lives of the people in Gaza better. And it's wasted on tunnels so that they can kill more, quote, Jews. And that's what they were used for. in the dark of the night. Then October 7th happens. The population is under 9 million people. Not a very large population. It's a small country, about the size of New Jersey. And that country has been under fire forever. And then October 7th happens, 1,200 people killed, never mind those raped and kidnapped and beheaded, because that's all on tape too, because I've seen it. And the IDF does not want to release it publicly. The families don't want their loved ones being seen that way, even if you pixel out their faces. And it's like, people say, well, that would be if you compare their population to ours, a little over 350 million last time I checked. I don't know that off the top of my head. And that would be like 40,000 dead Americans in a day. What would you want America to do if that happened to this country? I know what I'd want our leadership to do. Obliterate whoever did it. Full stop. No questions. Hannity, you're a warmonger. No. I believe in liberty and freedom that would be under attack. And I'd want to defend it and defend our way of life and not give in to radicalism and terrorism. Anyway, so this guy El Sayed is, you know, he makes these comments. And, you know, after this happens, you know, there's a justification for this crazed Islamist attempt to slaughter children at a suburban Detroit Jewish day school. Her people. Thinks he's a genius, a wordsmith. And on Sunday, he expressed some regret for those words, admitting that right after the attacks was the wrong time to be contextualizing the perp's motives. That is, he still believes the words were correct, and the Jewish people just weren't ready to hear it. They're being too specific in listening to his words. They're taking it too literally. He refuses to disavow Hassan Piker. You know, his toxic, as the New York Post put it rightly, anti-Americanism, overt hatred of, I take it as hatred. How do you blame America for 9/11? Unbelievable. You know, El Sayed regularly had Piker stumping for him. Piker was on, I guess, with Charlemagne the God and said, no, I was asked to go on the campaign trail. I'd never done that before. He was asked by El Sayed, his buddy. Top Democrats wish Chuck Schumer. They sit by as El Sayed worms out of his ugly record, just like they did with Graham Plattner, just like they're doing with his temper-filled, temper-tantrum replacement, Graham Plattner 2.0, Troy Jackson, as they ignore the insanity of six-gender Tellerico. God is non-binary Tellerico, a welcome mat at the border, open border Tellerico. I mean, it's insane. I've gone through all this. This is a prescription for ruining the country. And this is, you know, for as weak as some Republicans are, and Linda and I have been debating this privately. Maybe we'll bring it on the air later. You know, she thinks it's a uniparty. I'm not going to speak for her. I'll let her speak later. And I'm like, no, because there's no Republican that believes this. Yes, there are weak Republicans, but they're not supporting this absolute madness and insanity. I don't know one. And to their credit, they're speaking out against it. Can they be stronger on the SAVE Act? Hell yeah. I wish they would. I wish they had Trump's backbone of steel. I wish they did. Town Hall had a piece. We found every 9/11 tweet El Sayed didn't want you to see. You know, why is it? Do you think fake news CNN is going to go through all of this? I don't think so. You think anybody on ABC, NBC, CBS, do you think they're going to go through this? I don't think so. I don't think any of it's happening. You know, it is unbelievable. You know, El Sayed's deleted tweets about 9/11 and the attacks over the years. The best part is he's tried to turn the deadliest terror attack into this both sides argument, saying 9/11 was awful, but our justified war against terrorism, a long campaign of self-defense, was somehow equally atrocious. What were we supposed to do for the 2,977 dead Americans 25 years ago? What are we supposed to? We're supposed to take it and put a smile on our face and just say, well, it's justifiable. No. There is evil in this world. By ignoring evil in the last century, And that means Mao, you know, Hassan Piker likes to dress up as Mao. Weird. Mao killed tens of millions. Stalin, same thing. In Russia, communism. You know, the same thing. Hitler, Germany, Nazism. Mussolini, fascism. Tojo, Japan. Pol Pot, the killing fields. In the last century, the estimate is over 100 million dead human souls in the name of some ism. And we're not going to fight back against it. We're just going to take it, and we're going to be good people. And we're just not going to respond in kind. Wow. Abdul El Sayed, the fact U.S. government continues to pit the Afghan people against 9/11 families is appalling. All are victims, he said. The hypocrisy of the U.S. war on terror. Wow. Blaming us. Defending America should never have meant responding to tribalistic grievance with tribalistic grievance. Wow. It should be meant by embracing the ideals that transcend it. I mourn the 3,000 lives, the 6,000 injuries. Tomorrow I'll mourn the 1 million lives of injuries and infrastructure devastation in three countries. COVID-19 has taken over 3,000 American lives, more than 9/11. This guy is dangerous. Tallarico is dangerous. Troy Jackson is dangerous. This DSA movement is dangerous. And you got 62 days until Election Day. What are you going to do about it? Because if you don't get yourself and motivate yourself and do your part, then we're going to get the worst government we ever dreamed of. And America, as we know it, risks never being the same again. That's overstating the case, Hannity. I don't think so. I don't think so at all. All right, everybody needs a home security system. Now you can have a reactive one.
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2: The Clancy trial, they can't reach a verdict for the second time, sent back to deliberate. We'll get Greg Jarrett's take. Now, in this 25th anniversary year of 9/11, our friends at the Tunnel to Towers Foundation honor the heroes like New York City Police Department Detective Eric Michael Calleja. Calleja dreamed of being a police officer and fulfilled that dream by joining the NYPD in 1994. Now, he worked his way up to the rank of detective, and he answered the call after September 11th, serving at Ground Zero in the many months that followed. In 2022, sadly, he was diagnosed with multiple cancers tied to his heroic service. 5 months later, he sadly passed away. He is survived by his wife, Marilyn, and his two children. Because in the Tunnel to Towers Foundation, they were able to pay off the mortgage on the family home through their Fallen First Responder Home Program. 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
14: It may be the jury's last chance. On Lisa Brady, Fox News, after telling the judge for the second time they're deadlocked at the Lindsey Clancy murder trial in Massachusetts, Plymouth Superior Court Judge William Sullivan delivering what's referred to as the dynamite instruction, a last push before a possible mistrial.
15: It urges a consensus, with Sullivan telling the jury no future group can do better than this one.
16: There is no reason to suppose that the case will ever be submitted to 12 persons more intelligent, more impartial, or more competent to decide it.
15: 9 women and 3 men are deciding between first or second degree murder, manslaughter, or finding Clancy not criminally responsible for killing her 3 children.
14: Fox's Grinnell Scott, day 5 of deliberations. President Trump isn't ruling out more strikes on Iran, but also says the renewed attacks won't last for too long.
17: We've controlled and we are controlling the Hormuz Strait.
14: Iran still claims it controls the Strait and responded to yesterday's airstrikes by launching missiles and drones at U.S. allies. U.S. energy firms are pledging to invest billions of dollars in Venezuela's oil fields as part of a deal with the Trump administration.
18: Several American oil companies were on hand for a signing ceremony in Caracas between interim Venezuelan President Delcy Rodriguez and U.S. Energy Secretary Chris Wright, establishing new partnerships.
19: These are critical in starting this ball rolling of peace, opportunity, and prosperity for everyone in Venezuela.
18: The commitments from U.S. firms follows a historic agreement between Rodriguez and the Trump administration to develop more than a dozen oil fields with reserves of 65 billion barrels.
14: Fox's Jared Halpern at the White House. Critics question the legality of the partnership, and industry analysts say it could take years to develop oil production. Wall Street snaps a losing streak. The Dow up 294 at the bell. 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
20: Minnesota News Network, I'm Tasha Radel. Data centers are becoming a major issue in Minnesota, with some counties imposing moratoriums and some officials proposing changes to how the facilities are taxed. National Taxpayers Union President Pete Sapp says policymakers should be careful about singling out the industry.
21: Enacting bans on data centers or slapping higher taxes on them that other businesses don't have to pay, that's the wrong direction for a rational policy.
20: More than a dozen local governments have adopted moratoriums on new data center development this year alone in Minnesota. U.S. Senator Tina Smith and State Senator Rob Kupek will hear from farmers in northwestern Minnesota today about challenges facing the egg industry. The two lawmakers will tour AskGuard Organic Farm in Clay County this afternoon before meeting with local producers. The discussion will focus on economic pressures facing farmers and possible ways to support Minnesota egg and rural communities. Minnesotans planning a trip to Brazil are being urged to take extra precautions. The U.S. State Department has renewed its Level 2 travel advisory for the country because of crime and kidnapping concerns. Travelers are warned to avoid informal housing developments in certain areas near Brazil's international borders. The advisory also urges Americans to be cautious at bars and nightclubs.
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24: Association. Here's your Twin Cities weather. A mostly sunny Wednesday afternoon. Light winds and highs in the mid-80s. Tonight, partly cloudy skies and well after midnight, some showers and storms, lows in the upper 60s. I'm meteorologist Rodney Price on Twin Cities News Talk, AM 1130.

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1: All right, news roundup and information overload hour. Our toll-free telephone number, you want to be a part of the program, 800-941-SEAN. If you want to join us, as we've been telling you, the jury telling the judge for the second time in the Lindsey Clancy case, they are unable to reach a verdict, and the judge sending them back for deliberations, and that's where we are. Let me get to some phone calls here. Later on, we have Big and Rich joining us. You know, it's a phenomenon that's happening, and that is artificial intelligence. People are using it, and they're creating literally millions of songs. Some of them have charted number one. They're not real people. Where's the soul of music? It's like, oh, okay, we'll have a robot do it. Just like people have robots that they're dating. I'm like, okay, that's a little weird to me, a little strange to me. But anyway, we'll check in with them. This is a big deal because now you're talking about intellectual property, and it's going to get dicey. Like any new technology, it could be used for good or evil. You can use artificial intelligence. The medical community is using it. I'm pretty confident, and I'm being very conservative in this estimate. Within the next decade, we'll eradicate cancer. How? Because they will be able to. With the greatest radiologist in our country will be unable to see on a scan, AI will be able to see. And as my friend Gary Brecker says, they'll be able to catch a cancer at stage zero when there's like just a couple of cells. And obviously, the earlier you detect cancer in your body, the greater the odds that you're going to beat it and live longer. All right, let's get to our phones. All right, we have other topics we're going to talk about here. We have Roy in Tennessee. What's up, Roy? How are you?
2: Hey, Sean. Hey, now that SCOTUS has allowed the ballroom to continue, I had this idea for Trump's next construction project.
1: Obama's
2: hideous library, and we've seen the plans for Trump's beautiful presidential library. But poor Joe Biden, he's no longer a useful idiot. He's struggling to raise the funds for his presidential library. I think Trump should step up to the plate to build Biden's presidential library in Delaware. The name of the library would be the Joe Biden Crime Family Library and Center for Political Corruption Research. The facility would be dedicated to memorialize the corruption for the last 10 years, featuring many of the actual documents and videos chronicling the political sabotage of Trump administrations.
1: Why would President Trump want to ever waste his time on doing something like that?
2: Well, I think it's...
1: Yeah. First of all, he's full-time president. We've got a big election in 62 days. I want his attention elsewhere. And, you know, we're going to come back after a little Labor Day break, and we're all going to realize that we've got to, you know, we've got to draw our attention and bring our friends and family and coworkers and neighbors and strangers along with us and make them realize that the stakes are pretty high this midterm election. I would agree. I would argue the most important in our lifetime. And I've said it before, but nothing compares to this one. So, you know, as far as the Bidens, I have so checked that box. Do I think there should be accountability? Yeah, I do. Is it my top priority? It at this point is not. Saving our country is our top priority. You know, there comes a point in your life, Roy, and I think you'll agree with me, because I love the people of Tennessee, and the people of Tennessee just remind me of everything that's great in the country. And there comes a point in your life where it's not about us. It's about others. You know, this radio show is a family, and it's like a club. And I'm honored to be a member of the club, just a member. But we all are, you know, we're spokes in a wheel. Not one of us can save anything. Combined together, you know, collectively, not in the socialist communist sense, you know, we can restore American greatness. That's what I care about. You know, we do have an obligation to leave this country better off than we found it. And

0: our future for our children and our grandchildren is hanging in the balance in so many different ways. Roy, appreciate you, man. God bless you. 800-941-SHAWN if you want to be a part of the program. Jennifer in the Live Free or Die state of New Hampshire. What's up, Jennifer? How are you? You know, Sig Sauer is the largest manufacturer in your state. Isn't that amazing?
1: It is amazing. And I actually used to work for a gun manufacturing company in this great state of New Hampshire years ago.
0: Well, we can win that Senate seat in New Hampshire. We just can.
1: Yes, we can. The reason for my call today is I am really upset with the fact that all these political ads that are coming out are scaring the American people, because they're calling this Trump's war with Iran. And it's not a war. Constitution states that Congress is the only one that have the authority to declare war. And I don't recall Congress voting to declare war in this situation. And it's called Operation Epic Fury, because it's an operation. It's not a war. But they keep, I wish they'd have less fear-mongering and fewer political games and start working on getting things done for the American people. This is just wrong. And I can go back to like 1988, watching him on TV, interviewing. His views and his opinions about the American people have not changed.
0: Look, the Donald Trump doctrine, and it is purposely mischaracterized by people that don't like him. And that would include, obviously, every Democrat in the country. They have Trump derangement syndrome. That would include the legacy media mob, abusively biased and corrupt as they are. That would include, you know, people that have turned on Donald Trump for whatever reason. But they purposely distort what the Trump doctrine is. Just go back to his first term. Yeah, he does not believe in forever wars. He has worked steadfastly to keep boots off the ground in Iran in this conflict. We have decimated them militarily. Now, the real impact is happening economically. We had Scott Bessent on TV last night going into great specificity and detail on that. But the Trump doctrine in the first term, what did he do? He defeated ISIS, the caliphate, and he did it with hardly any recognition, and he bombed them to smithereens. And now he took off the table something Democrats used to support, which is preventing Iran from ever getting or achieving their ambition of a nuclear weapon. That benefits the entire world. And he's accomplished that. He'll never get credit for this, just like he'll never get credit for, you know, securing the borders the way he has. He's done a phenomenal job securing the borders. And, you know, look at what Joe Biden did, the most preventable national security disaster in history. But he took out the ISIS caliphate, Soleimani, the world's worst terrorist, Baghdadi, his associates, dropped the mother of all bombs on Afghanistan. It does not mean, the Trump doctrine does not mean isolationism. And the people that try to define it that way are purposely misrepresenting Donald Trump's views. The ones that say, you know, Donald Trump doesn't make his own decisions, Bibi makes them for them. I mean, it's laughable. I remember in an interview with Bibi, I asked him about that. He started laughing because that's not the way it works with Donald Trump. And I've known him for 30 years. I'm telling you firsthand, it's not the way he flies. He doesn't roll like that. He makes up his own mind. And, you know, to his credit, he was willing to hear out people on all sides of this. I did talk to him about it. But I'll specifically tell you what I told him. I said, your instincts are always incredible, and Midnight Hammer was necessary, and you did that which others would be too gutless to do, and I give you all the credit in the world for that. But I also said to him, you have access to information I will never have access to, but I do trust your instincts. I think he's got incredibly keen instincts. You know, if there's one criticism I'd give the president, and I thought Newt hit on this pretty well yesterday, if he had only told the American people, hey, it's going to take a while, we're going to cut off the head of the snake, as Scott Bessent described it, economically, and along with the economic embargo, we're going to cut off any ability to access any of their money worldwide. It's going to be the biggest financial squeeze of any country in history. And I just need your patience, and we're going to get there, but we're not going to put boots on the ground, and this is not going to be a forever war. I think he'd be probably in a better spot with the American people on it. So maybe a communications miscalculation, maybe gives too much access to these gaggles that in the Oval Office. I don't know. But you know, that's neither here nor there. He accomplished that which everyone said should never happen. And he doesn't get credit for it. Doesn't get credit for the borders. Doesn't get credit for the largest tax cut in history. Doesn't get credit for bringing manufacturing back to America. Doesn't get credit for $11 trillion in committed investments for semiconductors, pharmaceuticals to be made at home, bringing back automobile manufacturing. So, you know, it is what it is, but I'll spend the next, you know, 62 days trying to help people, you know, have a better understanding, knowing that the legacy media has a far different agenda. And Democrats just want to hate on him, and they've embraced socialism and don't have the courage or moral clarity to stand against it. So that's what's at stake. Give you the last word.
1: Yes. I think what this country did need, and this is why we have President Trump, is we needed a businessman to run the country, because obviously politicians in the past just weren't doing the job, and he stuck to his guns. Everything that he said he's going to do, he's followed through. And I think that's why the Democrats don't like him.
0: I think you're a very, very astute, intelligent, incredible listener to this show. That's why I love this audience so much. A lot of times you're smarter than the host. All right, quick break. Right back to our busy phones. It's toll-free 800-941. Sean, you want to be a part of the program, Big and Rich. What about AI song making? It's a problem. Or AI dating. People date robots and they fall in love with them. Problem. All right, we'll have that coming up in your calls, 800-941-SEAN, as we continue.
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0: 3.5. All right, I have a question for you. Why are global central banks buying physical gold right now? According to recent reports, central banks around the world have been steadily buying physical gold to reduce their reliance on paper dollars. 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
13: You're the best field operative I've ever had. You were born for it. In 81, the embassy went down. We go 25 million in the wall.
14: Where?
13: Hotel Tehran.
14: This is bad. Like Run for the Hills bad.
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0: you notice last night I had on John Fetterman?
1: I did see that.
0: Did you notice that the caller we had earlier in the week had challenged me, why don't you ever challenge him on the things you disagree with him on? Did you notice I brought all of that up with him?
1: Yeah, I mean, listen, you guys are friends. It's difficult to have a combative conversation, but I thought you had a constructive conversation.
0: Well, that's the thing. You can have a conversation with him. Can I have a conversation with Chuck Schumer, Hakeem Jeffries, any DSA person? No, I can't.
1: Well, you can, but they won't have it with you.
0: No, they won't. Because they really can't justify their deafening silence against radicalism, which now controls their party. And, there are very key issues that we do agree on. He supports the president's constitutional authority to be commander in chief. He supports Israel. He supported taking out Iran's nuclear capability. Are we going to disagree over his position on abortion, the Second Amendment, over, you know, the right of men to play women's sports? I vehemently disagree with him, but I can have the discussion in a way that is, I think, beneficial to people that would listen to it.
1: I mean, I think the harder issue that we have here is that we have, this is my opinion, I want to preface.
0: Hold on. Ethan, can you put your finger on the dump button immediately?
1: I'm not going to curse. I'm just going to say something you don't agree with, which is I don't believe that we have a right and a left. I believe we have an us and them. They are the uniparty. The Republicans don't do crap. The Democrats do everything wrong. So at the end of the day, we have feckless Republicans and go get them Democrats. And the combination all equals the same thing. The American people lose all day, every day. So until the right can stand up for themselves, by all means, have at it.
0: I agree there are weak Republicans. I've said it often. I say it today. We can go to the SAVE Act as Exhibit A. Here's where you're wrong. It's not a uniparty when the Republicans stand steadfast against this radical agenda, eliminating the Senate. You no longer get to pick the president, packing the courts.
1: Right, but they're not doing that for us. They're doing that for them.
0: No. That's not the uniparty. They don't believe in it, and they state they don't believe in it. I don't know one Republican that believes in this insanity. So at times, yeah, do I wish they were stronger and they had more resolve and they had the backbone of Donald Trump, which is made of steel? Yes, I do. However, it's not a uniparty if they want to defund the Department of War, defund and abolish ICE, open borders, full amnesty, no deportation, a cradle to grave, womb to tomb society. There's no uniparty that's supporting that. There's no Republicans supporting that. Now, are there some weak Republicans? I will concede the point. I make the point myself. But a uniparty? Eh.
1: Let me tell you something. All we ever needed to see was the SAVE Act. 5 weeks of vacation. Elections are not protected. DHS and ICE are having a very hard time getting their jobs done. And that's because too many Republicans are taking it easy and they're too quiet. They are not.
0: That doesn't mean
1: they
0: support the, you know, no borders, open borders, amnesty.
1: Well, you know what? Silence is
0: funding of ICE.
1: Sorry.
0: But
1: they're real quiet.
0: It's not silence. It's not silence.
1: We've got 435 members of Congress. You can stand up. Right. You have majority. You're waiting until you're the weak link, and then you'll say, I wish I could do something, but I don't have the majority.
0: Some of your criticism is valid. Some of it is just, you know, if it was a uniparty, they'd be all for the DSA. They're not. There's not one. I'm not disagreeing that they're weak. Many of them. Too many of them. You know, you can find out they don't want to come on the show. That's a kind of big litmus test, and there's too many of them.
1: That's agreed.
0: All right. 800-941-SHAWN. We can agree on Viome, science of Viome.
1: We can agree on that.
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3: iHeartRadio weather. Tonight, mostly clear, mild, a low close to 70. Some storms around tomorrow morning, then partly sunny for the afternoon. Staying muggy and mild, a high in the upper 80s. I'm meteorologist Mace Michaels on Twin Cities News Talk, AM 1130. 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
12: Fox News, I'm Tom Rigotti. The jury in the trial of Lindsay Clancy, charged with murdering her three young children, is having trouble reaching a verdict. Fox's Brian Yenis is in Plymouth, Massachusetts.
13: Judge William Sullivan read the Tui Rodriguez charge. It is a final jury instruction urging the jury to reconsider their positions. This marks the last time the judge can force this jury to deliberate before a possible mistrial.
12: The defense claims Clancy is not criminally responsible because she suffered from postpartum psychosis. After days of economic pressure, the U.S. and Iran are back to trading strikes. Fox's Trey Yingst reports from Tel Aviv.
14: According to U.S. Central Command, that air defense sites, radar systems, maritime capabilities, and communication locations were targeted in these U.S. strikes against the southern part of the country.
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15: And
11: If we're lucky, we get to see. If not, everything is by feel. You always have a buddy with you. You're never doing anything by yourself. You're never alone. I followed my dad's advice to always prove myself and do what I can in the Navy and make him proud, make everyone proud. So I try to do that with everything I do. Being a woman, it's sometimes more challenging because we have to wear the same amount of gear that a man does. And we have to do the same amount of pull-ups that a man does for the physical training and the test. It's a challenge, but you can do it. You just gotta set your mind to it. Taught me how to be a leader, independent, confident.
15: That's All Hands Radio News. For more information, go to Navy.mil, Navy.mil/underway, and Navy.mil/M.

0: right. That's one of their hit songs. You know what I love about Big and Rich? And before I introduce them, they're going to be with us in a second. I love the fact that you go to one of their concerts and you are going up and down and emotional and, you know, all the things that mirror life. They capture it in their music in so many different ways. And I just love everything about them. And, you know, they're now into this Hello AI issue, which we're going to get into in a second. Let me first explain what's happening, because they're now turning their attention to artificial intelligence, copyright, the future of the songwriting business, the music industry, as they're racing towards a new licensing model. You know what's been happening, and a lot of people don't know, and some people don't even care, and they should care, that there have been number one, charting number one songs that have been completely written and sung by artificial intelligence. I mean, it's kind of mind-numbing. Okay, but what about the really creative people that do this for a living? Now, I mean, the music industry has been transformed already in a multitude of ways when streaming came online and, you know, people weren't buying an album or a CD. They were now buying individual songs versus the entire album, which hurt a lot of performers in a lot of different ways, financially, et cetera, et cetera. But for two decades, Big and Rich, they built their career. They don't play anything safe. I mean, they are rock and roll, country music through and through. And it just is, it's what I love about people that are irreverent, politically incorrect, that they don't care. And they say it like they see it. So Hello AI continues this tradition. And the conversation is about something that may reshape the entire business, which has been their home for decades. And that's artificial intelligence, ownership and value of human creativity. Let me play this for you. Now, this is a cut of Big and Rich, Hello AI. Let me play a little bit of this.
1: Hello. Rhythm. Force. Frequency. Force. Word maker. Record. Theory of song.

0: All right, that's going to wrap things up for today. But let not your heart be troubled. Day six of the Lindsey Clancy non-verdict decision, non-decision is coming up. Anyway, we'll have all the latest details all coming up. Hannity tonight, set your DVR, 9 Eastern on Fox. And if any big news breaks, I'm sure we'll be here to cover it. That's our job. And we thank you for it because we can't do the show without you. Thank you for being with us. Thank you for making this show possible. Back here tomorrow. Now, in this 25th anniversary year of 9/11, our friends at the Tunnel to Towers Foundation honor the heroes like New York City Police Department Detective Eric Michael Calleja. Calleja dreamed of being a police officer and fulfilled that dream by joining the NYPD in 1994. Now, he worked his way up to the rank of detective, and he answered the call after September 11th, serving at Ground Zero in the many months that followed. In 2022, sadly, he was diagnosed with multiple cancers tied to his heroic service. 5 months later, he sadly passed away. He is survived by his wife, Marilyn, and his two children. Because in the Tunnel to Towers Foundation, they were able to pay off the mortgage on the family home through their Fallen First Responder Home Program. 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
10: Minneapolis.
11: They'll start again in the morning. I'm Lee Silicera, Fox News. After the fifth day deliberation in the Massachusetts trial of Lindsey Clancy ended without a verdict,
12: Superior Court Judge William Sullivan told the deliberating members on the jury he knew it was a long day, but let them know he's still confident they can decide this matter.
13: What I'm going to do is, first off, thank you for your time, your commitment to this case.
12: The jury, for the second time, told the judge they could not come to a unanimous verdict, prompting the so-called dynamite instruction to push consensus. Defense attorney Kevin Reddington said why he thinks that could work.
14: It tells you common sense that, you know, if you're in the majority, listen to the minority and vice versa, and I think they listen to that.
12: Day six of deliberations begins Thursday morning.
11: Fox's Colonel Scott, as Iran continues to pound its neighbors, President Trump says U.S. strikes on Iran won't continue for long.
15: The regime is getting weaker and weaker by the day, and at some point they're not going to be able to shoot so easily because I think the people aren't going to take it.
11: And the president predicts gas prices will fall as soon as the conflict is over, but also said he won't allow the midterms to drive his decision on ending it. In the House,
16: a joint resolution is not agreed to.
11: Lawmakers failing to advance a constitutional amendment that would cap the Supreme Court at 9 justices. The tally was 221 to 206. All Republicans voted in favor. Nearly all Democrats voted against. The NBA has suspended L.A. Clippers owner Steve Ballmer for 1 year. The team will forfeit 5 first-round draft picks from 2029 to 2033, and president of basketball operations Lawrence Frank has been banned for 6 months for violating the league's salary cap rules. 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
17: Minnesota News Network, I'm Shel Maloney. Data centers are becoming a major issue in Minnesota, with some counties imposing moratoriums and some officials proposing changes to how the facilities are taxed. National Taxpayers Union President Pete Sapp says policymakers should be careful about singling out the industry.
18: Enacting bans on data centers or slapping higher taxes on them that other businesses don't have to pay, that's the wrong direction for a rational policy.
17: More than a dozen local governments have adopted moratoriums on new data center developments this year. A Minnesota lawmaker is raising concerns about a federal waiver allowing the state to accept snap signatures by phone without making an audio recording. Republican Representative Kristen Robbins says the practice could make it more difficult to verify applicants and investigate potential fraud. Under the waiver, no audio recording is required, but eligibility workers must document the verbal signature and details of the call in the applicant's case file. Robbins is asking state officials and the U.S. Department of Ag for more info about the waiver and safeguards used to prevent fraud. As students head back to school, mental health experts say one of the most important things parents can do is keep the lines of communication open. U of M psychiatrist Dr. Katie Lingris says kids need to know they have trusted adults they can turn to.
19: Open up a conversation and to let kids know that you're there for them and that other adults in their lives are there for them, whether that's grandparents, aunties, uncles, friends, those kinds of things, and that there's a safe space to talk.
17: Lingris says talking openly reminds kids they're not facing those feelings alone. This is MNN. I'm KT.
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26: iHeartRadio weather. Tonight, mostly clear. Mild. A low close to 70. Some storms around tomorrow morning, then partly sunny for the afternoon. Staying muggy and mild. A high in the upper 80s. I'm meteorologist Mace Michaels on Twin Cities News Talk, AM 1130. 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
28: 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It is the Joe Pags Show. Thanks. Appreciate you stopping by. There's a lot going on. Lots

0: people have been leaving wills makes a stack roughly 700 miles high.
1: Stop it.
0: Yeah.
1: 700 miles high.
0: Yeah, and also it would completely cover a standard football field 700 miles high.
1: Well, there you go. That's a lot of damn money. He doesn't have that money, of course. He's worth that, but he's not going to sell all of his business and sell everything and go hide somewhere on the moon with $1 trillion. But people assume that, well, he's got, what does he care? Some would assume if you got $100 on you and they've only got a dollar, why shouldn't I get some of that? What do you care? You got $100. I'll never forget when I was just getting going in the radio business. I worked at a station called WBGF in Belgrade, Florida. For those of you who live in Florida, you know the Belgrade is right on Lake Okeechobee. If you don't live in Florida, look at a Florida map. You see that big blue thing in the middle of the state. That is Lake Okeechobee. And this is right on Lake Okeechobee. I was driving 52 miles each way. Not in the cold, not in the storm, not in the snow, as my parents would say. They walked barefoot, blah, blah, blah. No, but I drove 52 miles each way in a car I couldn't afford. Ended up getting that repossessed. We ended up getting evicted from the apartment. But because I drove a fancy car for about a day or two until it got repossessed, my program director, Bob Baker, blah, blah, blah. He talked like that. He was getting station T-shirts, or they might have even been polo shirts. And he charged me, he said, it's $15. They say this is well before you and your sisters were born. And $15 was like a million at that point. $15 is a lot of freaking money.
0: Right.
1: I was like, man, I mean, I'll try to scrape it together somehow. I might have tried to borrow it from grandpa or something, who, by the way, wanted it back 2 hours later. That's right. Hey, what about that $15? Not for nothing. But I found out from another DJ there that she had gotten the shirt for free. I said, wait a second. Bob, what's going on? Why did you charge me but not charge her? Oh, I thought you could afford it. Fancy car. I said, wait a second. So what? If you think I can afford it. That doesn't make any sense. Oh, it's okay. I gave him the $15 back. But it goes to the root, which is because somebody else, either you assume has more or does have more, that you get to have as much as you want. So when Canada, who is protected by us every day. And by the way, thank you to the podcast listeners in Canada. We're moving up the chart in Canada, which is nice. Maybe because you hate me, but I hope you don't. I really do have a great affinity for the Canadian people. That said, what makes you think because we're your big brother to the South and we protect you, and I don't even think that you're paying anything for that protection, to be honest, what makes you think you can rip us off on trade? That's never made any sense to me. Now, again, I still have questions about why do you do an executive order to do the troll of Lake Ontario to make it Lake America? But it seems like it's working. You had the president talking about, who was it, Google Maps or somebody the other day, changed it from Lake Ontario to Lake America for United States users. Well, Apple Maps has done the same thing now. Look at this. From President Trump earlier today, not very long ago, Apple Maps has just announced that it has changed the name of Lake Ontario to Lake America, so now that very important change of names between Google Maps and Apple Maps is complete, ratified, and binding. Thank you for your attention to this matter, President Donald J. Trump. Like, why is he so damn mad at Canada? Why is he going after Canada like guns a-blazing? Well, we started to find out probably a year or so ago that Canada was charging 260% tariffs on this and 300% tariffs on that. Now, people, I had one doofus, one pinhead, got hold of me. He said that I was lying or I was being disingenuous or something when I said the tariff numbers. As I said the day I told you them last week, and as I said a year ago, there is a certain threshold. If you get to X amount of dairy that you're bringing in, whether it's cheese or milk or whatever, that you're bringing in from Canada, it can get as high as 270%. Some would say 300% if you get to that level. Now, the argument for the other side is, well, they never get to that level. All right, well, how much are you charging for the lower level? 50, 70, 80, 100, 150%? That's better somehow? So when the president plays fire with fire and says, I'm going to hit you back with tariffs as well, and then Carney, like the little weasel he is, runs to China, hey, President Xi, can you help us out? Hey, we got a problem with Trump. Trump's like, I'm going to troll you. I'm going to change the name of this lake. And again, I don't know that it rises to the level of an executive order, but whatever. That's what he wants to do. He can do that, and he's riding this. I mean, he's not slowing down. He's riding this. And then Ford, the doofus in Ontario, unveils a sign that it's Lake Ontario.

0: Loch, Ontario. It's got to do it in French, too, for some reason. And they're standing there. They put a sign there like that's going to change anything. It doesn't change anything. But let's go back to what I asked originally. Why is the president so mad at Canada? Well, he was asked that today.
1: Canada's been ripping off the United States for many, many years, for decades, many decades. We lost anywhere from $60 to $100 billion with Canada. We traditionally lose that for the last 15 years. It's a very unfair deal. They charge tremendous tariffs to our farmers. They take advantage of our farmers. They take advantage of our tourists. They take advantage of airlines. Something that nobody brought up. I'll bring it up right now. They think it's so sensitive, but I don't find it sensitive. Canada has all of its major banks here, and we're their biggest source of income, far bigger than they are in Canada. They basically don't allow banks of America to be in Canada. That's sort of emblematic of the way they treat us. Think of it. So they have their banks here. Bank of Canada, all the big banks, big, beautiful banks. I think they have six or seven major banks here. We don't have our banks there. You know why? They don't allow it.
0: I mean, I didn't know that. Did you know that? Big, beautiful banks, by the way, Sam. They're big. Everything's big, beautiful.
2: Of course.
0: The big, beautiful banks. So Lake America is what it is, not Lake Ontario, at least for now, until, as Polo brings up all the time, until some other administration gets in. But also, I didn't know about the banking disparity. So we can't, our banks aren't there, but their banks are here. Are we stupid? Why would we ever have a partner like that? And if you've been taking advantage of us for so long, it's about time you had to step it up and do something to balance things out. And the president appears to be trying to balance it out. As much as Canada or the leadership in Canada, I think Canadians probably get it. But the leadership in Canada is complaining and whining and moaning and all that and then some. The leadership is, they know that Trump is right. They know that they've been getting away with murder for a long time. And again, the example is very simple. Just because we have more, that we're 13 times the economy that they are or something like that, it doesn't mean they get to get more from us. If you want to have trade with us, it should be fair. It should be equal. Either no tariffs or the same tariffs. And if we raise our game because you've been taking advantage, you should say thank you for letting us take advantage for the past X amount of years. Now we'll play ball fairly. That's what you should say. But instead, Carney thinks he's like on an even level with Trump. He's not. He's not. And then the president continued about Canada and how they're taking advantage.
1: People are surprised when I say it. Like, I have China coming here. A lot of people say, who's the toughest one to deal with? Is it China, sir? Is it China? Is it Vietnam? I said, no, actually, it's Canada. Canada has felt emboldened. They had presidents that didn't know what was happening. Not only the last one, all of them. I mean, they just were taken into... Our country's been taken advantage of by Canada. They took 20% of our car industry out. I don't blame them for that, but if we would have had a president that knew what was happening, nobody would have left. Now they're all coming back. All they would have had to do is charge tariffs, and they would have put tariffs on. If you build a car in Canada, you have to pay a 25% tariff. And nobody could pay. And if that didn't work, you make it 50%. Or if that didn't work, you make it 100%. And we have everybody coming. Or you stop doing business with the nation. You know, when we lose $60 to $100 billion with Canada, I could say, well, if we don't do business, because we don't need to, we have more oil and gas than they do. We have tremendous forests. We don't need their lumber. We don't need the things they have. They need what we have. They do most of their business with us. I've heard numbers 95%. We do a very small percentage. Compared to others, we do a very small percentage by comparison to them.
0: All of this is very lucid and very sobering. Understand, we are the big dog. You would like to play ball with us. It would be like some farm team or some local community baseball team telling the New York Yankees, you have to trade evenly with us. No, you would get a great benefit to be attached to the Yankees at all. It doesn't make sense to act as if you're on an even playing field. You're not. And this isn't to denigrate Canada. This is to say that you should know better. You should know better. And again, you want to make really good friends with the Yankees or the Spurs or the fill-in-the-blank team that's a great team in your mind. You want to play ball with them. And you understand you're getting a big benefit from having that big name, that big dog, that big economy, that big fill in the blank, that big protector of you on your side. I don't know what Carney gains. China's really far away. So if you get attacked by some bad guy, China's not going to be there on the drop of a dime. We will be. Use your brain.
1: But they need us. We don't need them. They've taken advantage of us for years, and it's time to stop. We can't lose $60 to $100 billion a year for the privilege of allowing them to make cars. We don't want their cars. We want the cars to be made in Detroit and in South Carolina and in Tennessee and in all of our places where we make cars. We don't want them to be made in Canada. So this is nothing against anybody. And this started with Trudeau. Trudeau and I used to have it out pretty good, and now we have this new guy who's a nice guy, but, you know, he's just... and then they have the other guy, the slob. I guess some people call him a slob. I don't want to call him that because I want to be nice. But and I did change the name of a certain lake to Lake America, just like I changed the name of the Gulf of Mexico to Gulf of America, and people in this country love it. You know, we have 92% of the frontage. And why was it Gulf of Mexico? We have most of the frontage, almost all, 93, 94%. So we do things like that because we're fighting for our country. Canada has taken advantage of us. They have ripped us off for years. And now we're turning the tables, very, very easily turning the tables.
0: I mean, he's calling Ford a slob, Sam. It's what he's
2: but
0: doing.
2: But he won't actually call him that.
0: Well, Trump is funny because he's done this several times now. He'll be at a rally and somebody will be, you know, protesting or being stupid, and he'll say, no, no, he was actually, who was he talking about, Pritzker, or he was talking about Chris Christie? Some rotund person. And he said, sir, please don't call Chris Christie a slob. Or, sir, please don't call Pritzker a fat pig. I would never say fat pig. Sir, that's not very nice. And I don't think he's pointing at anybody. But, I mean, that's sort of his M.O. lately. When he talks about automotive manufacturing, he's so right. I mean, when I've been a GM guy for a long time, as far as I can remember. Why? Because my dad loves Chevys. I love Chevys. My mom liked Corvettes. I mean, I like Corvettes. It's just what we do. But I was flabbergasted. I was stunned to find out that when I was buying some of the Camaros I bought over the years, that they were manufactured in Canada. Like, why are you making the Chevrolet Camaro in Canada? And then, you know, when I had to get an engine replaced once in the 1980s or whatever it was, they said, we'll get you a Targa engine made in Mexico. I'm like, why? You're making engines for General Motors cars in Mexico? What's going on with that? Because I've always been a guy who believes that, okay, we really perfected the auto industry. Henry Ford did. I'm not a Ford guy, but he did. In this country. Why is it that we would ever cede that excellence to some other country? And not only are you ceding that excellence, you're also sending jobs there. Never made any sense to me. What do you think about this dust-up with Canada? Is it going to be short-lived? Do you think that... And by the way, the term actually, Sam, you're going to be blown away by this. It's actually short-lived. Did you know that?
2: I don't believe you.
0: Okay, look it up. Google it.
2: Fake news. I'm not going to.
0: It's not short-lived.
2: I'm just going to believe what I think.
0: Okay. Thanks, Canada. Sam's going to be known as Canada for the rest of the show. It's actually short-lived. But, you know, short-lived. By the way, it's not chomping at the bit. It's champing at the bit. Did you know that?
2: You know what? I'm not going to believe that either. So fake
0: I
2: news.
0: Made you. Why would I lie to you? I created
2: you're lying.
0: You.
2: You're lying.
0: Anyway, why would we ever give them that chance to have the manufacturing that we perfected? We made it. It was all about these big companies saving money and getting cheaper labor elsewhere. Why not say, no, enough is enough? Because we're getting auto parts from Canada for cars that are supposed to be American-made cars. I don't get it. 888-941-PAGS, 888-941-7247, joepags.com. 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
0: One pad, showpad.com. Still no verdict in the Lindsey Clancy case. We'll cover that after the bottom of the hour. We do have some comparisons to make because there have been many times that parents have killed their kids, and it takes like an hour, maybe 2 hours to come to the verdict that, yeah, you're guilty. Goodbye. So we're going to talk a lot about that coming up after the bottom of the hour. Make sure you stick around. Ron writes in, he says he looked it up on the internet, so it must be true that there are many U.S. banks in Canada. I don't know. Those listening in Canada, feel free to email me. Just go to joepags.com, scroll down, click on email. Love to hear your take on it as well. Let me go to Tom, who is in Leroy, Michigan. Tom, what's going on? Hi.
15: Hey, thanks for taking my call, Joe.
0: You bet.
15: President Trump mentioned a couple days ago that Canada's getting 11 new icebreakers that the USA is paying for.
0: Right.
15: And so I think that... that stenciled on each side of the icebreaker should be property of the USA. That would be appropriate.
0: Well, I would think so. Are we going to hand it to them for free and they could put their own flag on it?
15: Yeah, that doesn't seem right to me.
0: Not to me either. And if we don't, and if those icebreakers didn't exist, they couldn't do any transit on those lakes because they're frozen for a long time every year. Canada gets such a great benefit, Tom. Tom, thanks for the call from Michigan. We love Michigan. It gets such a great benefit from us. I don't understand why they aren't going, listen, President Trump, what can we do here? And again, don't forget, like a week and a half ago, allegedly the deal was done. The trade deal was done, and somehow Carney pulled out at the last second, or he somehow got cold feet. And then he called, like, you know, Papa President Xi over in China. That doesn't make sense to me. There's something weird going on with your leadership in Canada. And those, by the way, those in Canada smart enough to listen to my program, you're probably not the liberal dorks that elected this guy. And I get that. And I understand that. You know, I hear that a lot from people in California, people in Michigan, people in places like Minnesota and Maine. You're not doing it yourselves. There are idiots around you that are electing these people that just don't seem to care about anything but themselves. So hopefully we'll be able to come to some sort of an agreement here. Because I love Canada. Oh, Canada. And I want us to have a really good relationship with our neighbor to the north. 888-941-PAGS, 888-941-7247, joepags.com. We'll update you on the Clancy case. No verdict yet. And there's all sorts of meddling with the jurors as well. Keep it here. Coming back.
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21: Fox News, I'm Tom Graham. The jury excused for the day. In the Lindsey Clancy murder trial, earlier they told a judge for a second time they could not agree on a verdict for the Massachusetts mother. Defense attorney Kevin Reddington says he doesn't have any expectations.
22: I would have no idea. I mean, that's up to them. It's their stamina, and they're just amazing people.
21: Clancy has admitted to killing her three children, but the defense argues she's not criminally responsible because she suffered from postpartum psychosis. A new hurricane has formed in the Pacific Ocean and could threaten Hawaii. Fox's Jill Nato.
23: Hurricane Lowell is now churning in the Pacific Ocean as a Category 5 storm. It's a few hundred miles south of Hawaii, and it's packing winds up to 160 miles an hour. The National Hurricane Center says the island chain is already feeling swells from the storm.
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0: pleasure to have you. Thanks. I appreciate you stopping by. Top of the hour, I put the interview with Ted Cruz up on YouTube. The entire interview is about 3 minutes long. Check it out, because we get into everything with Ted Cruz. So go check it out. 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It's the latest one. You can see all of the Unshaken Unafraid with Joe Pags. That's the separate podcast with the long-form stuff. Go see the interviews from the Joe Pags show there as well. Do me a favor. You're scrolling around YouTube anyway. Studies show you're probably on YouTube. Same studies show everybody's on YouTube, right?
1: I'm on YouTube right now.
0: People going, I hate YouTube. I can't believe you're not on Rumble. I do Rumble as well. We're going to have my interview with Chris Ruddy. We'll be posted on Rumble later on tonight. But YouTube is where we're actually getting the better benefit from the ad revenue. It doesn't cost you anything to subscribe. It's free. But I get more ad revenue if you go on and watch our stuff there. And a lot of people are doing that. And I appreciate you helping us out that way. Meantime, got to talk about this Clancy case. Lindsay Clancy, there is no argument from anybody, as far as I understand, that she did it. The fact is, this is the mother, the former mother of three, because she killed her three kids. She's no longer the mother of three. The defense wants us to believe she was in some postpartum psychosis. She's having hallucinations where a man allegedly told her, a man's voice told her to kill the kids. Now, the testimony that came out in the case said that she set it up so much. The planning was so well done in such a gruesome way that she sent her husband to the store, was tracking and monitoring where he was talking to him on the phone and texting with him as he was buying the goods that she wanted while she was either killing the kids or after she had already done it. And again, she took exercise bands and killed them, wrapped them around their necks until they died. What I just said is verifiably true. Nobody argues that. The argument seems to be, and right now, the jury has said, we cannot come to a decision, and the judge sent him home again. Come back tomorrow and try again. I have no idea how many jurors are the ones saying the opposite of what everybody else is saying. I don't know. We'll find that out eventually. But the fact that there are women wearing pink shirts outside the courtroom in Massachusetts drives me absolutely mad. I don't understand. As the father of children, as the grandfather of children, I can't even imagine not protecting them. But to set it up and send the husband away and do this. And the husband came home after she allegedly tried to kill herself jumping out the window. She says the kids are in the basement as if they're down there playing. They're all dead. Yet because she's a woman, because she carried the children, because she can have postpartum something, either postpartum depression, postpartum psychosis, which I never heard of before this show, or before this trial. None of that matters. They're dead. And one wonders, how would the judicial system treat a case where the accused isn't the mother? The accused is the father. I'll have that in just a second. But first, let's update you on the case. This from News Nation. Lindsay Clancy jury released after second deadlock. Jurors in Lindsay Clancy trial were released for the day Wednesday today after telling Judge William Sullivan they were unable to reach a verdict for a second time. They will continue deliberations Thursday morning tomorrow after considering a verdict for nearly 30 hours. The judge read a Tui Rodriguez charge to jurors in the courtroom after the second deadlock. The charge, sometimes referred to as the dynamite charge, is a stronger instruction urging jurors to make another effort to reach a unanimous verdict. After many hours of deliberation, we are unable to come to a unanimous decision, jurors note read. Now, in another part of this case that a lot of you heard about yesterday, this is how nuts it is in Massachusetts. Do a better job in Massachusetts protecting jurors. A woman was arrested, the story goes, outside Plymouth District Courthouse, where Clancy is standing trial on the murders of her three children, according to the Massachusetts State Police. Dawn Light, 56-year-old woman, was charged with intimidation of a witness, juror, or person furnishing information in a criminal proceeding. The arrest happened around 3:40 p.m., about 10 minutes after the jury was dismissed, following 23 hours of deliberation and no verdict was rendered. You can't make sure that the jury is not tampered with. And I said this from moment one, from the first second of this case. It was a question that I think a lot of you have. Why isn't this jury sequestered? Why is this jury going home? Why is this jury leaving through a door where some nut job can allegedly go and approach them and try to intimidate them? How is that possible? It's almost as if somebody in the courthouse is okay with it being a hung jury or maybe a not guilty. I mean, that's outside the boundaries for me. But let's ask it again. In a not that dissimilar case, what happens when the father does it and not the mother? This case is from 2019. Headline is, jury agrees on death penalty for a South Carolina father convicted of killing his five children. Columbia, South Carolina. A South Carolina father who killed his five children with his own hands, then drove around with their bodies for 9 days, was sentenced to death Thursday. And again, this is from 7 years ago. Timothy Jones Jr. showed no emotion as the jury delivered the verdict after less than 2 hours of deliberation. They also could have sentenced him to life without parole. The same Lexington County jury convicted Jones of 5 counts of murder last week in the deaths of his children, ages 1 to 8, in their Lexington home in August of 2014. Prosecutors pushed for the death sentence. Solicitor Rock Hubbard told jurors in his closing argument earlier Thursday that if any jurors had any doubts whether Jones deserved the death penalty, all they need to do is consider the 5 garbage bags where he dumped their bodies in rural Alabama. Lawyer for Jones told jurors they alone could show mercy, if not for a father who killed his 5 kids with his own hands, then for a family that has seen so much death and still wants to love Jones, even through prison bars. Jones's father hung his head in his hands as the verdict was read, and other family members appeared to cry. Well, that's interesting to me, because that was, I believe, they came back in about 2 hours. You're going to die for what you did to your kids. But what if he had some mental disorder? I can argue right here, and it's a really good argument, that anybody who kills anybody in malice, if it's not self-defense, if it's not defending yourself, your family, your stuff, if it's a malicious death, an unlawful death, I can make a really good argument that you must be nuts to do that to somebody. But you kill your own 5 children, the people you created? You damn Skippy, he should die. Of course, if that's not a death penalty case, then what is? But you've got Lindsey Clancy, who, by the way, I didn't watch the 5 weeks of testimony. I didn't. So she might have been crying and weeping and hanging her head. Every single video, every single shot, every single picture I've seen from her sitting there, she's just sitting there, leaning over, smiling, saying something to her defense attorney. You know who can't smile? Her kids. You know who can't sit there and listen? Her kids. How is she different than this guy? And you might say, listen, you're a man. You don't know. You have no idea what we go through. I do. I have a wife who was pregnant several times in my house. And we now have the offspring to prove it. Got daughters who have had children. So I cannot feel it internally. I don't have the ability to carry a child and give birth and then feel that feeling afterwards, which is for some very, very desperate. I get it. It's depression. It's even the psychosis thing that I never heard of before. But where does that say to anybody watching, listening, therefore it's okay she killed the 3 of them by planning it according to the testimony, by sending him away, according to the testimony, by chatting with him on the phone after she killed them, via the testimony, by texting with him, and then jumping out the window, doesn't die, and says, oh, the kids are in the basement. I might be missing something in this story that is not showing itself to me. And you can't tell me because I'm a man and I have testosterone that I can't possibly understand what it feels like that makes you kill your child. Sam, do me a favor. I want to make sure that I'm right about this. Check the internet, and it's probably going to be on X, and look up, what is her name? Lacey, the one who ended up with a dead child. I think her name was Lacey Anthony. Might be Casey Anthony.
2: Casey.
0: I think it's Casey Anthony. Look that up. Her child ended up dead, found in a bag in the neighborhood in one of the Carolinas. She's out. She was not convicted. And I think that she posted something, in about this case that she understands, or I'm with this woman, or something like that. Do me a favor and check and see if that's true. Casey Anthony, probably spelled, is it with a K, Paula? Do you remember?
2: C-A-S-E-Y,
0: and then Anthony, just like you would normally spell Anthony. See if somebody made that. It might have been a meme. It might have been something that people were trolling with. But if she has anything to say about this case, I mean, it makes my head hurt, makes my stomach boil. I mean, all of that. It doesn't make any sense. And I want to get back to who we are as a people in the United States of America, in Western civilization. We believe in laws. We believe in protecting women and children. We believe in doing all we can to look out for those who can't look out for themselves. And we don't ever rally behind a person who killed her three children. We just don't do that. I remember the Susan Smith case where she drove her Honda into a lake, killing her two kids in the back seat, and then pretended that they were stolen by a couple of black guys. I carjacked the car and stole the children. And she went on television begging for them to come back. As soon as we found out those kids were dead and that she did it, we were done with her. We as a society were done with her. Yet for some reason with this Lacey Clancy, we're supposed to feel bad for her? Stop it. Sam, anything popping up? Was that made up or is that real?
1: I think it was her lawyer or attorney who is talking about this Lindsay Clancy case, but it wasn't actually Casey Anthony.
0: All right, Casey Anthony and your attorneys or anybody in your circle, sit this one out. Sit this one out. Doesn't make any sense if you've got anything to say about it. Not even for a second. I cannot wrap my brain around why somebody's intimidating jurors, allegedly, to try to make sure she doesn't get convicted. Are you crazy? There are people on social media pretending like they have postpartum psychosis. Are you just a click whore? Can you say that? I think you can. Is that who you are? Anything for the clicks? Come on, man. Let's go 30,000 feet up. Three dead kids. The mom did it. She's standing trial for doing it, and you don't want her to pay the penalty? Stop. 888-941-PAGS, 888-941-7247, joepags.com. I want to hear from you because I'm confused by it. And everybody I've talked to since, there's nobody in my circle, thankfully, so I'm smart with my circle. Nobody who's called this show or listened to the show who stepped up and said, I kind of get it. Because as much as my mother got frustrated with me when I was a kid, I guarantee you she never thought about, let me take him out. Ever. 888-941-PAGS, 888-941-7247, joepags.com. Let me hear from you. Batavia, Illinois, 2:40 in the morning. A woman sees a flashlight, is a shadow outside her window. Police say the man in her backyard was a registered sex offender. A military court convicted him in 2024. He'd taken a sailor's key card, let himself into her bedroom, and watched her sleep. He never met the woman, Batavia, before. He saw her on social media, researched her, found her home address. Let me translate the word research. 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
0: Hi, great to have you. Thanks. I appreciate you stopping by. Independent journalist. His name is McGinnis. His name is Richie McGinnis. And I'd never heard of Richie before, but it turns out, Sam, did you see this? He's been like at every event, every riot, every everything. How is he there? How's he at every one of them?
1: Right? It's pretty cool.
0: I mean, it's very cool. He was there at January 6th. He had an actual credential. I said, did you get arrested? He said, no, I had a press pass to get into the Capitol building. He was allowed to be in there. And he said they actually took away his credential in the madness of it. Like, he's got on video a Capitol police officer taking his credential. He's like, that's my credential. What are you doing? He's also done an extensive investigation into the alleged pipe bomber from January 6th. Is it really a 30-year-old autistic black guy? That just didn't seem to ring true. And we talk about how Steve Baker from The Blaze was actually releasing information that there was an allegation there was some female Capitol Police officer that might have been involved from the gait, the stride, and how the person walked. 5 days later, they're arresting this guy, Brian Cole, on allegations that he did it. Did that bomber actually stop and talk to some police officer or some undercover something in an SUV afterwards? All of that he checks out. He was also in Kenosha, Wisconsin, as Kyle Rittenhouse was defending himself and shooting bad guys who were attacking him. I'm like, how are you there? He was also in Minneapolis. He also was embedded in Chaz, the autonomous zone, in Portland. We talk about Seattle. What's going on? Is there a deep state that's running all of this? It's a really cool conversation. We'll give you him in hour number three. Next hour is going to be Ted Poe, former U.S. representative, former judge, At one point, Sam, we talk about how he was in the Soviet Union in the 1800s.
1: Oh, stop.
0: Yeah. Well, he opened the door. I just walked in. So, you know, that's it. He says, I was there in 18. He said, not 18. I said, really, Ted? So you got to make sure you check that out. He's got a lot to say about the DSA. Do these so-called Democrat socialists that are running for office, do they have the right to? Can you be a communist? Can you be a socialist and run for office in this country? And the answer is actually a pretty simple one. And then we'll take it further. If you do run and you do win and you start dismantling the Constitution, which is what they want to do. If you start dismantling the Constitution, you start changing how the Senate works, you change how the presidency works, if you change how the Supreme Court works, either get rid of it or add more members to it, and then have everybody answerable to the House of Representatives, which is what they want. I mean, isn't that an attack on America? Isn't that an attack on our Constitution? Isn't that an attack on our founding? Very interesting conversation with Ted Poe. Doesn't mince any words. I also ask him, because he says, well, the 10th Amendment, it's a federalist, you know, society. 10th Amendment says everything goes back to the states. And I said, well, hold on. The 14th Amendment offers due coverage or process under the law for everybody. So if a state wanted to say, yes, we're going to do gay marriage here, another state says we're not going to do gay marriage there, that's against the law. That's the reason why gay marriage is legal in all the states, because of the 14th Amendment. So it's, again, it's a very interesting conversation with Ted. We talk about that. We talk about the chances in Texas for Tallarico to actually beat Ken Paxton and turn that seat blue or Democrat for the first time in a very long time. He doesn't call him Tallarico, Sam. He calls him Tallawacko.
1: Oh, well, that's more appropriate.
0: I said, I don't think that's it. I think it's Tallarico is what people are calling him. He says, no, Tallawacko. All right, Ted, I'm not going to get Ted Poe out of me. So that's a cool conversation next hour as well. We're going to break all that down. We do have updates on Iran. The president talked about it in the Oval Office. He goes to a place that I've been talking to you about for a long time, which is, don't we want to give people, the people of Iran, the chance to get their country back? And you've got that question from Peter Ducey from Fox News. He says, you talk about the people rising up. He actually said this on Truth. Rising up in Iran and taking their country back. Are you going to send the CIA in there to arm the people of Iran? And the president's answer to that is actually pretty interesting. We also talk about, guess what? We talk about the Strait of Hormuz. Can't believe that. 888-941-PAGS. 888-941-7247. JoePags.com. Scroll down. Click on contact. The Ted Cruz interview is over 3,000 views in an hour. You got to go check that out. Obviously, it's hitting a nerve. We talk about Thune. We talk about the Senate not doing anything and a whole lot more. Keep it here.
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19: This is a Fox News alert. A shooting in downtown Minneapolis. I'm Lee Silicera. Multiple victims, including two police officers who were wounded in a shooting at an apartment building in downtown Minneapolis. No information on the exact number of victims or their condition. The shooter is reportedly dead. Minnesota Governor Tim Walz said in a post on social media, the state officials are on the ground helping local law enforcement respond. A fifth day of deliberations for the jury in the Lindsey Clancy trial ends with no verdict. They're determining whether the Massachusetts mom is criminally responsible for the deaths of her three children.
20: Just after lunch today, the jury of nine women and three men sent a note to the judge saying they are still deadlocked. Judge William Sullivan then read the Tui Rodriguez or dynamite charge, a final instruction urging the jury to reconsider their positions. This is the last time the judge can force them to deliberate. If they remain deadlocked, it can end in a mistrial.
19: Fox's Brian Yenis in Plymouth. Clancy had admitted to killing the children, but her defense says she suffered from postpartum psychosis. The prosecution says she knew what she was doing. After this latest round of strikes on Iran, President Trump indicating the U.S. has no plans on escalation, saying the U.S. took out all the new equipment Iran attempted to build.
21: We've controlled and we are controlling the Hormuz Strait. We are bringing lots of boats out every day with millions of barrels of oil.
19: The president saying the price of gas will come down once the conflict is over. The FBI is investigating a report that millions of American driver's licenses were exposed online. Earlier this week, an independent journalist said he discovered a site on the dark web selling digital scans of millions of licenses from people in the U.S. and Canada, and that he confirmed the authenticity of the data being sold with nine people. 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
22: Minnesota News Network, I'm Sean Maloney. Minnesota's Annunciation Catholic School community is receiving millions of dollars in federal support following last year's deadly shooting. MNN's Jason Dinesen has more.
23: Senator Amy Klobuchar says the Justice Department has approved about $2.6 million through its Office for Victims of Crime. The money will help pay for mental health and support services for students, families, and educators. It can also be used for medical needs, substitute teachers, and modifications to the school. Klobuchar pushed for the assistance and says the funding will help the Annunciation community continue to heal. Jason Dinesen, MNN.
22: Ron Kelsey has a connection to the Minnesota State Fair that stretches back nearly eight decades. He says his first trip came with his dad after recovering from polio.
24: So I came with my dad to the state fair then, and then I've been here every year since.
25: How many years?
24: 79 years.
22: Kelsey is now a life member of the Minnesota State Fair and says he was there the first year the current agriculture horticulture building was used. And Vance Belther returned to Hennepin County Court today as Minnesota moves forward with its case in the 2025 attacks on state lawmakers. Belther is already serving two life sentences plus 40 years after pleading guilty to federal charges. His attorneys are seeking a change of venue and modification of his $5 million bail. Belther faces state charges including two counts of first-degree murder and the deaths of Melissa and Mark Hortman, and four counts of attempted murder. This is MNN on KTLK.
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3: iHeartRadio weather. Tonight, mostly clear, mild, a low close to 70. Some storms around tomorrow morning, then partly sunny for the afternoon. Staying muggy and mild, a high in the upper 80s. I'm meteorologist Mace Michaels on Twin Cities News Talk, AM 1130. 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
1: Great radio stations across the land from San Antonio, along with Sam and Polo. It is the Joe Pags Show. Glad to have you here. Thanks a lot for stopping by. Lots that we want to get to, including Ted Poe at the bottom of the hour, former U.S. representative, former judge. He's got a lot to say about a lot. We talk a lot about socialists trying to take over.

0: over online earlier today. Maybe we should change it to the Trump Straight. And as much as I say, that's pretty funny, Jeff. He might do it. Say, you think he'll do it?
1: I mean, doing Lake America and the Gulf of America, he might do it.
0: Yeah. Polo, what do you think? You think he'll do it?
2: Of course.
0: The Straight of Trump or the Trump Straight?
2: I'm sure it'll be the greatest straight that's ever been, and it'll probably be outlined in gold. And
0: it probably would be fantastic if you think about it.
2: Maybe.
0: It could be.
2: But I wonder, even with that name, will it be open?
0: I don't know. Today, I'm told it's open. Iran says it's closed. We're not allowed to know. You know, all these drones, all these satellites, all the technology we have, we just don't seem to know if the strait is open. But then, just to sort of add a little bit more mystery to it, today we revealed some tanker for tanker policy. I'm like, well, what does that mean? I guess if Iran attacks a tanker, we'll attack an Iranian tanker. But I thought all of their ships were at the bottom of the sea. So I don't know. I don't know what's going on. And when I ask people who are military experts, when I ask people who should know, the answers I get are, I think the president knows what he's doing. Okay. I don't disagree. But when you say it's open, but then you have to shoot tankers if it's not open, I don't know. So let's get into it a little bit. Scott Bessent, the Treasury Secretary, is continuing his tour talking about exactly what they hope to do economically against Iran. And this is the headline from our friends at Newsmax. This is interesting to me. Bessent to Newsmax, U.S., China share key goals on Iran. Huh? Because we know that just yesterday we were getting reports that Vladimir Putin in Russia, an ally of China, was meeting with the leaders from Tehran in Moscow. But today, Bessent says, no worries, China is on our side here. They share key goals. Here's the story. United States and China have more common ground than disagreement over Iran, as both countries oppose a nuclear-armed Tehran and have an interest in keeping the Strait of Hormuz open to international shipping, Treasury Secretary Scott Bessent told or said in an interview with Newsmax. He was talking to Rob Schmidt. In terms of China, we have more in common with China on Iran than we disagree on, Bessent told Newsmax's Rob Schmidt tonight on Tuesday, last night. We both agree that Iran cannot have a nuclear weapon. We agree that the Strait of Hormuz must be open for free navigation. China is a crucial factor in the administration's attempt to squeeze Iran economically because Beijing has been a major buyer of Iranian oil. Bessent acknowledged those purchases but said the amount of Iranian crude currently at sea is dwindling. The Chinese have been buying Iranian oil, but there are only about 30 million barrels of Iranian oil left in the water that will run out, he said. His comments suggest the administration believes restricting Iran's ability to replenish oil shipments could sharply reduce one of Tehran's most important resources or sources of revenue, even without a complete break between Beijing and Tehran. Bessent did not portray China as providing unconditional support to Iran, instead emphasizing Beijing's interest in maintaining stability in the Persian Gulf and preventing disruption to energy supplies. China relies heavily on imported energy, making the continued movement of oil through the Strait of Hormuz particularly important to its economy. All right, that does make sense. But how is it that Putin, on the other hand, was meeting with the Iranian leaders? So again, you know, I take the administration at its word. I want the administration to be right. You know, but at the end of the day, I need to see it. You know, trust but verify is something that comes to mind. This just in, Sam just sent me this, it's breaking news. This is from Fox News Digital. Police officers among multiple victims shot in downtown Minneapolis. At least two officers injured, launching a massive local and state law enforcement response. Luis Cassiano wrote this. This is about half an hour ago. Two police officers were shot Wednesday today after gunfire rang out in downtown Minneapolis, officials said. Minneapolis police officers are at the scene or were at the scene of the shooting, which involved multiple victims, the city said, including two law enforcement officers. The officers were shot in the shin and abdomen, sources told Fox News. Their conditions are unclear. The suspected shooter was down, sources said, the shooting triggering a large police presence. Quote, my public safety team is responding to a shooting that took place in downtown Minneapolis this afternoon. Minnesota Governor Tim Walz wrote on X, state officials are on the ground to support local law enforcement, and we will share more information as it becomes available. In a subsequent post, Walz thanked law enforcement for working to ensure the safety of our neighbors in the area. Minnesota is praying for our first responders, he wrote. Agents with the Bureau of Alcohol, Tobacco, Firearms, and Explosives in nearby St. Paul were responding to the scene. We got updates on that. We will certainly bring it to you. I always find it interesting.

0: a Democrat talks about having, you know, the police officers back, and we love our law enforcement and we're looking out for them. I hope he's being sincere, but he's also of the same party. And I mean, probably he said something like this. He certainly let this happen during the riots, where he doesn't support law enforcement that much. But hopefully they're going to be okay. We'll find out more about that as we get more information into the Joe Pags newsroom. All right, back to the Iran stuff. Iran reportedly trying to hack U.S. infrastructure. Why wouldn't they? So again, their ships are all at the bottom of the sea. That's number one. Number two, they can't, they have no air force. They have no air control at all over their country. Number three, they are suffering wildly from economic stress that we're putting on them. So then, well, how is it that they're able to hack anything? You know, they were able to shut down the internet for all of their people that wanted to have freedom, but we can't stop them from trying to hack into our stuff? Come on, man. Iran reportedly trying to hack U.S. infrastructure from News Nation. New reporting suggests Iranian hackers are relentlessly trying to get into U.S. critical infrastructure. There's a Telegram channel allegedly used by Iranian hackers that vowed on Sunday to target U.S. water, energy, and telecommunications sectors. That comes after at least a dozen states reported cyber attacks on water systems in the last month. The FBI is investigating whether these attacks are linked to Iran. Iran may be trying to target a wide range of U.S. infrastructure with these cyber attacks, according to a new report from NBC, which uncovered some details about Iranian hacking attempts. Those attacks are specifically on U.S. telecommunications and energy. They're saying those attempts went after automated systems connected to the internet, though NBC is told those hacks weren't actually successful. This comes after widespread Iranian cyber attacks on water systems in at least 12 U.S. states. Those were uncovered a few weeks ago in states like Michigan, Minnesota, Georgia, New Jersey, and South Dakota. In those cases, there was no impact on the safety of the drinking water, but the hackers, it appears, were able to remotely monitor and control water systems. These hacks force the utility operators to switch to manual control, causing temporary disruptions. I'm telling you, man, take out their infrastructure, take out their ability to do stuff like this. I'd like to see this thing start to wrap up. But when the president was asked about this today, I believe this one is going to be Ducey, asking about giving the Iranians the ability to defend themselves.
1: We've controlled and we are controlling the Hormuz Strait.
0: Yeah, this is about the Strait of Hormuz, obviously. The next one will be from Ducey.
1: We are bringing lots of boats out every day with millions of barrels of oil. We are, for the most part, doing it without trouble. Every once in a while, they shoot a drone and we knock it down. But we have control, of very strong control. They were trying to rebuild their radar systems and a missile system and a mine drop. You know, we got rid of all the mines in the Hormuz Strait. They were trying to build a rocket that drops mines. Who does that? Did you ever build a rocket that dropped? I never heard of such a thing, but that's what they were doing. They were building it. It was almost finished, so we took it out. We saw that they were building it. We see everything that they're doing. They can't move. They can't go to the bathroom without us seeing it. So we saw that. We took it out. We took out some other things, and then we hit them last night because they took a shot at us in Jordan, at our base in Jordan. We knocked all of them down. There were, I guess, 8 missiles that were shot. They were all knocked down. One we let go because it was so inaccurate. It landed in the middle of the desert someplace, so we let it go. Sometimes we let them go if they're not aimed correctly. It's an amazing science. What they can do is absolutely incredible. We had a case where 111 were shot at a certain ship, fellas, and 100 out of 111, all 111 were knocked down. Can you imagine that? Now, 5 years ago, 7 years ago, you couldn't do that. Today we have technology that's incredible. Nobody has technology like we have. So we hit them hard last night, very hard. They gave a little love tap, but we hit them very hard last night. We took out all of the new equipment that they tried to build along the Strait of Hormuz, some defensive, some offensive. They were trying to see the ships because they can't see the ships. You know, we're taking out a lot of ships. They can't see it because they have no radar because we blew it up. And we blew up much more than their radar last night. It was a very heavy attack last night. And we're prepared to do another one anytime we want.
0: President Trump talking about what's going on, Strait of Hormuz and onto Iran specifically. Then Peter Ducey asks him, I think, a great question. I've been saying this since the beginning of the military action. Now everybody's calling it a war. The question is, will the people of Iran really get a chance to get their country back? The president said on night one, it might be the only time they get in the past, you know, 50 something years or 49 years, whatever it is. to get their country back. Is that happening?
2: He posted today on Truth Social, when are the Iranian people going to rise up and fight?
1: Well,
2: if that's what you want, will you send the CIA in to arm Iranians?
1: Well, I wouldn't want to say that to you, Peter. I'd love to tell you that, but it wouldn't be appropriate to say. But I mean, I understand their plight. They're being shot. Right now, you know, these gentlemen sit here in the lap of luxury and they see things, but over there it's not so luxurious. As of 3 months ago, they had 52,000 protesters were killed. Can you imagine this, fellas? And now I hear the numbers probably 20, 25,000 more. They have close to 65,000 protesters killed. So when I ask that question, I ask it sort of knowing the answer. The only answer is that they're being shot. The regime is getting weaker and weaker by the day. And at some point, they're not going to be able to shoot so easily because I think the people aren't going to take it. But I did pose that question because, you know, it would be time. But unlike most people can't kill their people like that. Most people try and reason, they talk, and then there might be an overthrow. In Iran, they kill the people. When they get out to protest, they kill them. They shoot them right between the eyes. They have two forms, machine guns and snipers. And they use them sometimes, the machine guns, and sometimes the snipers. They like the snipers better because all they do is have a crowd of 200,000 people and a person goes down here right between the eyes. And they'll have three snipers doing it. And it's a horrible thing to watch. So that's why it's not happening. And who can blame them? Who can blame them? But the regime is getting weaker by the day.
0: So, I mean, if you're going to post it on Truth, hopefully that means that there is something in the works that would literally help the people of Iran try to get their country back. That I want to see happen. I've been saying that since day one. I want these people to have their country back. I want relations in the Middle East to be calm and peaceful, and I want them to be friends with Israel again, which many of you don't know this. Iran and Israel were allies before all this stuff happened. 888-941-PAGS, 888-941-7247, joepags.com. Obviously, the people close to the president are worried that this war with Iran is gonna hurt really badly his agenda and the Republican Party in the midterms that are 60 days away. We're going to talk about that with Ted Poe at the bottom of the hour. Don't touch that dial. 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
0: Great to have you. Thanks. I appreciate you stopping by the Joe Pag Show. We're just minutes away from Ted Poe. At the bottom of the hour, we really enjoy having Ted Poe on the program. He is a former U.S. representative, former judge, and great friend of mine. First interviewed Ted Poe 19 years ago as I was filling in for Glenn Beck in New York on Headline News. And we've been fast friends ever since. Really, really great guy. Very smart man. I wish that he were still in the House of Representatives. I think that his voice would go a long way. But I'm not going back to the House of Representatives. I wish he would. Those who are wondering, Dan Crenshaw ended up getting his spot. And I believe Crenshaw lost his primary, didn't he? So I'm pretty sure Crenshaw lost the primary because he's angry. He's a big man.
15: Yeah.
0: So Ted Poe, bottom of the hour, don't miss a second of that. Now, here is the deal with the aides heading into the midterms when it comes to the Iran war. Aides are scared, and I get why. And I understand why they're actually suggesting this, to be honest. This is from News Nation. Aides want to keep Iran war from escalating ahead of the midterms. Okay? Corey Smith wrote this one. President Donald Trump's aides are working to keep the Iran war from escalating before November's midterm elections, Reuters reports, as if they know. Multiple people familiar with the discussions. Oh, there they are again. Not just one person, multiple people familiar with the discussions. It's a big deal. That's a big source. Not... say the effort is to staunch Republican electoral losses. White House officials will consider ramping up military action after November 3rd. For now, the sources said the administration wants to rely on applying more economic pressure on Iran. Quote, we are keeping the pressure on, one White House official said, but November is a priority. The United States has completed a new round of strikes against Iran overnight amid escalating fighting around the Strait of Hormuz. U.S. Central Command said forces hit Iranian sites tied to sea mine deployment, along with radar, air defense, and communication systems in response to threats against commercial shipping. Iranian state media reported drone attacks on U.S. positions in Bahrain and UAE. Quote, the Kingdom of Saudi Arabia strongly condemns Iran's targeting of the Saudi tanker Sitter while transiting the Strait of Hormuz, which resulted in the deaths of two crew members, Saudi Arabia's foreign ministry said in a statement. Separately, Iran released a video it says shows missiles fired at American assets in Jordan, with the IRGC claiming U.S. troop deaths. A charge CENTCOM denies. U.S. officials told News Nation all personnel are accounted for. Military spokesman Ibrahim Zababababab warned continued U.S. attacks would bring heavier, broader, and more destructive responses. Iran's Red Crescent said a separate strike hit a wedding party in southern Iran, killing five and injuring up to 50. CENTCOM said it's aware of the reports that said they trace to Iranian state media. Trump has signaled less interest in a new deal with Tehran, saying he could not care less whether Iran signs an agreement, that the U.S. holds the upper hand in the strait. There you go. That's the latest. Of course, there's a political price to pay. All the people who are running against Republicans in this midterm are going to be doing, is going to be talking about a war that we shouldn't be in. That's what they're going to say. And affordability. Look at the gas prices because of Trump's war of choice. Look at the prices of grocery because of Trump's war of choice. This is all they're going to be saying. They don't want you to pay attention to their actual policy, their policy beliefs, the policy expectations, what they would bring to the table. They want you to think we're the lesser of the two evils. I suggest Republicans start running hard, talking about what they are accomplishing and what happens should they not win. 888-941-PAGS, JoePags.com. Keep it here.
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23: Fox News, I'm Tom Rigotti. Jury deliberations will continue tomorrow morning in the Lindsey Clancy murder trial. Fox's Brian Yenis reports.
24: The jury of nine women and three men sent a note to the judge saying they are still deadlocked. Judge William Sullivan then read the Tui Rodriguez or dynamite charge, a final instruction urging the jury to reconsider their positions.
23: Clancy's lawyers say she was suffering from postpartum psychosis and not criminally responsible for the deaths of her three young children. The House has failed to pass a proposed constitutional amendment that would cap the number of Supreme Court justices at nine.
25: On this vote, the yeas are 212, the nays are 206, two-thirds not being in the affirmative, the rules are not suspended, and the joint resolution is not agreed to.
23: It was nearly a party-line vote. A two-thirds majority is needed for a constitutional amendment. 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
26: Terrence and Shania similar is that they both have been diagnosed with small cell lung cancer, and it was caught early. That's right, small cell lung cancer can affect anyone. 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

0: DSA, I would think that the DSA would be illegal in this country. Here's what I mean. You can't be a communist and go hold an office in Congress. In fact, we had all sorts of, you know, uprisings in this country in the 1900s to make sure communism didn't get a full foothold. So they're calling themselves the Democrat Socialists of America, and they seem to be getting away with it, and more are winning primaries, more and more are ending up in big jobs like in New York City, like in the U.S. Senate, like in the U.S. House of Representatives. How did we get here? I know a guy who knows. It's Ted Poe, former judge, former U.S. Representative. Ted, how are you? Good to see you.
1: I'm doing great, Joe. Thanks.
0: You are great. I agree with you. Ted, am I wrong? Didn't we make a foothold? We dug in and said we are not going to allow communism and socialism to take any root in this country. And it wasn't that long ago. Suddenly, anybody and everybody can run for anything if they put a D like Democrat or Democratic in front of their name. How did we get here? Didn't we do all we could to stop this?
1: Yes, the country did a lot, both sides, especially in the last century, early part of the last century, because of the Bolshevik Revolution and a Soviet Union. But history is forgotten a lot in this country. You know, here we are in 2026, people don't even remember 9/11, much less the communist socialist influence in the history in the United States. But it's grown because of, I think, foreign interference with our philosophy of a country from all different sources. Not only just the immigrants who have come here from a socialist country that they're fleeing, but other sources as well. But it is occurring in the United States where people are openly advocating the concept of communism / socialism, and they're doing it the Marxist way. They're loud, they're rude, they defy anyone who opposes them, they scream, they holler, and they make fun of those of us who believe in democracy. And the thing about communism, the first thing that I'd like to just mention is communism's goal is to do away with the middle class. America is America because we have a large middle class. We have a very small upper class. We have a lower class, as it is called, 35-40%. But the middle class is shrinking because of the idea of socialism. And then we're going to end up like communist countries or socialist countries. You have two classes. You have the upper class, which is very few still. And then you have the lower class, everybody else, equalizing misery, equalizing everything, money, wealth, property, all of that. And therefore, we are doing away with, or the concept does away with the middle class. I don't know that that's been talked about a lot, but that is what the socialists are advocating, eliminating the middle class and then making everybody the same in the lower class, except for the elites, the ones who are in charge of communism or socialism in all communist countries. The people who advocate the most for communism and socialism are the elites who have all the money. I was in the Soviet Union back in the 1980s, and the communists had that philosophy. The people who advocated communism and controlled the rest of the Soviet people were the elites who had all the money. And then the other thing is communism and socialism is total control of you by your government. They take over businesses, your property, your life. They control everything about you. That is the philosophy of socialism or communism. Meanwhile, the rich get richer and the poor get poorer and eliminates the middle class.
0: It's former U.S. Representative, former Judge Ted Poe, just admitted to going to the Soviet Union in the 1800s, Ted Poe. So, Ted, socialism has never worked. Socialism is always the precursor to communism. Communism is what we're against in this country. We fought it. We beat communism. 407,000 Americans died in World War II to stop the spread of communism, and we're allowing it from within, which is exactly, I think, what Lincoln predicted. We can only, you know, be defeated from within. How do we stop this? Just because they put the word Democrat or Democratic in front of socialist doesn't mean it's going to be successful, doesn't mean it's not the precursor to communism. Again, I love our freedoms. I don't want to be the overregulated, overgoverned guy. But I thought there were provisions stopping this ideology from taking hold in this country. I thought this was actually why we had those McCarthy hearings and everything else that was going on in the mid-1900s. So is this allowed? You're a judge. Am I allowed to say, I'm a communist and I'm running for mayor of San Antonio? Can I?
1: Yes, you can say that. You can say that you are a communist running for the mayor of San Antonio. The McCarthy hearings, as you recall, it was a fight against communism in our country, and how the left and the media ridiculed those who wanted to oppose communism in the Congress. And you go back in the history books and you can read about that. But I think you can still, because of freedom of speech, you can say what you want. But there are, if a group is a danger to the United States, wants to overthrow the United States,
0: yes,
1: and they call themselves something, and they use the word communist, the FBI is going to investigate it.
0: I'm glad you went there. Let me stop you. That's a great point. The DSA says we want to get rid of the Constitution. The DSA says we want to get rid of the Senate. The DSA says we want to redo the presidency and the Supreme Court. Both would be answerable to the House of Representatives. So, Ted, by their own words, by their own definition, as they're running for office today, they are saying they want to dismantle the country. Isn't that illegal?
1: Overthrowing the government, of course, is illegal. It's how they say it. That is the key, how they use the words, how they say it. And, of course, our Constitution provides for complete change of the Constitution. It provides for eliminating the Constitution with the new Constitutional Convention if necessary. So there are certain things that they're saying that may not be inciting violence. When they get to the point of, in their advocacy, as Marx said, commit any act necessary to make a communist state. So when they move from just rhetoric and talk to actual promotion of the overthrow of our country in a violent way, then, of course, I think that's in violation of the law. So I think they're careful. And, of course, they say they're democratic socialists. They're a socialist. Of course, people in our country don't realize we are not a democracy. We are not Greece.
0: Right.
1: We are a constitutional republic. What does that mean? That means the United States of America, not the United Individuals of America.
0: Right.
1: The states have set up the union. The 50 states now are, depending on if you're Obama, 55. 50 states have set up this.
0: No, wait.
1: The
0: United States. He said 57. He didn't say 57. It was 57.
1: Well, he added two when we weren't looking.
0: That's right.
1: Greenland, maybe. Nice.
0: All right. Could be that.
1: But the states,
0: yes,
1: were set up by the states, the colonial states, the 13 colonies said, we're going to form a government. But the states set it up and said, that word, states' rights, you know, the 10th Amendment, and set up representation from the states to the federal government, along with individual representation in the House of Representatives, for example. And the states were supposed to be represented in the United States Senate. Up until, I guess, 50 years ago or 60 years ago, the state legislatures in the United States selected the U.S. senators from that particular state. So it was the states that were part of our original founding. Therefore, we call ourselves a republic, not a democracy. And we believe in the Constitution.
0: Is it still, though, a federalist system? And here's what I mean. You're right. The first nine are covered by the federal government. If we didn't cover it in the first nine, in the document before the first nine, the 10th Amendment says everything else goes to the states. But that's not true because of the 14th Amendment. The 14th Amendment, this due process under the law, literally says the federal government can make a decision about whether your law is legal in your state. So I think federalism is dead. Am I misreading that?
1: To some extent, what you have said is true. Eliminated because of the actions of the federal government and by
0: right.
1: the Supreme Court. They have carved out the 10th Amendment. But the 10th Amendment still is states, you know, where the federal government or the Constitution doesn't state federal powers to the United States government, then the states have rights. So there have been rulings for states' rights. They are very small in the sense, the Civil War, their 14th and 15th Amendments.
0: Right.
1: But it's still the law and the Constitution of the United States. Original founders believed in separation of the federal government from the states because they got their original authority from the states. The 13 colonies had to ratify the Constitution.
0: They allowed the government to exist, right.
1: Yes.
0: Well, I'll give you the example, and I think you probably know the example I'm talking about. Gay marriage is legal everywhere because of the 14th Amendment. If Texas says we don't want gay marriage, and Hawaii says we want gay marriage, and Vermont says we want it, but Florida doesn't want it, you can't. Every state now is forced by federal law to allow gay marriage, even though there's nothing about gay marriage in the Constitution. But they say, well, because of the 14th Amendment, I have the right to be covered duly under the law, whether I'm gay or straight. And that's how they got that done. That's why I say it doesn't seem like a federalist country anymore, because the individual states can't make their own decisions.
1: It's, the trend is that way by the Supreme Court rulings. You got to remember, on all of those cases, there are dissents. And just, I mean, the Supreme Court may review those cases in the future. They may not. To limit not gay marriage, but the extent of federal control and balancing it between the 10th Amendment. Down the road, I think we're going to see some cases saying the states have these rights. Good. They're in our Constitution. The Supreme Court needs to revisit on certain issues what the state can do and what the state cannot do.
0: It is Ted Poe, former U.S. representative, former judge, great guy. Ted Poe also, a lot of people think that he wasn't there when the Constitution was ratified. Just want to make sure people understand that. It's not the case. Ted, I got your back. Let's talk about the Supreme Court a little bit. Democrats just blocked a move to set in stone a 9-member justice system in the Supreme Court. You know they want to make it 15 should they get power back. So they just now stopped a move that would make it in stone. Got 9 justices. Why do you think they did that?
1: Because they want control. It's all about power. It's not about what's good for the country. That is not their... Having what's best for the country is not important to them. It's all about control. And so here's another one. Any means necessary, including change the law and have control over the Supreme Court so that they can increase the number so they can get the liberal votes. That's why they're doing what they're doing. And I think it's important for us as just regular Americans to realize they cannot take control by any means necessary. And starting with the ballot box, you turn Congress, the United States Senate, over to the Democrats. They're going to increase the number of judges, and they're going to appoint judges like our judge up there who is a woman judge that doesn't know what a woman is, you know, Ketanji Brown. And then they're going to do anything they can to change the concept of our country as far as presidential elections go.
0: Yeah.
1: And so that they can control it. It's all about getting power. Once they get power, they're going to move forward to more socialize the United States and control. Socialism is control. Total control of the people. They're going to take in your property. They're taking your everything they can take, and they're going to control it. Now you hear talking about taking over corporations. Let's make corporations. Let's let the government own some of these corporations. Are they idiots? They want to take. Let's use an example. Want to take. Let's use Exxon as just an example. They take over half of Exxon. You know that Exxon stockholders, who a lot of them are. Our school teachers, especially in Texas, they have stock in Exxon. So we're going to have the government controlling these corporations. Corporations are made up of people. They're not made up of the elites that run the country. But anyway, we want the country run by the socialist, the communist, you know. And I was in the Soviet Union, but not 1917. I was there in the 80s. And I wish every American could see what I saw.
0: Yeah.
1: Total oppression. You know, we talk about the oppressed and the oppressors.
0: We all saw the food lines. We all saw the bread lines. We saw the line to get a roll of toilet paper. Why don't we pretend that we didn't see this? More recently, we saw in Venezuela the taking over of all production and all corporations made people eat their dogs. They had no food. And as Maduro and Chavez were eating, you know, steak. So listen, we have the history. We know that Sweden, they keep saying, well, the Nordic countries are all, no, they're not. They're not socialist. They gave, actually, private ownership of businesses is booming in places like Sweden and Norway because it didn't work when the government tried to try to socialize everything. In many ways, they're less socialist than we are. So it's never, ever, ever, never worked. But Ted, just yesterday, did you see this? They voted on a resolution to just condemn socialism. 192 Democrats refused to condemn socialism.
1: Right.
0: Ted, 192 in the House. What is going on?
1: They have lost their minds. That's why. And they hate Trump so much, they're going to vote against anything or for anything where Trump or the Republicans are on the opposite side because they think that can lead to power. Here's a short rendition of that oppressed concept under socialism.
0: Okay.
1: The oppressed are the people, and the oppressors are the government. The government becomes the oppressors of the people. That is socialism. That is communism. And the Democrats are all in for it. And if they get control of our country, if they take the presidency, for example, there's the best reason for electing a Republican indefinite is because of federal judges. You can look at some of the crazy federal judges that were nominated and became federal judges under Obama and over Biden. You can see what they're doing. And if you want the country to go that way, then elect a Democrat to be your next president. So it's high stakes this election and the next one in 2 years. And Americans just need to use their common sense and get in and vote for America.
0: Yes.
1: Vote for America. These people are voting against America. Anything against America, they're voting for. They vote for Canada over America. You know, we got that governor in California talks about how great Canada is. Well, go to Canada and run for prime minister or whatever.
0: Yeah, you know? Don't stay your ass there.
1: Don't come to Texas.
0: No, don't. Well, let's talk about Texas. Let's finish with Texas. James Tallarico, my words, not yours, fake Christian, thinks Jesus is non-binary. He thinks that the children should be getting these mutilating surgeries to change their gender in their heads. He also is a guy who thinks that we should have socialized health care, socialized food for everybody. Well, because Jesus would do that. Jesus would not have the government, you know, do all that. That's not true. They would have our neighbor. We help our neighbors, not the government control of it. He's a guy who said there are six different genders. He's a guy who, when he was asked, what do you love outside of politics? He said, I love the trans kids. There's something very, very weird about this guy, James Tallarico. And there is, and Ted's answer to this is going to be great. We'll post that tomorrow over online. Got to hit a break here on the radio show. Stay right here.
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0: We do go for another 4 or 5 minutes. 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It is Ted Cruz from yesterday. I played part one and part two here on the radio show yesterday, but I know some of you are in the car just from here to there, just trying to get home, grocery store, whatever. 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Next hour, Richie McGinnis. He is an independent journalist who was at January 6th in Kenosha, Wisconsin. He was in the Summer of Love in Minneapolis. You got to check that out. Keep it here.
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1: This is a Fox News alert. A deadly shooting in Minneapolis. I'm Lee Silasera. At least one person is dead, reportedly the gunman. Six others hurt, including two police officers who are in stable condition after a shooting at an apartment building in downtown Minneapolis. Minnesota Governor Tim Walz said in a social media post, state officials are on the ground helping local law enforcement respond. FBI Director Kash Patel says his agents are assisting in the investigation. In Waynesboro, Virginia, police say a man shot himself to death inside an elementary school. Police Chief David Shaw says no children were harmed when the man forced his way inside.
21: One adult staff member at the school did suffer a non-life-threatening gunshot wound. The staff member has since been treated and released.
1: Shaw says all children were evacuated from the school safely and reunited with their parents. The jury in the Lindsey Clancy trial remains at an impasse after 5 days of deliberations. The Massachusetts mom has admitted killing her three children, but her defense says she suffered from postpartum psychosis.
22: After 30 hours over 5 days, this jury of nine women and three men is still at an impasse. So Judge William Sullivan read the Tui Rodriguez charge. It is a final jury instruction urging the jury to reconsider their positions. This marks the last time the judge can force this jury to deliberate before a possible mistrial. This jury is weighing, did the prosecution prove beyond a reasonable doubt that Lindsey Clancy is criminally responsible, that she knew killing her three children was wrong and could control her actions on that day. If she is, they then must decide between first-degree murder, second-degree, or manslaughter.
1: Fox's Brian Yenis in Plymouth. 2 years in prison for an American journalist convicted of acting as an agent for China within the U.S. Thomas Weir Paulkin II, who most recently worked for China's state news agency, pled guilty earlier this year. 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
23: Minnesota News Network, I'm Sean Maloney. Minnesota's Annunciation Catholic School community is receiving millions of dollars in federal support following last year's deadly shooting. MNN's Jason Dinesen has more.
24: Senator Amy Klobuchar says the Justice Department has approved about $2.6 million through its Office for Victims of Crime. The money will help pay for mental health and support services for students, families, and educators. It can also be used for medical needs, substitute teachers, and modifications to the school. Klobuchar pushed for the assistance and says the funding will help the Annunciation community continue to heal. Jason Dinesen, MNN.
23: Ron Kelsey has a connection to the Minnesota State Fair that stretches back nearly 8 decades. He says his first trip came with his dad after recovering